0: Move could help prevent security disruptions during future government shutdowns while maintaining the same federal security standards. Des Moines has also signed on, and Charleston is reportedly considering the program. But the union representing TSA officers is pushing back, arguing privatizing airport checkpoints could put profits ahead of public safety and weaken the federal workforce.
1: Fox's Matt Murphy. The European Union has fined Google $1 billion for breaking digital antitrust regulations. The EU says Google set up its search engine and Google Play to favor its own services over competitors. I'm Lisa Lacera. This is Fox News.

0: 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Local news now.
1: A 46-year-old woman has been arrested by the Calhoun County Sheriff's Office after she allegedly pointed a stolen handgun at a 48-year-old man and threatened him. It happened just before 5 a.m. Wednesday during an argument over a missing cell phone. She threatened to kill him when he tried to get the phone. He ran off and called 911. Deputies say she was heavily intoxicated when she was arrested. She's facing charges of felonious assault and possession of a stolen handgun. Van Buren County is considering a new justice center as part of their facilities master plan. County officials say there are structural safety and space concerns for the historic Van Buren County Courthouse in Paw Paw. The County Board Vice Chair says they developed the draft facilities master plan to address the issues, and they would consolidate underutilized space across three campuses. That's the latest from the WKZO Newsroom. I'm Michael Arney.
2: He's here. He's here. 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
3: 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Our number, 877-381-3811, 877-381-3811. There's so much to get to here, and I only have an hour. Plus, I want to take your calls at the bottom of the hour, which we will do. President is really keyed and focused on the communist propaganda in this country, and it's a good thing he is. And he's calling it out for what it is. And I'm going to keep hitting it on Life, Liberty, and Levin. And by the way, on Saturday night, it's John Keane, General John Keane and me, one-on-one, the entire program. I have my opening statement, of course. You're not going to want to miss this show. And on Sunday, the full hour, Victor Davis Hanson, one-on-one, and my opening statement as well. You're really not going to want to miss that show either. So set your DVRs or whatever recording device you use, and that way you can watch it at your leisure. Or you might say, you know what? I watched that. I want to go back and see some more of it and check it out. So you record it. Here's President Trump today about the communist rhetoric that's going on out there. Cut 14, go.
4: We can't be hoodwinked. We can't be taken advantage of by people that say you're going to have a free home. You're going to get free rent. Everything's going to be free. What they don't say is a year later, everything's going to be end up in squalor, destruction, and death, and also death for our country. So we have to stop the threat of the communist rhetoric that you're hearing right now, because these people, they don't act. I'm very happy a poll came out. It said they're highly educated, but doing very poorly. In other words, they're losers. They went to school. They got a good education. Now they can't. They don't know what they're doing, so what they do is they complain about people like yourselves that have done so well. But we can't let the communist ideology even, we don't want to even think about it for this country. It would be terrible.
3: It's the man. That's the man. And yet here we have this Hassan Piker, a.k.a. Puker. Here's the puker. He loves his Mao Zedong. He loves the fact that 60 million people were murdered. I'm sure I'd be one of them if he had his way, Mr. Producer. Cut 12, go.
5: They clipped me talking about Mao Zedong, up by a cop who thought I was like making fun of Mao Zedong, which I never would and never will.
3: No.
5: Mao Zedong is one of the great leaders of this world, okay?
3: Yeah,
5: a man who changed the entire universe. The entire planet. He did. He changed the trajectory of history. He is the founding father of the People's Republic of China. Mao Zedong gets the same level of credit that the founding fathers do.
3: Okay, hold on a second. This is part of the problem. You're dealing with truly stupid people. The founding fathers? Really? They created this open society, this free society, or a constitutional republic? Maybe imperfect, but it's the most perfect. Mao Zedong created a concentration camp. So many people were put through the most horrendous type of circumstances. So many died, starvation and so forth. You know, they talk about the working class, as I keep telling you and everybody else who will listen, and I'm going to tell all the Fox people as well on Saturday and Sunday, this whole thing about working class, 60 million people killed in China. Who do you think they were? You think they were billionaires? Aren't 60 million billionaires? 60 million. 60 million. Think about that. Think about that. 60 million. And this piece of crap is running around praising the guy and then comparing him to the Founding Fathers. Which kind of shocks me, because you'd think he'd hate the Founding Fathers more than he loves Mao. But no. He's a fool. He's a buffoon. Carolyn Leavitt. Let's go to her. Cut 13. Go.
6: This week we've seen some major players in Democrat politics voicing or alerting really on how much influence socialism, communism has had now on kind of mainstream Democrat politics. Is there any chance that the president would be interested or is considering working with left of center Democrats to push back on this?
7: Well, unfortunately, we don't seem to have too many of those left in the Democrat Party. We have literal self-proclaimed communists who are winning elections and who are claiming to be the new leadership of the Democrat Party. I think the vast majority of Americans understand the dangers of communism. Just look at countries all over this world as an example. Cuba right now is a country that is about to be a failed state because of the communist policies of the past several decades. Communism should never be allowed to lead this country, and the president obviously is strictly opposed to it and all the dangers that it reaps. We've seen it happen across the world.
3: Mm-hmm. Elon Musk, on an interview with somebody named Zany Beddoes with The Economist today. Elon Musk, cut 23, go.
8: People say that you're a racist. What is the motivation for doing that?
9: Are you fomenting this? My partner is she's half Indian, and I have four children with her. One of them was named after a famous Indian physicist. So I would say I'm not racist. And also, if you look at the people that are employed at my companies, we have senior executives of all races. I don't think there's any racism there.
8: Are you anti-Muslim?
9: I am. I'm against having if people are coming to a country with antithetical views, I am against that. I'm against that. You know, I'm against. I'm against rape and murder. I'm against the imposition of rules and laws that are contrary to what we've come to accept in the West. And I think it's a crying shame that the sort of traditional media, like you, don't recognize this.
3: Yeah, that's right. Like her. You know what he sounds like to me in an odd way, Mr. Producer? William F. Buckley Jr. I mean, his accent comes from obviously his birthplace in South Africa, but that doesn't account for the tone, and it doesn't account for the manner in which he speaks. And I find it very interesting, very compelling, just that. Now, that said, he's right. He's a very smart man, and that was actually a very dumb question. And I agree with his point. It's too bad people in the traditional media really don't recognize what's taking place. You know, they really do, but they're not going to say it. How can you miss it? And here you have Islamists murdering across the globe, raping across the globe, torturing across the globe, the main source of terrorism across the globe. And you have to pretend that's not going on to ask a question like this. I've played for you probably more than any other radio host, clip after clip after clip after clip, and we've got more, and we're going to do it as time goes on. of what these imams are saying, of what these activists are saying, what these so-called scholars are saying, these and some of their politicians are saying. It's outrageous about how they want to conquer us and devour us, and theirs is the only religion that matters, and our religions are going to disappear, and they're going to kill us and destroy us and our whole society, and on and on and on. And they are creating, at record pace, segregated fortresses. Segregated fortresses paid in part by Qatar, paid in part by the Muslim Brotherhood, and wealthy Islamists. And it's happening all over our country, and it's happening now very heavily in red states, especially Texas right now. I don't know what they're doing in Texas. I don't know why they're not acting urgently in Texas. I assume the people are showing up at zoning board meetings, at other board meetings at the local level, pressuring the governor, pressuring their state representatives, their state senators. Something. You better hurry up. You better get moving, or you're going to lose your state, because they all vote Democrat. And this is all being done intentionally. It is absolutely purposeful. It's part of a strategy to flip Texas. You flip Texas, the Republicans can never win another presidential election. They can never have the majority in the House or the majority in the Senate. By flipping Texas, that's all it takes. Or flipping Florida. Now, some of this is going on in Florida, but at least you have a governor who's doing what he can to fight it. I don't know what's going on in Texas, but it's not pretty. And it is constant. I'll be right back.
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22: 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But listen anyway. They know they're probably wrong. 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

0: By the way, the Smithsonian lady, Anthea Hartig, she's the Smithsonian National Museum of American History director. They all sound the same. They all say the same thing. In other words, they all hire from the same pool of people, just like faculty at colleges and universities. But there's a gentleman who works at Heritage, Mike Gonzalez, who I have had on my show a few times in the past. He's really, really good at keeping track and tracking down these communists and what they're doing and so forth. He's excellent at it. And he wanted to respond as a witness to some of what that witness for the Smithsonian had said. Cut 24, go.
1: Let me correct the record, because it was said earlier that the mass toolkit was not produced by the Smithsonian. And on page 64, it says that it was co-authored by half a dozen current and former Smithsonian employees. The fact that the staff of the Smithsonian is trained, was trained for 4 years for 3 years after the Smithsonian apologized, I think that's pretty damning. They were trained for 4 years on how to use history to transform America. I think the fact that for example, on the Franklin exhibit, they pondered whether he had ever done experiments, electroshock on indentured servants or slaves, without producing any evidence whatsoever. I think that is pretty shocking. Why smear a founding father such as Ben Franklin by pondering such a really bizarre thing?
2: Well said, Director Hartig. I'm curious, we've heard a lot of concerning examples as just reference. Do you have any regrets in your tenure thus far of some of the exhibits that have been displayed? Do you regret any of the exhibits, and if so, which?
3: Good morning, sir. I am incredibly proud of the work we've done, but we are imperfect, and we surely have made mistakes, but I don't have any regrets.
0: Yes, they all talk like zombies, don't they, Rich? They all have it practiced. They all have it down. And this is what they do every single time when they're caught. Yes, yes, we understand. And we're not perfect, of course. You didn't answer the question. Well, like I said, we're not perfect, of course. And, of course, in order to be this diabolical, you have to really work at it. You have to plan and plot. Ladies and gentlemen, plan and plot. That's what they do. And that's what they've done every step of the way. And the important point I think that Gonzalez mentioned was, well, of course they were involved in this, even though this witness feigned knowledge about it, because they actually trained on it. They trained about it as time went on. So obviously they knew about it. And so forth and so on. Let's go to Andrew, Washington, D.C., the great WMAL. Andrew, how are you, sir?
4: Hi, Mark. Thank you very much.
0: Of course.
4: My dad came from Czechoslovakia, now known as Czechia. Mm-hmm. It had turned communist when the Soviets invaded after World War II. And he came here, and he inspired me to be a journalist to tell the story about communism. So I worked with NBC and the Voice of America, and VOA, Voice of America, became slowly more leftist as I was there. So I left, but I didn't tell my kids about communism because the Soviet Union fell apart. And I thought, okay, that's it. No more worries. Ah, what a fool I was. What a fool I was.
0: Well, did anybody anticipate the extent to which and the speed by which this would happen? I mean, I've written many books on it coming, but the extent and the speed of it has really been a shocker to me. To you, too, I take it.
4: Oh, sure. My kids don't know anything about it, and my daughter is a leftist, so it makes me sick that I didn't say anything.
0: Well,
4: Mark, what can I do?
0: I don't know. I wish I knew. I mean, sometimes you raise kids or you have grandkids that make a left turn, and the internet, social media affects them. Their social circles affect them. Maybe they read a book that affect them, or who the hell knows? You know, obviously colleges and universities, and you know, we've individual or two in my family. It's not perfect, and you wonder, and you can't get through to them no matter what you say.
4: My daughter was indoctrinated at UVA,
0: yeah,
4: and I went to UVA, and I was fine.
0: Mm-hmm. But everything's changed now. All these schools are horrendous. UVA is one of them, I hate to say.
4: Yeah.
0: Just because you send a kid to the school in the South anymore, it doesn't mean that they're not going to come out brainwashed. And virtually every Ivy League school, they are going to come out brainwashed. There is no such thing as academic freedom. It's academic indoctrination. And just to be honest, for instance, if you're a Jew and you defend Israel and you dare to speak up in class, can you imagine how frightened you must be? How you have to worry about whether or not you even wear, you know, a Star David or a yarmulke or whatever it is, or even somebody who is a faithful Christian, who practiced, you know, that faith and so forth. It's not what it used to be. I mean, I used to get into really rock solid, rock and sock'em debates and arguments, and we had a great time and so forth. I don't think that would work today. I really don't. All right, my friend.
4: If I may add one more thing. I think the so-called democratic socialists made a big mistake by coming out saying, oh, we're going to change the whole Constitution. If mm-hmm. President Trump runs on against that, I think we're going to do well.
0: Well, I don't know if we will or not, but we ought to fight like we intend to win and not cower. And they've handed us plenty of ammunition to use against them. You're exactly right. If you love the Constitution and the Declaration, if you love our country, you can't possibly vote for these people because they hate it, and they've told us they hate it. And you got enough quotes and you got enough video out there to use against them. I agree with that. We'll be right back.

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2: Battle Creek police are investigating a stabbing that happened around 6:30 Tuesday morning at the Fairbridge Inn Express on Beckley Road. A 24-year-old Battle Creek man was found with a stab wound to his upper abdomen. He's hospitalized for that injury. Police have not yet made any arrests. They also have not released a description of the suspect they're hunting for. They add there's no known ongoing threat to the community from the stabbing. Two men from Columbia are facing federal drug trafficking charges in Grand Rapids. Carlos Ipiap and Manuel Orozco are charged with conspiracy to distribute cocaine. Investigation started in late 2024 when a confidential U.S. Drug Enforcement Administration source met with them in Colombia. Federal officials say Ipiap and Orozco are the first suspects ever extradited from Colombia to federal court in Grand Rapids. Officials say the cocaine was intended to be distributed in West Michigan. I'm Michael Arney, WKZO News.
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6: Partly cloudy and comfortable this evening and overnight as temperatures fall to the mid-50s. A very refreshing start to Friday. We'll warm to the low 80s into Friday afternoon under partly cloudy skies. Warm-up commences into the weekend. We're up to the mid-80s for Saturday, 90 for Sunday. Humidity will increase on Sunday as well. We'll watch the chance for some scattered showers and storms part of Sunday and Monday. Heat and humidity will linger into Monday as well. Tracking Southwest Michigan's weather, I'm Storm Teammate Meteorologist Blake Harms.
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1: 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I should say veteran-founded. They're in America. Patriots work for this company. They promote and support veterans. This is a fantastic company. Fantastic. Just dial pound 250 and say Mark Levin, and you're off to the races. Dial pound 250, say Mark Levin, and you'll be connected to Pure Talk's friendly U.S. customer service team. You're really going to like it. They actually speak English. Again, dial pound 250 and say Mark Levin to start saving. I've been talking about Pure Talk for a long time. And for some reason, some of you are stuck with AT&T, Verizon, and T-Mobile. Are you happy paying too much? Overpaying? Getting ripped off, in my view? Have you ever actually needed help from these companies? Have you dealt with their customer service? Exactly. But Pure Talk's got it hand over heel over them. Head over heels. You know what I mean, Mr. Producer. That's pound 250, say Mark Levin. I encourage you to do it. Let's go to New Mexico, the great KSVP. Dave, how are you?
2: I am doing excellent. Thank you so much for taking my call.
1: You bet.
2: I was calling because just a few minutes ago you were talking about how in Texas they had they were organized and trying to take over all of them. The Democrats take over all of the local seats. And the name of that program is called Emerge.
1: In New Mexico, wasn't just talking about the Democrats. I was talking about the Islamists creating all of these fortresses, these segregated fortresses is what I view them as, and where Sharia law reigns and so forth and so on. That's what I was talking about. But go ahead.
2: Well, it's all the same thing, because what emerges, it's a radical Democrat organization that takes women under the age of 30, mostly of color, and they will train, they will fund, they will give them an income, and they will ensure they get elected to mostly the smaller offices, just what you were talking about. But we have Senate offices, and right now in the state of New Mexico, they have 100 candidates that they have trained since 2005, including our Democrat governor, Deb Haaland, or candidate Deb Haaland. She was a member of that Emerge program, and it is in 20 states. And as we all know, the DSA and the Democrats and those radical groups, in my opinion, have all merged. So I think
1: I don't doubt that. I don't doubt that they network and they collude. I don't doubt that at all. And they're very, very well organized and very well funded by billionaires who try to destroy our country. All right, Dave, thanks for the call. Appreciate it. Let's go to Paul, Williamsport, Pennsylvania, the great WWPA. Paul, go right ahead, please.
3: Mark, first time caller. Thank you for taking my call.
1: Yeah.
3: Just a word of background. My great-grandfather was Russian Jewish. at age 96, still active as a jeweler and a community leader. The Nazis killed him when they came in.
1: Wow.
3: Yep. Yeah. And so, but to relate it, and my grandfather, my dad's father, was a very world-renowned opera singer. Sang Italian opera, took an Italian stage name, which became our name, so nobody has any clue that we have Jewish heritage. I'm a pastor. Maybe because of that, I've learned Hebrew well and all that. I love stuff. But anyhow, but my whole family, including my wife, who probably feels she has unknown Jewish heritage, there's a lot of people like us who are very concerned because we need to realize that this whole thing of Iran is just like with the Nazis. The goal is to kill Jews and anybody who supported them, meaning the United States. So,
1: Pastor, I agree with you. I listen to this guy Piker, this Mehdi Hassan. I listen to this guy Sank. I listen to some of these podcasters. And I think to myself, you know what? They'd be more than happy to be the head of an SS or to run a concentration camp. I really believe this. Or see the mass, you know, killing of Jews. Now, they would dispute that. They would argue not. But I listen to them, and that's what goes through my mind. It goes through my mind that what they're yelling and screaming and saying and the distorted information and the repetition and everything else, I mean, what is the end game here? I just feel like we've been here before as a people. And I don't think I'm smearing anybody. I actually believe this. It's my own opinion. I believe it in my heart of hearts. Go right ahead.
3: No, it's we've been there as a world. We've been there as a nation. It's the same stuff. It's all straight from the devil and just human vile depravity. And they only understand force. I feel that what I would love to see President Trump do is become more definitive and come out really clear. I think if you come out really clear, there's going to be opposition, but you get it done. And it'll start to work. I think eventually, once it's done, people will come around. Then they'll see. Gas prices will come down. There was no compromise with Nazi Germany. There's no compromise with these people. And I think if the president and the people around him begin just going a full court press.
1: I honestly wish there had been no ceasefires, no negotiations, no envoys. Your point about a full court press, after 2 weeks, we went right into a 90-day ceasefire that wasn't a ceasefire. They had an opportunity to regroup and rebuild. I think that was a serious misstep. I think the president is recovering from that now, hammering them. But the memorandum of understanding, things of that sort, and I've been raising these issues, and I've been viciously attacked over it, but so be it. I just say what I believe, and I believe what I'm saying is right. And I just feel like we should have kept our foot on the gas pedal until it was done, should arm the Iranian people, the resistance, the opposition there. I don't think we should be sidelining the Israeli military. We need them. They're very effective. We were effective with them. Regardless of what Erdogan has to say, regardless of what the Arabs have to say, just get the hell out of the way. You get to watch, and that's it. That's my attitude anyway, sir.
3: No, I couldn't agree more. I couldn't agree more. These people only understand force. Nazi Germany only understood force. It's the same thing. And I think, but as long as it seems in doubt to the American public, it makes it easier and easier for more and more people to disapprove. Say, oh, the price of gas went up again. It is a problem.
1: What you're saying is victory has a way of fixing this. And it's still not too late, but as it drags on and your foot's on the gas pedal, then off the gas pedal, then on the gas pedal, then tapping the brakes, that creates this political pushback. Paul, I want to thank you. An outstanding call. I very much appreciate it. Very much. All right. Let us go to Carrie. Las Vegas, Nevada, the great KXNT. Carrie, how are you?
4: I'm great, Mark. How are you?
1: Very well, thank you. I know a Carrie in Las Vegas, by the way. Anyway, go right ahead.
4: Yeah, I used to love listening to you. I used to love watching The Rush. You and he are my heroes.
1: Oh, thank you very much.
4: You know, you're great, Mark. But one of my cocktail girls, I'm a bartender in Las Vegas for 35 years. She was writing a paper at UNLV, and she asked me how we can get rid of the Muslims. And I said, you can't get rid of the Muslims. She goes, why? Because they won't capitulate to us. They'll keep infada and trying to beat us and beat us and beat us until they win. So the only thing we can do is annihilate them so they don't infiltrate our
1: country. Well, listen, we can't just annihilate Muslims. We can't just annihilate Muslims in our own country. I always make the distinction, you know, Kerry, I talk about Islamists. Because the Islamists are the jihadis. The Islamists are the ones that promote violence. The Islamists are the ones that promote the kind of Iranian ideology and mentality of that regime. And so I do make a distinction. There's a Muslim running for Congress right now, an American Muslim who served in the Navy. He was a commander by the name of Zudi Jasser in Arizona. And he is a strong voice against these Islamists. He is a patriotic American. He is a Republican. Same with the assistant manager of the bank that I go to, same exact way. So I always talk about Islamists. Thank you for your call, sir. And let me move on. No, actually, I have to take a break. We'll be right back.
0: Mark Levin.
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0: President Trump has confirmed that Communist China is funding many of these campaigns against our AI data centers. Which makes sense, doesn't it? Since the communists among us, and now the Democrats among us, are promoting opposition to them the way they promoted opposition to fracking. They claimed it would ruin the water, and it doesn't even affect the water table. So Communist China is now funding a major campaign to oppose the use of these AI data centers. And you can see how quickly the Democrats pick up on it. It goes from Communist China to the radical left to the Democrat Party. That's the triangle. That's the Iron Triangle. Or it goes from the Islamists to the radical left of the Democrat Party. But it could be the Islamists, it could be the communists in China, it could be the fascists in Russia. That's the beginning. Then the far left in America, then into the Democrat Party. It becomes policy. Policy. Because China wants to win on the AI front. If it wins on the AI front, it wins everything. Everything. Mr. Britton, let me ask you, do people in this country, you know, half of us clearly do, but the other half, do they even want to be winners? Do they even want to live in a superpower? I think to myself, are they suicidal? They want to drag the rest of us with them? It's the craziest damn thing. These aren't slight differences on policy now, ladies and gentlemen. This is black and white stuff. In a world that's increasingly turning against Israel, I'm proud to stand with Pastor John Hagee and Matt Hagee, his son, two great pastors at the great Hagee Ministries. And for decades, Hagee Ministries has stood with the people of Israel through prayer and compassion and action. And one of the incredible organizations they supported, while they help bring children from some of the poorest parts of the world into Israel for life-saving heart surgery. Listen to this story. Little Sabrina was born in Zanzibar with a life-threatening heart defect. And today, Sabrina is alive. She's healthy. She's a mother herself. One child, one miracle, one life change forever. That's the way to do it. But there are still children who need someone to stand in the gap for them. 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I know these people. They're the salt of the earth. This is an incredible ministry. Please do whatever you can do and get a tax deduction on top of it. 855-694-9647. Okay. Let's go to Phil, Philadelphia, Pennsylvania, the great WNTP. Phil, go right ahead.
1: Yes, sir, Mark. Us old vets are stressed out with our war fighters over there in harm's way, and God bless our troops. But, Mark, The way we see it, is the answer is right there on the border. In President Trump's first term, he used the Kurds to take out ISIS. They were the main boots on the ground. 11,000 Kurds plus were killed in that action, but he took them out. Mm-hmm. And Mark, we look at it like this. The Kurds are to Iran as what the atomic bomb was to Japan to end World War II.
0: But Phil, let me tell you what's going on here, what the problem is. Erdogan is trying to slaughter the Kurds. These are 25 to 30 million people who are the toughest fighters imaginable. They've been aligned with us, is your point. They're the ones that helped take out ISIS and fought with us. And the biggest prison in Syria that had ISIS prisoners, 6,000-7,000 of them, that prison was controlled by the Kurds. But Erdogan hates the Kurds. He wants to annihilate the Kurds. And he put pressure on the administration not to arm them. So we arm the Kurds, and we certainly need to arm the Iranian people, who are strong people who want to fight too. If we truly want to destroy this regime, then these killers, these terrorists who've taken over that country, need to be dragged out of their homes, dragged out of their offices, and they need to be dealt with by the people who are there. And I agree with you, the Kurds, and I certainly believe the Iranian people can do it too. And Phil, thank you for your service. God bless you, my friend. What great callers tonight. We salute our armed forces, police officers, firefighters, emergency personnel, ICE. We love ICE. Our truckers, thank you. And the people in Ukraine, the people in Iran, the people in Israel, and you, the American people. God bless each and every one of you. Have a great night, and I'll see you tomorrow.
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4: I'm Ryan Recker. It's now a felony to trespass on the Mackinac Bridge. With the signing of Senate Bill 71 today, areas of the bridge that are designated as non-public areas are protected. 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A parked car can reach deadly temperatures in minutes. The National Highway Traffic Safety Administration safety specialist Laura Dunn said that inside of a car, it could become fatally hot even when outdoor temperatures are as low as 60 degrees.
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4: And a child's body temperature rises 3 to 5 times faster than adults, which can quickly result in heat stroke and death. You can find more tips at nhtsa.gov/heatstroke. Macomb County prosecutor is sharing his thoughts on animal cruelty. There have been several cases in the county that year, including a Warren case. Animal rights advocates have pushed for stricter punishments when people are convicted of animal abuse charges. Macomb County

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1: Day 13 of strikes. I'm Lisa LaSera, Fox News. U.S. Central Command says the strikes began a little over 2 hours ago as Iran keeps up its blockade of a key shipping lane.
2: President Trump has warned that civilian infrastructure targets could come into play as targets. That's if Iran continues to target civilian shipping in the Strait of Hormuz. As far as Kuwait goes, it is being hit again by drone attacks from Iran. So far, reports of damage, no reports of casualties in Kuwait.
1: Fox's Steve Harrigan in Tel Aviv, and Yemen's Houthi rebels have joined in the fight, attacking a Saudi tanker in the Red Sea. The House passing a war powers measure meant to end the fighting.
3: Four Republicans joined all Democrats to halt the conflict. The president's supporters claim the vote undercuts American forces. The president's Senate allies rejected the House's Iran rebuke. The Senate defeated a similar war powers measure.
1: Fox's Chad Pergram in Washington. The Trump administration slapping double-digit tariffs on dozens of trading partners ahead of a Friday deadline for some tariffs to expire.
4: Imports from 60 countries will face anywhere from 10 to 12.5% tariffs in response to what the Trump administration says are human rights abuse and distorted trade practices. The new tariffs will replace a temporary worldwide 10% tariff expiring Friday. The administration has relied on different authorities to maintain a tariff regime after the U.S. Supreme Court struck down so-called reciprocal tariffs in February.
1: Fox's Jared Halpern at the White House. The president is now using Section 301 of the Trade Act of 1974, which allows the president to impose import taxes and other sanctions against countries determined to engage in unjustifiable, unreasonable, or discriminatory trade practices. 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
1: A senior Pentagon official is caught on camera criticizing President Trump.
8: The Department of the Navy placing a staffer on administrative leave after he was caught on hidden camera criticizing President Trump and the war in Iran. The senior Pentagon official in the footage, shot by independent journalist James O'Keefe and posted to X, pledges to stay in his role to wait out the president's time in office so he can undo policies of the president, who he called a textbook narcissist. He also said the war in Iran is, quote, quote, completely stupid and driven based off of one man's ego. The acting Secretary of the Navy saying the department takes the conduct shown in the video extremely seriously. Lillian Wu, Fox News.
1: A member of Vice President Vance's security detail is under investigation over allegations tied to a suspected news leak. Secret Service spokesman Anthony Guglielmi says the person faces an internal investigation and potential criminal inquiry. The person under investigation has not been identified by the Secret Service. Family drama escalates in a battle over a late actor's estate.
9: The family of the late Chadwick Boseman is in a battle over the Black Panther star's estate almost 6 years after his death. Derek and Kevin Boseman filed a lawsuit on behalf of their parents, Leroy and Carolyn Boseman, against Chadwick's widow, Taylor Simone Ledward. The filing asked the court to remove Ledward as administrator and order her to distribute assets to Leroy and Carolyn. The documents allege that Chadwick's wife had not distributed her late husband's estate, including over $3.8 million in assets and cash, as ordered by a court back in 2022. Ledward has not responded. Bozeman died notably without a will at the age of 43 in 2020 following a private battle with colon cancer. Michelle Polino, Fox News.
1: The increased fighting in the Middle East sent stocks down. The Dow lost 506.

0: The NASDAQ off 553. I'm Lisa Lucero. This is Fox News.
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2: Detroit Mayor Mary Sheffield says she's cautiously hopeful that the Gordie Howe International Bridge will open Monday. Sheffield, however, is still concerned that the U.S. federal government might delay the opening of the second bridge between Detroit and Windsor, Ontario, once again, as it was supposed to open in June. Canadian officials this week canceling a joint ceremony with Americans that was scheduled to be held Friday. They're going to hold their own instead. Canada also says they remain committed to opening the bridge July 27th. The family of the 82-year-old woman who was found murdered outside of her home in Wyoming this week has identified her as Peggy Dreyer. Her family says she will be deeply missed by everyone. They're heartbroken by her death. A 43-year-old man who's a person of interest in her killing is in the Grant County Jail in Indiana after he was arrested by Indiana State Police. He had been living at her home. He has a history of mental health struggles. In the WKZO Newsroom, I'm Michael Arnie.
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4: Great radio stations across the land, along with Sam and Polo. It is the Joe Pags Show. Going to cover a lot of news today. Going to have Colonel Rob Maness on. We're going to have John Eastman on, the famed attorney, who now probably has been exonerated because of the announcement made last week by President Trump. Iran stuff, Ukraine stuff. But the biggest news for me today is the birthday of my daughter, Gabby. 26 years ago, we welcomed Gabby into this world. She's beautiful. She's talented. She's an amazing daughter. She's an amazing mother now. And I just could not be happier than to say happy birthday, Gabby. You're amazing. Love you like crazy. Let's sing soon. And we had a pretty nice day. We had a fairy themed birthday party, Sam. I did not expect a fairy theme. Now I was not the guy that put on the fairy stuff. The wings were there, but Dad did not jump on that.
5: You didn't. I know.
4: So, she didn't say, didn't give me a hard time about it. If she would have said, Dad, can you put the wings on? I guess I would put the wings. But she was cool enough to not make me put the wings on.
5: You're such a girl dad. Yeah.
4: I'm definitely a girl dad. Yeah. We want to kill whatever that feedback is that I'm getting. But either way, Gabby, amazing. Love you like crazy. I'm so super proud of you and continue to be proud of you. So 26 years and about an hour and a half, two and a half hours ago, we welcomed you into this world. She made her first television appearance that night on ABC 53 in Lansing, which is where I was the news director and the news anchor every night. And she's been a superstar in our minds ever since. Happy birthday, Gabby. We love you. All right, got to get into some of the stuff that I talked about earlier. And Sam, did we fix that? Are we all good with that now?
5: Yeah, I think so.
4: I think so, too. I think you're right. So we have John Eastman on. And this is an important interview for you to listen to or watch next hour. John Eastman is a famed attorney. He was President Trump's attorney. He's the guy that brought a lot of the cases to the courts. Now, over the years, I've said 61 or 62 cases went in front, were actually presented to court, and then they were thrown out by judges. He says it's 65. He would know better than I. And those cases were not thrown out on their merit. A few of them were, but most of them were not even heard. Most of them, they said that the people bringing the case didn't have standing. Well, President Trump certainly had standing. With the announcement last week, is John Eastman now exonerated? You know, Eastman has been disbarred in California. The reason for his disbarment is because he lied about the 2020 election, which, of course, he didn't. Now, the DOJ says and the CIA says and the whistleblowers say, and the President of the United States is declassifying records that say this guy was right. So he should get his license back. Well, California doesn't work that way. He's trying to get it to the Supreme Court. Plus, we talk about the revelations that are out there now and what's going to be happening going forward. We also talk about what if, let me just throw this out there, say what if Joe Biden wasn't really the winner? Now what?
5: Interesting.
4: Paul, what do you think? Joe Biden's not the real winner. What happens now?
6: Was he ever?
4: I mean, allegedly. He was inaugurated. Do the laws that he signed, Sam, do they hold?
5: Ooh, interesting.
4: How about the pardons that he did?
5: Ooh, I wonder.
4: I mean, there's intrigue here. Now, Polo's old story is, they say they're going to do it, they're not going to do it, nobody's doing it, they're all a bunch of talk, nobody's in handcuffs, whatever. I think, listen, somebody's going to be paying for this. Polo, I'm going to say you're right a lot of times with that, but on this one, I think that the dominoes are falling, the chips are falling, the other shoe's going to fall. You think so, or you don't believe it?
6: No.
4: That's it. Just
6: I don't. Sorry. I mean, it sounds good, and yeah, we're gonna get them and lock them up and do the little dance and whatever. But nothing ever happens. Sorry.
4: I mean, you've got really good attorneys involved now. John Eastman's one of the best we've ever seen. He's a constitutional attorney.
6: Okay,
4: Dr. John Eastman, and he's the guy who's harmed, Paul. This is why I say it's gonna work, because he's the guy who's harmed, and he's not laying down for it. And he's bringing it.
6: Sure.
4: Giuliani has been harmed by this. He's going to be bringing it. Trump is the president now, and he's in charge of the executive branch. If it's ever going to happen, it's going to happen now. But you're still saying the odds are it's not going to happen.
6: More than likely, no.
4: Sam, you think something's going to happen?
5: No. Maybe.
4: Wow. I'm glass half full guy on this.
6: It's almost going to be 2 years, right, that he's been president?
4: Yes.
6: And still nothing's happened?
4: He just released this stuff last Thursday, though. Let's give him a break on that.
6: I mean,
5: that's true.
6: But that's what everybody keeps saying. Like, in the first couple of months, they were complaining that, oh, like, he hasn't done this yet. And they're like, oh, it's just the first couple of months. Give him some time. But then still nothing happens. And then they keep going on. And I mean, all these other things happen, and there's always an excuse.
4: Well, but do you think that Biden and that administration, not Biden, because Biden had no idea, do you think Biden's administration really was going to leave it an easy job for the Trump administration to go and find this stuff about election integrity and about whether there was fraud or not? Of course not.
6: Of course not. But I also feel like, were they working as hard as they could have or should have to find this stuff? I don't think so.
4: I don't know.
6: I mean,
4: we don't know. I wish you could have Pam Bondi on to ask her.
6: Well, because, I mean, there's all these other things that were going on. They had the Epstein stuff. They had, you know, all these other things going on. Then you're wanting to buy Greenland and do this and that. So, I mean, it seems like they're
4: I think he just wanted to take it. I don't think he wanted to buy it.
6: Well, or Canada or whatever. It just, they always seem like they're spreading themselves super thin all the time, and then they never accomplish anything.
4: On this one, without making excuses, on this one, here's the reason. You had to find the documents, you had to find the proof, you had to get the technology from the computers, and you had to declassify all of it. That's a process, man. And he just did it last Thursday. Now, 2 months from now, if you and I are talking about this and nobody's in handcuffs, I'm with you.
6: I mean,
4: because now it's got to be on steroids. Now it's out there.
6: Okay, but I know it's not the same, but this sounds a lot like the Epstein files.
4: It's very, very different.
6: They declassified the files. They redacted the files. They did all this stuff with the files, and whatever.
4: They released 3 million pages.
6: And still nothing.
4: I'm with you.
6: So
4: it's very different.
6: Sorry.
4: Very different than the election, because President Trump knows he got screwed. And now there's proof that he got screwed. Well, I don't think he's going to slow down on that.
6: I mean, I'm not going to go there, but I mean, the Epstein files.
4: Don't go there.
6: Yeah.
4: No,
6: so
4: don't use that word.
6: I'm just saying. I mean, you know, something happened, but
4: without a doubt, there's some reason why the president is not out in front of this saying release everything on the Epstein stuff. And the allegation from MTG, whether she's telling the truth or not, is that a lot of my friends would be hurt. Even though we know that Trump kicked out Epstein, we know that Trump disconnected from Epstein, we know that Trump told on Epstein. I'm going to speculate out loud here, and Paul, it doesn't matter if you agree or not. But I do want you to know this, and I've already said this on the show, so you know this. I think President Trump was informing for the FBI and Epstein. That's what I don't think he wants out there. Does that make sense?
6: Why does that matter?
4: Because I don't think he wants people to know that he used to be an FBI informant. I think that he was. I think Mike Johnson, the Speaker of the House, alluded to that 5 or 6 months ago. Sam, you remember that, right? Where he actually said,
5: "Oh yeah,
4: the president actually worked at the FBI to get Epstein."
5: Right.
4: But Paulo? Yeah, back then.
6: But is that a bad thing?
4: I don't think that he wants people to know that he was informing on Epstein, although he hasn't denied the fact that he called the local authorities and said, this guy's doing bad things, do something about him.
6: Okay, but let me ask you this. Would you rather be an informant or an accomplice?
4: Well, I mean, I don't think he was an accomplice.
6: I know
4: if
6: that.
4: He were, Biden would have put him in jail.
6: Right, but my point is, if you are picking between one or the other, what would you rather be?
4: Those aren't the only two choices. When he was doing this, whether he was an informant or just a citizen calling the police on Epstein, he was a billionaire, developer, not an international star of sorts. I don't think he wanted to be outed as an FBI informant or as somebody working with the government.
6: Okay.
4: You can see why that would hurt him, right?
6: Sure, but I'm saying now. Like, if you had to choose between being considered an accomplice or an informant, I think you'd rather be looked at as an informant than an accomplice.
4: What if he comes out and says he was an informant? What's the left going to say? He's lying. He was an accomplice. It's not going to change anything.
6: But, I mean, there'd be proof, wouldn't there? I mean, isn't that like the whole thing?
4: There definitely would be proof.
6: Okay.
4: There would be.
6: So,
4: it's all very interesting. When it comes to the election integrity stuff, the information's out there. The whistleblowers are out there not being arrested. I'm reporting on it. I'm not being censored or squelched anymore. John Eastman is now fighting to the Supreme Court to try to get this stuff out there. We're going to know, without a doubt, what happened in 2020, and it's going to be very, very soon. And I'm going to go out on a limb here that I've been on for 6 years now to say Joe Biden didn't win that election. Let's be honest. I wish they would call me in front of Congress and ask me the same dumb question. Who won the 2020 election? I'd say, I don't know. But I tell you this much, I don't think it was Joe Biden with 81 million votes. So listen, I hear you. Your skepticism is absolutely well-placed. It makes sense. I hope that you're proven wrong, and I hope that we start to get some answers. You and I are actually on the same side on this. We both want to see people in handcuffs and pay.
6: Yeah, I just, I get tired of hearing about, like, oh, it's going to happen. It's going to happen. It's like, no, it's not. Stop lying.
4: Sam, do you think last Thursday changes that?
5: I mean, maybe. I can see what Polo's saying, though. Like, we finally have the House and the Senate and the presidency, and here we are, like, worrying about the midterms. Like, why can't we just pass some stuff now, release some information now, and put people in handcuffs now?
4: Well, with this, the House and Senate don't matter. Even if you lost the House and Senate in the midterms, I hope that doesn't happen, he's still going to have the DOJ. He's still going to be the executive of the executive branch. So this can still go forward, and they can still prosecute everybody, and there's nothing that a House and Senate going over to the left can do. But yeah, we're almost 2 years in. Yep. Or a year and a half in, and something's got to happen now. And I think we're on the precipice of something huge happening. I'm a glass half full guy when it comes to the election. I know how I was harmed. My business was harmed. My show was harmed because of us telling the truth about the election. I need the truth to come out now. John Eastman breaks it down like nobody else can, like nobody's ever seen. In the bottom of hour number two, make sure you stick around for that. Hour three, it's going to be Rob Manis. He's a retired U.S. Air Force colonel, and his insight on what's happening in Iran is big time. Talking about Iran, the president talked about it today.
7: We're here today to continue.
4: He talked about AI today. We will get into the Iran stuff in a bit for Trump. But because of my interview yesterday with Mark Beal, I want you guys to hear what the president had to say about AI. Sam, I think that he listened to the show yesterday.
5: I think so. I think he listens every night.
4: Suddenly, he's talking about AI and data centers and the electricity that's needed, which, I don't know, feels like it was a topic we talked about yesterday.
6: I hope he didn't listen.
5: Yeah, it was a big trend.
4: Why? Because the dude it?
6: No, well, because you said I was scared of AI. That's why.
4: Oh, no, the Trump family now thinks that you're afraid of AI. Yeah, that's what happened.
6: Yeah. Maybe Allen Iverson. Maybe Allen Iverson, but not
4: AI. Okay, well, yeah, Allen Iverson definitely would have done the crossover on either one of us. So he talked about AI today. We'll get to that coming up in a second. 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
4: 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All right, great to have you. Thanks. Don't forget the entire interview or the conversation with Aaron Molin from yesterday is up on YouTube. 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It's snapping off about 3,000 views per hour right now. It's really cranking up about 15,000 views. So go and check it out right now. There's a lot more than what you saw and what you heard. And what we're hoping to do when we collab on something like that is to make you understand that there is fake news everywhere, online, on socials, on the networks, and we're going to bring you the truth. We're going to break it down. We're going to hit them right between the eyes and let you know exactly what's really going on and call out the hypocrisy and the nonsense. Go check that out. A lot of it spent on Mamdani and the DSA, the Democrat Socialists of America. Go check it out now, joepags.com/YouTube. All right, do want to get into AI. The president must have been watching or listening. Sam, I'm not exaggerating when I say somebody in the administration is checking us out every day.
5: 100%. We were covering this for a whole hour yesterday on the show. And if you missed it, hello, it's going to be on YouTube later.
4: Yeah, it's going to be on YouTube. That's going to hit tonight before the show ends as well. But let me give you some of what the president said about AI today.
7: We're here today to continue the incredible progress we're making in communities nationwide to ensure that as new data centers go up, and it's they're going up all over, electricity bills for American families will actually come down. You know, you're going to be building your own data centers, and you're going to building your own electric plants. You're essentially becoming a utility like Con Edison in New York, but maybe at a level that nobody's ever seen before, because we've seen some of the plants that they're building.
4: At a level that nobody's ever seen before. Who had that on their bingo card? I did. I thought that was going to happen.
5: Yeah.
4: Paul, do you think he was going to say something like that?
6: Of course.
4: We've never seen it at this level.
6: But we've heard
4: absolutely.
6: It.
4: I mean, ever. And he's like, don't be afraid of AI. I think he says that coming up. I'm kidding.
7: Incredible. They're absolutely incredible. They're electric plants, electric manufacturing plants. It's hard to believe, but you need double the electricity that we have right now, maybe even more than that, to really fulfill what you want to do. We're leading China by a lot. And using our old grid would not have worked. And I came up with the idea that, you know, build your own plant. This way nobody can complain and say what a terrible job I'm doing, because we have a 200-year-old grid that's not the best in the world. You look at some places, you take a look at California, you have brownouts and blackouts every weekend. The last thing they're going to be able to do is supply electric at numbers. Nobody's ever explained to me why it's so much electricity, why you need so much, nor did I care that much, to be honest with you. All I know is you need more than double what we produce right now. Think of it. So we produce tremendous amounts of electricity for every business, and this industry needs more than double that amount. So we're letting you build your own with the Trump administration's rate payer protection plan. The American innovators and consumers thrive to win together because we're insisting that AI data centers and big tech companies pay their own way, and that's what they're doing.
4: I mean, he's right. I think those of you watching, listening, don't really care why it needs more electricity. We just know that it does. And the reason why, and the reason why it needs more water, we talked about this yesterday with Mark Beal, it's because you're using GPU power, graphic processing unit power, at huge levels, enormous levels. Some would say levels that nobody's ever seen before. And when you do that, like I've got, my computers are liquid cooled to keep the GPU, the CPU, everything cool. I mean, imagine that on steroids, you know, to a million times more to have this generation of AI at the speeds that we have it. That's what he's talking about. Here's a little more on AI.
7: We know that the data centers and AI are dramatically increasing the demand for electricity. It's only fair that the cost of building the new infrastructure required to meet this demand should be borne by the corporations themselves, not by the American consumers and the American patriots, American citizens. And I think everybody agrees to it. And actually, they really don't have a choice, because there's no way of producing that kind of electricity, the kind you need, and they want to do it themselves. And honestly, they're coming up with some plants that are genius, just like they are. That's why earlier this year I introduced the Ratepayer Protection Pledge. Under this groundbreaking plan, America's largest tech companies have formally committed to fund or build all energy infrastructure required to meet the demand they are placing on the grid. So they're going to be funding all of those electric needs, and we're giving them the right to build their own power plants. Lee Zeldin is here. He's phenomenal.
4: I mean, it's common sense. If you've got a business or a technology that needs that much more electricity than we have available now, it only makes sense that whatever industry needs that electricity should probably supply the electricity. Build the electricity yourself. You think a guy like Elon Musk can't do that? Of course he can. Of course he can. Or even OpenAI? Of course they can. And why not have them do that? And if they build the electric plants, it sounds to me, he didn't say this directly, but he's talking about your electric bill going down if these data centers are built near you. It sounds like the electric plants, the electricity manufacturing that will be put in by the actual companies can also benefit the neighborhood. And that could probably change some minds. Now, keep in mind, when I talked to Mark Beal yesterday, he talked about how China is probably paying for a lot of the advertising against the data plants against the data centers, against the AI plants, because China wants to win when it comes to AI. The only way they do that is stopping the advancement made here in the United States. 833-JOE-PAGS, 833-563-7247, joepags.com. Your thoughts about AI. Do you use it? Would you welcome a plant in your neighborhood? I don't think I would, to be honest. They got to go somewhere. Keep it here. We'll talk about it.
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2: The Michigan Department of Health and Human Services says the number of cyclospora cases in the state is now up to 7171. There have been 102 people hospitalized as a result. Most of the cases remain in southeast Michigan, but it has spread to most of the southern lower peninsula. Now, it's an intestinal parasite that causes sudden and explosive diarrhea. No cause has yet been pinpointed. Michigan's only venomous snake has sent an Oakland County man to the hospital after he was bitten by one. The bite happened at Proud Lake Recreation Area in Commerce Township. The man was bitten by an eastern Mississauga rattlesnake, despite declining numbers of those snakes in the state. State wildlife officials say there are about 250 isolated populations of them in Michigan. It's down from 500 when records began being kept. That's the latest from the WKZO Newsroom. I'm Mike Alarney.
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16: I'm Ryan Recker. It's now a felony to trespass on the Mackinac Bridge. With the signing of Senate Bill 71 today, areas of the bridge that are designated as non-public areas are protected. The security measure means trespassing on key facilities like power and water treatment plans as well is a felony. A parked car can reach deadly temperatures in minutes. The National Highway Traffic Safety Administration safety specialist Laura Dunn said that inside of a car, it could become fatally hot even when outdoor temperatures are as low as 60 degrees.
17: This is something that happens all over the country, not just in the hottest parts of the country, not just in the heat of the summer, but right now, as we're in the summer and things are heating up, we really just want to make sure that people are aware of this and building kind of layers of safety into their routine.
16: And a child's body temperature rises 3 to 5 times faster than adults, which can quickly result in heat stroke and death. You can find more tips at nhtsa.gov/heatstroke. Macomb County prosecutor is sharing his thoughts on animal cruelty. There have been several cases in the county that year, including a Warren case. Animal rights advocates have pushed for stricter punishments when people are convicted of animal abuse charges. Macomb County Prosecutor Pete Lucido has one message about animal cruelty.
18: Animal cruelty is not a mistake. Make no mistake about it. It's not a mistake, animal cruelty. It's a crime. As such, in this office, in the Macomb County Prosecutor's Office, we will charge and hold you accountable to the fullest extent of the law.
16: And he adds that the issue is a legislative issue because pets are legal property. He encourages anyone who wants the law to change to reach out to their local legislators. And this is a vacation story. Two men may not want to tell their family and friends. They were rescued on Lake Huron after their sailboat flipped over in high winds and waves. Yesterday morning, the two boaters were on the water for about 90 minutes before Michigan DNR officers got them out about a mile and a half offshore northeast Oscoda. I'm Ryan Recker for the Michigan News Network.
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20: Partly cloudy and comfortable this evening and overnight as temperatures fall to the mid-50s. A very refreshing start to Friday. We'll warm to the low 80s into Friday afternoon under partly cloudy skies. Warm-up commences into the weekend. We're up to the mid-80s for Saturday, 90 for Sunday. Humidity will increase on Sunday as well. We'll watch the chance for some scattered showers and storms part of Sunday and Monday. Heat and humidity will linger into Monday as well. Tracking Southwest Michigan's weather, I'm SRM teammate meteorologist Blake Harms.
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23: So now you know the rest of the story.

0: to have you. Thanks. I appreciate you stopping by. There's a lot going on, lots to get to. It's the Joe Pags Show. It's funny because during the break, Sam said, you know, some people want you to get to the meat and potatoes, but it was a really great conversation. I like having conversations with Polo and with Sam and with the listeners, certainly. But it reminded me of what Rush used to say. He wouldn't say get to the meat and potatoes. Polo, you remember what Rush would complain about? How if he went off the beaten path for a second, what did some of the listeners say?
1: Gosh, it's been so long, I can't remember anymore.
0: He called them the get to the issues crowd.
1: Oh, there you go.
0: Get to the issues.
1: Not like, panickins?
0: No, not the panickins. No. Get to the issues. And here's why that's really dumb. Because as much as I love that people rely on my show and our research and our truth versus the fiction that's out there for the issues, it's also a talk show. And you want to have conversations that make sense. And when we don't stay to the issues, a lot of people listening who will never tell us really enjoy that. And I know that because, I mean, they'll tell us like if they see me at Home Depot or at AutoZone. I saw a guy at AutoZone yesterday. You know what I mean? And they'll say it there. I really like when you talk about your family this or when you and Polo do this or when you and Sam that. They like that. But there are people who tune in thinking this is a news and information show. And if you don't get to what Sam is calling the meat and potatoes, then, you know, you're in trouble.
2: Right.
0: But, Sam, you were on the phone screening. Rush used to call it the get to the issues crowd.
2: Oh, yeah.
0: They get
2: I
0: really
2: actually
0: mad.
2: Got a few phone calls today, and they're like, why aren't you talking about the issues at hand? And I'm like, because we're a talk show. We could talk about whatever we'd like.
0: Damn it. We're not NPR. Mm-hmm. We're not PBS.
2: Mm-hmm. Yeah.
0: You know, this is certainly based on news and information. It's certainly based on politics and what's going on in Washington. But at the same time, 3 hours a day, man, 15 hours a week. Make your face hurt if you don't have a conversation with somebody. So I appreciate those of you who do like it. We're talking about data centers. Quickly, I want to move on to some other stuff. They're talking about data centers. Do you want one in your neighborhood? And I said before the break, I'm for data centers. If you fund the electricity yourself, you don't make electric bills go up. In fact, they suggest electric bills will go down. And if you're not using up all the water. And again, I would think that if you're using water to cool, like I said, my computer is liquid cooled. I've got two that are liquid cooled. Our car is a liquid cooled. And that liquid is regenerated and recycled. I don't know why you would need new water all the time. That doesn't make sense. Our radiator in the car, if it's not leaking, the same, you know, either antifreeze or water or whatever you're using. If you live in a cold temperature, don't just use water. It could seize your engine up in the cold. But having said that, we just recycle it. I'm not replacing the water or the antifreeze in my car every day, are you? Sam, you're not doing that every day, are you?
2: No.
0: That'd be kind of dumb, right?
2: Well, yeah.
0: So we recycle the water. I'm not really sure why you would need a fresh water supply when it should heat and cool and heat and cool and heat and cool. I don't understand why it would be anything different than my computer. I don't have to replace the water or the liquid in my liquid-cooled computer all the time. So I think the water issue is being promulgated or propagandized by China. I think that China wants to win. China is not winning right now. We're in the lead when it comes to AI. But if they can attack those making the data centers here or those moving into areas here and get people concerned about it, then that can change their opinion.
1: Do you think that the water levels can deteriorate because these machines, this equipment runs so hot that the water could be evaporating, so they do need to replenish their water supply?
0: I don't know what the temperatures are, but Polo, our engines run very, very hot. You know, and our computers certainly run even hotter than like an engine in many cases.
1: That's what I'm saying. I mean, because the way they're making it sound like the processing power needed to do all this stuff is immense. So to me, then that would make it seem like you would need, you know, a certain level of water because of the fact that those things run so hot, and I would think that some of that stuff's going to turn into vapor, and you're going to lose it.
0: Well, what's interesting is my computer is a microcosm of what we're talking about, and my computer doesn't keep on using water. It's the same liquid that it came with, and I've had this one that I'm using right now for about 3 years. So I don't know why, because it's just, let's just take what my computer does and what your computers do, what Sam's computers do, and everybody watching, let's see what your computer does, and let's amplify it. Times a million even. So you would need that initial supply of whatever that liquid is. It's not generally water inside our computer, although we call it water cooled. It's actually liquid cooled. There's some other stuff in there. But it doesn't use it. It just keeps recycling it. You know what I mean? It's not burning off. It's not vaporizing. It's staying in the system, and it cools and heats and cools and heats. So I don't know why it would work differently than that. I mean, I think it's a great question. I talked to Art Beal about that on some level yesterday, but not so much so that what really happens to the water. Because I actually said to him, I said, is it because, like liquid cooling my computer? And he said, yes, the GPUs use a lot of liquid, a lot of cooling. But it never leaves my computer. You know what I mean? I mean, you haven't replaced the water in your computer, have you?
1: I mean, my computers don't have that because they're laptops. Yeah. But I'm just saying the way it's being described, I'm imagining, you know, these monster, you know, CPUs that are, you know,
0: they are.
1: Then I would think that you're going to lose water.
0: But why would they use water but our computers don't? That's the first thing. The second thing is your concern is real because it's being told to us. There are people going to town hall meetings saying it's going to use all of our water. My insistence is, and Mark hit on this yesterday, that China's paying for that. And China's advertising that. And China is planting news stories over here because they want to win. They've made it very clear they want to win. They've got DeepSeek that they pretended was just as good as Chat AI, and it's not. Or GPT. It's not. From OpenAI, but they claimed that it was at a cheaper cost. They want to win because whoever wins AI is going to have world dominance in AI, and it's a really big thing. Listen, all very valid questions and that I'll keep on trying to get answers to, without a doubt. Let me go to Mark, who's in Ohio. He's got a concern, too. Mark, talk to me.
3: Hi, Joe. Mark Snyder. Hey, I'm a Republican, been a Republican all my life. I'm 55 years old, and we've got two data centers coming in near us, one about 6 miles away and one possibly about a mile from us.
0: Yeah.
3: We own a farm, and we're really concerned about it. For one, what Paul was talking about, too, just now, was about the water. It does evaporate, but also they have to flush out the systems periodically, and the concern is the wastewater. It's not just water. It's like radiator water, my understanding.
0: Well, Mark, let me ask you this, because I hear what you're saying, but where did you get that information? That's my concern. I want to know who's doling out the information. Could be China. Could be some ad campaign. You know what I mean?
3: No. I talked to a gentleman who actually built data centers for the military for years, and he has the same concerns about the water, the wastewater, electricity, which I think is great what President Trump is doing.
0: Right.
3: But the other thing is that they're building these power plants right on site, and they're being powered by natural gas. Well, those are not non-pollutants. So the pollutants are in the air.
0: Oh, no, natural gas is extremely clean. Mark, I'm not denigrating anything that you said. I don't know who the man is that you talk to. Maybe have him get a hold of me. I'd like to have somebody like that on who can explain it better. And I'm going
3: to
0: keep on having...
3: I think you need to hear the other side.
0: I'm sorry?
3: I think you need to hear both sides of this.
0: Well, of course I do. That's what I just said. That's exactly what I just said.
3: Yeah.
0: I'd like to have a guy like that on my show to educate me. I'm not educated on it as much as I want to be. I'm very educated on building my own computers and how liquid cooling works for GPUs and CPUs. And you don't use the water in my computer. It's recycled and it's never changed, almost ever. So I'd like to know why this is different. When it comes to natural gas, that's a very clean, clean burning gas. That's not a concern you should have. If your house is being powered by natural gas, it's the same thing. I have natural gas in my house. So what? So that's not something we should worry about. But I want to know how it's affecting the water. I want to know if it's affecting neighborhoods. Like I said, I don't want it in my neighborhood, and you shouldn't want it in your neighborhood. But they got to go somewhere if we're going to win the AI race. Go ahead.
3: Well, the other thing is about natural gas is that there's generators. There are backup generators on all of these data sites. And these backup generators have to be fired up every week to be tested.
0: Okay.
3: And they sound like airline engines. It's that loud.
0: Because the guy told you that. Because some guy told you that. You know what I mean, Mark? I'm a guy who deals in, I can interview somebody and get answers from them.
3: So you're saying I'm lying.
0: Mark, let me ask you. Mark, stop. Stop. I want you to understand my perspective. Stop talking for a second so we can have a conversation. I want you to understand my perspective as a talk show host. I try to bring you the best information I can from all sides. I try to figure out what's going on and then dole out the information that I've gathered. I've got a guy named Mark from Ohio who says he's 55. You gave me your last name, too. You say that you're a Republican your whole life, and you say some guy told you a bunch of stuff. Now, I'm not being a jerk. I'm not calling you a liar. I'm not saying there isn't really a guy. But you understand my perspective, right? I mean, I'm responsible for giving information I can back up. I cannot say, we shouldn't do data centers because Mark talked to a guy in Ohio who said that it sounds like airliners and who says natural gas is bad. Mark, would I be a good information guy if I just took your word for it, a guy who called my show? You might be telling the truth. You might be exactly right. I didn't call you a liar, but you're not somebody that I know as a resource for me. I want to bring people in that can educate me so that I can say Mark was right or Mark has this little part wrong over here. You understand that, right? I mean, I'm not being a jerk. I'm just telling you, you're not a source for me.
3: Yes, but I do agree with you. I think you need to bring in other people
0: Absolutely.
3: To educate yourself and do education. And I'll give you one more thing. There was an article just recently, and you're going to say it's from China, whether it is or not, Cheyenne, Wyoming, around the wastewater problems they're having in the data center out in Cheyenne.
0: I'll check it out. But let me ask you something. Do you agree that China certainly wants to win?
3: Oh, yeah, absolutely.
0: And you agree that China would try to win by putting advertising out and spending money, right? Because you have to understand, I'm not on the data side. I've already said I don't want it in my neighborhood. That's not what I'm saying. What I'm saying
3: is... And neither do I.
0: Right.
3: And neither do I.
0: I understand that. I understand that. So what I'm saying is I want us to win. Let's figure out how we can win, not cause our electric bills to go up. I'd like to see them go down. And let's not use all of our water. I think you and I are on the same side. But, Mark, you can't take it personally and say, oh, you're calling me a liar? I don't know you. You don't know me. I don't think you're a liar. I'm just saying everything that you've just said is anecdotal. None of what you just said is empirical to where I can say Mark is the engineer that wrote the paper from MIT explaining why the AI center is bad. You get that, right?
3: I get it, but I'm just saying you need to educate yourself more.
0: Well, Mark, let me leave you with this.
3: Before saying data centers are great.
0: Paula, did I say data centers are great on this show at all?
1: No.
0: Okay. So, Mark, so maybe you should educate yourself on what I said first. Hello, Mark? Is Mark there?
3: Yes.
0: Take care, Mark. Have a good day. So, listen, I love you like a brother, Mark, and don't get me wrong. You heard me say something I didn't say. You made it sound like I'm for data centers and that I would want one in my backyard when I literally said nothing of the sort. I never said they were great, and I said we have to learn more about it. We literally had a conversation about does it use water or does it not use water? Why would it use water if my computer doesn't? I'm asking questions that I think the regular Joe in America should ask. I think I think it's important to ask those questions. But you have to understand that I can't have a guy call in from Ohio or from any place, USA, say this is who I am, this is who I talk to, take my word for it, educate yourself more. You're going to understand that that's going to put me on a bit of a defensive when I didn't say most of what you think I said. But I love you like a brother. Make sure you call back again. I do like that you listen. San Antonio, Robert, make it quick.
4: Hey, just calling. We do a survey around the data centers, and those data centers are actually using up water because of the chiller systems that they use to air condition in those buildings. It's the reason why they don't have windows. They're basically freezers inside there. But they don't actually use the water to chill down the components. They use a chiller system, evaporative chiller system, and that's where all the evaporation's coming from.
0: Well, when my AC in my house, you know, it's running a lot, there is a system to where the condensation will come out and be water. Can that not be recycled?
4: Well, see, that's the difference between your system and theirs. If you ever look at some of the big schools around town, it looks like a big radiator sitting outside. Well, what's happening? It's like an evaporative cooler that they use in dry climates, like a swamp cooler, so to speak. They're running water over veins that the water that's circulating through the building is getting chilled by the water running over the veins with big fans blowing through there. So it's basically a chiller system. The cooling is on the external side of the radiator.
0: Okay.
4: And the water running through those lines that are inside what we call the radiator would be the chilled section that runs through the lines inside the building. So it's called a water chiller system. If you look them up, they use them in big buildings. So there's a lot of evaporation that comes from that. That's probably where a lot of the water evaporation usage is going to come from.
0: Yeah, but Robert, when water evaporates, I mean, I learned this in school, so did you. When water evaporates, it ends up coming back in rain, doesn't it?
4: Well, that's true. But, I mean, where is it coming back with this rain? Maybe not locally.
0: No, I got you. No, you're right. It doesn't go to one cloud locally and then fall right back down. Listen, it's all, Robert, good stuff. It's all a concern, and there's a reason why Mark is concerned. There's a reason why Robert knows about this. Reason why Polo feels that way. Reason why I feel this way. But I'm always going to base it on fact that I can back up. Even what Robert just said, as much as that sounded cool, I'll have to figure it out and figure out if that's exactly what's really going on. I know this much. I want to know exactly what they do, why they do it, how much they need. I'm getting a bunch of email on this as well, by the way, which is cool. JoePags.com. Scroll down, click on contact. I'm always going to get to the bottom of it, but I think that it's a very basic, decent question that I ask. If my computer is cooled this way and none of that water is used, what's the problem? What Mark Beal told me, who is an expert on AI, and believe me, he used to work for the Pentagon. That guy said it's the cool off the components, the GPUs, and so on. Now, if there's something about a chiller system or some cooling system that's different than a regular AC, I should learn about that. And that's why I'm talking about it openly right now. I think that a guy like Mark, who's great in Ohio, I think a guy like Mark assumes that I've already taken a side on this, and I haven't. Yes, I want to win AI. Yes, I think data centers are necessary. No, I don't want it in my neighborhood. And yes, I want to know why it's using so much electricity and water. The electricity problem has been solved by President Trump saying, you got to build your own, and you've got to make sure that that it doesn't cost anybody any money whatsoever in the neighborhood. It's a really good check mark to put on it. Now let's figure out the water component. 833-JOE-PAGS, 833-563-7247, joepags.com. 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I got an email yesterday. Found you on five more sites. It's well over 400 sites they've taken my data down from. My privacy is protected big time. And the fact is, these data centers, these data brokers will collect all of your information they can find. Every single thing you do, what car you drive, license plate numbers, social security numbers, your addresses, your phone number, your kids' phone numbers, email addresses, all that stuff. 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We're back after this.
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5: 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Glad to have you. Guy writes in, he says, check out Cool It. The company I work for just acquired them. Almost zero water usage. Wait a second. The guy in Ohio says he uses all the water and leaves wastewater and it's no good. And this guy says, well, no, it doesn't use any water. You see why we break stuff down on this program? You see why we have experts on to talk about stuff? And again, you can check out what Mark Beal had to say yesterday. He's a former Pentagon guy who was the director of AI or AI policy or something. He's now the director of AI policy for himself, his own company. Go check it out. It's going to hit probably in about an hour over on YouTube. 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JoePags.com/YouTube. You've got my word that I will continue to research data centers. If they're doing something bad with water, if they're polluting the skies, if they're making airplane sounds with their generators, we'll expose it all. But if they're really good, we'll expose that too. Keep it here.
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0: like the Houthis over in the Red Sea and elsewhere.
1: Fox says Kevin Cork, Yemen's Houthi rebels have entered the fighting, targeting a Saudi tanker in the Red Sea. President Trump has appeared to add a condition to the newly signed agreement with Saudi Arabia for a civilian nuclear program, posting on Truth Social that it now requires the kingdom to normalize relations with Israel through the Abraham Accords. The Accords expanded the number of Arab and Muslim-majority nations with diplomatic ties with Israel. The Trump administration is suing Colorado for providing in-state tuition to non-U.S. citizens.
2: The Justice Department is challenging Colorado statutes that require state colleges and universities to provide in-state tuition rates, financial assistance, and scholarships to those who are Colorado residents, regardless of whether they are in the U.S. illegally. The DOJ alleges the laws unconstitutionally discriminate against U.S. citizens who are not afforded the same reduced tuition rates or scholarships and create incentives for illegal immigration. The department says this is its 14th lawsuit challenging in-state tuition available to non-U.S. citizens after bringing cases against states including California, Maryland, and New Jersey.
1: Fox's Kristen Goodwin. Colorado Governor Jared Polis in a statement said the federal government seizing control of determining in-state tuition across the country is absurd. In Colorado, he wrote, "We are expanding access to education." 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
1: More than two dozen states are suing the Trump administration for requiring them to comply with election rules in order to get disaster aid.
6: The lawsuit is challenging FEMA and Homeland Security policies, saying the administration is requiring states to help DHS with immigration enforcement and change election systems, like verifying the citizenship of every registered voter. If the states don't comply, they could see some cuts to federal funding. In similar cases, since the start of the president's second term, the courts have been frequently siding with states. A ruling last year barred the administration from putting conditions on other FEMA funding. No comment from the administration yet. In Washington, Jill Nato, Fox News.
1: Swiss chocolate maker Lindt is being sued in the U.S. over allegations it uses child labor in Ghana and Ivory Coast. The suit claims the company falsely assures consumers it's trying to eliminate child labor from its supply chain and is committed to children's rights and human rights. In a statement, Lindt said it condemns all forms of child labor and denies the allegations. Major League Soccer is hoping to cash in on World Cup fever.
7: Multiple MLS teams are reporting strong ticket sales, thanks in large part to the success of the 2026 FIFA World Cup. Seeking to capitalize on the increased fan attention in the sport, the MLS launching the Thanks World Will Take It From Here ad campaign during the tournament. Several teams have reported higher ticket sales. A Philadelphia Union spokesperson telling Front Office Sports single game tickets increased by more than 200% after the World Cup began. However, television ratings have not seen the same type of increase so far.
1: Fox's Frank Lanza. I'm Lisa Lucera. This is Fox News.

0: 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Local news now.
1: The Citizens Research Council of Michigan says the new state budget for fiscal year 2027 is between $600 and $900 million short of state funding. State officials are disputing that claim. They say the budget is balanced and there are lapses that will return the shortfall. CRC Senior Research Associate Bob Schneider says they found a gap of $672

0: $2 million between the appropriations and the revenues gathered. He says the state has nearly $500 million in the Strategic Outreach and Attraction Reserve, or SOAR, that could address the gap. Governor Whitmer's office says implications that the budget is not balanced are simply false. U.S. Senate committee passing a bill for Michigan Senator Alyssa Slotkin to ban the sale of vehicles made by companies with significant ties to China. The bill would also prevent the sale of connected software and hardware that's at least 15% owned by China in the U.S. I'm Mike Alarney, WKZO News.
1: 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And now, it's Joe Pags.
2: Great radio stations across the land, along with Sam and Polo. It is the Joe Pags Show. Glad to have you along for the ride. It's going to be famed attorney John Eastman. John Eastman was an attorney for President Trump, an attorney for the Trump campaign. After 2020 happened, brought all of these lawsuits, brought all of these cases, most of them thrown out for no reason. Just saying, nobody has any standing. What are you talking about? The guy who allegedly lost and who's now saying it was fraudulent, he's the harmed party. But these judges did not take the cases. 65 cases, it turns out. And he also reiterates something that was rumor that has not been verified, but he has very close connections to the court system, the judicial system, that John Roberts, the Chief Justice, said something to the effect in an argument with Sam Alito that we can't take these cases, we'll have rioting in the streets. It is not up to the justice of the Supreme Court, whether chief or otherwise, or associate justice, to decide I'm not going to take a case because I'm afraid of what might happen if I ruled correctly. That doesn't make any sense. So we talked to John Eastman about that, and then some. He's been disbarred by the California Bar Association. The reason for his disbarment, because he was spreading untruths or lies without evidence about the 2020 election, which have now been proven correct by the declassification of the inner workings of the DOJ and the information that we actually knew about what happened in 2020 that was being kept from then President Trump, and then certainly was slow walk during Biden. So John Eastman at the bottom of the hour. We get into a lot of stuff. Don't have time for the entire thing. You get 16, 17, 18 minutes of it here on the radio show. We'll post it tomorrow over online. But it's a really good conversation about a guy who's still working his face off to make sure we get the truth. And let's say Biden really didn't win. Sam, it gets interesting here.
3: Okay.
2: Polo, you don't think anything's going to happen anyway?
4: No.
2: Right. So it's interesting because I asked him the question many people watching and listening want to know the answer to. And the question is very simple. What if Biden didn't win? What about the laws he signed, the bills he signed into law? What about the executive orders? What about the pardons that he did? And could you then say this is rightfully the third term of Trump? If you did, wouldn't the left say he can't serve three terms? He won the last two elections. You know what I mean? You know what he's saying? I mean, there's a lot of questions.
3: Yeah. There. Oh, you know, that's exactly what they would be saying.
2: Oh, he can't be the president now. He won three times. You know how stupid that is?
3: Yeah, I know. But they would.
2: I'm sure they already have. And we get into that with John Eastman at the bottom of the hour. I am really concerned about this undercover operation that James O'Keefe did. James O'Keefe, who now has OMG. Is that not the best name, Sam?
3: I absolutely love it, yes.
2: O'Keefe Media Group, but of course, OMG, like, oh my God. He's the guy who founded Project Veritas, then was voted out by his own board, and the stuff that he's uncovered about that since, it's crazy. But he has one of his operatives sit down with a current Secret Service agent who is on the J.D. Vance detail. How do I know? This guy is in pictures with Vance and his family as he's there protecting him. Well, this dumbass, on tape, I can say this because I watched it, is telling somebody he's trying to make time with, that he met some dating app, what time they got there, what the detail looks like, how many people are on the detail. Sam, when you saw this, were you not just flabbergasted?
3: Shocked.
2: I mean, trying to just hook up with some chick, and he's like texting her, just landed here, we're going to this hotel over there. Going to be this place over here. Only seven people in the detail today. Four people in the detail today. Here's what time we'll be somewhere else. What? You got to be kidding me. You're probably thinking, Pags, you're making this up. Here's the story from CNN. So part of this could be fake news. Secret Service agent on Vance's detail suspected of leaking information is put on leave amid internal review, written by Josh Campbell, Kristen Holmes. What do you mean suspected of? Did they not watch the video? A Secret Service agent on Vice President J.D. Vance's security detail is under internal review and has been put on administrative leave after being suspected of leaking information for a news story that included details about Vance's travel. A source familiar with the matter said, Sam, why are they familiar with the matter? You can watch the video.
3: What are they talking about? They're just protecting themselves at this point. It's ridiculous.
2: Who's the source familiar with the matter? Somebody who watched the video?
3: Yeah.
2: It's literally the guy that's in the pictures saying these things. Quote, the Secret Service confirmed the inquiry statement this morning, though did not detail what specifically the agent is suspected of disclosing. What? Watch the video. A member of the vice presidential is the suspect or the subject of an administrative investigation and potential criminal inquiry involving allegations of compromising operational and information security. Secret Service Chief of Communications Anthony Guglielmi, I guess his name is, said in a statement, while we will not comment on the specifics of this matter, one principle is unequivocal. Any conduct that undermines the trust and confidence between a protectee and their protective detail is fundamentally incompatible with our mission and will not be tolerated. They could have just said, watch the video. You guys should probably watch the video.
4: But if it's not tolerated, why is he on leave?
2: Well, he's on leave. They're going to fire him. He's going to probably face charges. I mean, that's just the process. That's a mechanism.
4: I just think that, I mean, it's immediate. I mean, you 100% aren't doing your job if you're giving away information, whether it was an accident or whatever. You're
2: right. Let me say this. Due process, you hear about it a lot. If somebody sees me shoot somebody else on video, they can't call me a killer, call me a murderer. They can't say that this guy definitely did it because the video says so. They have to go through the process of trying me, saying that I did it, seating a jury. So this guy hasn't been convicted of anything. But they're going to do an investigation. I guarantee you, he's going to be charged with some crimes, and he's going to face a jury. You're saying fire him before he gets any process?
4: Yes, because I mean, I'm not talking about the conviction part of it. I'm talking about like the job part of it.
2: Right. Well, they're reviewing it to make sure that he actually, you know, did something that's fireable. Well,
4: you're saying that it's all there on the video. So
2: it is. So
4: what else? What else needs to be seen?
2: He works for the government. You think the government could just fire somebody without going through a process?
4: Yeah.
2: They can't.
4: Don't they? Seems like they do.
2: No, they really can't. But yeah, he's going to be fired. He's on administrative leave while they do an internal review. They're going to watch the video. Believe me, in the next coming days, he'll be fired. Now, facing charges, you can't say that he's a convicted anything yet because he hasn't faced charges. He hasn't been, you know, found guilty or not guilty. But as far as, it's like a cop doing something bad. They're always on administrative leave while the internal investigation goes on, and then they either get fired or cleared. This guy's not going to be cleared, I'll tell you that. But there's a process to investigate it.
4: I get the cop part, but if, I don't know.
2: It's the same thing. He's a cop. He's a Secret Service agent.
4: I guess because there's actual video footage. I mean, unless you're telling me that it's AI, then what are we talking about?
2: No, he's dead to rights. It's him. He can't deny it's him. It's him. The text messages are from his phone, and they show the text messages, too. So he's going to be fired. That's my opinion.
4: But
2: he hasn't been yet, so there's an internal review.
4: Yeah, but you see, this all goes back to all the other crap that I tell you about. It just seems so drawn out all the time. And he may end up losing his job, but beyond that, who knows if anything's going to happen, because they just drag their feet on everything.
2: I don't think this is like the Epstein files for the election. This is a guy caught on videotape by James O'Keefe yesterday, or in recent days. They released it yesterday or this morning. And the guy was put on leave immediately, administrative leave, as we do an internal investigation. This one will be swift. This one will be fast. He'll be out of a job, I suspect, in less than a week. Completely.
4: I guess. But for some reason, didn't this happen not too long ago? Somebody else?
2: I mean, they keep on catching a lot of people on video with the O'Keefe group. Absolutely.
4: But like,
2: and they've lost their job.
4: But like this similar story where it was this on one, a date. No. And they,
2: they always do the date thing. No, they're doing it. Either O'Keefe himself will put himself out there on one of these sites in Washington on a gay site to get guys there's some woman that goes and does this on a straight site, and they sit down with them. This guy literally on the video She says, can I see your badge? He like holds it up, and she's like completely with her camera on her glasses, just getting a full shot of this guy and his badge. But has there been another one like this? Yeah, there are people in the Pentagon. There are people in all sorts of places.
4: I just remember hearing this same kind of story a while back.
2: Yeah, Pentagon guy, I think it was. Saying, we hate Trump. We're not telling Trump this. We're not doing Trump that. Fired almost immediately.
4: Oh, no, I remember it being different where they were giving away a lot of information because they were trying to impress their date. Like reason, I feel like we've
2: no, the recent one that you're thinking is probably a guy who was in charge of something at Fox News that was trying to show how powerful he was and the connections that he had and all that. Fox fired him the next day. There are a lot of these things. This is what O'Keefe does. They call it guerrilla journalism, or you're going undercover. And I think that he's paying people who are independent journalists. He's paying them $5,000 to $10,000 to go out there and do this stuff. They come back. They give him the video. He says, yes, this is good. No, this isn't. And then he puts it out there. And again, I mean, in a case like this, listen, I get your skepticism. I am not disagreeing with why you're skeptical about this. Case like this isn't like the Epstein files. Case like this isn't something that's been covered up for 20 years. This is something he just got caught trying to make some time with some chick, and he shows her everything she wants to know. He says everything about the vice president's schedule and texts her, hey, just landed here. We're going to take the motorcade over there. He's sending her pictures of the motorcade, like as it's going to its next destination. That's a problem. This guy is going to be in big trouble. He'll be out of a job very soon. This administrative leave will not last very long. Trust me when I say it. But I do get why there's skepticism, without a doubt.
4: Yeah, it for me, it's just really annoying because with this, there's actual 100% proof of this happening. And then if more doesn't come from this, other than him losing his job, then that's where the annoying part comes in, because it's like the other stuff, there may not be as much proof, but everybody keeps saying, oh, we're going to get him, we're going to this, and we're going to that. Yep. And then the one guy where you actually have proof.
2: You got him, yes.
4: And then you don't do anything.
2: I think they have to.
4: Okay, well, if they do, okay.
2: I think they have to.
4: But if they don't, then what?
2: He put the life of the vice president at risk. This guy's going to face charges.
4: Okay, but if they don't, then what?
2: I'm not going to use that hypothetical because I would be stunned if they don't. If they don't, I'll agree with you.
4: Okay.
2: If they don't, I won't believe anything they ever say again. This guy's facing charges.
4: Okay, let's do that.
2: It's on video.
4: Let's do that. Okay.
2: Sam, what do you think is going to happen in this case? Have you watched the video? If not, watch it.
3: No, I haven't watched it yet, but I do think that he's going to be fired. But I think this is going to be a really good example for Secret Service members to be like, hey, this is, you're going to be under way more scrutiny now. And maybe this is why there's been so much danger surrounding this administration.
2: Is he going to face charges?
3: Totally.
2: I think 100%. Polo says no. You say no. Totally. I say yes.
4: You know what's going to happen? Just what Sam said. They're going to make him into a video of what not to do when you have this job.
2: Right. And he can watch that while he's behind bars.
4: Sure.
2: Dude, he's getting charged. Come on, Polo. Let's be real here.
4: He's not.
2: The vice president could have been killed if he's, let's say it's a Russian spy or a Chinese spy or an Iranian spy that he's trying to make time with. The vice president could have been killed. That's a major, major problem. This guy's going to face a lot of charges.
3: Other people. Is this treason?
2: That's not treason because it's not wartime. But
4: there's been other people that were dating spies and all this other stuff and nothing happened to them. So what's his name?
3: Swalwell.
4: Was it him?
2: Well, Swalwell allegedly Fang Fang was a spy. I don't think anybody's ever proven that she was. They certainly haven't proven that she wasn't. But and it took a sex scandal to get him kicked out of the house. But I mean, I'm with you. But this guy was not in charge of protecting the vice president of the United States. Now, Swalwell, there's proof that he dated a spy. See, his allegation is that he didn't know that she was a spy. Well, there's really no argument that she was, but his allegation is he didn't know.
4: And see, this guy's allegation could be he didn't know that.
2: Doesn't matter. He's got information. He's got information that he's got classified administrative governmental information that he was releasing to some person he met online. That's different. Swalwell was not allegedly releasing anything to this chick. She was getting close to him to try. Well, I mean, if he did, he should face charges as well. You and I disagree on this. I, again, get why you're skeptical, and you should be. There's good reason to be. In this case, this guy's going to go face a judge and jury, without a doubt. If they don't charge this guy, I'm done. Then I'll agree with you, Paul. I'll say, I'll announce to the world Paulo was right.
4: I'm just telling you, like, I could see them giving him a slap on the wrist and then turning him into a training video.
2: He's going down. He's done. He's going down.
4: Sure. If you say
2: dude,
4: so.
2: The vice president could be dead because of this guy. This isn't anything to play with.
4: But he's not, so.
2: It doesn't matter. I mean, what he did could have
4: played
2: to that.
4: And no attempts were made, so they can say that, too.
2: Say it again?
4: I said, and no attempts were made.
2: Not on the vice president, right. On the president.
4: Right. Well, you're talking about the vice president, so.
2: Yeah. Right. Yeah. Without a doubt, he's going down. You can write it down. You can mark it. You can put this on your schedule. This guy's getting charged. He'll be out of a job within a week, and he's going to be charged. There's no way he doesn't face charges. In fact, let's bring on like Harmeet Dillon or somebody to talk about what charges this guy is probably going to face. 833-JOE-PAGS. 833-563-7247. JoePags.com. 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
4: WKZO. Pleasure to have you. Thanks. Appreciate you stopping by. Bottom of the hour is going to be John Eastman. John Eastman is an incredible lawyer. He's somebody who's been disbarred by California because he dared tell what he believed was the truth, and he brought evidence about the 2020 election. I'll have him at the bottom of the hour. Don't miss a second of that. And then hour number three, it's going to be Colonel Rob Manus, and he's got a lot to say about Iran, about what's going on there. Is it straight open? Is it closed? All right, did we decimate them? Do we not decimate them? So we're going to get into that as well. Another guy that I know is going to be facing charges, that I say that, but this one I don't believe is as loudly and as fervently as they do with the Secret Service guy, is Jack Smith. Now, before we even get into it, I know where Paula is on this, and I'm not going to disagree. This guy did something really bad. He was brought in to be the hitman to stop President Trump from running for re-election. He was brought in to prosecute Trump, at least to keep him from running for re-election. He was brought in to raid Mar-a-Lago. Many say to get the documents that were about Crossfire Hurricane from Mar-a-Lago. Jack Smith is who we're talking about. He's a bad guy. Political hitman. Now, the allegation is he lied to Congress. I don't think that's the worst of what he did. I think that what he did was actually lie to get a raid at Mar-a-Lago. I thought he lied to bring charges against President Trump. I think he lied about a lot of things, and I think he should be in big trouble. And I'm not as certain that he's going to face charges as the previous guy. But let me give you the story anyway from NPR, which could be fake news written by Kerry Johnson. Republicans urge Justice Department to investigate former prosecutor Jack Smith. House Republicans are urging the Justice Department to launch a criminal investigation into former special counsel Jack Smith, alleging that Smith made false statements last year about his effort to gather phone records of lawmakers. House Judiciary Committee Chair Jim Jordan, Republican from Ohio, wrote DOJ late Wednesday, yesterday, to argue that Smith seemingly made willfully and intentionally false statements when he answered questions under oath last December. The criminal referral of Smith marks yet another step in the campaign by the Trump administration and its allies in Congress to pursue people who once investigated Trump, says the NPR writer who wanted to make it about not breaking the law. No. Wanted to make it about Donald Trump is doing this on purpose or something. The Justice Department already has attempted to initiate criminal cases against former FBI Director James Comey and New York Attorney General Letitia James. Smith has been a frequent target of Trump's ire on social media. Just as that last ? Trump posted in the early morning hours today amid news of a criminal referral. Smith, a former, if they want me to donate to the site, I don't think so. Smith, a former head of the Justice Department's Public Integrity Unit, oversaw two criminal probes of Trump. Grand juries indicted Trump for alleged interference in the 2020 election and for allegedly refusing to turn over classified materials he had collected at his Mar-a-Lago resort. Both cases ended before any trial could occur, partly because Trump won the 2024 election and headed back to the White House. Lawyers for Smith released their own letter to Jordan and the DOJ on Wednesday night, last night, asserting that he provided truthful, responsive answers to Congress last year. No, he didn't. This guy should be in big trouble. That one, I'm not so sure is going to happen, but it should. He's just a political hitman that tried to stop Joe Biden's rival from running against Joe Biden and winning like he did, or Kamala Harris, it turned out to be. Keep it here with John Eastman.
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10: A 46-year-old woman has been arrested by the Calhoun County Sheriff's Office after she allegedly pointed a stolen handgun at a 48-year-old man and threatened him. It happened just before 5 a.m. Wednesday during an argument over a missing cell phone. She threatened to kill him when he tried to get the phone. He ran off and called 911. Deputies say she was heavily intoxicated when she was arrested. She's facing charges of felonious assault and possession of a stolen handgun. Van Buren County is considering a new justice center as part of their facilities master plan. County officials say there are structural safety and space concerns for the historic Van Buren County Courthouse in Paw Paw. The County Board Vice Chair says they developed the draft facilities master plan to address the issues, and they would consolidate underutilized space across three campuses. That's the latest from the WKZO Newsroom. I'm Michael Arney.
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12: I'm Ryan Recker. It's now a felony to trespass on the Mackinac Bridge. With the signing of Senate Bill 71 today, areas of the bridge that are designated as non-public areas are protected. The security measure means trespassing on key facilities like power and water treatment plans as well is a felony. A parked car can reach deadly temperatures in minutes. The National Highway Traffic Safety Administration safety specialist Laura Dunn said that inside of a car, it could become fatally hot even when outdoor temperatures are as low as 60 degrees.
13: This is something that happens all over the country, not just in the hottest parts of the country, not just in the heat of the summer, but right now, as we're in the summer and things are heating up, we really just want to make sure that people are aware of this and building kind of layers of safety into their routine.
12: And a child's body temperature rises 3 to 5 times faster than adults, which can quickly result in heat stroke and death. You can find more tips at nhtsa.gov/heatstroke. Macomb County prosecutor is sharing his thoughts on animal cruelty. There have been several cases in the county that year, including a Warren case. Animal rights advocates have pushed for stricter punishments when people are convicted of animal abuse charges. Macomb County Prosecutor Pete Lucido has one message about animal cruelty.
14: Animal cruelty is not a mistake. Make no mistake about it. It's not a mistake, animal cruelty. It's a crime. As such, in this office, in the Macomb County Prosecutor's Office, we will charge and hold you accountable to the fullest extent of the law.
12: And he adds that the issue is a legislative issue because pets are legal property. He encourages anyone who wants the law to change to reach out to their local legislators. And this is a vacation story. Two men may not want to tell their family and friends. They were rescued on Lake Huron after their sailboat flipped over in high winds and waves. Yesterday morning, the two boaters were on the water for about 90 minutes before Michigan DNR officers got them out about a mile and a half offshore northeast Oscoda. I'm Ryan Renker for the Michigan News Network.
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16: Partly cloudy and comfortable this evening and overnight as temperatures fall to the mid-50s. A very refreshing start to Friday. We'll warm to the low 80s into Friday afternoon under partly cloudy skies. Warm-up commences into the weekend. We're up to the mid-80s for Saturday, 90 for Sunday. Humidity will increase on Sunday as well. We'll watch the chance for some scattered showers and storms part of Sunday and Monday. Heat and humidity will linger into Monday as well. Tracking Southwest Michigan's weather, I'm SWRM teammate meteorologist Blake Harms.
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4: This man has been through it. This guy actually stepped up and said, there's something wrong with this election, and we're going to fight this as far as we can. He has been persecuted by everybody and anyone. In fact, he's not even in the bar anymore. In California because of it, but I think he just got vindicated. We'll find out right now. It's John Eastman, constitutional law scholar, senior fellow of the Claremont Institute, also former counsel to President Trump. John, how are you? Good to see you.
24: I'm well, Joe. Thanks for having me back on the show. It was quite a week last week with the president's press conference, wasn't it?
4: Yeah, it was, and then he backed it all up with fact. Facts, I'm guessing, John, would have come to light had any court in this country taken the cases. So let's go to that. Why didn't any court hear the cases? Because the left in this country and the complicit media in this country keep saying it was thrown out by 61 judges. But that's not true, right? They just said there was no standing and never even listened, did they?
24: In almost all of the 65 cases, they were dismissed on technical procedural grounds, some correctly. You know, ordinary voters don't have standing to challenge elections. Only the candidates do. So ordinary voter suits were thrown out. But the candidates were also thrown out. In Pennsylvania, the federal court held that even candidates don't have standing, which is preposterous. Some cases were brought before the election, and they said they weren't ripe. Because until they actually violate the law, your case is not ripe. And when they did violate the law, they brought the case again and said, you can't wait till your guy loses to have brought the case. You should have brought it months ago. This was the kind of nonsense that was going on. And I think part was driven it is a lot of these judges were just vehemently anti-Trump. We got a problem with appointment process now with the Senate use of blue slips to block any Republican nominee in certain districts. But also, I think people were genuinely afraid. There was a New York Times report in December of 2020 reporting on a leak from the Supreme Court when John Roberts yelled at Sam Alito. When Sam Alito said, we need to take these cases, it's like Bush versus Gore all over again.
4: Right.
24: And Roberts reportedly said, we can't take these cases. If we do, they'll burn down our cities. And I think there was some fear coming out of the summer, you know, the thuggish summer, of riots in Portland and Kenosha and elsewhere, that they literally were burning down our cities.
4: But the judges are supposed to be blind. Justice is supposed to be blind. It's supposed to be based on the law, based on fact, based on the evidence that's being presented. There should never, ever, ever, never be anybody in the Supreme Court, definitely not the Chief Justice, who says, I'm worried about the reaction to us coming to a good conclusion.
24: Well, you're absolutely right. It's one of the reasons the Constitution gives them life tenure, or more precisely, tenure during good behavior. And they ought not to duck critical issues like this just because they're afraid of mob reaction. That would mean we no longer have rule of law. We have mob rule in this country, and we really need to stand up against it, which is, you know, one of the reasons why I've been standing up against it and why I've been the target of 18 different actions now. We're down to the final two out of 18, but it's already cost me well in excess of $2 million, not to mention 5 years of my life's time in dealing with all this stuff.
4: It's Dr. John Eastman. Last time we spoke, you had not been disbarred by California. You now have been. You were actually hopeful in our conversation that they would see the light and use their brains and realize that what you did was, it would serve as a great lawyer for your client. And what you did was backed up by evidence. Because of what the president said last week, because it's on whitehouse.gov, because it's all backed up by the CIA and the DOJ and everybody else, can you now go back to that panel in California, or do you take this to the Supreme Court and say, hello, they said that they literally listed that you were lying about or misrepresenting what happened in 2020. That's now been proven wrong. They have been proven wrong. You have been proven right. What happens now?
24: Well, you know, their decisions were so dishonest. The last thing I want to do is go back and let them have another crack at it.
4: Right.
24: They're just in the tank, and we ought to recognize that. So we're going to the Supreme Court. Our petition for review in the Supreme Court is due September 11th. Jay Sekulow, a very prominent Supreme Court advocate, and his nonprofit American Center for Law and Justice have agreed to represent me. People are coming out of the woodwork offering to weigh in with amicus briefs in support of my case as well, because this is it really not about whether John Eastman continues to have a bar license in California. This is about whether we're going to allow the left to weaponize the bar disciplinary proceedings to prevent people and causes that the left doesn't like from having competent representation. If the left succeeds in this, it'll destroy the rule of law and our adversarial system of justice in this country. And God help anybody that wants to take on a cause that the left deems not worthy to be taken on in the future, because they'll go after those lawyers as well if we don't win this fight.
4: It's Dr. John Eastman. Go to claremont.org. Go follow him everywhere as well. Let's talk about what we found out right after that election. Rudy Giuliani sat down with people in Michigan who talked about fraud that they saw with their own eyes. We know that in Georgia there are 300,000 plus ballots that we can't even say were certified in 2000. The president lost by 11,779 or something. In Colorado, you had all sorts of issues. In Arizona, you had all sorts of issues. So we knew all that then. CIA whistleblower since then, Gary Bertson, just had him on the other day. They've been telling about this. They had the information that Venezuela was in there, China was in there, Iran was in there. It went through Serbia with the servers. We know what happened in 2020 now. If people will just open their ears and their eyes and their minds and accept what it is. So if we rewind everything that we know now and go and see how it affected the 2020 election, what should happen legally? We can't go back and say Biden didn't win. Trump has been president for 12 years. You can't undo the fact that he was inaugurated. But we can't go forward in this country with the same problems that we had in 2020 that you've been highlighting the entire time. I just want, as the American people watch and listen to us, John, what should we going forward know about our elections? Should it be paper ballots only? What should we do?
24: Yeah, I think paper ballots only. I think same-day voting, get rid of early voting, get rid of mail-in voting, except for members of the military and people who are necessarily absent unavoidably absent because of business or health concerns. And that would be it. Get rid of this early voting that, you know, we don't have voting election day anymore. We have election month and a half. And that opens the door for all sorts of manipulation, particularly if you're giving one side has occurred in Wisconsin and Michigan. One side access to the early returns that you don't give to the other side. They know how much of a shortfall they need to make up. And in Michigan, they went and grabbed ballots from a place called the Chicago Warehouse. That was the nickname. Why would you call some place in Michigan the Chicago Warehouse, other than the fact that Chicago was notorious for stealing elections? So yeah. You name it the Chicago Warehouse. This is where we're going to go get ballots if we need them. And lo and behold, 135,000 ballots drop into the system at 4:30 in the morning when nobody's watching. Same thing happens in Georgia. They claim that there were recounts that verified that Biden won. No, the recount in Fulton County alone came up 17,000 and changed short. And then overnight, magically, an extra 18,000 ballots appear to make the recount come out right. I mean, you know, it stinks to high heaven. This is one of the reasons why the FBI raided Fulton County's warehouse of ballots, seized everything and electronic records. And we're already learning that those electronic records were manipulated, that ballots were scanned and counted or replicated inside the system multiple times and then counted multiple times. That's evidence that came out in one of the still pending cases down there. And that's before we even see what the Department of Justice and the FBI analysts have been able to discover from the amount that was seized. So, and then President Trump started declassifying. The most troubling aspect of this, there was an industrial grade effort to illegally register voters in a number of swing states. They caught it in Minneapolis, in Minnesota. And then the Biden Justice Department slow walked it so that the statute of limitations ran. Wow. And nobody could be held to accountable. Now, that's unless you tie it to an overall conspiracy that's still ongoing. And all of a sudden that statute of limitation window opens again. But even more troubling, the fact that the machines were hackable, that the Chinese had hacked into and obtained 220 million voter records. And I'm not talking about the kind of voter records that any candidate can get from their secretaries of state. I'm right. talking about voter records with social security numbers, phone numbers, email addresses, things that you can't get from the secretary of state. And the Chinese had them. Now, why would they do that if they weren't going to deploy it in an effort to manipulate our election? And during the Biden administration, and even before in the Trump administration, the intelligence community refused to include that kind of explosive information in the president's daily intelligence briefings. So we've got That's people so sick. Working inside our government on behalf of the Chinese Communist Party to alter and affect our elections. This is bordering treasonous. And, you know, President Trump announced a press conference last week and the supporting documentation that demonstrates it is explosive. And a proof that it's so explosive is none of the mainstream media want to cover it because they know how explosive it is.
4: Because in what he said was a lot of these mainstream or these legacy reporters were being paid allegedly by China to do the reporting they were doing. Oh, if you did one story about how you didn't like Trump, let's do 10 more. Here's some money to incentivize you to do that. It's John Eastman. Go to Claremont.org. He's a great attorney. Not in California, I guess, right now. I'm as much an attorney as you are in California right now. Joe, we should get that fixed. Let's talk about the specifics of that election and the outcome. Then I want to talk about the possible punishments for those who I think at least were committing sedition, if not treason. Treasonous is a good way to describe it, but not wartime, so probably not treason. Having said all of that, let's say the wrong guy was inaugurated. What does that do? I mean, we can't do anything. Do we say every executive order wasn't any good? Every pardon doesn't count? Well, what can we possibly say? Every bill he signed wasn't real? What do we do if the wrong guy was handed the presidency?
24: Well, you know, the old English common law rule is if there's a fraud, the fraud, everything that's taken pursuant to the fraud is vitiated, is rendered null.
4: Wow.
24: We've never had an example of that when you're talking about the president, the top executive officer, the commander in chief. I don't think there's any way that the courts would allow an unraveling of the 4 years of the Biden administration. And it Right. poses a different problem. That means President Trump would now be in his third term in violation of the two-term limit in the Constitution. I joked at one point after Trump won 2024 that the left was now saying he won in 2020, so he can't serve now.
4: Well, you had Jamie Raskin alleging that he knew because of the 14th Amendment that they wouldn't be able to seat him. I mean, these people are so backward, you know, legally and constitutionally. And I've had Alan Dershowitz on a lot of times. He says Raskin was a pretty good student. He said Ted Cruz was a better student. But Raskin and people like him acting like they come from authority, saying the dumbest things. When you see that as a legal mind, does it bother you as much as it does me?
24: It bothers me that two things. One, that people could say things so stupid, particularly for Jeremy Raskin. He knows what he's saying is directly false, and that he does it, you know, so brazenly. You know, it doesn't matter. And then two, that half of the country falls for it.
4: Yes.
24: That's even more troubling to me, because, you know, the check on politicians lying, we've always had politicians that lie. The check on politicians lying is an American people willing to assess and make judgments about things themselves. And half of the country no longer does that. Whatever BS gets handed out to them on MS Now, or, you know, they just accept as gospel truth. And this now includes judges in the California Bar Court. Somebody said this was the most secure election in our nation's history. And I said, that's just simply not true. And their decision, therefore, was I must be lying, rather than them actually looking at the false claim that was put out there.
4: It's Dr. John Eastman. Is John Eastman Legal Fund still up and running? Can they still go there and help you out?
24: Well, they can go there, but we're winding it down. Jay Sekulow and his nonprofit have agreed to take my case on pro bono, which means my legal defense efforts, I thought I was going to need another million to handle the Supreme Court piece. I no longer need that. So people can still go to givesandgo.com/Eastman, send us prayers, send us notes of encouragement, whatever. But, and if they do make some donations and we end up with more than I need to cover my back bills, I'm going to help other people like Jim Troupas, who's about to go to criminal prosecution for his work on the 2020 election.
4: It is Dr. John Eastman. It's givesendgo.com/Eastman.
24: Yes.
4: Okay, they can go and do that. I don't want to stay down in the rabbit hole too long, but let me just ask you a couple of more quick questions about if the wrong guy was named the president. The pardoning stuff is really what sticks out to me. You can undo executive orders by doing executive orders, and the president did that as soon as he took office in 25. He just wrote 100 executive orders. Everything Biden did sucks. We're going to get rid of the executive orders. The laws that were passed, that's a different thing, and I think you can re-examine them. But when it comes to the pardons, A, he only signed one pardon. That was for Hunter Biden. The rest of them were all auto pen. And B, if we were to find out the wrong guy was named the president, can those be unwound? They're not law. That's just a presidential edict.
24: Well, let's take up the pardons first and separate the pardon auto pen issue from the he wasn't properly president issue. I don't think they're ever going to revisit the he wasn't properly president issue. But the auto pen issue, if Biden really was not authorizing the use of the auto pen for signing certain pardons, the person that was using it for the thing is then impersonating a federal official. That's a federal felony. And it looks to me like there was a conspiracy among several people to do that. So you add conspiracy counts as well. That means those pardons were never valid from the first place. We're not repudiating them after the fact. They were never signed by the person who had the constitutional authority to sign them. This is new territory. We've never dealt with anything like this. The first time an auto pen was used for something substantive rather than sending thank you notes or congratulations on your anniversary notes.
4: Right.
24: President Obama, when they had to sign the FISA extension bill, and he was over in Europe. So he sent in an authorization via fax or whatever equipment they used, specifically authorizing his signature to be put on that pardon. If we can prove that President Biden did not give us authorization for particular uses of the auto pen, then you don't have a valid signature by the only guy that can sign the pardon. In my view, that means those pardons are null and void from the get-go. But again, a country's never confronted anything like this, and the courts have never confronted anything like it. So we're in uncharted territory. We've got to see what happens.
4: Plus, we have no proof that Biden even knew that they were happening. I mean, that's a real problem. When we hear the audio from the Her tapes, I mean, this guy wasn't there at all. He just wasn't even involved, and they were just going around him and signing anything they wanted. What bothers me the most, John, is that they were basing the preemptive pardons that he did on what would happen for Richard Nixon. And had the Richard Nixon, you know, the Ford pardoning him of anything he ever did and anything he ever did, he might ever do. If that didn't happen, Biden would have had no leg to stand on, or whoever it was making the decision. Is it a valid basis to give these preemptive? He gave his son a pardon of almost 11 years for anything he might have done for 10 years and 11 months. And that was just accepted. And he gave Fauci a pardon for anything he might have ever done, even though he's never been accused of a crime. Is the Nixon business they used valid or not? John Eastman, former attorney for the Trump campaign and for President Trump, and he's a guy who's going to be exonerated, I believe, in the Supreme Court. He should be. If he's not, that would be ridiculous because all the information's out there now. We're going to have a lot longer there. He's going to give a great answer to that as well. That's going to be posted online tomorrow. Much more of the Joe Pags Show to come. Stay here.
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4: 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And back on. Keep in mind, I know. I get it. There's a lot more to the interview, and it gets frustrating because you want to hear the whole thing. And I want to give you the whole thing, but it's 36 minutes long. So I just don't have space in a segment to do that. Some of them I'll space out over a couple of hours like I did yesterday, 2 days ago. I can't with this one because I have Rob Manis on, and Colonel Rob Manis has incredible information, and we do that in hour number three. So make sure you stick around for that. Just go to joepags.com/YouTube. I know some of you are mad at YouTube, but YouTube, I'm telling you, is actually the best site right now when it comes to any virality and not being censored as much as we were in the past. TikTok's still doing it. Instagram, to a level, is still doing it. Rumble didn't have distribution that works well for me. So do me a favor. 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About 250,000 subs over there now, so it's working well. And get that entire thing tomorrow. We'll post it tomorrow afternoon. Keep it here. Another hour coming your way.
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27: Specific strikes. I'm Lee Silicera, Fox News. U.S. Central Command says day 13 of consecutive attacks on Iran has concluded, saying they targeted military command centers, drone storage facilities, communication networks, coast surveillance sites, and maritime capabilities. This coming after Iran's Revolutionary Guard threatened the U.K. U.S. jets have been using bases there during the campaign.
28: Britain's government responding quickly, saying the U.K. stands ready 24-

0: resolution, which directs the president to remove U.S. armed forces from hostilities with Iran unless receiving congressional authorization. The four Republicans were Thomas Massie of Kentucky, Tom Barrett of Michigan, Pennsylvania Congressman Brian Fitzpatrick, and Warren Davidson of Ohio.
1: Fox's Jessica Rosenthal, the measure did not pass the Senate. Federal health officials are investigating a new outbreak involving the parasite Cyclospora.
2: The outbreak included 72 people as of Wednesday. The Food and Drug Administration has not yet identified which products are linked to the illness. And officials have not said where the cases are located, but the FDA has been testing lettuce samples from Taylor Farms. The food distributor voluntarily recalled 5-pound bags of shredded lettuce earlier this month. Now they've temporarily shut down a processing facility in central Mexico that has been allegedly linked to the outbreak.
1: Fox's John Saucier. 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
1: Sentencing day again for a man in Minnesota convicted of fraud who pled guilty to trying to bribe a juror.
6: A federal judge slaps Abdiaziz Farah with another decade in prison for trying to bribe a juror in the first Feeding Our Family trial in Minnesota. That's on top of the 28 years the convicted fraudster is already serving for his role in the burgeoning Feeding Our Future case. The sentences will run consecutively, meaning the 37-year-old will remain in bars well into his 70s. He and four others who were on trial for fraud delivered a bag with $120,000 in cash to a juror's home with a note calling for a not guilty verdict. That woman, juror number 52, called the cops. Farah apologized to the juror in court. CJ Papa, Fox News.
1: More than 24 states are suing the Trump administration after it put conditions on them receiving disaster funding. The suit filed in Rhode Island argues the administration is requiring states to change their election systems and help the Department of Homeland Security with election enforcement. The conditions would also allow DHS to terminate grants anytime and for any reason. The Department of Justice pulling back some regulations involving company mergers.
7: U.S. regulators say they will be closely following the Hart-Scott-Rodino Antitrust Improvement Act of 1976 as they look to streamline mergers. In a statement, the Justice Department's Antitrust Division says it will implement targeted second request investigations to reduce the administrative burden and focus on specific aspects that raise competitive concerns. Associate Attorney General Stanley E. Woodward says the change will allow for a quicker and more efficient review of proposed transactions and more effective use of taxpayer resources.
1: Fox's Jeanne Casola. Senate panels delayed until next week. Today's planned vote on whether to advance the nomination of Dr. Erica Schwartz to lead the CDC. I'm Lisa Lucera. This is Fox News.
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9: Battle Creek police are investigating a stabbing that happened around 6:30 Tuesday morning at the Fairbridge Inn Express on Beckley Road. A 24-year-old Battle Creek man was found with a stab wound to his upper abdomen. He's hospitalized for that injury. Police have not yet made any arrests. They also have not released a description of the suspect they're hunting for. They add there's no known ongoing threat to the community from the stabbing. Two men from Columbia are facing federal drug trafficking charges in Grand Rapids. Carlos Ipiap and Manuel Orozco are charged with conspiracy to distribute cocaine. The investigation started in late 2024 when a confidential U.S. Drug Enforcement Administration source met with them in Colombia. Federal officials say Ipiap and Orozco are the first suspects ever extradited from Colombia to federal court in Grand Rapids. Officials say the cocaine was intended to be distributed in West Michigan. I'm Michael Arty, WKZO News.

0: 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To talk to Joe, call 888-941-PAGS. And now, it's Joe Pags.
1: Great radio stations across the land. Also got Sam along for the ride. Polo's here as well. It is the Joe Pags Show, emanating from San Antonio, KTSA land. Glad to have you here. The president was asked about Iran, was talking about AI today. Then Iran came up, and he talks about that. Secretary of State Marco Rubio also talking about Iran. We talk a lot with Colonel Rob Manis. I said Manis to him earlier. And you know, so we've had him on before. He's a friend of ours. Yes. I said Manis when I was talking to him in the pre-interview.
2: How dare you?
1: And it turns out it's Manis. People should know that. He has the Rob Manis show, so don't miss a second of that. But he's got great insight into what's going on in Iran. And I do come out. And I talk about exactly what we talk about in this program every day. Is it straight open? Is it closed? Is it international waterway, or is it somehow owned or controlled by Iran? He gives me a reference in this interview that goes back hundreds of years, proving that it is international waters. And I just think more people should do that. This administration should do that. Look, here's the history of the Strait of Hormuz. Here's why we say it's international waterway, because it has been since the 1700s. Here's why it's not okay for them to charge tolls. Here's why it's not okay for them to shut it down. And he gets into that, and great answers all. Then I ask him about the stockpile. Yesterday I had a call from somebody, very smart guy, called in. A, smart to listen and watch. You know what I'm saying, Sam?
2: 100%.
1: B, smart to ask the question, I'm concerned, or what's the status of our stockpile? It's a great question. And I ask the colonel about that as well. How about Ukraine and Russia? Is that ever going to end? What's the story there? And with the division between the IRGC and the theocracy, who are we actually targeting? Are we actually targeting the IRGC, the actual military in Iran? If we're not, why aren't we? And will there be an opportunity for the people of Iran to rise up? Because, again, there's a lot of skepticism about what's going on in this war. It just is. There's a lot of that going on, and I'm sure some of you out there watching and listening had that exact same question mark. The president was talking about this today, and here's a bit of it, a blurb from the New York Post. U.S. beefs up military might in Middle East as Trump says he's weighing massive attack on Iran. This is from Caitlin Dumbos, I'm not sure. President Trump said he's weighing massive attack on Iran as the Pentagon floods the Middle East with elite troops, fighter jets, and combat medics vowing to avenge the deaths of four U.S. troops in less than a week. Quote, I am considering a massive attack, bigger than anything we've ever had before. I am close to making a decision. We're fully prepared for it, the president told Israel's Channel 12 today. He added that the Jewish state would join the U.S. in the operation in 2 minutes if he asked, but clarified, we don't need anybody to launch a potential escalation. Quote, relations with Israeli Prime Minister Bibi Netanyahu are very good, he said. I'll meet with him if he's in town for Senator Lindsey Graham's funeral next week. His remarks come as the U.S. has surged special operations forces into the Middle East and repositioned fighter squadrons across the region, according to flight tracking data, after four U.S. troops were killed over the past week. More than 150 medics have also been sent to Landstuhl Regional Medical Center in Germany, military's primary hospital for wounded troops from the Middle East, in preparation for potential additional casualties, the Wall Street Journal reported yesterday. U.S. military on Tuesday deployed a powerful B-1 long-range bomber, officials told Axios. It was the first time the U.S. conducted a B-1 mission since fighting in Iran, or with Iran, resumed 12 days ago, signaling a major escalation in the war. So we've been saying it. If you're going to go in there, you need to win. If you're going to go in there, you need to make it mighty and amazing and make them surrender. It sounds like they might be listening. The president was talking about this today after he talked about AI. I think somebody asked about Iran.
3: We're doing very well against the Islamic Republic of Iran. We're doing extremely well. They would like to do something, but I say they're not ready yet. They need more of the same. They're not ready yet. They got some evil intentions. We cannot let them have a nuclear weapon. If we did all this that I'm talking about your data centers, isn't that important? When they start blowing away communities one by one, we cannot let them ever even think about having a nuclear weapon. And that's exactly what's happening. They'll never have a nuclear weapon under the... And by the way, this should have been done by other. They've been saying 47 years now for about 3 years, but this should have been done for 50 years by other American presidents or other countries. Didn't have to be us, but it seems to, if we don't do it, nobody else is. But I will, and nobody else has the capability to do it either. We built, in my first term, the greatest military anywhere in the world, and we're using it a little more than I thought, but that's all right. We had Venezuela, that Chris is doing a fantastic job, and we've paid for the cost of that war many times over. We're taking millions and millions of barrels of oil, and it's going to Houston and Louisiana. You know that? You see those ships lined up?
1: President Trump talking about the war in Iran. And again, we're getting word that he's going to be increasing the military strikes on Iran, which many people say he should. That's exactly what we should be doing. They lied about the MOU. They lied about the ceasefire. They lied about opening the Strait of Hormuz. Not that they should have the ability to close it. And you've got to make them surrender. There is no other way other than making them on their knees and say, please stop. Marco Rubio, our Secretary of State, was asked about this today.
4: You know, guys, I saw Araghchi, their foreign minister, who the other day say or something about their policies, an eye for an eye. The president's policy is a head for an eye. I mean, honestly, that's what it's going to be. I mean, they will pay a very heavy price for the things they're doing. They're already paying a very heavy price. You guys don't know it because you don't cover it. You're not in Iran. You're not in the street. They don't have a free media. But they're going to continue to pay a very heavy price. Their industrial base has been decimated. Their defense industrial base has been decimated. They're losing launchers. They're losing radars every single night. They are suffering billions of dollars in damage, and their economy is a disaster. But despite all that, okay, these people who are calling us every day begging, let's do a deal, they send us messages through other countries, third countries. I mean, they're running out of countries to send. Even I had countries here coming up to me, oh, I just spoke to the Iranians, they want to do a deal. The problem is, every time these people do a deal, they either break it or after they make it, they want to change the deal. So they're probably not ready to do a deal yet, but they will be soon because the price they're paying is very high despite their tough talk and their flowery language and their stupid Lego videos they put out. I've never seen them, but they put these things out on social media. Despite all that bravado, they are suffering tremendously, and they're going to suffer more until they come to their senses. They're not there yet, unfortunately.
1: They put Lego videos out, Sam?
2: Allegedly. I haven't seen them either.
1: I've seen a Lego video from Iran. I don't know.
2: Me either.
1: Now, it turns out, as the Secretary of State is leaving the Philippines, it turns out in the Philippines, you only have left channel audio. You know what I mean? You know what I mean, Paulo? You can't get both channels. Can't get stereo out of there. Just left channel audio. You just got the one side today.
5: I mean, as long as it's not noisy, I guess.
1: Dude, it's 2026. You can't have both channels?
5: I mean, it costs.
1: Does it cost more for the second channel?
5: No.
1: What's the matter with you?
5: I mean,
1: I don't think so. No, I checked. I'm pretty sure you can get stereo for the same price as mono. I'm pretty sure. It wasn't even mono. It was just left channel. It was stereo, but only one channel played.
5: I mean, rumor has it you get mono for free. Just, you know, you got to watch out.
1: Yes, it's the kissing disease. That's true. That's actually true. Sam, you didn't hear that?
2: I have heard that before, yes.
1: So there you go. Marco Rubio also asked about the International Criminal Court, the ICC. Why was he asking about that? Because Moran Zemdani, I'm sorry, what is it again?
2: Zoran Mandami. Mandani.
1: What?
5: Zohan.
2: What yep. Zohan.
1: It's easier to say Moran Zemdani, to be honest with you. So
2: it is, yeah.
1: Zoran Mamdani, the mayor of New York, thinks that he has the right to say he wants to arrest somebody, and then we should join the ICC, which is a fake organization that we never signed on to. The ICC says that Bibi Netanyahu somehow is committing genocide in Gaza, and Zoran the Moron, he decided that, well, they are, and I'm going to really put on a serious face and play some really ominous music in the background and do a video where I actually say, I can't do anything about it. Like, he actually has to admit he can't arrest anybody. Shut up. What's the matter with you? Well, the Secretary of State, Marco Rubio, was asked about the International Criminal Court today.
4: Well, here's how I reconcile it. We're not members of the ICC.
1: Just to let you know, this is the same exact place where he's standing. And now you've got both channels. I'm telling you, these people are doing this on purpose.
4: We never signed that treaty. We never joined it. And they somehow claim that they have a right, nonetheless, to go after non-treaty members and put heads of state and others in jail. We've long had quarrels with them. And we have lunatics and crazies involved in the ICC that are talking about charging members of the U.S. military, maybe even the president or a future president, with crimes. I mean, that's not going to happen. It's just not going to happen. We are not members of that court. We never signed on to that treaty. They need to understand that. If people want to sign in and be a part of that stupid organization, they can. But we're not going to be a part of it, and they're not going to apply their jurisdiction to Americans. That's just not going to happen. We're not going to tolerate it now or in the future. And we've warned them about it repeatedly. And now they're going to see the consequences of ignoring us.
6: Mr. Secretary.
1: There you go. The International Criminal Court is stupid. That's a quote from the Secretary of State, Marco Rubio. I agree with him. It's stupid. You've got a group of idiots, probably globalist run, who are sitting there thinking that they're the rulers of the world. We're the world court, and what we say goes. And I think they should pucker up, pick a cheek, and kiss my ass. They don't have any power over us. And again, New York, those of you listening in New York City, love you. Girl, love. Stop it. Why did you elect this idiot? Oh, you froze the rent. Sorry, that's going to make things worse for you. You're basically just handing your living conditions over to City Hall. That's just kind of dumb. But this guy has said the most, and today is a Jewish holiday of some sort, and then he posts something like, happy whatever day it is. I'm not Jewish, so I don't know what the holiday is. But he posts something today as if he's, you know, with his Jewish friends. You don't like Jews, just admit it. You don't like Israel. Oh, you can't, the government, for the Jew. No. Hello, it's the government of the Jewish state on the planet. And you just think you're just going to believe the guy? He's all for one and one for all after having this, you know, very dark music in the background talking about he's a war criminal and he should be arrested. Let me be clear. He's not welcome in New York City. Guess what, Mayor? You're not New York City. You're but one doofus who should be thanking the Lord that your ass has a safe place to be in the United States of America and that you're not stuck in Uganda. Okay? You should be thanking your lucky stars that you had this new start in 1998. And now you're the mayor of the biggest city in this country. You'll be the mayor as we recognize and commemorate the 25th anniversary of 9/11. And you're being this hateful to our one friend in the Middle East? You got to be kidding me. 833-JOE-PAGS, 833-563-7247, joepags.com. Are you all for one and one for all when it comes to escalating the attacks on Iran? Again, if we're going to be there, let's win. Are you for the escalation that Trump is talking about? And I don't want one soldier, not one ground troop in Iran. The way that story read, it sounds like he might be considering that. I don't want to see that. I think if anybody's going to be on the ground, it should be Israel, not us. That said, are you for him increasing the pressure, increasing the military might against Iran to get them to hit their knees and beg for us to stop? I am. I'm for it. 833-JOE-PAGS, 833-563-7247, joepags.com. It's not easy to lose weight. I get it. I've been through different cycles in my life to where you're trying to lose weight, you gain too much, you try to work out. I mean, this is hard when you've got a busy schedule. Why not get a supplement that actually helps your life? Helps you to get down the path of being more healthy, losing that fat that you're carrying around. 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We're back after this.
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3: All right, glad to have you. Thanks. I appreciate you stopping by. There's a lot going on. It's the Joe Pag Show. Bottom of the hour is going to be Colonel Rob Manus. And Colonel Rob Manus has a new book out. We're going to talk about that. We're going to talk a lot about Iran and about what we're doing in Iran, why we're doing it, whether it's working, can it work, is it going to work? Al Jazeera, by the way, posted something about what the House had to say about President Trump and the action taken against Iran. Keep in mind, Al Jazeera is based in the Middle East and probably on Iran's side. So let's give you some of this. U.S. House votes to limit Iran war for first time since ceasefire breakdown. This is, I guess, from today. Yeah, today. Senate fails to pass latest war powers resolution in largely symbolic move attempting to rein in Trump. Four Republicans in the U.S. In the United States House of Representatives have again joined Democrats in voting to constrain President Donald Trump's power to wage war against Iran. The resolution passed on Thursday, today, nearly a week after three U.S. Military personnel were killed by an Iranian attack on a base in Jordan. With a 214-208 vote, shortly after another resolution in the U.S. Senate failed to pass by a vote of 47-49, the two Republicans who had previously supported an earlier version declining to vote. Both the House and Senate had previously passed a resolution in June that called on Trump to seek congressional approval before launching further attacks. However, because the resolution was passed as a so-called concurrent resolution, it was not sent to Trump's desk. Even if the measure had been passed as a joint resolution requiring it to be sent to Trump for approval, the president could veto it. Overriding such a veto requires two-thirds vote in both chambers. Still, House Democrats said, latest resolution sends an important message, blah, blah, blah, blah, blah, shut up, Al Jazeera. And the reason I say that is not to be a smartass, although a little bit, I guess. The reason I say that is because the War Powers Resolution, the War Powers Act, has been deemed by many presidents before President Trump, including Obama, including other Democrats, to be unconstitutional. The commander-in-chief has the role of overseeing and controlling and directing the military, period. There is nothing in the Constitution that says, well, you really can't do that. Now, if you think that he's doing something treasonous, try to impeach him, try to remove him. You don't just get to say, let's just pass something that says, you got to come back to us to get approval. No president has ever agreed with that. Since it's been in place since the 70s. So it doesn't really matter. Al Jazeera, of course, leaves all that out because Al Jazeera, as I said, I think, wants the U.S. to stop bombing Iran. Al Jazeera should be for getting rid of a wannabe nuclear Iran and an Iran that supports terrorism around the globe. All that said, I want to switch gears here big time. The new senator from South Carolina since Lindsey Graham died is his sister. Sam, you okay with that?
4: No.
3: Paul, you okay with his sister becoming the senator?
5: Not really.
3: I mean, didn't become the senator because of an election. There was no special election. The governor in that state gets to just say, here's who the senator is. Let's say I'm okay with it from almost the end of July for the rest of the year. I think going through the process of running an election, if he would have appointed anybody else, knowing that his sister, I believe her name is Denise, wanted to become the senator to do her brother's bidding for the remainder of his term, I think that would have caused a big firestorm. But what bothers me is now she's running for the seat. Is it Darlene? What did I say, Denise?
6: Yes, Darlene. Darlene.
3: Okay, great. Thank you. So Darlene Graham is in that seat. One would assume she'll do exactly what Lindsey Graham would have done when it comes to voting from now until the end of the year. I kind of get it, but that, I mean, that's big time circumventing the voters of South Carolina for nepotism. Now, I'm not necessarily against nepotism. I don't believe that it's a pejorative at all times. In fact, if I fell ill and my daughter Sam hosted the show for a while, that'd be nepotism because she's on the show already. Yeah. And I would say, do the show. And I think the people watching and listening because she's already on the show, or Polo would also certainly take part in that if I weren't able to do it. I mean, I think you guys would get that. They're part of the team. So her being part of the family, her getting that her older brother who raised her, basically, her getting what he would have done from now till the end of the year, I kind of get that. But for her now to be running, has no experience whatsoever, just because her name is Darlene Graham, I don't know, that rubs me a different way. I think there should be a primary. There's going to be. I think others have already announced that they're going to do that. But she's getting a major push by really big people to be the next senator from South Carolina. I don't know how I feel about that. I'll bring the topic up again on a future show to see where you are on that. We got three stations in South Carolina. Maybe you've got a different opinion. I'd like to hear from you on that. In the meantime, coming back is going to be Colonel Rob Manis. He's got a lot to say about Iran. He's got a lot to say about Ukraine. You're going to want to hear this. Keep it here.
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6: Detroit Mayor Mary Sheffield says she's cautiously hopeful that the Gordie Howe International Bridge will open Monday. Sheffield, however, is still concerned that the U.S. federal government might delay the opening of the second bridge between Detroit and Windsor, Ontario, once again, as it was supposed to open in June. Canadian officials this week canceling a joint ceremony with Americans that was scheduled to be held Friday. They're going to hold their own instead. Canada also says they remain committed to opening the bridge July 27th. The family of the 82-year-old woman who was found murdered outside of her home in Wyoming this week has identified her as Peggy Dreyer. Her family says she will be deeply missed by everyone. They're heartbroken by her death. A 43-year-old man who's a person of interest in her killing is in the Grant County Jail in Indiana after he was arrested by Indiana State Police. He had been living at her home. He has a history of mental health struggles. In the WKZO Newsroom, I'm Michael Arnold.
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8: I'm Ryan Recker. It's now a felony to trespass on the Mackinac Bridge. With the signing of Senate Bill 71 today, areas of the bridge that are designated as non-public areas are protected. The security measure means trespassing on key facilities like power and water treatment plans as well is a felony. A parked car can reach deadly temperatures in minutes. The National Highway Traffic Safety Administration safety specialist Laura Dunn said that inside of a car, it could become fatally hot even when outdoor temperatures are as low as 60 degrees.
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8: And a child's body temperature rises 3 to 5 times faster than adults, which can quickly result in heat stroke and death. 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Macomb County prosecutor is sharing his thoughts on animal cruelty. There have been several cases in the county that year, including a Warren case. Animal rights advocates have pushed for stricter punishments when people are convicted of animal abuse charges. Macomb County Prosecutor Pete Lucido has one message about animal cruelty.
10: Animal cruelty is not a mistake. Make no mistake about it. It's not a mistake, animal cruelty. It's a crime. As such, in this office, in the Macomb County Prosecutor's Office, we will charge and hold you accountable to the fullest extent of the law.
8: And he adds that the issue is a legislative issue because pets are legal property. He encourages anyone who wants the law to change to reach out to their local legislators. And this is a vacation story. Two men may not want to tell their family and friends. They were rescued on Lake Huron after their sailboat flipped over in high winds and waves. Yesterday morning, the two boaters were on the water for about 90 minutes before Michigan DNR officers got them out about a mile and a half offshore northeast Oscoda. I'm Ryan Recker for the Michigan News Network.
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4: Another beautiful day is on the way to Southwest Michigan. Slightly warmer temperatures will start the day in the mid-50s before warming to the low 80s in the afternoon under partly cloudy skies. We warm to the mid-80s by Saturday. Increase in humidity on the way for Sunday as highs reach the low 90s. We'll have the chance for a few showers and storms Sunday. Better chances likely to come Monday as highs once again approach 90 before we spend the rest of the week in the 80s. Tracking Southwest Michigan's weather, I'm Storm Team 8 meteorologist Blake Harms.
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0: questions more than answers for the American people. I'm not saying that the Trump administration isn't telling us what we need to know. I think they're telling us what they can tell us about this operation against Iran. But the questions keep on rising, as do the gas prices. So let's get some answers from Colonel Rob Maness, retired. He's from the Air Force. My dad was in the Air Force, so I have a special place in my heart for you guys. RobManess.com is the website. His brand new book is called What You Can Do About It. Colonel, how are you? Good to see you again.
1: Good, Joe. I'm doing great. How are you?
0: I'm living the dream. We've got a lot of questions about what's going on overseas. So this is what we're getting from the administration that I'm a huge supporter of. Some would say I'm a huge supporter of President Trump. Interviewed him 15 times. Love the Trump family. But is the Strait open or closed? I have no idea. Today it's open. Tomorrow it's closed. We control it. The Iranians control it. It's international waters. Iran says that it's not. Did we decimate their air defense system? Did we really decimate their Navy? If so, how are they attacking places like Bahrain? I don't know. So, Colonel, I'm not being overly skeptical. I'm asking questions I think people that love this president and this administration just want answers to. What can you tell us about what's going on in Iran right now, as far as you know?
1: Let's start with the Strait of Hormuz. Iran has not been able to have any control over the Strait, other than in people's minds, for a very, very long time. Now, we have eliminated their capability to do anything other than do harassing fire, quite honestly, Joe. I mean, and it's going to happen. As long as they continue to be intransigent and not acknowledge that the Strait of Hormuz is international waters and that the commercial shipping out there is civilian shipping, and that they not only do not have control, they will not have control over that international waterway. The United States mission to prevent that from happening goes all the way back to George Washington, man. Look, the only ship picture I have on my wall in my office is a print of the USS Constitution, and it's titled Payment in Iron. It's leading the American fleet that was created to put the Islamist Barbary pirates back in their place as they were attacking American commercial shipping in international waters. The same thing the Iranian Islamists are doing. And that's where the United States is coming from. The president's exactly right to, even without epic fury, the president is exactly right to challenge them on this, especially if they were to harm U.S. Commercial shipping. And I think they have taken a few shots at those over the years, especially back in the day, you know, the 80s and that kind of era. They were striking our commercial shipping quite frequently. But no, they do not control the Strait. As a matter of fact, every minute that goes by, they have less control over anything in their country, even, let alone over the Strait of Hormuz. Now, is it in some people's minds that the ship captains may be afraid to go through there? Those kind of things? Absolutely. Is it preventing shipping from being at normal levels? Yeah, it is. But we're now back to blockading the Iranians, so they're not getting the $500 million in oil revenue that they were getting for a very short period of time when we agreed to waive the sanctions on that and remove the blockade, because they did what they said they would do on the MOU once, and then they went crazy and started shooting at people again and have even killed some civilian sailors, quite frankly. And now the president has pushed the throttle back up, and we're doing full air tasking orders every single night. I'd like to see it go to 24 hours a day, 7 days a week, get the Israeli Air Force back involved if they're not involved already. I'm not sure if they are. I've heard some rumblings today that they're about to start conducting operations with us again, because honestly, we haven't been attacking the Islamic Revolutionary Guard Corps enough at the individual commander level. We're attacking their systems, their communications, their radars, you mentioned. We've taken down their air defense system to the point where we can range that country at will with our military aircraft, and they're not able to take a shot at them unless somebody puts themselves down in an envelope where they've got a shoulder-fired missile or some other small capability that they may still have hidden somewhere. But the big system is down all the time. They're not able to defend themselves. They have no air force left, but they do have a ground force left, and we haven't really been targeting that enough. And I'm not talking about the tanks and the trucks and the artillery pieces. That stuff, yes, we have been, but we need to focus on the forces themselves and the commanders themselves, because As we have blockaded them and prevented them from getting revenue, they're not able to pay their people. And if they're not able to pay their people, those people's families are telling them, hey, what are you doing? Is this really worth this? We're starving here. We don't have enough water. We can't eat. That's the kind of warfare that needs to occur and is occurring now again, because they messed up on the attempt to get a peace deal with them. Right. And I think the president should continue until one of two things happens. We've killed enough of the IRGC commanders to where the Iranian people can rise up on their own and take the country back. That's what really needs to happen. Or we kill enough of the Iranian commanders that they ultimately capitulate and the Iranian people take over peacefully. And then we can go in peacefully and do things like get the enriched uranium out, disassemble their capability of creating the rich uranium, and those kind of things. And we end up with an Iran that's a peaceful trading partner, a friend and a neighbor that's not attacking even the people that have tried to help them. They've fired missiles at countries that have been their ally.
0: I know. It makes no sense.
1: And that's exactly right. It makes no sense. That's why the president, my recommendation, if I had the opportunity to speak with him, would be to continue this, actually ramp it up, go 24 hours a day, 7 days a week. You have the capability to do it. The Israelis will help us do it. And they have some great capabilities that we're not taking advantage of right.
0: It's the host of the Rob Manis Show. It, in fact, is Colonel Rob Manis, retired U.S. Air Force. Go to robmanis.com. Get his book, What You Can Do About It, Taking Real Action Against Corruption, Radicalism, and Moral Decay to Save America. The IRGC, you just sort of explained this, but I want to pare this down even more. The IRGC is not listening to the theocracy, in my opinion. It's not like the executive branch here where you've got a commander-in-chief that says this is what you do. I think the theocracy, although I think they're lying, it was a ruse to maybe buy some time, I think they did want a ceasefire for a while. I don't think the IRGC listened to it. I think the IRGC said, I don't have a deal with you. Maybe the theocracy does, the Ayatollah does. I don't. We'll do whatever we want. So what you just said is really, really important. How can you go and take out not only just leadership of the IRGC, but kill enough of the soldiers? Because they're in uniform. I think we know where they are. Why don't we just kill them, as many as we can? And I don't mean with ground troops. I mean with the air supremacy that we have and with our boats, our ships off the shore. Kill enough of the IRGC to where the people can say, all right, 50,000 died in the street trying to get some freedom and liberty. But if we get 50,000 more or 100,000 or a million, we might be able to take these guys. Why aren't we focusing on the IRGC, or are we? We just don't know about it.
1: We are, but we're focusing on capabilities and removing capabilities like, you know, their artillery, their rockets, their missiles, their launchers, their resources, the power systems that provide power to the systems. Their communication systems. Some of their leaders early on, especially as the president has said, he's killed down to, he's on the third layer of commanders, right, that he's killed. But the Israelis were helping us do that, early in Epic Fury. I haven't seen any indication that we're back to aggressively targeting them as much as we were. And we need to do that, but we need to target the men in the forces that those commanders command. Exactly right. And I understand there's probably people advising this president to say, look, we want them to be able to defend themselves. The army is not really the IRGC. There's a whole mixture of nuances with this organization that's really, and you hit on the dirty little secret. The dirty little secret, Joe, is the IRGC has always controlled the country. The theocracy is just a facade.
0: All right. And I think a lot of people don't know that.
1: Has always been in control. They've always been in control of that country. The theocracy is there. The parliament is there. But it's just a facade. If you look at the president, he was an IRGC member before. Yeah. The IRGC insisted on having Khamenei, the son, who has not been seen. I'm not sure if he's still alive or not.
0: Right.
1: But they insisted having him because they knew they could control him because they knew him through his dad's work and everything. And they know they can control him, and they are controlling him. So it's really about the IRGC, but there's another aspect of the IRGC a lot of people don't understand. It's called the Basij. The Basij are the internal forces that keep the population under control. They're the ones that you've seen in the videos shooting people in the streets, controlling them. And early on, the Israelis were attacking them very, very effectively. They couldn't even set up a checkpoint in a city in the open without a drone showing up and dropping bombs on them. They started putting checkpoints and under overpasses and in tunnels and everything so that they could continue to try to control the population. We need to target that force extensively more than we have been in the past and continue to take out their capabilities. When they reconstitute a capability, we should take it away from again. All the while, keep this blockade up. We have been bombing some bridges that we had left on the table, and these bridges are important. Like up in the northern part of the country, they were bridges coming from China and coming from the area that Russia has access to and has the port on the Caspian Sea, that they were offloading resupply munitions, food, fuel. All were coming in by train and trucks and ships through those ports, and we've been bombing the bridges that connect those to the interior of the country. And we've been bombing the bridges around Bandar Abbas, which is the controlling point of the forces for the IRGC for the Strait of Hormuz. And we've isolated that force that's in there to try to cut them off so they'll wither on the vine. We've taken away their ability to control the strait, their control tower that the Indians, India helped them build. It was really high tech, that big tower you've seen come down. Yeah. We initially targeted it and shut the power off to it, but we didn't take it down. We've since taken it down. So the more of that we do, and especially target the besieged force and the IRGC and the Army ground forces, the more and sooner we will get to the end of this. And I don't think it's going to be a long-term conflict. The president doesn't believe in those. I support him too. And the main reason I support him is because he doesn't believe in endless war policy. And he's absolutely right. But he's trying to end this war like he's trying to end the war between Russia and Ukraine. But this war is about America because these guys went to war on us when I was 17 years old and first put the uniform on in 1979. And it needs to end, and it needs to end sooner rather than later. Again, we do need to end the Ukraine-Russia war if we can do that, but this one is the most dangerous to us.
0: RobManess.com, RobManess.com. Go there and check out his show. He's the host of the Rob Manis Show. Get the book called What You Can Do About It. Last question on Iran. I had a call yesterday to my show, and his concern was, I think it's a valid concern, how are our stockpiles? We gave a bunch of our weaponry over to Ukraine, and then that we were making newer stuff. Now we're actually selling it through NATO and through the EU. I get that, but we sent a lot of it over there. Now we've been doing this operation against Iran since the end of February. Where's the stockpile? We saw Pete Hegseth yesterday in front of Congress say it's great. No problems whatsoever. What are you getting?
1: Yeah, well, let's do a little history lesson here real quick, Joe. Remember, coming into the first Trump administration, our stockpiles, our war reserve material stockpile, which all around the world, we keep munitions and supplies stocked all around the world at different locations, had been depleted because of Iraq and Afghanistan pretty severely, except for a couple of areas. One is theater air defense artillery missiles, THAADs. Patriot missiles, because we really weren't getting an air threat or a missile threat and those kind of things. So those were there. But the problem with that was, is that we didn't increase production. The good news story is that when the Trump administration did come in, they made an all out effort to increase production on defensive weapons like what we're talking about. And that's what keeps making the stories, because we shot about 2/3 of our THAAD missile capability early on in Epic Fury, and even before, when Israel was attacking them, when the Iranians were shooting a lot more missiles than they have available today. That's right. Why you don't see them shooting at the Israelis much, because they know 95% of them are going to get knocked down. So that production was increased under the Trump administration. So I'm pretty comfortable saying that we're not in a problem with that, because the Iranians are not firing medium and long-range ballistic missiles at the rates that they were doing it, because they can't. They don't have them available. And when they do try to, we knock the launcher out, and we usually get the missile knocked down out of the sky between us, the Israelis, or our Gulf state partners that have Patriots and those kind of things. The other thing we increased production of in the first Trump administration was JDAMs, Joint Direct Attack Munitions. That's the conventional bomb with a GPS kit strapped to it. We have millions of those, and that's what we're using today primarily, because we don't have to use the the long-range missiles to take down their air defense system, or stealthy missiles that cost a lot of money, that there are very few numbers of. But all of those need to have production rates that are increasing, and I'm confident that this administration started increasing them again as soon as they got into office. But is it a concern? It's always a concern, but I don't think we're there in a crisis situation at all.
0: Rob, as we're watching this thing unfold, do you agree with me that we need to make them surrender? Doing some sort of a peace deal with Iran, you and I are about the same age. I remember when they took over. I remember when they declared war on us in the early days in 1979. I remember them chanting death to America as recently as probably last month. These people are not going to stop. They're not going to sign a peace treaty and stick to it. They weren't going to stick to the JCPOA, no matter how dumb it was. These people believe they're our equal. Don't we need to make them surrender?
1: Yes, we do. We need to make them capitulate. And there's only one way to do that, is that we continue to increase the pressure on them every minute of every day. That's why I think we ought to be doing 24 hours a day, 7 days a week, air operations against them. And we have the munitions to be able to do that.
0: It is Colonel Rob Manis. Let's talk about Ukraine. Why is that war still going on? I think that you and I agree that this would not have started had President Trump been in office. I think Kamala Harris going to the region 5 days before they rolled tanks and actually made this happen. I just think that they were completely inept, incompetent in the administration under Biden. All that said, why is it still going on? It's been, what, 4 years now? 4.5 years? Why isn't this thing over yet? And what is it going to take to end it? Does Russia never stop until they get the Donbass that they want? Can Ukraine really win militarily? Where are you on all that?
1: Ukraine can't win militarily. Now, they are being successful, especially since President Trump came into office. He unleashed their ability to do things like shoot storm shadows deep into Russia. And he's taken the handcuffs off a lot of the longer range munitions and everything. So they're getting some successes there and making Russia feel the pain, logistically, from that perspective. But go look at the war, the ground maps at the Institute of War. They're pretty effective, pretty accurate. And they're not, you know, leaning one way or the other.
0: Colonel Rob Manis, incredible information as always. Got to hit a break here. Keep it here on the Joe Pag Show.

0: Hey, John, why so glum?
1: I just got let go. 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I'm done with this.
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14: 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I mean, I'm not somebody who's a sycophant. 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But I do certainly understand all the questions that are surrounding Iran. The fact that we're all facing, you know, higher prices at the pump, is a straight open or closed? I mean, we ask those questions every day. 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And I think that Rob Manis does a great job. The Colonel does an amazing job. 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Plus, new interviews up over on YouTube right now, joepags.com/YouTube, joepags.com/YouTube. You've got to hear part two with John Eastman as well. That is Sam. That is Polo. I am Joe. That's it for tonight. We're back tomorrow, same time, same place. See ya.
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15: Another night of strikes. I'm Sue Guzman, Fox News. A new round of explosions reported across Iran as the U.S. launched a fresh wave of strikes. CENTCOM says the attacks, designed to further diminish threats to commercial shipping, are now complete.
16: The U.S. carries out a 13th consecutive night of strikes, with the U.S. warning that the IRGC-led government will suffer the consequences for its actions and those perpetrated by its proxies like the Houthis over in the Red Sea and elsewhere. Now, all of this is unfolding against the backdrop of the president warning of a return to full-scale operations and even worse against Iran as being strongly considered, and they're going to get it if they don't make a deal.
15: Well, Fox's Kevin Cork reporting, President Trump Thursday said he is weighing a massive attack on Iran bigger than anything we have had before. And President Trump's demanding Saudi Arabia normalize ties with Israel as part of a newly announced civilian nuclear deal.
17: An agreement allowing U.S. firms to develop a civilian nuclear program in Saudi Arabia is contingent on Saudi Arabia joining

0: Runs out Friday. The U.S. is going to slap 10 to 12.5% taxes on imports from 60 countries, accounting for about 99% of U.S. imports. 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
0: President Trump announcing new guidelines for tech and AI companies. This is data center construction's booming across much of the U.S.
5: We know that the data centers and AI are dramatically increasing the demand for electricity. It's only fair that the cost of building the new infrastructure required to meet this demand should be borne by the corporations themselves, not by the American consumers.
0: The president says it's part of his new ratepayer protection plan that will lead to lower electric bills. New outbreak involving the diarrhea-causing parasite Cyclospora.
6: The outbreak included 72 people as of Wednesday. The Food and Drug Administration has not yet identified which products are linked to the illnesses, and officials have not said where the cases are located. But the FDA has been testing lettuce samples from Taylor Farms. The food distributor voluntarily recalled 5-pound bags of shredded lettuce earlier this month. Now they've temporarily shut down a processing facility in central Mexico that has been allegedly linked to the outbreak. The CDC reported this week that people across 41 states have come down with a parasite. John Saucier, Fox News.
0: Health advisors giving narrow approval to a first round of peptides that are under review by the Food and Drug Administration.
7: The experts, by a narrow margin of 8-6 with one abstention, recommended easing restrictions on making some of the injectable synthetic peptides available. Peptides are used in wellness regimens to help in recovery from migraines and opioid addictions, among other health issues. Prior to the meeting, there was a development that may have driven the result. People linked to the peptide industry were added to the panel and supported the approval, while panel members with academic backgrounds mainly opposed them. The decision is not binding, but could prompt HHS Secretary Robert Kennedy Jr. to ultimately lift restrictions. Gernal Scott, Fox News.
0: I'm Sue Guzman. This is Fox News.
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8: The Michigan Department of Health and Human Services says the number of Cyclospora cases in the state is now up to 7171. There have been 102 people hospitalized as a result. Most of the cases remain in southeast Michigan, but it has spread to most of the southern lower peninsula. Now, it's an intestinal parasite that causes sudden and explosive diarrhea. No cause has yet been pinpointed. Michigan's only venomous snake has sent an Oakland County man to the hospital after he was bitten by one. The bite happened at Proud Lake Recreation Area in Commerce Township. The man was bitten by an eastern Mississauga rattlesnake, despite declining numbers of those snakes in the state. State wildlife officials say there are about 250 isolated populations of them in Michigan. It's down from 500 when records began being kept. That's the latest from the WKZO Newsroom. I'm Michael Arnett.
2: WKZO.

0: here with Dr. John Deloney, and we are taking your calls at 888-825-5225. First up, we have William in Houston. Hi, William. Welcome to the show.
1: Hello. Thanks for taking my call.
0: Absolutely. How can we help?
1: I was calling because I was recently laid off after 30 years with the company.
0: I'm sorry.
1: Did some restructuring.
2: How many years? Yeah.

0: years.
1: Oh my gosh, dude. Hey, can I just say, I'm sorry. That's hard, man.
2: That's a lot.
0: Yeah.
2: Oh, it's like a marriage. Oh,
1: hey,
2: my gosh.
1: There's some psychology research about this. It's a job loss like that impacts your body like the loss of a loved one.
0: Yes, I can. Yeah.
1: That's
0: a
1: heavy betrayal, right? That sense of, I got betrayed. Yeah, dude, I'm sorry, man.
0: Yeah, so my question is, my wife, she wants me to, she said I should take off like 6 months and just relax and just get my head together before I go looking for something. And I was just wondering, do you think that's a good idea or not a good idea?
1: I think it's, Rachel, you hop in. I think, broadly speaking, no, it's not a great idea. And here's why. Mm-hmm. You're going to sit inside this grief and inside this betrayal, and those stories will take hold inside of you.
0: Right.
1: Now, what I would say that where she's right is maybe for 6 months you don't jump back into a full-time, I'm going to give my entire mind, body, soul, and spirit to a thing, and I hope this is mm-hmm. the next 30 years. Maybe you go get a job at a grocery store. Maybe you go like get a job at a coffee shop there in Houston or something.
0: Right.
1: But like I'm going to work. I'm going to have to get up and go do a thing. I'm going to have to shower every day. I'm going to have to shave every day. I'm going to get back into a routine where I'm providing value to a thing, to a group, to a customer. But I'm going to also not just throw my heart and soul back into a thing again. Right.
0: I got you.
1: So if you call me, let's take it away from work. If you call me and said, my wife of 30 years just walked out on me, should I just take 6 months off and stay inside my house, draw the windows down, and just sit here for 6 months? I would say absolutely not. I would also tell you, don't just jump back into another relationship, right? So it's a both and.
2: Mm-hmm. William, would you financially be okay not working for 6 months?
0: Yeah, financially we'll be fine because my wife said that I'm overly obsessed with the numbers because we had a high savings rate before I was laid off. So we have about, between brokerage and retirement, we have about $2.4 million.
1: William,
2: well done.
1: Lead with that next time. Yeah, take 6 months off.
2: So good, William. Yeah, I mean,
1: not playing. Don't take 6 months, but you know what I mean.
2: I'm with John. I'm like, I think being idle for too long is not good, just for you. But if you don't want to go back 40 hours a week, but you got something that you go to, you know, 2 or 3 hours a week, and then maybe you're like, you know what, I'm gonna hike every day or work out or start going to therapy once a week. Like using your time wisely, I think is important. Now you're not having to rush to go make a paycheck, which is a gift. But again, I think sitting idle completely
1: and not doing anything
2: long term, I don't think is great. Now, if you want to take 2 or 3 weeks and just chill, that's fine.
0: Yeah.
2: But I would have a goal at some point in the fall to say, okay, I'm going to get into something. And again, I don't feel like you have to rush into anything major. And like what John's saying too, like finding the next thing, I wouldn't feel pressure to have to do that right now, but I wouldn't just sit and do nothing.
1: How old are you, brother?
0: I'm 48. And 40. That's what I was thinking because like, now I feel like my whole day is like I'm kind of idle.
1: Yeah.
2: Yes.
0: I get up in the morning. I get up at 6 o'clock and I go on like a 2.5 mile. I mean, like a 2 hour hike every morning.
2: Yep.
0: So I go hike for 2 hours. I come back home. Then I try to find some honeydews or something to go right now. But like I told my wife, I said, I don't like being idle. I know it's not financial. It's just like, I feel like I'm not useful right now.
1: Yeah. And there, a person needs a purpose.
0: Right.
1: And a person needs a purpose. They need somebody to go add value to their life. That's how we're wired. That's how we're built.
0: Mm-hmm.
1: And so it could be that you get up and go down to Impact and volunteer there in Houston with the least of these in our communities, and you spend 8 hours a day doing that for a month, right? Just to clear your cobwebs, right? But yeah, having a thing to go to where you are actively helping somebody else's life get better.
0: Right.
1: Man, that's who you are. That's who all of us, that's who we are. And that itchiness you're feeling is important. Can I give you two things I would love for you to do? You don't have to do them, but I'd love for you to. I would love for you, when you have some space in your mind and spirit, go for your 2.5 hour walk, get a piece of paper and a pen or 3 or 4 sheets of paper and a pen, and I want you to write a letter that you will, God help you, never send. Write a letter to the leadership team, the put it to the name of the company.
0: Mm-hmm.
1: But I want you to write a letter that has three parts to it. One, here's how y'all broke my heart. I gave 30 years of my life. I was never late. I was always on time. I was a good leader. I was a good manager. I took care of customers. Like, I want you to be honest about your anger.
0: Right.
1: I also want you to be honest about the good times. Thank you. Thank you for what happened. Thank you for giving me this opportunity. Thank you for paying me really well when I was struggling, when my first kid was born. Like, be honest about the good stuff too. Right?
0: Right.
1: The third thing is, I want you to write in that letter, here's who I'm going to go be now. Here's who I'm going to go serve. Here's the kind of, another company is going to get my services for another 25 years. And this is the kind of a man I'm going to be when I walk in that door. And that sort of, it helps metabolize grief.
0: Right.
1: And if you want to be really, if you want to take it to another level, read that letter to a couple of friends, to a couple of your buddies, read it to your wife, share that with somebody. Because as Kessler says, grief demands a witness. I'm going to read this letter, this heartbreak, this here's what I'm going to be now. And there's something very empowering about taking hold of that grief and acknowledging it and then being honest about what I'm going to do next. And here's the second thing. Please, please do something to help my Astros, man. William, what are we doing?
0: Go Astros, man.
1: I know, but they're not going very fast
2: that
1: right now.
2: That could be your volunteer work. Go pep them up,
1: yeah,
2: William.
1: Listen, go be that guy that helps people like me find my seat.
2: Yeah.
1: And then while you're there, cheer
2: that's
1: real
2: right.
1: loud.
2: Yep. And William, think too, you know, you're 48. Whatever that second half is for you, the beautiful thing is that you've set your life up where you're not in an urgent rush to go find the next thing.
1: Could be whatever you want.
2: Where you go make 60 grand to keep the lights on. Like, you have the gift of having margin with the time, and that's great. But yeah, that second half, what do you want life to be? What is this next chapter going to look like? And so you and your wife sitting down and talking through ideas and dreaming, you know, maybe.
1: Yeah, take her to Papacito's or take her to Christie's, that OG seafood restaurant out there off Westheimer. Take her out there and y'all have a dreaming conversation. What do we want the back half of our life to feel like, to look like? And y'all dream together and then go find a job that'll fit that. Because Rachel said, you have done such an amazing job, probably a pathological job over saving the last 20, 30 years. But you set yourself up for just this moment when you can do whatever y'all want to do together.
2: Yeah, and there's something so empowering when you finally get to make the shots, right? Call the shots and say, okay, this is what I want. And so maybe it's starting something from the ground up. Maybe it's plugging into something else. I don't know what that looks like for you. But yeah, just kind of take some time and dream about that. But also don't stay idle, William. But I don't think you can. He doesn't sound like he sits still.
1: I love William.

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10: To make this move happen, I do not receive child support.
8: I kept my first house as a rental now because of the terms. It's at a 2.99% mortgage on a 15-year loan. I think there's about 11 and a half years left. But between the legal fees, relocating, and rebuilding my life, I've accumulated a large amount of credit card debt, and I have a second mortgage already. So my monthly take home is about $5,900 after everything, but my required debt payments alone are at least $6,900 a month. And so before I even buy groceries or gas, so that's why I keep ending up back on credit cards every single month. So my question to you is, because I plan on keeping the 2.99% first mortgage, but I need to at some point replace my current second mortgage with a larger home equity loan to pay off that mortgage and then all of my high interest credit card debt. And I'm in the process of that research right now, but the second part to that question is because I'm trying to build a retirement plan for myself as well. I've been doing everything for everybody else, but not really focusing on me, my mental health, my long-term, plans and everything. So I don't want to spend the next 20 to 30 years just trying to survive. And I'm trying to build enough real estate income that I can retire early, possibly, to enjoy my life.
10: So hold on a minute.
8: After I restructure.
10: Let me jump in here. How do I have your permission? I'm asking you this as an officer of the law. Do I have your permission to be super blunt with you? Is that cool?
8: Yeah, of course.
10: Okay. Here's what you're describing to me and Rachel. You have a giant, and when I say giant, I mean a humongous hole in the middle of your front yard. And your plan for getting rid of this hole in your front yard is going about 30 yards past that hole and digging another hole that's even deeper and using that dirt to fill in this hole. And then on the side, what you want to do is dig 6 or 7 other little holes to fill up that one big hole. You see what I'm saying?
8: Yeah.
10: Like, you have to acknowledge the plan you have in front of you is wholly unsustainable. And the plan, you've got to deal with the giant hole first with new dirt. You can't just dig another hole in your front yard and try to refill it. And the plan you have down the road is, I want to have this income or whatever. That's all well and good, but your life financially is on fire right in front of you. So let's deal with the fire first. You know what I'm saying?
8: It has been for a long time. Mm-hmm. A lot of sleepless nights.
0: It's caused a lot of stress. And, you're trying to do 18 things at once as well. Pay off the debt, try to get the second mortgage paid off, then fund retirement. There's so many directions that you're looking, which is understandable because of the situation you're in. And so I think one goal for you, Mary, and hopefully in this call we can help direct that, is to focus on one thing. And we call that focus intensity here at Ramsey. Like, I'm going to be focused on one step at a time. And what that looks like is first getting $1,000. It's our baby steps. Do you have any cash available in savings?
8: I have my short-term rental savings at this point, and that's about it.
0: How much is in there?
8: It's about $12,000.
0: Okay.
10: Is that just retained earnings for fixing the air conditioner and ceiling fans and stuff?
8: It is, yeah. So that's just basically the income I've made the last 6 months on the rental so far.
0: And but the rental is not like near you, right? Because you moved.
8: No, okay. I moved. So
0: you need to sell
8: so
0: that house,
8: remote.
0: Mary.
10: Yeah, sell the house.
0: You need to sell the house.
10: I know you got a good interest rate. It doesn't matter. You're drowning underwater, and you're holding onto this thing called the interest rate, and you're like, look how good I'm doing, but you're underwater.
0: And the interest rate is still, because you're holding onto that, it's you're losing sleep in all these other areas of your money. And so we never recommend being a landlord long distance. So whenever you move, you or anybody else that calls, we would always recommend selling your home when you move cities. So for the sake of time, if you sold that home today, Mary, what kind of equity is in that home?
8: I have probably about $275,000 in equity.
0: Okay.
10: So if you sell that house, it completely clears you.
0: Is there a second mortgage on that home or your primary home?
8: That there's a second mortgage on that home. Yes.
0: On that home. So after all is cleared out, everything, you would be left with $275,000
8: around there. Yeah. Okay. I mean, hopefully. But
0: how much credit card debt is there?
8: About $40,000.
0: $40,000. Okay. Is most of that attorney fees and then trying to keep your life afloat with bills?
8: Yeah.
0: Okay.
8: About 30 was attorney fees
0: Intense.
8: The last few years.
0: Perfect.
8: And moving and relocation.
0: Okay. Gorgeous. Gorgeous. I like this plan, Mary. We're making traction here. I don't know if you're going to follow it, but this is what I would do. What other debt do you have?
8: That's it. It's just the first, and then the credit card debt.
0: Okay. Okay, great.
8: The problem is my mindset has always been trying to provide for my son and leaving something for him. Which was the house.
0: Yeah.
10: I know. But here's the thing. What I want you to provide him right now is stability.
0: Yes.
10: And a mom who feels safe in her own skin. He does not have that.
0: You're spread so thin right now, Mary, and you have something right in front of you.
10: That can solve all of
0: that. That can solve it and move you forward. I mean, like, you could invest $100,000 of this as well.
10: And leave him $500,000 in cash down the road.
0: Oh my gosh, easily. Like, what you can do for this money working for you versus working for everyone else and getting a HELOC and then getting this and getting, I mean, like, you are working hard for everybody else and not you. And so really focusing in again and knowing that, yeah, this is a little bit of your get out of free jail card to start over, which is a beautiful thing. Where are you guys living now? Are you renting or do you own a home now?
8: We're renting, but it's through my job, so it's really low rent.
0: Okay.
10: I was gonna say you're an officer, which has a somewhat of a capped salary, but you're in a really expensive place to live.
8: Yeah, we are.
0: Yeah, so part of that too, Mary, yeah, is you have to be thinking long term that if you're not in that job long term and you look up and you don't have any money to put down as a down payment on a home,
10: right,
0: eventually, like, that's a goal. So that would be a goal for me, is to clear out this debt, set aside 6 months of an emergency fund. I would normally say 3 probably in your situation, but I think all the stress you've been in, I think 6 gives you ultimate peace. Open up a high yield savings account with Fairwinds Credit Union and park some cash there. 6 months emergency fund. And then I would look ahead and say, okay, I need to put some of this in retirement. I'm going to put some of this away in maybe a separate savings, high yield savings account for possibly a down payment, maybe in the next 10 years. But I'm going to be thinking about my housing, because eventually that the rubber's going to meet the road with that. But there's all these, do you see what I'm saying? Like, you take your money and you let it work for you, and it's growing and you're making interest when you invest. Your money's making money for you, not for all these other people living in the cycle of debt. And so you really could go from sleepless nights, stressed, feeling like I have to have credit cards to finish out the bills every single month, to having no payments, having an emergency fund, having a plan for your house, for your retirement, and your son's college. Like, all of that can be completed. And a big jump start on that is selling this home.
10: Yeah, the cost here for you is grieving the loss of this picture you had, where I'm going to hand my son this old house. I'm going to be sad about that. I'm going to be heartbroken about it. And then I'm going to be about changing my life.
0: Yes.
10: And for you, like most of the calls on the show, man, it's a 3, 5, 7 year slog. For you, it's literally 30 days, and everything can be different for you.

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2: The Citizens Research Council of Michigan says the new state budget for fiscal year 2027 is between $600 and $900 million short of state funding. State officials are disputing that claim. They say the budget is balanced and there are lapses that will return the shortfall. CRC Senior Research Associate Bob Schneider says they found a gap of $672 million between the appropriations and the revenues gathered. He says the state has nearly $500 million in the Strategic Outreach and Attraction Reserve, or SOAR, that could address the gap. Governor Whitmer's office says implications that the budget is not balanced are simply false. U.S. Senate committee passing a bill for Michigan Senator Alyssa Slotkin to ban the sale of vehicles made by companies with significant ties to China. The bill would also prevent the sale of connected software and hardware that's at least 15% owned by China in the U.S. I'm Michael Arney, WKZO News.

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6: Another beautiful day is on the way to Southwest Michigan. Slightly warmer temperatures will start the day in the mid-50s before warming to the low 80s in the afternoon under partly cloudy skies. We warm to the mid-80s by Saturday. Increase in humidity on the way for Sunday as highs reach the low 90s. We'll have the chance for a few showers and storms Sunday. Better chances likely to come Monday as highs once again approach 90 before we spend the rest of the week in the 80s. Tracking Southwest Michigan's weather, I'm Storm Team 8 meteorologist Blake Harms.
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0: Up next, we have Anne in Grand Rapids. Hi, Anne. Welcome to the show.
1: Hello. I'm a little nervous, so bear with me. Sorry.
0: Oh, you're great. Don't you worry. Don't be nervous.
1: So I have a question. So I have a verbal promise for a position. They are ready to hire me, and they're just in waiting to place me in an office. I've been waiting a month and a half, and I'm just curious, how long should I wait? I'm doing like side gigs. I'm exhausted.
2: Do you have a contact there?
1: I do. I have someone in my network. She had actually asked me over the past couple years to try to recruit me, and it just wasn't the right time.
2: No, but do you have somebody you've been that you're going to be onboarding with that you've been back and forth? When's the last time you talked to them?
1: I texted last week Wednesday. I emailed the recruiter and then I texted my contact. So I haven't heard anything back yet. But they're like, yes, we're still interested. We still want to have you. So it's all verbal, but I don't have anything in writing. And I'm like, dude.
2: I'm going to tell you, this is me. Rachel could have a different thing. I would keep pressing, putting my feelers out for other things for two reasons. One, it's been my experience when somebody really wants you, you know it, they know it, everybody knows it. And the second thing is it's kind of like after a first date and they're like, yeah, I'll call you tomorrow. And they call you 9 days later. They're kind of giving you an insight into who they are. And even if it takes a long time to find an office, it's confusing. We have to get a budget line filled. All that's business. That happens. That's life. The fact that they're not calling you and letting you know and keeping you apprised of here's what's going on, and here's this, and here's the start date, and we don't have an office for you, so you're going to work from home until we get an office. Like, the fact they're not communicating with you well, that would be an insight for me as to how they might do business once you get to be working there.
1: Yeah. Well, I was warned, too. They're like, well, you know, the company moves slow. They really, really move slow. So, you know, hang on. And I've looked, you know, on the internet or whatever, to say it can take 2 to 6 months to be placed and to be into an office. I'm like, good night.
0: What? That's so, so bizarre that they would interview, post a job,
2: Is this a university position?
0: And accept it.
1: No.
2: It's not.
1: I mean, it's been the process is very, very long. It's been probably about 6 steps so far. So,
2: gotcha. Yeah. So my interview process here was 18 months. It was long, long. But then when it came to, Dave Ramsey said, you have 48 hours to make a call. And here's the date. You know what I mean? Like, so then it took a long time, and it should, right? Dave's gonna deciding whether to put my name my face on the side of this building, right? But once it was on, I mean, it was overwhelming. It was super on, right? And so I don't know.
0: Yeah, and I would ask for something in writing that employment, for your own sake, starts by August 1 or August 15th. Like, there's something in writing saying, yes, I am going to be employed here. And if they can't give you that, it's almost like an employee agreement. Like, I mean, that stuff is pretty standard when you're hiring.
2: That's job 101.
0: And so if they can't even provide that, and I hate to say it, what a bummer, but... I mean, and I might communicate
1: it's like
0: that to
1: a dream
0: them.
1: Job.
2: But it might be a dream job in a nightmare situation.
1: Right job, wrong company, maybe.
2: Yeah, maybe.
0: Yes, that's a great point. That's a great way of looking at it. Oh man,
2: I hate this for you.
0: I would say you don't have to like fully close the door, but I would be looking at other places. And if you get another job, you know, except you know, someone hires you somewhere else,
2: you withdraw from the process.
0: You withdraw. Yeah.
1: Okay, that's kind of what I was leaning more towards. But I just thought I'd get you guys' insight.
0: Yes.
2: On that. If I was in your exact shoes, I would leave that door wide open, but I would start the process of having conversations with other alternatives.
0: Yep. Yeah. Oh, I'm so sorry, Anne.
2: I hate it for
0: you. Frustrating.
2: So frustrating.
0: Crazy. Okay. Let's go to St. Louis, and we have Ethan on the line. Hi, Ethan. Welcome to the show.
3: Hi.
0: Hello.
3: I'm super excited to talk to you guys.
0: Oh, well, thanks for calling in. How can we help?
3: My wife and I are both 24. We have a soon-to-be one-year-old girl, and we're working on baby step two, trying to pay off our remaining debt by July of 2027.
0: Oh, good.
3: And have our emergency fund done by September 2027.
0: Nice.
3: I'm a youth pastor, and my wife is self-employed, specifically a 1099. NEC. And since I'm an ordained pastor, I'm also treated as a self-employed individual for tax purposes. So my question is, for future, when we get into baby step four and start investing again, should we open a traditional IRA for tax benefits now, or should we open a Roth IRA for the future tax benefit?
0: Almost always, like 99.9%. I always go for the Roth. There are small exceptions with high income earners and what they'll be earning in retirement that you can kind of finagle the math. But I do a Roth IRA. My husband does a Roth IRA. We do not have a traditional because from, especially at your age, Ethan, the amount of money that's going to be growth versus what you put in is going to be insane. Like it's mostly, it's going to be, I don't have my calculator in front of me. I'm going to say 80% growth. By the time you're 59 and a half, what you and your wife have put in is going to be so small compared to the growth. And I would much rather pay taxes now and have that growth be tax-free. So when I retire, there's no taxes on millions, possibly millions of dollars right there. So that's, for sure the Roth IRA is the way to go. Does your church offer any like 403Bs, anything, or you are?
3: Yeah. So I have a 403B through the church as
0: okay.
3: well.
0: Okay, that's great.
2: So tell me about this. You're ordained, but you're
0: self-employed.
2: You're self-employed. I don't understand that. Are you a 1099 or they have you on a W-2?
3: No. So it's weird with being an ordained pastor. So like I get a W-2, but I have like a housing allowance that is federal income tax free.
2: Sure.
3: But I'm taxed at a self-employment rate for the rest of my income. So why that is, I mean, I don't know, but that is how my tax professional has explained it to me.
2: Does that mean that, I know about the housing allowance for clergy. I know about that. But is this because the church is not putting in their portion of your tax benefits, and so you're having to pay the full 32 or 33%?
3: So the church doesn't... they don't pay for the taxes, so it's I have to pay the self-employment tax.
2: Why don't they pay the taxes for their employees?
3: It's a small town church, so it's, I don't know if it's really feasible for them to do so while also, being able to keep me full time. It would cost them extra to do that.
2: Okay.
3: I think.
2: Yeah, it's usually the role of the employer, right? Unless you're a 1099 contract employee.
3: Mm-hmm. Yeah.
2: But you've got a good tax professional, so I'll let y'all work that out. It sounds like it.
3: Yeah, and I've never asked. I've never asked the church. I just kind of, when I got hired, I just understood that was what the deal was, and just been okay with that.
0: How many people are on
3: staff?
0: I guess
3: I could ask them.
0: I'm just curious.
3: There are three of us right now.
0: So it's a tiny church. Yeah, probably not a lot of money. I don't know. Yeah, I don't know how they're setting up all of.
2: Yeah, I mean you've got a tax
0: professional. Their employees and what it is. Yeah, but to answer your question originally, Ethan, I would do two Roth IRAs, and if they have the 403B and there's a good, matching situation there.
2: There's probably zero match. They're not even paying your taxes.
0: Yeah, that's probably true.
2: I mean, they're not paying their portion of employment tax or FICA tax or any of that stuff.
0: Yeah, yeah.
2: Dang.
0: So, Roth IRA, Ethan, is what I would do. And also remember, too, in these situations with people in ministry, if you ever want to go into the private sector or public sector, I guess, and you leave your housing, you have to think through, okay, if I'm 34 and I'm going to go and start my own business and do my own thing, you have to be thinking about the housing. And so
2: I've got a place to live.
0: Yes, you want to put some money aside for possibly future Ethan and his family if you guys ever choose to leave that specific church and the other one doesn't have housing allowance and all the things. So have that in the back of your mind too, Ethan. Maybe some extra savings there.

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7: Hi, how are you?
6: Hi, we're doing great. How can we help?
7: Good. I am 28 years old. I recently just bought my first house, and it's overwhelmingly stressful for me. There's been some problems that popped up, and I just didn't expect to have this much stress, like to the point where I can't sleep, the point where I had to go get medication from the doctor, and I'm just really considering selling the house and going back to apartment living where I was stress-free and to not have this weight of a house you know, on me right now.
8: Bro.
7: I just don't know what to do.
8: You just walked through the first chapter of my anxiety book. I've been there. Exact same spot. So help me, if you think about your fear and your anxiousness globally, distill it down for me. Be very specific. Give me two or three or four things that are keeping you up at night.
7: So there, when I first moved into the house, I noticed there was mold in the basement and other parts of the house.
8: Did you have the house inspected?
7: It was not inspected, no.
6: No.
8: Oh, no.
6: Oh, jeez. Okay. Yep.
7: But there's some good news, actually. I noticed mold in the basement. It was pretty bad in the basement, but I contacted the seller who agreed to pay for the remediation of the basement, actually. So that the basement is now cleaned and remediated, and he paid for it fully. He didn't have to, but he did. So I was really lucky with that.
8: Yeah, you don't hear that very often. That's still pretty great.
7: I just feel like there's still, like, I just have this, like, thing in the back of my head where I think there's, like, mold everywhere and it's behind the walls and I'm just not noticing it. And feel like I have a scratchy throat all the time, but maybe it's just because I'm so paranoid and stressed.
8: Yeah. Where else besides your house, where else are you a generally anxious guy? What other things keep you up at night?
7: In terms of the house?
8: Nope. Take house off the table.
7: Okay. I'm a very indecisive person, so okay. I stress about a lot of, like, any major decision. I wait till the last minute to make it, and then I feel like I regret it.
8: Okay. Give me another one.
7: I'm not really stressed about my job at all, but so that's good. But
8: what's the state of your relationships?
7: I've good family, parents are alive, healthy. I just recently am in a relationship with someone that, you know, in the past month, so that's going well.
8: So when you hear the story in your head that you make bad choices, that you're going to make a wrong choice, that you're going to screw this up again, whose voice is that? Because it didn't start in your head. Whose voice are you beginning to repeat in your own words?
7: I don't know what your question is, actually.
8: So when you're indecisive, right? Should I do this or should I buy this car, the red car or the green car? Well, if I buy the green car, it's going to have this many miles. And if I buy this car, the wheels may fall off. And then you buy the red car and you're like, man, I should have bought the green car. Underneath that narrative is a story running through your veins that you don't make good choices. Or that there's always going to be another shoe that drops. Or you didn't plan right.
7: Yeah.
8: Whose voice is that?
7: Yeah.
8: Who told you that story?
7: I don't know. I guess it feels like it comes from me, myself, that I'm just not...
8: Okay.
7: You know, even if I make a decision, I regret the decision, and then I'm just super indecisive. But I've known that about myself for a while.
8: Okay. That's where I want you to sit down with a licensed mental health professional and walk through it and not sit down and say, I am anxious and indecisive and I want to talk about it. I want you to sit down with a therapist and say, I've struggled with indecisiveness and with a meta narrative in my life that I'm probably going to screw up the next thing. And I want to be free from that on the other side of it. And any licensed professional should be able to walk you through that because there's some pretty simple action steps in a therapeutic setting to walk somebody through that. I've been there. I've been on the other side of it, okay? And also, when I found myself in your exact situation, we don't have mold as much in Texas, but we had different stuff. Part of my panic that I had all the time, 24/7, was I had put my family in a really financially precarious situation because we had six figures of student loans. We had two car payments. We had credit cards, and we had this house on top of all of it.
6: Yeah, Michael, what's your financial situation?
7: So currently I make... like $75,000 a year in IT job. I actually just got, because I was a bit so stressed out the past month, so I actually just applied and I got a job making like $100,000. So I start that in like 3 weeks. So that kind of helps me a lot to...
6: Okay. What kind of debt do you have?
7: About the financial situation. I don't have any credit card debt. I have, both my cars are paid off. I just have student loans about $35,000 maybe.
6: Okay. Do you have cash in the bank saved?
7: Yeah, about $8,000 in the bank.
6: In the bank, okay. And how much did this house cost?
7: $270,000
6: Okay. How much did you put down?
7: I was a first-time home buyer, so I put down the minimum, which was like 2.5%, I think.
6: Okay.
7: But I did get a grant for $15,000 that covered pretty much all the closing costs and my...
6: Sure. So I think just a couple of learnings, Michael, going forward, that part of your stress is caused by you don't have a ton of cash in the bank that can help maybe mitigate if there was a massive mold problem, right? Or whatever it looks like. You still have student loan debt. You put down not a ton, right? We would say at least 5% if you're a first-time home buyer on our end. So you did even less than that. Everything is a little bit out of order, and then you didn't do an inspection, which now you've learned your lesson on that.
7: Yeah, so
6: there's some lessons to be learned, and it's been done, and you're doing this a little out of order. So a couple of things to do just to create, for today's sake, some peace is I would hire a company to come in, test areas of your house just so you know of, okay, is there mold everywhere? Is it just in my head, right? You can figure that out. And so go get some tests done. Let them run the stuff in the vents. Like, you can figure out kind of where is the state of my house. My fear is this right here. I'm overthinking. I think I have a scratchy throat. I'm paranoid. Get it taken care of. Get the answer. And then from there, planning out, okay, if there is mold, I go down path A. If there's not, then there's plan B. But from a financial perspective, your number one goal is to get the student loan cleaned up. And I would do that within the next 9 months, especially with your new job, living on nothing. If the house does need repairs and things, like, put it in order and cash flow all of them, because you will be more stressed, Michael, if you go deeper in debt or you go get a second mortgage or you take out a HELOC, right? And you keep adding on to your debt to fix this house, that's going to cause more and more stress. So I would get all the facts I could down on paper, prioritize them, and just start knocking them out. And again, I probably would not jump the boat right now and
8: sell the house.
6: I probably wouldn't, unless it's just absolutely falling apart. I don't know why you would, but I would stick in it a couple of years if you could. But now I think it's one of these things, like, that was stupid. That was so stupid that I did X, Y, and Z, right? And we call it stupid tax around here, and say it out loud and you learn from it. We've all done stupid stuff. Made bad decisions, but I think clarifying those and seeing those is going to help you move forward. And I think some of this fear too, I mean, I'm not a therapist, but is in your head. And I think you can get some of those answers.
8: You get some of those answers. Yeah.
6: Yeah,
8: so if you're financially precarious, your body's right to sound all your alarms. So don't try to silence those alarms. Like Rachel said, information will be your friend at this stage. So go get those facts, go sit down with a counselor, and yeah, if you can, stick it out.

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3: Another day, more airstrikes. I'm Ted Lindner, Fox News. The U.S. military completing a 13th night of airstrikes against Iran, and there's no signs of letting up.
4: When it comes to the U.S. retaliating against the Iranian regime and its proxies in the Middle East for their behavior, the president's policy isn't quite so limited. Just ask the Secretary of State.
5: The president's policy is a head for an eye. I mean, honestly, that's what it's going to be. I mean, they will pay a very heavy price for the things they're doing.
4: Rubio's comments in response to new threats from the regime, and they come as the U.S. carries out a 13th consecutive night of strikes, with the U.S. warning that the IRGC-led government will suffer the consequences for its actions and those perpetrated by its proxies like the Houthis over in the Red Sea and elsewhere.
3: That's Fox's Kevin Cork. The House passing a resolution to restrict President Trump and halt the war in Iran, showing more Republicans are on board with ending the conflict. The Senate previously rejected something similar. Fox's Chad Pergram.
6: A split House-Senate decision.
7: The current resolution is adopted.
8: And the motion is not agreed.
6: The House voting to shackle the president and end the fighting. Four Republicans joined all Democrats to halt the conflict. The president's supporters claimed the vote undercuts American forces. The president's Senate allies rejected the House's Iran rebuke. The Senate defeated a similar war powers measure. Republicans contending that the U.S. has Iran on the ropes. But Senate Democrats chided Republicans for not intervening in the war. Congressional GOP leaders say it's unnecessary for Congress to flex war powers authorities. However, some Republicans demand answers about the Iran endgame.
3: The Pentagon asking Congress for more money to fund the war. And federal health officials are investigating a new outbreak in

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3: Tonight is take 2 for the White House Correspondents Association dinner, the original event called off back in April after an armed man tried to launch an attack at the Washington Hilton.
4: Tonight's White House Correspondents dinner will be held at the Waldorf Astoria. President Trump is expected to attend and speak. Earlier this week, Secret Service Director Sean Curran spoke about the security environment. He said they've opened 10,000 investigations just this year involving threats to their protectees.
5: The numbers are numbers at this agency, and certainly I have never seen in my 24-year career. They're off the charts. The threat, picture and environment is as large as I've ever seen it.
4: While most of the president's cabinet will attend tonight's dinner, the First Lady, Secretary of State Marco Rubio, and Vice President Vance will not due to prior commitments. Jessica Rosenthal, Fox News.
3: President Trump announcing a newly signed U.S.-Saudi civilian nuclear cooperation agreement will be strictly contingent on Saudi Arabia normalizing relations with Israel and joining the Abraham Accords. Fox's Peter Ducey with more on this from the White House.
6: The Abraham Accords require countries there in the Middle East to formalize relationships with Israel. That is not something that the Saudis have done yet. And officials here insist that President Trump has not been pressured by Prime Minister Benjamin Netanyahu to make this a two-step process where first the Saudis must recognize Israel formally if they want to have a civilian nuclear program. The president further clarifies the civil nuclear deal. There will be no enrichment of material being made between the United States Department of Energy and Saudi Arabia, which pertains only to non-military use, such as the ones that Iran and UAE and others already have, will be approved, but it is totally subject to Saudi Arabia joining the very respected and successful Abraham Accords.
3: Now, the president added that the U.S. isn't opposed to civil, non-enriched nuclear facilities in the region. I'm Ted Lindner, and this is Fox News.
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9: A 46-year-old woman has been arrested by the Calhoun County Sheriff's Office after she allegedly pointed a stolen handgun at a 48-year-old man and threatened him. Happened just before 5 a.m. Wednesday during an argument over a missing cell phone. She threatened to kill him when he tried to get the phone. He ran off and called 911. Deputies say she was heavily intoxicated when she was arrested. She's facing charges of felonious assault and possession of a stolen handgun. Van Buren County is considering a new justice center as part of their facility's master plan. County officials say there are structural safety and space concerns for the historic Van Buren County Courthouse in Paw Paw. The County Board Vice Chair says they developed the draft facilities master plan to address the issues, and they would consolidate underutilized space across 3 campuses. That's the latest from the WKZO Newsroom. I'm Michael Arney.

From the City of Angels near the Pacific Ocean, good morning, good evening, wherever you may be across the nation, around the world. I'm George Norrie. This is Coast to Coast AM. Later tonight, open lines for you on Coast to Coast. Here's what's happening. A magnitude 5.0 earthquake struck roughly 24 miles southeast of Miami, Texas, not Florida, in the state's Panhandle region at 5:21 a.m. local time. The quake's epicenter was relatively shallow at 3.42 miles below the surface. According to the USGS earthquake catalog, this was the strongest earthquake recorded in the Texas Panhandle and only the fourth magnitude

0: 4.0 stronger earthquake to strike the region since 1900. The quake was felt in Amarillo, Texas, as well as Oklahoma City and as far east as Tulsa, Oklahoma. My gosh. President Donald Trump signaled he is not yet ready to negotiate a new ceasefire with Iran, saying they need more of the same following several consecutive days of airstrikes. Here's our Tom Danheiser with more. Tom, what's going on?
1: Well, the U.S. military carried out a 13th consecutive night of Iran strikes Thursday. The war is expanding to another part of the region as U.S. President Donald Trump threatened Iran and its allies in Yemen with major military punishment if more attacks are launched at Saudi vessels in the Red Sea. There are signs the U.S. is preparing to ramp up military operations in the Middle East, including an increase in the number of refueling aircraft deployed to Israel, American B-1 bombers leaving U.K. bases, and dozens more medics being sent to a sprawling base in Germany. Meanwhile, President Trump said that Iran remains a threat despite recent U.S. military action, warning the regime still has evil intentions. Israel has warned Tehran on Thursday that any attack on Israel would trigger a crushing response, and the Pentagon continues insisting the Strait of Hormuz is open, but traffic through the vital waterway is at a crawl. This is helping push global oil prices back over $100 a barrel for the first time in over 2 months. George?
0: Thank you, Thomas. Patients experiencing severe heart attacks may have significantly higher concentrations of micro and nanoplastics in their blood compared to individuals with stable heart conditions, according to new research. Italian researchers analyzed blood samples from the coronary arteries of 61 patients undergoing angiograms, a procedure that analyzes blood vessels for irregularities. They found that nearly 84% of the patients suffering an active severe heart attack had detectable micro and nanoplastics in their blood. Polyethylene, a common material used in plastic bags and bottles, appeared in 97% of those patients who tested positive. Wow. Several lots of an over-the-counter medication used for allergies have been recalled after they were potentially contaminated with a different medication that could cause life-threatening reactions among some consumers. According to a notice shared by the FDA, four lots of hydrochloride tablets have been voluntarily recalled by Unique Pharmaceutical Laboratories. Food safety coach Jeff Nelkin with us here. Jeff, this isn't food, but it's a recall. My gosh.
2: Right. They just want to, again, if anybody has any side effects or is not feeling correctly, to contact their pharmacist or to contact their medical person who gave them this prescription. Anaphylaxis in this situation can be anywhere from hypertension to difficulty swallowing and possible loss of consciousness, and it could be life-threatening. So far, they haven't had any incidents, but if you feel you have product and you want to speak directly to the pharmaceutical company, it's Rising Pharmaceutical Holdings, and their number is 844-874-7464 if you want to reach them directly during the day.
0: Great. Thank you, Jeff. Jeff's website, NelkinFoodSafetyCoach.com. You'll be on again next week talking about, I'm sure, a food recall. And here's Kevin Randall back with us talking about his weekly UFO report, and he's the author of On the Second Tuesday of Next Week, by the way. Kevin, what do you have for us, sir?
3: Well, good evening, George.
0: Hello, buddy.
3: Yeah. You know, the trend toward respect in the world of UFO has moved forward slightly. News Nation hosted a seven-hour forum made up of military officers, former intelligence officials, researchers, scientists, and even congressional representatives. It showed that the move toward disclosure is bipartisan and suggests a growing scientific rigor in the investigation that wasn't there before. What they found is that there is a huge amount of UFO information that is still classified. This is something that we have claimed for literally decades. There's been a push by some agencies to expand the protection to unclassified material, which would defeat the purposes of disclosure. We learned that the military encounters happen more often than we thought. Again, I have spoken to fellow military officers over the years that confided their experiences to me but made no official report for fear of being taken off flight status and losing their security clearances. A good example is known as the Kinross disappearance in 1953 when a jet fighter encountered a UFO and then vanished. I spoke with officers who were there in 1953 and who had additional sightings that were not reported to Project Blue Book. The colonel told me that the UFO took part of the jet. And the Kinross file in Project Blue Book is little more than a copy of a page proofs from a book about the incident. Another corroboration of this is overflights of Langley Air Force Base in 2023. I've reported on a small aspect of this, but it was even more robust than I had thought. F-22 fighters were sent to other bases until the overflights ended after about 2 weeks. Still another aspect of this was Senator Roger Wicker saying that the Department of War was mystified by some cases, underscoring that not all incidents have conventional explanations. This was, of course, one of the problems with Project Blue Book and later the Condon Committee. They simply couldn't explain every encounter, and contrary to popular belief, the higher the level of education, the higher the person's level in government, and the longer the sighting lasted, it was more difficult to explain. Leveland, the Michigan sightings of 1966 and Rendlesham Forest encounters underscore this observation. And remember that 1969, when the Air Force announced the end of Project Blue Book at the closure of the investigation by the University of Colorado, one of the conclusions was there was nothing scientific to be learned by further study. And here we are, a half century later, being told that there's something of scientific value that can be learned. We also have evidence proving that the Air Force provided the Condon Committee with several points before the investigation even began. In the end, the Air Force basically bought the scientific study and the university went along with it so that Blue Book could be ended. The former director of National Intelligence, John Ratcliffe, said that classified satellite imagery and sensor data relating to UFOs exist but have not been made public. As we've seen in the four data dumps, little information has been released regarding objects operating in space or underwater, such as the USOs. This tells us there's much still to be hidden, or still is being hidden. The important outgrowth of the foreman was UFOs. Once the ballywick of the tinfoil hat wearing brigade is now something that deserves proper scientific scrutiny. This does not lead us directly to the extraterrestrial, and I believe that while there are sightings that can be explained in the mundane terms, there are those incidents that defy explanation when all the evidence and facts are examined. The debunkers and the true believers have often influenced the reporting of UFOs. If we can strip that away, and this forum suggests that that is happening, although slowly, we can make real progress. And although I believe that some UFO sightings, both from the mid-20th century and those being made today, will lead us to the alien visitation, we aren't quite there yet. And that's what we have for tonight, George.
0: All right, my friend, that's Kevin Randall with his weekly UFO report. Up next, the man who has seen near-death experiences several times, Daniel Brinkley, joins us right here on Coast to Coast AM. Identity theft can cost more than you think. 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

0: And welcome back to Coast. George Norrie with you. Daniel Brinkley with us, known for his inspirational lectures on the near-death experience, alternative healing practices, and self-awareness. He's the author of several books, including Saved by the Light, The Secrets of the Light, and is an expert in the dying process. Daniel has been struck by lightning twice, lived to talk about it, survived heart failure, brain surgery. He has been at the bedside of hundreds of veterans at the point of death as well. Here he is back on Coast to Coast. Mr. Brinkley, always a pleasure.
1: The pleasure belongs to me, George, and thanks for having me.
0: I had a great time with you when we taped our Strange Universe upcoming TV show. You did a superb job, my friend.
1: I thank you, but so did you, George, and it's going to be a knockout. The set was great. The style, the delivery, the cadence was great. I was proud.
0: You do a lot of great things. Later on in the show tonight, we're going to talk about some great things you're doing right now for vets. But tell me about something about, I've been reading a lot about lightning strikes. A group of four people got hit by lightning last week. What did it feel like? Did you get knocked out right away?
1: Well, the lightning came down the phone line, George. When people get struck by lightning, most people don't realize when you see the lightning striking, it's on its way up. It's not on its way down. It's already charged. So people can get hit by the lightning and as a discharge. But it came down the phone line and went in the side of my head and went down my spine and welded the nails of the heels of my shoes to the floor, then threw me out. The pain was searing. I could not move. I could not see because a ball of fire came through the room and I couldn't see. I couldn't move, and I was burning and on fire, you know, and I didn't know what had happened or what was going on. And then getting struck by lightning is a sudden moment of lucidity and a severe shock to your electrical system. I think that's how I discovered that we were electrical beings and more spiritual than we were physical, but it was a horrifying 4 years, George, two learning to walk and feed myself, and two more being able to measure what we think is physical reality when you live in a conscious state or a dimensional reality of looking that it is not as real as you think.
0: Did it take that long for you to recover?
1: It took 2 years. I mean, I lay in the bed for months, and I would have to roll off the bed and hit the floor and crawl. I mean, and crawl to get to my rocking chair, and I would use the rocking chair. It'd take 30 minutes to go 15 feet. And then I would get in the rocking chair, and I could get my feet to move, George, so I could learn to rock. The pain was incredible. When I came back, you know, I was my first hospice patient. That's why I know so much about hospice, because there was no way I could have survived it. You know, but somehow through paying attention to being an energetic being as opposed to a physical being, I've gotten this far.
0: Were you a believer in the afterlife before this happened to you?
1: And absolutely no interest in it. Whatever it was, it would be the reason why I was leaving this world that would matter to me. It would not matter whether what caused it to happen. I didn't buy into religion. You know, I didn't buy into any of that stuff. I was a tough guy, George, you know that. And then I was in the Marine Corps. And then I worked for I was a contractor for a lot of projects in the evolution of American policy, you know, for 22 years.
0: I was with a friend of mine who passed 4 years ago, Daniel, and I was with him the night before he died. And he wasn't acting right. This was during the COVID time period. And he didn't quite have COVID, but he wasn't feeling well. But he just didn't act right. He was doing foolish things, making a lot of mental mistakes. And we got him home. We sent him home. He owned his own limo company. And we got him to stop driving that night, and we got him home. And the next day, we tried to get a hold of him. Nobody could find him. And so we did a wellness check on the house with the police, and they found him dead in bed. When people pass on like that, what are they going through?
1: Well, most of the time, everybody's specifically different. But what you're describing, when a person begins to transfer, when it's that appointed time and they begin to transfer, then a lot of times they're making mistakes because the reality of this physical dimension loses its value. And then there a lot of times when people are afraid of transition, someone comes or a group of people come that they're familiar with that helps them make that transition. You know, like you said, I've been a hospice volunteer for 48 years, and I've been with 358 people taking their last breath and 1,700 going from this world to the next. And I have my 2018 person, Mark. I'll see him tomorrow. But people go through a lot of different things depending on what their attitude toward the value of their life, whether the value of their life, the suddenness of facing the fact that they are leaving, or they've recognized that from some outside force. Like people sit with their parents and they hear the parents talking to their parents, but it's usually someone who's afraid of leaving. And that way someone who they know, trust, and love that comes and tells them it's time or it's okay.
0: When you had your near-death experience, the first one, tell me what it was like, not for the physical aspects of it, but for the near-death experience aspect. What did you go through? The lights you saw? What was it?
1: Well, when you saw where I left from, burning and on fire, I mean, that lightning went through everything. It welded the nails of the heels of my bass wedges to the nails in the floor. They had to cut the shoes up. It knocked me out of those shoes, George.
0: Jeez.
1: And that kind of pain. And then all of a sudden, when they got me in the ambulance, I'm floating above the guy taking care of me, the paramedic. He's got a headset on, and he's talking to the hospital, and I'm looking at myself and I'm looking at what's going on, and then this tunnel forms, and when the tunnel formed over my left side and I began to move down this tunnel, it's like when you peel an onion, so many parts of me were separating and being left behind. And when I got to the end of the tunnel, it was wonderful. But George, when I first lifted out of my body, wherever I was at that moment was so much better than where I had left. It would not matter. I didn't know it was dead. I didn't never heard of a near-death experience, you know, and you were going to have Raymond on. I have known Raymond 50 years, George.
0: Raymond Moody, years. Great guy. Not feeling well tonight, so he had to cancel on us.
1: Well, but you know what? I remember when this movement, the near-death experience, started, when Raymond wrote his book. And at the end of like the 1976, when Raymond's book was coming out, I met him because I was in, they took me to the hospital that he was going to medical school. And so it was a big write-up in the paper. Not a big one, but, you know, people wrote this stuff up in the paper. And when I saw Raymond, you got to remember, it didn't have a name when it happened to me. And I had the most extraordinary, spiritually moving experience of beings of light and levels of consciousness and dimensional reality and absolutely no way to frame it, George, no freaking way, until I met Raymond. And he asked the right questions. I mean, he asked the right questions. So I'd have to say that everybody owes Raymond a great moment in their prayers. For I've watched Raymond over 50 years, and I saw what being strong-willed about the term near-death experience. And he was a PhD in philosophy, George, and they turned on him. He was an MD, a medical doctor. They turned on him. And he was a forensic psychiatrist, and they turned on him because he was describing a phenomena that was happening to so many of us because of cardinary pulmonary resuscitation techniques and the understanding of the physical body.
0: When you were on the other side, did you realize you were there?
1: No. Wherever it was I was okay. Until I had to face myself. Okay, but a lot of people have their whole family and their relatives come to meet them. I've heard these stories and people being resuscitated and telling these stories. And this is a combat soldier, World War II, telling me this. Okay, not somebody trying to build some important. He's in this hospital. He'll never leave this hospital. He'd been clinically resuscitated 3 times. On the second one, he had a near-death experience. On the third one, it was just that he went out and then they resuscitated him. And when he's telling you, that's when you know it's factual about what's happening with this. So I understand that Raymond created a way we all can understand the real way you leave here and what happens next.
0: We're going to come back in a moment with Daniel Brinkley and talk more about his near-death experiences right here on Coast to Coast AM.
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6: Battle Creek police are investigating a stabbing that happened around 6:30 Tuesday morning at the Fairbridge Inn Express on Beckley Road. A 24-year-old Battle Creek man was found with a stab wound to his upper abdomen. He's hospitalized for that injury. Police have not yet made any arrests. They also have not released a description of the suspect they're hunting for. They add there's no known ongoing threat to the community from the stabbing. Two men from Columbia are facing federal drug trafficking charges in Grand Rapids. Carlos Ipiap and Manuel Orozco are charged with conspiracy to distribute cocaine. The investigation started in late 2024 when a confidential U.S. Drug Enforcement Administration source met with them in Colombia. Federal officials say Ipiap and Orozco are the first suspects ever extradited from Colombia to federal court in Grand Rapids. Officials say the cocaine was intended to be distributed in West Michigan. I'm Michael Arting, WKZO News.
7: Fox News, I'm Sue Guzman. The U.S. completing a 13th night of strikes against Iran. President Trump telling Axios he's close to ordering a massive attack soon. Indiana Senator Jim Banks tells Fox he supports the move.
8: This is the only thing the Iranians understand, and that's the full force of the American military. They have to feel the pain.
7: President Trump promising lower utility prices for communities building data centers.
9: Nearly two dozen Republican governors are sending a White House ratepayer protection pledge, joining tech firms, promising to cover the cost of higher utility use for data centers.
10: This is how we'll grow our economy, lower the cost of living.
9: President Trump says data centers are critical to AI development.
7: NYPD investigating two stabbings in New York's Upper West Side as possible hate attacks after an Asian man and a Jewish man were stabbed with a screwdriver by a man yelling, Allahu Akbar. 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
1: We'll take your calls next hour with Daniel Brinkley as we talk about his near-death experience. 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

0: And welcome back, George Norrie, along with Daniel Brinkley. His website is linked up at coasttocoastam.com, and a couple of his books include Saved by the Light and The Secrets of the Light. Daniel, with your near-death experiences, and you've had many, did it change your views on anything?
1: It changed my views on everything. I mean, I basically believe that most of us are crazy because, first, nobody really dies, George. It's a ridiculous concept. It's ridiculous to think that you're going to die and that the divine nature of who you are does not transcend this world. And this is the scary thing about what people think, thinking they're going to die and then the aftermath of it. Well, they're going to have what's called a panoramic life review, George. And I tell everybody listening who when people start talking about near-death experiences, if they don't make the panoramic life review an important part of their description of whatever their story is, don't trust everything you're hearing. Anybody who's had a real near-death experience, and mine were death, you know, one of them, the first one, I was dead.
0: Right.
1: It wasn't near dead, it was dead. You're going to face yourself. You're going to see your life pass before you. You're going to watch it from a second person point of view. You're going to become every person that you've ever encountered, and you're going to feel the direct results of your interaction between you and that person. And when that happens to you, you not only see the action of your intention of what you were trying to do, but you see the reason why you did it, and you get to be the person that you encountered. This was life-changing, George, because I was a jackass. You know, I grew up being tough, you know, sports, Marine Corps, you know, and I was in the middle of the craziest stuff in the world between 1969 and 1975 when this happened. So I wasn't even thinking about any of it. Okay. And if I hadn't have met Raymond, I would have probably gone crazy, you know, because I had all the events that happened in this experience and trying to see in the early years of this journey for all of us, all the people who met Raymond, there was like three or four of us that drove this out into the world. Because once it happened to me, okay, I never had a problem again about whether you're going to die or not. That's insane to think it.
0: Right.
1: The other thing about the near-death experience is this. 95% of them said that they floated above their body. I am myself that. The first two, the lightning strike, and which led to cause an open heart surgery because of the damage done to me in the lightning strike. Okay. They were the same. I came down and went down the tunnel.
0: Did it feel like a dream?
1: No. No, because here's something that happened, George. Going through brain surgery on the third one, I had a grand mal seizure. Okay, I'd never had anything. I missed all the drugs. You know, I never had anything. I've always been straight. Okay, so when this happened, the amazement of the transition of going to facing myself and seeing that when people say they floated above their self and they saw their body lying in the bed in the car, and I am one of those persons. Well, George, who is the observer at that point? Who, with the question that the world should ask itself, is who is that observer? The person that's looking down at their body lying on that floor across that bed, that person is the true you. And then you'd have to think for a moment.
0: Is it your soul that's looking down?
1: Well, I think your soul is a more vast something than we're talking about strapped in a body. I mean, the soul and the Greek nature of soul is that combined divine connecting to God. Our conscious operation here, George, is you chose to come here and you were chosen to come here. And you have X amount of time here. And most of us who make it longer get to do more of what we set out to do and try to do. Okay, so the other thing that people have to understand about it is they think this. You are only a half a breath away from leaving this world on any given breath. You're half a breath away.
0: I believe that.
1: Okay, and what happens when you let that breath go? The only thing that leaves is the sound of your voice. Everything else is still there. For people not to understand that and look at that as reality is what confuses the greatest gift that the resuscitated people are bringing back. You know, and the I feel comfortable, George, because I helped push this out when Raymond and I mean, in those early days, the kind of abuse we took from religions, the kind of abuse. But I thought about all the people who were like me, who had nowhere to turn, you know, and you're watching all this stuff happen from a complete ignorant point of view. Ignorant point of view.
0: Why did the religions attack you?
1: Because I didn't have a relationship with Jesus. None of my experiences have been religious. None of them are been religious. I did describe the places that I visited, like the Crystal Cities. I described them as cathedrals.
0: Right.
1: And the beings of light, I could have easily said angels, but they didn't appear to me as being that. These were radiant beings.
0: So you didn't see the heaven or hell, right?
1: Well, let me tell you, when a person faces themselves, when you have to face yourself in the life review, that's a little hellish, especially was for me, you know, because I was tough.
0: Right.
1: And I was abusive and I was, you know, all that kind of stuff. And so everything was about me until I had to experience the damage I did.
0: You were a tough
1: that's
0: Marine.
1: That's not, I'm gonna say, sir?
0: You were a tough Marine.
1: Absolutely. And I was tough before that. You know, I was tough. I played sports and I'd hit you in the face and not think anything about it. But when you keep hitting yourself in the face, George, you have a tendency to change. But here's what is a remarkable part about it. I watched Raymond as a PhD in philosophy. And he would get attacked relentlessly by religions. And Raymond is a soft-spoken, really smart guy. I always used to laugh at him and say, you know, Ray, all your friends are dead. Socrates, Plato, you know. I said, so I know you're really bored because, George, this is one of the funniest human beings you'll ever want to meet. He's so freaking funny. And his wit, and as he looks at it all, and he was so amazed when all of a sudden this caught on, the thing caught on, the whole near-death experience, because people were having them, and they started to talk about what they'd been going through. When Raymond wrote Reflections on Life After Life, which was his first book, it was dedicated to me, Vi, and Andy. And these were the three near-deathers that Raymond could depend on. Because of all the studies and the research and whatever people were saying, the stories were of us three. Andy was a guy on a pole, and he hit a 6,000-volt transformer, and it blew off both of his legs and his right arm.
0: Oh, my God.
1: And it was hard. I mean, it was hard. George, but he had the most remarkable experience. His panoramic life review was the most revealing to him because it was about looking to forgive, to go and be forgiving toward things that had happened to him. And then there was Vi, and Vi was a homemaker in her 60s then, or maybe 50s then. This is like 76 and 77. And she had a massive heart attack, and when she tells her story, there's nowhere you go. You're not looking for a flaw or looking for mistakes or looking for that they're using the near-death experience, as Raymond defined it, as a way of building up their self-esteem or getting over or selling a book or anything like that. And so Raymond dedicated, when he sat back and reviewed, and we were there, you know, Raymond, he lived like 15 miles from me, you know, so through all that period till he went to Charlottesville to do his psychiatry.
0: Danian, how many non-believers have near-death experiences and it changes them completely, like you?
1: Every one of them. Everybody changes in a way, George. I just was driven, you know, like the thing we'll talk about next is the other side. But people have to understand they're not going to die. And they're inside of this body because it has to be, okay, in this reality. And their body is like a pet. And, you know, it loves you and you love it, but you have to take care of it. You have to feed it. You have to hydrate it. You have to walk it. And you have to take care of it. And what I always try to get people to do is develop the relationship with their body like it's a pet so that you're not always caught in the psychology of the physical realm is what you think is next and that you can identify yourself physically in the next level. So we always need a religious figure or an icon or something that we can identify with it in the physical, like Jesus, God, the guy with the beard, and I met and talked to God. Do you know how crazy that sounds? That's the craziest stuff in the world. George, I've been dead so many times, it's like a freaking comedy routine. Okay, and my stuff is, you know, it's documented.
0: Do they send you back or do you come back on your own?
1: No, I would have never come back.
0: Really?
1: I wouldn't have even thought about it. And if I knew I was coming back, this is just me being straight up and honest, I wouldn't have had it. I wouldn't have had it. But it was destined for me to decide whether I was going to stay. And to tell the truth, George, when I think about that open heart surgery, you think about, because I didn't really want to do it. I mean, I didn't really want to get into the world of defending the near-death experience. I didn't want to do it. And I didn't want to do the things that I knew I was going to be responsible for doing because I knew the pattern. I remember by then I had the boxes of knowledge.
0: Aren't you glad you went through with it now?
1: Well, I would say that where all that is and where I've seen it and watched it for now 50 years, it couldn't be more perfect in coming true based on the vision in box 13, which is in Saved by the Light. Box 13 is couldn't be more perfect, George. I am so amazed of where I find myself in this world. Like you said, everybody has a divine mission that they're on, and then they have a personal mission that they're on. Because as they see obstacles and things in their life that can grow their nature, and grow a nature of conceptual and understanding in what appears to be physical. I don't understand it as cosmically as the divine created it, but I know how we look at ourselves as nonsense. We are spiritual beings. We are never, when you think that you've been separated from God or you think that you're separated from something, you have to think that there is no possible way for you to have it to be separated from the divine. If you were burning in freaking hell, George, you would still be that divine spark, that being connected. So when you know the truth about who we are and you know it and you've watched it over 50 years, and then to think that is crazy. You know, you're never going to be separated. And these are the funny things. Think of this, George. If you think about it, basic quantum mechanics based on the side of an atom, mm-hmm. inside of making the atoms make up molecules, and molecules make up cells. And you have 35 billion cells in your body. And you are 99.99996% empty space. So by quantum mechanics today, measuring the cellular structure of you, you are not even here. Okay, that's a fact. Now watch this. The Nobel Prize in Physics in 2022 went to three physicists who proved that physical reality is not here and that we are constructing that reality.
0: Amazing. I love
1: and they gave him the Nobel Prize in physics for that discovery. Does anybody pay any attention to that? No.
0: Just us, kid.
1: Yeah, think about it. I mean, when we think about it, George, it's pretty cool to be alive today and to watch the divine course of action and to see how crazy we are and what we're doing. People have to change their mindset and they have to pull back and realize the near-death experience says you're not going to die, or you're not going to die in the ways that people have been telling you all your life. And number two, the person that's looking down at that body is the real you that'll let that breath out and let that voice go, and that's the real you. And then you have to realize you are an electrical being.
0: We're going to come back in a moment and take phone calls with Danyon Brinkley, and you're still eligible to call in during open lines later tonight as well.
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6: Strikes concluded. I'm Sue Guzman, Fox News. New round of explosions reported across Iran as the United States launched a fresh wave of strikes. CENTCOM says the attacks, designed to further diminish threats to commercial shipping, are now complete.
7: The U.S. carries out a 13th consecutive night of strikes, with the U.S. warning that the IRGC-led government will suffer the consequences for its actions and those perpetrated by its proxies like the Houthis over in the Red Sea and elsewhere. Now, all of this is unfolding against the backdrop of the president warning of a return to full-scale operations, and even worse, against Iran, as being strongly considered, and they're going to get it if they don't make a deal.
6: Fox's Kevin Cork reporting. President Trump Thursday said he's weighing a massive attack on Iran, bigger than anything we have had before. The White House has passed a resolution to restrict President Trump and halt the conflict in Iran, with several Republicans on board with ending the military action. Fox's Chad Pergram has more.
8: Split House-Senate decision.
9: The current resolution is adopted.
10: And the motion is not agreed.
8: The House voting to shackle the president and end the fighting. Four Republicans joined all Democrats to halt the conflict. The president's supporters claimed the vote undercuts American forces. The president's Senate allies rejected the House's Iran rebuke. The Senate defeated a similar war powers measure, Republicans contending that the U.S. has Iran on the ropes. But Senate Democrats chided Republicans for not intervening in the war. Congressional GOP leaders say it's unnecessary for Congress to flex war powers authorities. However, some Republicans demand answers about the Iran endgame.
6: President Trump imposing new double-digit tariffs on dozens of U.S. trading partners as the clock runs out Friday. U.S. is going to slap 10% to 12.5% on imports from 60 countries, accounting for 99% of U.S. imports. 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
11: History isn't just in textbooks. 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And throughout the year, Bill Hemmer takes listeners on a journey through the 250 most impactful moments in American history. From the spark of revolution to the battles for freedom, the ideas, inventions, and decisions that

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1: Vice President J.D. Vance's security detail is under investigation over allegations tied to a suspected news leak. Secret Service spokesman Anthony Guglielmi says that the person faces an internal investigation and potential criminal inquiry. Senior Pentagon official caught on camera criticizing President Trump.
2: The Department of the Navy placing a staffer on administrative leave after he was caught on hidden camera criticizing President Trump and the war in Iran. The senior Pentagon official in the footage, shot by independent journalist James O'Keefe and posted to X, pledges to stay in his role to wait out the president's time in office so he can undo policies of the president, who he called a textbook narcissist. He also said the war in Iran is, quote, completely stupid and driven based off of one man's ego. The acting Secretary of the Navy saying the department takes the conduct shown in the video extremely seriously. Lillian Wu, Fox News.
1: And the Trump administration is trying to keep utility costs down for consumers as data centers go up around the country. He announced new guidelines Thursday for tech and AI companies.
3: We know that the data centers and AI are dramatically increasing the demand for electricity. It's only fair that the cost of building the new infrastructure required to meet this demand should be borne by the corporations themselves, not by the American consumers.
1: A new outbreak involving the parasite Cyclospora.
4: The outbreak included 72 people as of Wednesday. The Food and Drug Administration has not yet identified which products are linked to the illnesses, and officials have not said where the cases are located. But the FDA has been testing lettuce samples from Taylor Farms. The food distributor voluntarily recalled 5-pound bags of shredded lettuce earlier this month. Now they've temporarily shut down a processing facility in central Mexico that has been allegedly linked to the outbreak. The CDC reported this week that people across 41 states have come down with a parasite. John Saucier, Fox News.
1: I'm Sue Guzman. This is Fox News.
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6: Detroit Mayor Mary Sheffield says she's cautiously hopeful that the Gordie Howe International Bridge will open Monday. Sheffield, however, is still concerned that the U.S. federal government might delay the opening of the second bridge between Detroit and Windsor, Ontario, once again, as it was supposed to open in June. Canadian officials this week canceling a joint ceremony with Americans that was scheduled to be held Friday. They're going to hold their own instead. Canada also says they remain committed to opening the bridge July 27th. The family of the 82-year-old woman who was found murdered outside of her home in Wyoming this week has identified her as Peggy Dreyer. Her family says she will be deeply missed by everyone. They're heartbroken by her death. A 43-year-old man who's a person of interest in her killing is in the Grant County Jail in Indiana after he was arrested by Indiana State Police. He had been living at her home. He has a history of mental health struggles. In the WKZO newsroom, I'm Michael Arney.

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1: We're going to take your calls this hour with Daniel Brinkley as we talk about near-death experiences. Later on this hour, we're going to talk about House Bill 9237, which is stalling in Congress that would help vets. Daniel to give us his feedback on that as well, too. 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

0: Welcome back to Coast, George Norrie, along with Danion Brinkley and your calls this hour. Danion, would you say Raymond Moody was the one responsible for turning you around on this experience?
1: Oh, I would have been. I don't think I would. I would have made it through, but I wouldn't have made it through without Raymond. He asked the right questions. You know, when you're trying to tell somebody, or you're trying to get a grip on it, George, and you have you have no way in physical form, in unbelievable pain, and try to search out your spiritual self. And Raymond, because we have a lot of habits, we're both rockers, and he would ask me questions about the experience. And like he said, it was the most complex or the most informative one ever, because I wasn't caught up in it. I mean, I had to go work on Danion Brinkley, and I had him as the issue then, and who he had to become. Okay, that was what I thought about all the way through it, until I went to see Raymond 2001 after the heart surgery. I went to see him, and he was in a bad place, George. He had not eaten in a couple of days. And he was trapped in that house, and he didn't have any electricity, and it was Christmas Eve. And I thought about that. This is the truth. I looked and I watched just how much he had done to help me and Andy and Vi, and how we kept it together with this little group of people talking over how do we get people to understand that there is this level of dimensional reality that Raymond cohesively named and outlined, you know, the common things that happen within it, and that it has to be looked at. But when you look at it, every time everybody's trying to tell us what we have to have by faith, those of us who know, I know what happens when you take that last breath. And I know what a near-death experience is, and I know what a death experience is, and I've lived around it, George, for 48 years. I do this every day. I do it every day. So when people start looking at who they are, first, they're not going to die. Get over that. That's nonsense. It's lunacy. It's lunacy. And then number two, you're not that body. And number three, I think is most important, is you're an electrical being. And the food that you eat and the way that you think and the breathing that you do, if it's focused on producing enough electricity, when you take a cell of 35 billion cells that make up your body, George, and you take a cell, that cell has X amount of voltage, minus 50 kilowatt, minus 50 nanowatts. Okay, that's how much, if it gets below, it operates between 50, minus 50 to minus 90. Okay, and if it goes below that, it can become cancerous. It very rarely goes higher than that. So every one of these cells act and convert everything into energy to make your body work. And you see, when you think like that, when you stop for a moment and think like that, then you're contained about who you really are, that person that you are, and that this is something that you chose to do and were chosen to do. And this is how I've gone about it, George. I mean, and when I saw Raymond, I decided that the world needed to pick on somebody their own size. And I decided to write Saved by the Light with Paul and with Raymond. We were all there together. And I decided to put it all in that book. Okay. And then, look at it, it just turned into a movie, and it turned into all of that because I was just always telling the truth. I didn't have that
0: instant seller, wasn't it?
1: Oh, yeah. New York Times bestseller list, 26 weeks on the New York Times, 110 weeks total. Good. Became a movie. It's the second highest rated television movie in history. I was the highest rated television movie in history until OJ came on and OJ overtook it. And it's a Turner movie classic now. But it was the time for, like, right now, George. That time was preparing for where we are now, where our age group, we who are the baby boomers, which is an expansive, large group of people, are going to be leaving. And we have to think in terms of caregivers, and we have to think in terms of looking at ourselves from the near-death point of view. Because if you don't, you'll never see you. Everything is changing, George. It's all changing and shifting. You see it, and I know you do. The world is shifting so very fast around us. We have a religious war in the Middle East. I mean, it's either Allah or Jehovah. Who is winning that battle? If that's the historic grounds and God gave it to them, what is that all about? Okay. And then look at where the economic, if we are oil independent and we got more oil than anybody and we're shipping oil and gas all over the world, how in the world can our gas be up then?
0: By the way, I love what they write about your movie that came out in 95. Eric Roberts played you. And it says, stars as a violent bully whose life is changed forever after he's struck by lightning.
1: That is the truth.
0: That is true, yeah?
1: Yeah, see, believe me, I would have never, you could think, George, this is, I would have never thought this way. I wouldn't have never thought about any of this. It just happened to me, and then it continuously happened to me, and it happened to me in some order that I don't totally understand, but it has. Okay, and I have learned how to adapt physically to converting energy. How do I get, what do I eat? How do I pray? How do I focus on it? What do I take? And then how I can take those combinations and I eat according to that. And that way I can outmaneuver what I should have been gone 30 years ago.
0: They even had an actor that played Raymond Moody's part.
1: Yeah.
0: Straight out of your book.
1: They did a good job. I mean, I did the thing, George, because I was selling books. I mean, when they came and made the offer to me, and they made the offer, and I talked to Raymond and Paul, and they said, I said, okay, let's write it, but let's tell people the truth, and then let's put the boxes of knowledge in Saved by Life. And that argument with the publisher was because some of the things that I had written down in 1977 of what I saw when I was there, okay, that I wrote it down in 77, and I told Paul, I said, Paul, I'm going to put this in this book because if this stuff comes true, it means there's a life after death. That's what it means. And if it doesn't come true, then I was hallucinating or wherever it was, you know, wherever it was, this didn't happen. Okay. And I owe the whole world or whoever bought that book an apology because I didn't mean to deceive them. It was just what I thought. Well, the stuff came true. But when they wanted to publish it, one of the events that I'd said about Iranians having submarines was too close to the publishing date. And nobody even believed that, but then, within the first 2 weeks of that, the Iranians bought three old submarines from the Germans.
0: That's right.
1: And the book went crazy.
0: That's exactly.
1: And it was selling 25,000 or 35,000 books a day, you know, and it just went crazy. And so it was that I needed to push the value of the near-death experience out to the world. I had to push it so that people, when they started into the place of caregiving, where it's going to shift now, because you cannot think of our age group, George, and not think about our primary caregivers. There is no way, all of us are not thinking about it, and there's 73 million of us, and we are thinking about it, so we have to look at it in a way where the caregiving situation is identified, and that team is supported. That team is supported, so I live here every day and watch what's not done in the transition program and what the things that people most need. Okay, and there was something that Rain was going to talk about was going to be the shared near-death experience. So let me cover that really quick.
0: And then we'll take calls. And I may hold you over next hour for a little bit to talk about this veterans healthcare program.
1: Well, I'd appreciate it, George. Okay, but so shared near-death experience. This thing came about in the early days of the near-death experience. And it was about people who were the closest to their loved one. Okay, and
0: they weren't sick at all, right?
1: No, they were the person that was usually the primary caregiver or the one person that never came, that they waited on. You know, they would wait. I've seen miracles in people waiting for someone to come. Okay, and I mean, I've seen this personally in my life. All right, but I've seen it so many times of people waiting to come, and that shared experience happens then. They feel the release. If you're going to lose, if the only thing that leaves your body is that half a breath and your voice, so you are only really the sound of your voice, okay? If that's the only thing that's not there, everything else is there, and a lot of the stuff is just going on about its business. I mean, rigor mortis takes hours to set in, and it's still doing what it does, okay? And so they feel that experience of the release of people being able to go. And Raymond discovered it as a psychiatrist, how it would benefit people to know about it, that it was happening for people, so that sense of closure and closeness could possibly be theirs, or the paying the close attention to the, I think it was had breathing. There was one thing about people breathing in it. But George, I have myself, and I say this all the time because I'm still just a guy, you know, but I'm just a guy. But in my life, in pulling overnights, like people doing 4 hours when we're doing vigils, I would say that 18 times I have seen marvelous stuff as if I was just a guy out there doing hospice work.
0: Would you call it a miracle?
1: Oh, yeah. Three of them I am suspect of because they're 4 a.m. and I got there and I was doing my shift for the 2 hours or 3 hours. But I've seen people get out of their bodies. I've seen the room filled with light as people got to leave. And I didn't see the one with the room filled with light. I didn't see them get out of their body, but I saw the light come. I saw it light the room. I saw it go. I saw it close off, and the person was gone. I mean, I've seen this kind of stuff, and I've seen people looking around. You know, it's like you're acclimating. It was probably like I was in the first one. You know, I'm trying to figure out what this was or what was happening. I never even thought about I was dead. I didn't think about that until the panoramic life review. But any place I was, George, was better than where I left. Okay? And what I came back to deal with is, I mean, horror. Okay? The horror of it. But so a shared near-death experience is possible. What do I think about it? I think that when people realize that that person is never not connected to them, and it, that person's time, allotted time in this game or this dimensional reality was done, and there is nothing that's going to stop that. That's the system. Okay, that's how it works in order to achieve the goal. And all that other stuff and all the ins and outs and the fluff that people add to reality, it's just not true. So if they have someone in transition and they want to go and see them, they have to remember three things. Number one, everybody needs to know that their life had value.
0: Right.
1: Everybody needs to know that. And you say it in such a way, if you have a personal experience with them that's true, you can't lie to them, that you can relate to somehow they affected your life that made it better, do it. But if you don't have one, their life ain't valued. The next thing they need is closure. And how you do closure is when they're, you can't just lie in the bed and watch Jeopardy. Life is about progress. And no matter where you are, you have to be thinking of something to do. And so you say, okay, well then, what do you want to do? Because you got to get them to make a plan of action, because you can't just lie and sedimentary in that bed. They know too much about drug therapies to keep you here longer than you're supposed to be here. And based on the insurance, how long they'll keep you. And so they need to know that. And you do that by talking to them about what they did and what job did they like the best and what job they didn't like the most and all of that stuff. So they start talking about their past. And they start the panoramic life review. They start to review their life and talking about it. Okay. And then number three, they need permission. I have seen this maybe 30 times. where the person was waiting to get permission to let go, George.
0: Did they want to let go?
1: They wanted to let go, but the person that they cared about or been with for 68 years couldn't let them go. And so she was holding on. And if their son hadn't told him that that's what they were doing, and he went and did it to told her that he'd be okay, and it'd be okay, she could go. She passed the next day. And so I've seen 30 of those.
0: Are your books still available?
1: Oh, yeah. I think the most secret, Saved is the book that lays down the value of why I say I know what I'm doing in this part, the fulfillment of the vision, which I wrote in the book. But I think that they're cheap. They're on Amazon. They're cheap. But I think Secrets at Peace was just a strategy. But Secrets of the Light, I think, is everybody that's going to be a caregiver, George. If you're going to be a caregiver, then and you're going to have to worry about that person in some good times and some really bad times, I think that Secrets of the Light, that was written by me and Catherine. And I think that Secrets of the Light is the book to have because I lay down seven things. I call them seven truths, and I lay them down as places that people can go when it's not when things are not going as well as they want them to.
0: It's like a training guide, isn't it?
1: Yeah, and what it does is there. I'm funny, you know how I am, George. What are you going to do? Kill me? You know. So what I try to do is give people things that they can know that it's the truth, so it gives them a little comfort. You know, like in Secrets, it's like you choose to be here and you're chosen to be here, but you came to make a difference. There are things that I know, these seven truths that I know you can depend on and find safety and refuge, especially if you're going to be a caregiver.
0: We're going to come back in a moment with you, Daniel. You're doing a great job. We're going to take calls when we come back in just a moment. We've got open lines next hour here on Coast to Coast. We're going to keep Daniel Brinkley for a little bit next hour to talk about this veterans health care bill that he is endorsing. And we will be back in a moment with your calls. And Daniel Brinkley in just a moment on Coast to Coast AM.
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0: And we're talking once again with Brett Gowland, the owner of B&G Discount in Schoolcraft. And Brett, we've heard you say several times that there's no place else like B&G Discount. You mean there's no place like B&G in the whole country?
1: We really do think down here that there isn't a store like us anywhere. 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Come in and see us. There really is not a store like us anywhere in the country, folks.
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4: The Michigan Department of Health and Human Services says the number of cyclospora cases in the state is now up to 7171. There have been 102 people hospitalized as a result. Most of the cases remain in southeast Michigan, but it has spread to most of the southern lower peninsula. Now, it's an intestinal parasite that causes sudden and explosive diarrhea. No cause has yet been pinpointed. Michigan's only venomous snake has sent an Oakland County man to the hospital after he was bitten by one. The bite happened at Proud Lake Recreation Area in Commerce Township. The man was bitten by an eastern Mississauga rattlesnake, despite declining numbers of those snakes in the state. State wildlife officials say there are about 250 isolated populations of them in Michigan. It's down from 500 when records began being kept. That's the latest from the WKZO Newsroom. I'm Michael Arnett.
5: Fox News, I'm Ted Lindner. The U.S. completing a 13th night of strikes against Iran. President Trump telling Axios he's close to ordering a massive attack soon. Indiana Senator Jim Banks on Fox says he supports the move.
6: This is the only thing the Iranians understand, and that's the full force of the American military. They have to feel the pain.
5: This is President Trump is set to deliver remarks at Senator Lindsey Graham's funeral next week at the National Cathedral in Washington. Graham passing away back on July 11th at 71 years old. Federal health officials investigating a new outbreak involving the diarrhea-causing parasite Cyclospora.
7: The outbreak included 72 people as of Wednesday. The Food and Drug Administration has not yet identified which products are linked to the illnesses, and officials have not said where the cases are located, but the FDA has been testing lettuce samples from Taylor Farms.
5: It's Fox's John Saucier. 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
1: 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Right at the top, it says Insider. 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

0: Welcome back. We're going to take calls now with Danny and Brinkley this half hour. Let's go to who's up. It is Linda in Virginia Beach, Virginia on the wild card line. Hello, Linda.
1: Hi, hello there.
0: Hi.
1: I have heard that dreams also can lead us into what we call death, and this actually happened with one of my cousins. She was not afraid to die. She was a Christian, and she chose to have hospice at home. One night she had a dream in which she saw a table with three chairs. Her parents were sitting at that table. Of course, they had passed several years ago, and there were three cups of coffee, an empty chair. The next night she had a dream that started the same way. The table with three chairs, an empty chair, her parents there, three cups of coffee, but this time the coffee was steaming.
0: Ooh.
1: And shortly after she saw the steaming coffee, she passed.
0: What do you think of that, Danian?
2: It's easy. This is a person, a lot of times when people have a tough time letting go and they know it's the right time, then the other side, the level of where you would be safe and comfortable. There's two people in a cup of coffee. It means that they had always had coffee together. And the fact that the place was for three and there were three cups, that one was her. And as they worked through the couple of dreamlike states, which I don't think they're dreamlike, they're hypnagogic states, to prepare her for the coming so that she could work through whatever was to let go of. I would like to hear and know about the conversation she had with the people between the two dreams, what she's talked to and said to the people during the day between those two dreams, because once that coffee was steaming, she knew that was her time to go drink that cup of coffee.
0: What do you think she said, Linda?
1: I wish I knew, but I don't. The person who was with her at the time of her death didn't say anything that she said in between, so I'm sorry, I don't know that.
2: Yeah, but that would be important. If I were you, I would check that out, because when she starts to tell these dreams, when she starts to tell them, she's also telling other things. She's also being forgiving, looking at forgiveness, all the things it takes that normally we need to do to let go. And this is a woman who is solid in her faith has to process, because transition, as we have been taught from a religious point of view, is not the mechanism. I mean, it happens sometimes for people who are really focused in it, but that's not the mechanism. So what it takes for her to be able to comfortably let go of what she was holding on was what they were symbolically doing. And they can bring her, when you're in this dream state, you can be brought to her. They can bring you to them in that level. I think it's really good, because it's just one more time that we are in control of our lives. And we know that destiny, and we know that time will come. And I'm looking forward to it myself.
0: But you show up, they'll go, here he is again.
2: Yeah, well, you know, they have to give me another body, because I've gotten the goodie out of this one. So what I would tell you to do, what I would tell her to do, George, is to be comfortable in the fact that these things happen. And they happen to a lot of us who need support in making that journey home. No one is ever going to be left alone, and they're not going to go into oblivion. They're going to go to some things that are systems and methods by which you let go of this world. But none of that stuff is horrible. I mean, when people talk about, when you look at a near-death experience, there's about 3% that have hellish type experiences. But I can understand 1.5% of that when I listen to them tell the story, because I know how the near-death experience frames itself in value concepts. So I can listen to it and to see, because when a person goes through all of this, when they go through it and you understand how the system works, then this is how they get, excuse me, this is how they get ready to make that transition.
0: Hey, take care of that cough, by the way, would you?
2: Well, it just came, George.
0: Did it really?
2: Yeah, it just came in the last hour.
0: Oh, my God. First time caller, Brian in Tennessee. Go ahead, Brian. Brian, are you with us?
3: Yeah, I'm here.
0: Okay, go ahead, buddy.
2: Hey, Brian.
3: I had a question. I've been told that after death and near-death experiences, that there are two doors. One door around it is you're able to see your past life, what happened, and the other door is kind of just blank. Is there any truth to that?
2: Well, I'd have to say there's truth to all of that. I mean, when you make this journey, what I've always talked about is what happened to me, okay? But in the course of the thousands of people I've talked to over the last 48 years, I have heard stories like that. People have ways that they view transition, the choices that you make, good or evil. You're going to be, there's the book of judgment, the hall of records. All these things have to be brought into play and thoughts when you hear people telling you about doors and you're going to make a choice. I cannot verify past lives. I mean, I don't see how it's possible for it not to be happening. But when I talk about the near-death experience and what people go through in the end-of-life care and in that transition, I am emphatic about it. There's no question. But when you talk about those things like past lives, I mean, if you're talking about the life you just lived as opposed to lives that you probably had before, I'm not sure which one of those you were talking about. But the fact of a past life, I have to believe that is possible, but that's just me intellectually believing something. But everybody's going to go in the choice. They're not going to have a choice about whether they're going to face themselves. I mean, the greatest part about the panoramic life review is this. You know that the universe is fair and just. And you know that things are in harmony and balance, and there is a movement to everything that we're doing. I mean, and that's the takeaway. So are you worried about someone that's facing death?
0: He's hung up.
2: Well, I just have a feeling that there's somebody in that, George, that he's thinking about, that he thinks he needs to tell this to. And if I were him, I'm going to support him in telling whoever wants to tell this to tell it to him and blame it on me.
0: When somebody's on their deathbed, assuming they're not torturing themselves to die, are they afraid generally?
2: Yep.
0: Is there any need to be?
2: Nope. Never happens. It will never happen. I mean, and the system is basically the same in how you leave here. There are some variances. Like I had a guy, and this was a Tuskegee Airman, and he was an ace pilot in World War II, black Tuskegee Airman.
0: Yeah, you know, they were the best.
2: And you know, this old black guy, I called him the Professor George. This old black guy, he was just as cool and just as smart, and he came out and he went to teach in school. He became a professor at a little junior college, and he built his career. And he said they resuscitate him. And when they brought him back over to the CLC, I sat down with him and asked him, you know, what had happened. And he started telling me about his brother, that he came across and he could see a meadow and a lake, and he could see this bridge that his brother was beckoning him to come over. And that he said, no, he said it a little military boyish,
0: yeah,
2: you know. And so,
0: that you can't say on the radio.
2: No, I can't say it, but it was so freaking funny. I mean, when you framed it, the way he said it about realizing that his brother was dead and there was no, few words in their way, he was going over there and he was coming back to life. Can you imagine? Here's a guy, George. He gets resuscitated and he sees his brother beckoning him to come over, and he realizes he called him a MF-er. He said, that MF-er is dead. There's no way I'm going to be here. And they resuscitated him.
0: That's funny,
2: George.
0: Let's go to Jess in Salt Lake City, Utah. Hi, Jess.
4: Hi, good morning, George and Mr. I'm sorry, I'm horrible at names.
0: Danian Brinkley.
4: Danian, thank you so much for taking my call. And by the way, George, we've spoken before. We share the same birthday. So I just wanted to thank you both again for taking my call. And I had a question. And actually, I kind of wanted both of your thoughts on this. I'm absolutely terrified of death. I've never had a near-death experience, but I was wondering, Danian, and also George, if you wanted to weigh in on this as well, because you've had several guests who have experienced similar situations, I guess, or something. When you're at that crossing point where you're like flatlined, do you have a choice? Do you say, okay, I'm not done yet, and I want to stay on the mortal coil, or do you have the option to say, okay? And then also, I believe in reincarnation now. Is that something that you both maybe have any insight on? And I can take the answers off here, not to waste anyone's time.
0: Danian, no, let's start with you. Go ahead.
2: Yeah, I have no problems. Watch. I believe in reincarnation, but like I was just telling the young man that just called before, when I'm talking about death and dying and the first thing that you were asking about, I don't have any crisis or problems. I can defend these positions any which way about what it is and what happens and why it happens and the whole method in the system. But I have to believe that there are reincarnations because there are so many opportunities here in a savage land to find and add love and caring and smart living and living in harmony with a living planet. I mean, and I think that that's possible, that this living thing that we call Gaia, that we can live in peace in it, and we can grow and develop and evolve in internally and spiritually. I believe that, and I think that could take many lifetimes. But when being in fear of death is silly. It's not troublesome when you look at it from, I'm telling you that you are never going to die. And being afraid, if you were a religious person, being afraid of going home to where you came from and being with your daddy for the rest of your life, listening to harp music, how can you be afraid of that? And to be able to connect to all your loved ones and all those people, to really look back at this life and see what the greatness that you and your family and your what you call the circle of logos, the seven logos who had come together to perform the task that you came to get together to perform. This is something funny. There may be somebody in Siberia doing the same system in movement with the same care and thought, not knowing each other, but the divine sees that place in a savage land, and in savagery as it gets worse, the more we're going to be responsible for being loving and caring. Okay, then, but to be able to do that and to be able to take on that mission is what makes the greatest, most courageous thing about we who are here. Let me tell you something. When I wrote this in Saved by the Light, because when I'm in these beings, I'm an old Marine, everybody, and I'm sorry, and I think like that, and I think in intelligence gathering and assembling it and putting it in a cohesive action plans. And so when I'm there,
0: you never have to apologize, Marine. Don't worry about that.
2: Well, just being honest with people, George, you know how I am. But when I was there at the end, before I knew I was coming back, because I would have done something. There was no way I was going back to that body. And yeah, would I have missed Sandra? And yeah, would I have missed my parents? And yeah, would I have missed my dogs and Mary? But I was not going to go back into a paralyzed, dead body. I was not doing it. But when I was with these beings, they made this specific point, George. These are beings, these These are like the old masters, the great, reverent, radiant beings. They radiated these colors, you know, and they had this thing about honor and integrity was in place. And when they were saying it and doing it, and I'm watching it, it brings the utter absolute peace in where we are.
0: When we come back, Danyon, we're going to talk about the veterans' health care, and so many people are still on hold wanting to talk to you. I'm going to keep them and you for a little bit, too.
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0: There's a place where I go. I bet you've heard of it. Kalamazoo County Schools. I never have to worry who will meet me at the door. When I'm inside, I feel cared for, included, and heard. Oh, and my friends go here too.
1: You guys are so silly.
0: Here, we're free to learn. To be curious, to fill up, to stretch and grow. What happens here makes a big impact out there. That's why, while I'm here, I work hard and dream big. Because this place tells me I can. Kalamazoo County Schools. Doesn't everyone deserve a place like this?
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5: Strikes in Iran. I'm Ted Lindner, Fox News. The U.S. military completing a 13th night of airstrikes against Iran Thursday, and there's no signs of letting up. Fox's Kevin Cork with the latest from Washington.
6: When it comes to the U.S. retaliating against the Iranian regime and its proxies in the Middle East for their behavior, the president's policy isn't quite so limited. Just ask the Secretary of State.
7: The president's policy is a head for an eye. I mean, honestly, that's what it's going to be. I mean, they will pay a very heavy price for the things they're doing.
6: Rubio's comments in response to new threats from the regime, and they come as the U.S. carries out a 13th consecutive night of strikes, with the U.S. warning that the IRGC-led government will suffer the consequences for its actions and those perpetrated by its proxies like the Houthis over in the Red Sea and elsewhere.
5: Meantime, the House has passed a resolution to restrict President Trump and halt the war in Iran, showing more Republicans are on board with ending the conflict. The Senate previously rejected something similar. Fox's Chad Pergram with more from Capitol Hill.
8: A split House-Senate decision.
9: The current resolution is adopted.
10: And the motion is not agreed.
8: The House voting to shackle the president and end the fighting. Four Republicans joined all Democrats to halt the conflict. The president's supporters claimed the vote undercuts American forces. The president's Senate allies rejected the House's Iran rebuke. The Senate defeated a similar war powers measure. Republicans contending that the U.S. has Iran on the ropes. But Senate Democrats chided Republicans for not intervening in the war. Congressional GOP leaders say it's unnecessary for Congress to flex war powers authorities. However, some Republicans demand answers about the Iran endgame.
5: The Pentagon asking Congress for more money to fund the war. And federal health officials investigating a new outbreak involving the diarrhea-causing parasite Cyclospora. The outbreak included 72 people as of Wednesday. The FDA not yet identifying which products are linked to the illnesses. 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
20: What's up, guys? It's Nia Sue, and it's time to take the quiz.
1: Five questions in less than 5 minutes every day.

0: And Trump announcing that a newly signed U.S.-Saudi civilian nuclear cooperation agreement will be strictly contingent on Saudi Arabia normalizing relations with Israel and joining the Abraham Accords. Fox's Peter Ducey has got more on this from the White House.
1: The Abraham Accords require countries there in the Middle East to formalize relationships with Israel. That is not something that the Saudis have done yet. And officials here insist that President Trump has not been pressured by Prime Minister Benjamin Netanyahu to make this a two-step process where first the Saudis must recognize Israel formally if they want to have a civilian nuclear program. The president further clarifies the civil nuclear deal. There will be no enrichment of material being made between the United States Department of Energy and Saudi Arabia, which pertains only to non-military use, such as the ones that Iran and UAE and others already have, will be approved. But it is totally subject to Saudi Arabia joining the very respected and successful Abraham Accords.
0: The president adding the U.S. isn't opposed to civil, non-enriched nuclear facilities in the region. U.S. stocks closing sharply lower Thursday, driven by a tech sell-off, soaring oil prices and inflation fears the Dow fell over 500 points. I'm Ted Linder. This is Fox News.
2: 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Local news now.
3: The Citizens Research Council of Michigan says the new state budget for fiscal year 2027 is between $600 and $900 million short of state funding. State officials are disputing that claim. They say the budget is balanced and there are lapses that will return the shortfall. CRC Senior Research Associate Bob Schneider says they found a gap of $672 million between the appropriations and the revenues gathered. He says the state has nearly $500 million in the Strategic Outreach and Attraction Reserve, or SOAR, that could address the gap. Governor Whitmer's office says implications that the budget is not balanced are simply false. U.S. Senate committee passing a bill for Michigan Senator Alyssa Slotkin to ban the sale of vehicles made by companies with significant ties to China. The bill would also prevent the sale of connected software and hardware that's at least 15% owned by China in the U.S. I'm Michael Arney, WKZO News.

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2: And welcome back to Coast to Coast. I tell you what we're going to do. We're going to chat for a little bit with Danyon Brinkley about the veterans' health care that he is pushing. And we'll talk about that. And those of you who have been on hold waiting to talk to him, he will stay with us to take your calls. If you still want to call in and ask him questions about near-death experiences, do so. If you want to call us with open lines, just let Donna know that, and we'll do that too. Medtronic, the world's largest medical device maker, has confirmed a data breach.

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0: And welcome back, George Norrie, along with Danion Brinkley. Danion, House Bill 9237 seems to be stalling in Congress right now. It's a veterans' health care bill. Tell us what's going on with this.
1: Well, this is just amazing, George, because it's pitted veterans against veterans. The American Legion is fighting with the VFW. The Iraq-Afghanistan War Veterans Group is fighting with the American Legion. And when I look at it, here is the downside. It's taken 63 bills and combining them because they have to have this all packaged and passed before September 30th. They stalled, George. And what this bill in it for me in this 63 bills is the what we have been talking about on our 11/11 day. On our 11/11 program, we've been talking about it for 10 years,
0: yep.
1: The outreach of the whole health program. In this, there is a bill that literally funds every possibility of looking at energetic medicine, you know, energetics, as a healing modality based on that you're an electrical being. And so what happened was Donald passed an EO, an executive order, to give $50 million to take ibogaine and psilocybin, all the drugs that we've heard since 1937 that were evil, killing, addictive. And now they're going to use them in experimental programs to help mentally ill people, starting out with traumatic injury and brain TBI, traumatic brain injury for veterans. Well, at that same time, I am fighting to put integrative therapies in energetics, that there are all kinds of ways energetically and electrically to help bring that body, which is electrical, to bring that body into harmony. If you put the right amount of trace minerals and you put the right amount of nutrition, the ability to heal far more advanced than what a med bed is, with less rules, to bring coherence to that person, and maybe as a side effect, have an experience of being out of your body.
0: Are you making any headway?
1: Well, George, I'm down to the last, I would say in a 42-year plan, I would say I'm in the last 6 months of setting it up. So what I'm going to ask everybody to do is to call their congressperson, and even more importantly, to call your congressperson's local office. Don't call Washington. Call the local office and ask them to support 9237. Okay, and let me be honest with everybody. It's got a lot of pork in it and a lot of BS in it. But if we don't pass it, they will bit piece it in and throw out so many important things.
0: The good
1: George,
0: things.
1: Here is this is the biggest problem why I need people to make that call. What it does, if a veteran is outside of 51 miles from a hospital, maybe a clinic, but he's 51 miles, then he could. The big issue with the federal government employees union is they're against it because they see how veterans that are 51 miles or more away from a VA hospital can't, if they start going to local physicians and local hospitals, it will lose the census of them, and they're against it. I mean, and when we all look at this, everybody, in my world right now, I look at the Veterans Health Care Bill. I was just in Washington, George. I was just there with Pete Bost, who is doing a magnificent job, and Senator Moran, who are doing a terrific job in helping me. They're the chairman of the House Veterans Affairs Appropriations, and Moran is chairman of the Senate House of Veterans Appropriations, and I've been on top of them and 21 other congressmen and five other senators. I need people just to stop in your own home district, They all are coming home for this. They all coming home for August. Everybody running for office. They're going to be out to bring this topic up, to call their local home office. They'll have two offices to call them up and take and say, we are supporting 9237 pork and all, because George, in part of the boxes of knowledge, the energetic nature of who we are in physical form is going to be something that what they will see is medicine is about to help you understand that you are an electrical being.
0: And you want calls. You want calls as opposed to emails, right?
1: I want a call. A call to action to their local saying, I'm supporting this bill with what's good and bad, because we can manage money. Okay, but if that is in there, the move energetic into the mainframe. And another thing I'd like to say too is what Beth Clay is and moving what's called House Bill 539. This is about creating a way to cohesively allow chiropractic, which I think is an energetic medicine, chiropractic to be accessed both on Medicare and Medicare and VA benefits without the crisis of all the bureaucracies of the doctors trying to edge it out. I am a benefactor of chiropractic. I go to the one once a week, and I see how that could benefit both the veteran and the caregiver. So, George, please, everybody, look up, just go on the internet and look up who the local office of your senator and your congressman, and tell them that you need them to support House Representative Bill 9237, the Take Care of the Veterans Act.
0: All right, we'll do that.
1: Take Care of the Veterans Act.
0: We'll do that.
1: And please call and please do it. I have done it. I'm asking you, because watch, everybody in politics knows this, George. If one person calls, that means 1,432 other people in your district is interested.
0: Well, if we get a million people to call, then you got a lot, right?
1: And if we get it, we win, we position, we get the whole health position. And so by the 30th of November, George, when we do our 30th annual 11-11 show, I can tell people the results if they get on top of this.
0: All right, my friend, let's take some more calls.
1: I mean, you can.
0: East of the Rockies. Right,
1: but thank you, George.
0: You got it. Richard, Kansas City, you're on with Daniel Brinkley. Go ahead.
2: Yes. Hello. I wanted to ask about my wife, Rachel, in Denver died recently, and I have in such a struggle, just crying and weeping, and I just can't live without her, and I don't know what to do. I need help. I don't have anybody to talk to. And I need my wife, Rachel, back.
0: Give him some advice, Daniel. We promised Richard we'd help him.
1: Okay, here's what we need to do. Yeah, come on, Richard. Here's what we need to do. You have to first look at it. You're making her leaving you about you and not first making sure it was about her. Whatever she was going through, that was her time. And know that with the bottom of your heart, that was her time. And then you just count the days that you were together. Everybody goes through bereavement and loss. It's natural. Cry. But remember, you still chose to come here, and you were chosen to come here, and you still have a mission, and it's important. So what you do is, I would recommend now, yeah, and I won't say ceremony, I would take a time when you would sit down, and I would sit down and have a time just for her. And what I would do is, you can't listen. All that sadness and crying is about you. It's not about the safety of where she is, going through what she was going through here before she left. Do you feel like you had any connection to her passing? Do you feel guilty about not doing something that was very important that contributed to her passing?
2: Oh, I wasn't able to get to Denver before she died in the hospital.
1: Okay, that's not okay. Well, you need to let that go.
0: That's not his fault, Daniel, is it?
1: No, it's not his fault because life does this. Did you have a conversation with her before she left?
2: Yeah, a few days before she became unconscious.
1: Okay, then I can promise you, in that conversation, she said goodbye.
0: What did she die of, Richard?
2: She had stomach cancer and pneumonia on her lungs. And then food came up into her, from a feeding tube, food came up into her lungs, and she died, and he brought her back.
0: Right.
2: And then the doctor already knew ahead of time she wanted to live, and said it many times, she wanted to live and not die. And if she died, she wanted to come back and then be back with me here in Kansas City. And the doctor asked her if she wanted to be resuscitated, and she said because of the duress and the pain, she said no. And then a nurse spoke up for her and to encourage her and to stay around. But the doctor went ahead with what Rachel said, and because of the pain, it was the wrong time to ask her that, because the doctor already knew ahead of time she wanted to live, and said it to me many times while we were talking over the phone.
0: Did you have any children together, Richard?
2: No, we did not. She had endometriosis, and we always wanted to have children. And
0: how long were you married?
2: She had left me, and a number of years. I can't remember the number. A number of years, many years.
0: But you were separated in the end?
2: Yeah, and then we kept in touch. We kept in touch a long time, talking every day and every night. And she wanted to hurry and get back with me. And when she felt better with her stomach, and then she went to the hospital, and then they found that the cancer and the pneumonia, but that they can take care of that with medicine and different things to get rid of that.
0: Well, listen to Daniel. His advice is good. Daniel, go ahead.
1: Listen to what pneumonia. Pneumonia is a dying or a passing person's very best friend. And you can control pneumonia, but you just go to sleep with pneumonia. And when you have that kind of cancer, you're in trouble, because it sounds like it already been metastasized into the bones. But what was the reason for you to be safely apart? You guys were not having as good a relationship as you wanted, or you had to work, or she was in a certain medical facility, or what was the separation? Because a lot of what's bugging you now is the time that you were separated from and that you couldn't get to her.
0: There's some guilt there, huh, Daniel?
1: Oh, yeah.
2: Oh.
0: What happened, Rich?
2: When we were living in Oklahoma, and she had to transfer to Kansas City with her job, and then the job ended, and then her mother while we were in Oklahoma, we were in a terrible car accident. I was in a wheelchair, and Rachel's mother kept asking her to leave him. He's not going to amount to anything in a wheelchair. And so she listened to her mother and siblings. And then her mother sent her a one-way ticket to live with her. And then she called me 15 days later to explain what had happened, and didn't tell me anything that she was going to leave. And after that, we kept in touch.
1: So she took all of her clothes? She took all of her clothes and everything?
2: I can't remember.
0: Did she empty the house out, Richard?
2: No, she left things behind.
0: Probably not a lot. Daniel, we're going to move on with a couple more calls.
1: Okay.
0: What final advice would you give Richard? What advice would you give Richard?
1: I would tell him what is, remember, Richard, she's not going to come back. And now that you have to build a, you have to build a life. It's okay to cry. It's okay to miss her. And it's okay for what happened that came between you.
0: That's normal.
1: Yeah, it's, this is all normal. So you need to cry and get it out of your system and realize you're still that vibrant person and you still have it. And if you found her, you can find another one. And I highly recommend that you join the Coast to Coast, what is it called, George? The Coast to Coast Dating Service?
0: A paranormal date?
1: Yeah, come on, why not? Get over it. Let's talk to people. Let's talk to, go, you know, we get, go in to do a paranormal date, Richard. Let's get out of that rut.
0: All right, thanks, Richard. Good luck to you. It's not easy.
1: We love you, Richard.
0: Grief is not easy, Daniel, is it?
1: It's hard, George. Grief, bereavement, and loss are natural, but when you let it get into grief, it can affect you for 10 years. I've seen people 10 and 12 years.
0: Or more, or it doesn't go away.
1: I mean, and it just grows, you know, and it, what the hurts me the most is it starts out of resentment from people feeling they've been deserted.
0: You've still got some calls on hold. You want to hang?
1: I want to take every single call who's called us, George.
0: All right, they're waiting for
1: you. We owe them that. We owe them that.
0: Daniel Brinkley's with us. His website is his name, linked up at coasttocoastam.com. 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
4: A 46-year-old woman has been arrested by the Calhoun County Sheriff's Office after she allegedly pointed a stolen handgun at a 48-year-old man and threatened him. It happened just before 5 a.m. Wednesday during an argument over a missing cell phone. She threatened to kill him when he tried to get the phone. He ran off and called 911. Deputies say she was heavily intoxicated when she was arrested. She's facing charges of felonious assault and possession of a stolen handgun. Van Buren County is considering a new justice center as part of their facilities master plan. County officials say there are structural safety and space concerns for the historic Van Buren County Courthouse in Pawpaw. The County Board Vice Chair says they developed the draft facilities master plan to address the issues, and they would consolidate underutilized space across three campuses. That's the latest from the WKZO Newsroom. I'm Michael Arney.

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3: Hi, I'm Tom.
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0: Welcome back, George Norrie, along with Danion Brinkley and your calls. Danion, you've been at hundreds of vets who have passed on. Did any of them see any visions before they passed?
1: George, listen, I've been with more than 1,000.
0: Wow.
1: Okay, and I have seen them see combat, World War II guys, seeing soldiers fighting beside them. I mean, they were fighting in another dimension, but they could see these same people fighting alongside with them in the battles. They have seen their own dead compatriots walking around them, making sure they were okay. You know, why was he doing it? That even the guy who was no longer physically here, he was still taking care of his men. The thing that's the most phenomenal thing is this thing called free will, George. It is both the freedom and the trap to grow and explore how free will operates.
0: A blessing in disguise, huh?
1: Once you're in here, once you take that first breath, George, okay, and that sense of freedom, that sense of free will, that you don't have to like it or do it or follow the rules. Most people usually end up doing that, but that is a joy. I mean, that's a big deal about as long as it's you're breathing, that no one can command you to do anything, nothing. But that's the joy of people finding their way here. If the world is savage and you can love thy neighbor as thyself and do unto others as you would have others do unto you and quit the complete control mechanism from electricity, how much does it cost to live on this planet? To bring that into play is what's going to change it. But I've seen veterans tell all kinds of stories. And some of them, George, are a little hard for me to believe, things that they say they've seen. And then watching their pattern after to see that if they keep believing or saying that and following up. But so many other things. I heard, listen to this, this guy wasn't dying, but I heard about this Afghanistan giant.
0: Right.
1: And he was a cannibal.
0: They found him in a cave. They found him dead in a cave or something.
1: Yeah, but he was a cannibal. And one of the guys who was there is the guy I heard tell the story. So when you look at what these guys have gone through, and they're fighter pilots and the kind of things that you learn that none of us should ever go to war, then you see fear. You see survivor's guilt. You see the things that you should have done that didn't do. You know, you see all those things in your life review, but no one can make you do anything in free will once you're here. Nobody. And the other thing that I need people to understand, if by the time you got here, there was nobody better. And say if there was a million with the same skill set and capability of you, George, a million of them, you were the one that was chosen. Wow. That means that nobody is better than you to do what you came here to do. Nobody. The worst one of us is the greatest one. Let's get another call, George.
0: Let's go. They're lining up for you. Ruth in Maryland, take it away. Hi, Ruthie.
2: Oh, hello, George and Danion. Thank you so much for taking my call.
0: Sure.
2: And Danion, thank you for your service, sir, and your work that you do with the vets. I help my neighbor who's a vet. And are you the one that has all those dogs?
1: I am.
2: God bless you for that, too. God bless you for taking in all those dogs. And
1: I rescue dogs. I have 35 cats. And
2: wow.
1: I have 50. I rescue everything. I have 50 chickens. I have 6 horses.
0: He loves life.
1: Well, you celebrate it, George. You watch I've rescued all these animals from God knows what.
2: Yeah, you probably rescued wild animals too, like I have. I'm actually right now, I've been feeding a fox to keep it out of the campground and so it stays in the woods.
1: With you. I had a raccoon that I couldn't keep her as a pet because she was wild. But this little raccoon brought me so much joy.
0: What's your question, Ruthie?
2: Okay, I have a question. I'm so glad you're talking about the shared death because since the other man wasn't on, able to make it tonight. I had a shared death experience about 30 years ago when I was younger and was with an older friend of mine. She wasn't a relative, a blood relative, but I was very close to her. But when I had it, it wasn't very pleasant. I mean, I could actually feel the pain. It lasted maybe about a half an hour. I didn't know what was happening. I mean, I couldn't control it. The sadness came over me, and it became so overwhelming. By the time I got, I had to go to the bank and Radio Shack, and I busted out in tears, and I even had, like, real sharp pains for a little while. That didn't last too long, maybe a couple minutes that I knew wasn't normal. And I didn't realize at the time, but the next day when I got the call, because I was really worried about my friend because she was very sick and she didn't want to go to the doctor because she was being abused. And there was not much I could do. I tried to call for help, but anyway, but right now, one of my family members that I'm very close to, probably the closest one in my family, my niece, she's in hospice right now. And now,
1: how old is she?
2: She's 2 years older than me. She's 60. She's 63. She'll be 64 next month. And anyway, it was her grandmother that I had the shared death experience with, even though she wasn't, I mean, her other grandmother was my mother, but this was actually her father's mother. But our family had always been really close to the woman.
1: Yeah, but she had the near-death experience comes from the closeness to that person.
2: Right. I'm kind of worried that I might have another one when it comes to her time. Now, when hospice, I don't believe when they give you a certain time, because my husband was on hospice he was a Vietnam veteran. He was on hospice for 8 months, and then he quit, and he lived another 9 months after that. But anyway, I'm kind of worried
1: Hold on, let me cover this. He lived the other nine. He lived another 9 months because he went into hospice. Hospice, anybody gets a chance to go into hospice, take it. It's 6 months, and you get twice the health care. So when he's in hospice, he's getting twice the normal health care because it's about creating comfort. You know, it's about palliative is creating comfort. So that is what gave him that power to come back and make that next 9 months.
0: Okay, let's take some more calls. They're lining up for you, Danny. I may hold you over a little bit next hour, too. My gosh.
1: I'll stay right here and answer every question, George. It's important.
0: West of the Rockies, JD's with us in Colorado Springs. Go ahead, JD.
3: George, Danny, and Donna, thank you for taking my phone call. I'm kind of here to confirm I died. And
1: welcome back.
3: Operating table. Yeah, thank you. Thank you. It's good to be back. It's been some years, but it was on an operating table here in Colorado Springs. I had a Dr. Larkiny. He was a veteran, too, of Vietnam, medvac. And he brought me back after nearly 5 minutes of being deceased. And I can tell you everything I can confirm, practically everything that Daniel has mentioned. And I think we're a lucky handful that have been to the other side and can confirm that it's not the end. And for the gentleman who was mourning about his wife, she wouldn't want to see him upset like this and, you know, every day moping around and they're in a better place. And it's not the end. I had nuns come in and interview me days after this had happened in the hospital because I was still in the hospital, and it's a Catholic hospital I'm speak of the Penrose out here.
1: And I know that was fun.
3: Yeah, it was interesting.
0: How did you die, JD?
3: I had an appendectomy. I was having an appendicitis. And from a previous operation, my appendix was not in the normal place it would normally be. It was in my back. And so my doctor, he had to get out a manual, one of his textbooks, and show two nerve endings go into my appendix. But this turned out to be a three-hour operation. And during this operation, I died. And I, you know, they say the light and everything. But, you know, I was given an opportunity, though, and it's euphoric, as you mentioned. When you're on the other side, you're floating in clouds, and you do lose your voice, but they're speaking like telepathically to you in ways. Mm-hmm. And they said, you can stay here, or you can go back, and you're going to have to go through a lot of trials, and it's going to be very complicating, and it has been, you know, and I find myself in strange places. I've saved people's lives from time to time, just being in the right place at the right time. And it's been very interesting, a lot of synchronicities, things like this. And I really can't explain. It did change my life. I feel that I was very lucky to have to know that there's truly another side.
0: Did you know you had died, JD?
3: I did not know this, really.
1: Did they tell you?
3: It didn't really hit home until the surgeon came in a day later and kind of confirmed that I was out. You know, I flatlined. And it's strange that, you know, when people are out that long, they usually have, like, brain damage or they don't come back all the way. And it didn't affect me like that. And I did not really know at the time. And I didn't really, you know, when something like that happens, you're not really prepared to take notes, as I've mentioned.
1: Or how to deal with it. Or you're not prepared to how to deal with it, because you have to conclude that you are a great, powerful, and mighty spiritual being.
0: Daniel, did you know you had died when you passed on?
1: Well, by the time I got to the third or fourth one, I had pretty much figured out that's what they called it. But I was on clinical. The first one, George, I was dead. There was lightning. It was gone.
0: Right.
1: The second one was a near-death experience. The third one was a near-death experience. The fourth one was brain surgery. I mean, open-heart surgery for the second time. And they, when the doctor who did the surgery came out, she told them I would not make it, because they had to resuscitate me in the operating room, and then they had to take me out, and I was coming and going. And then when they had me in intensive care, I went into cardiac arrest twice. And they had to resuscitate me then. And it was a total of about 45 minutes. They came in. They set the alarm off that I'd gone flatline. They came in. The nurses started working on me. And you have to be really proud of nurses. I mean, they were making it happen, trying to get me back. And they got me back. That's about a 25-minute experience. I stayed 4 or 5 minutes, and then I was gone again. But I didn't go anywhere, George. I stayed at the side of the bed, at my head, the head of the, not the, I stayed on the, if you were standing at the head of the bed, I stayed on the right-hand side, standing next to the charge nurse, and the nurses were over there banging away on my chest, banging away, and I went out. I never left the hospital room. I didn't have a near-death experience. I had a out-of-body experience, and I had two of them. I happened not to be breathing when that happened, but it still wasn't anywhere near the classic near-death experience. So a lot of times when I'm talking about it, I never even bring it up.
0: Did you know Raymond Moody prior to the near-death experience or after that?
1: After. I met Raymond when he knew, and I'll say it proudly, I met Raymond when he had no idea that this book was going to do what it did. He had no idea, and he didn't know what to do. And he was going to medical school, and he was getting all these calls of people to come. And so, I mean, it was overwhelming for Raymond in the beginning. I mean, I traveled with him, George. I spent 20 years with Raymond.
0: It put him on the map, didn't it, this book?
1: Mm-hmm. It put everything. It put the whole world on the map. It put the whole new way to look at the what's next. And I mean, these, if you look at the people, George, the people are sane. They're having this and they're struggling. Everybody struggles.
0: They're real people, Daniel. They're real people. We're going to come back and take, I guess, final calls with you when we come right back on Coast to Coast AM.
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2: Can they get rid of dinosaurs?
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2: How about unicorns?
1: Unicorns? Well, they're not real. I mean...
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4: Day 13 of strikes. I'm Sue Guzman, Fox News. The United States has completed strikes on Iran for the 13th consecutive night. Fox's Kevin Cork tells us President Trump has contingency plans in place if the latest strikes are not a deterrent from attacks in the Strait of Hormuz.
5: If the Iranian regime, led by the IRGC, doesn't stop attacking ships through the Strait of Hormuz, or if the regime's proxies don't stop doing the same in the Red Sea, they're going to get hammered. That, according to Axios, the outlet reports President Trump is stating very plainly he's considering a major escalation in the conflict with Iran. That warning comes amid a 13th consecutive day of attacks now completed on critical infrastructure and other assets. Oh, and there's more. He's also warning Iran's proxies, writing in a post on Truth Social, quote, "The Houthis are a surrogate and or proxy of Iran, and major military punishment will be inflicted upon Iran and, of course, the Houthis themselves."
4: And the House has passed a resolution to restrict President Trump and halt the conflict in Iran. Fox's Chad Pergram reports.
6: A split House-Senate decision.
7: The current resolution is adopted.
8: And the motion is not agreed.
6: The House voting to shackle the president and end the fighting. Four Republicans joined all Democrats to halt the conflict. The president's supporters claimed the vote undercuts American forces. The president's Senate allies rejected the House's Iran rebuke. The Senate defeated a similar war powers measure. Republicans contending that the U.S. has Iran on the ropes. But Senate Democrats chided Republicans for not intervening in the war. Congressional GOP leaders say it's unnecessary for Congress to flex war powers authorities. However, some Republicans demand answers about the Iran endgame.
4: President Trump expected to deliver remarks at Senator Lindsey Graham's funeral next week at the National Cathedral in Washington. Graham died after a brief illness. He was 71. 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
4: The Trump administration is suing Colorado for providing in-state tuition to non-U.S. citizens.
8: The Justice Department is challenging Colorado statutes that require state colleges and universities to provide in-state tuition rates, financial assistance, and scholarships to those who are Colorado residents, regardless of whether they are in the U.S. illegally. The DOJ alleges the laws unconstitutionally discriminate against U.S. citizens who are not afforded the same reduced tuition rates or scholarships and create incentives for illegal immigration. The department says this is its 14th law.

0: genuinely siding with states. A ruling last year barred the administration from putting conditions on other FEMA funding. No comment from the administration yet. In Washington, Jill Nato, Fox News.
1: The Trump administration trying to keep utility costs down for consumers as data centers go up around the country. He announced new guidelines on Thursday for tech and AI companies.
2: We know that the data centers and AI are dramatically increasing the demand for electricity. It's only fair that the cost of building the new infrastructure required to meet this demand should be borne by the corporations themselves, not by the American consumers.
1: I'm Sue Guzman. This is Fox News.
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4: Battle Creek police are investigating a stabbing that happened around 6:30 Tuesday morning at the Fairbridge Inn Express on Beckley Road. A 24-year-old Battle Creek man was found with a stab wound to his upper abdomen. He's hospitalized for that injury. Police have not yet made any arrests. They also have not released a description of the suspect they're hunting for. They add there's no known ongoing threat to the community from the stabbing. Two men from Columbia are facing federal drug trafficking charges in Grand Rapids. Carlos Ipiap and Manuel Orozco are charged with conspiracy to distribute cocaine. Investigation started in late 2024 when a confidential U.S. Drug Enforcement Administration source met with them in Colombia. Federal officials say Ipiap and Orozco are the first suspects ever extradited from Colombia to federal court in Grand Rapids. Officials say the cocaine was intended to be distributed in West Michigan. I'm Michael Arty, WKZO News.

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0: And welcome back, George Norrie with Danyon Brinkley, as we talk about the near-death experiences. Let's go back to the calls, Danyon. Will in New York has been on hold for a while. Will, go ahead.
1: Oh, you guys are worth it. Yeah, on hold for almost 2 hours.
0: Wow.
1: Hour 48 minutes, according to me. But I'm so grateful to talk to you both. And what a terrific show. Thank you, Danyon, for everything you do. And I've been a fan. It sounds silly saying fan, but I've listened to you on the show a few times. And even though I was looking forward to Dr. Moody being on the show, I'm just as happy to speak to you. I have an affinity for this topic, and also for Dr. Moody, because I attended the University of Virginia in Charlottesville back in the 1980s. And I tell you, everything you say rings true to me. And tell you what, I have two questions that I was going to ask Dr. Moody, and then I have a separate question specifically for Danyon. So hopefully you can let me get to that too, George.
0: Sure thing.
1: Okay, so I knew that you liked animals, Danyon, but I've never heard you talk about animals in the afterlife, and that's part of my question. And then the second one is, when my best friend passed away, I was with her in the final nights. I stayed with her in the hospital room, me and another friend.
2: Thank you.
1: And that night, we also had an attendant watching her breathing, and as she was breathing, less and less deeply, they woke me up and said that, Dina's not going to be with us much longer. And she was looking at me in the eyes, as she was taking her last breath. And this is 20 years ago. But then she was like looking past me. She wasn't looking at me, but she was looking past me as if she was looking at what was to come. And I just want to ask you about both pets and what your thoughts are, if that's your experience as well with all of your people that you've helped.
2: I can answer those easy. Number one, when that animal passes, it never leaves you. That animal comes into your life to give love so that you can learn to love you, receive love, and never not be alone. The two greatest fears that a human being has is helplessness and loneliness. That pet is a qualifier for being the child that's your guardian, your friend. So when you pass, that pet's energy goes into your field so that when people love their pets so much, they're fur children. So when they love it so much, then that animal never leaves you. It doesn't go back to evolve into a dolphin or something. It stays in your energetic field to support and send that love and hold on to that relationship. Okay, so that's the story of animals. Everybody sees or experiences their pets. Everything that you ever loved or everything that's ever loved you comes to celebrate your return. If that's something that you need. The rules are not for everybody. Some people don't need it. Some people know their home. Okay. And the what was the other question?
1: About seeing my friend kind of looking past me as she was dying. Not just
2: okay,
1: looking
2: at me. I have it. There was probably someone behind her.
1: Okay.
2: There was probably somebody behind you that she was seeing coming as that door was closing. I'll give you a perfect example. When my mother was passing at 54 years old, she called, and I come from the deep South. Everybody goes to hell in South Carolina. Mm-hmm. And I was coming from the deep South. And so when she came to me and she sent for me and I came in the room and she said, "Don't let them hurt me anymore." And I said, "Well, Mom, what happened?" And she says, "Marion has come." And she was looking over my left shoulder. And Marion, I turned around and there was Marion. And I had never seen Marion, but Marion was my mother's 15-year-old sister, who when they were going to a basketball game, she wanted to come up and be with the basketball team, and my mother was on the basketball team, but no one wanted their little sister. She was 16 and Marion was 14. and she didn't want her sister. So as Marion went back to her seat in the bus, they hit a bump, the side door opened, and it threw Mary under the bus and crushed her. Oh. And I think I know how much that affected my mom. I know how she blamed herself for it for all those years. And yet if there was a God in heaven and that God truly wanted to make that passage safe, when Marion came and I turned around and saw this silhouette, and when Marion came and my mother could safely go, she left then. And the last thing she said is, "Don't let them hurt me anymore." Wow. Because what she had was lupus, and they had to cauterize her lungs. They didn't have lasers then. They had torches, and the lungs was all getting perforated. So that's what they had to do. So I have no question that she was seeing someone coming there, being present, to let her know it was okay. And she not only saw through you, she fixated on something close to you. You know, it was something very, she fixated on a very close proximity to you.
1: All right. And thank you. Thank you. And George, can I just ask another quick question that I, you know, about to Daniel, please?
0: Go for it.
1: Okay. So when I was 15 years old, I went to a movie with my parents. So it was fall of 1980. And I want to know if you've seen this movie, Daniel, because I've spoken about it with Miss Dr. Moody. So fall of 1980, this film came out named Resurrection with Ellen Burstyn. And I was raised Catholic, very Catholic conservative family. And it was a Saturday night. We saw this movie. And the next day I went to church. I was an altar boy. But I knew that night after seeing that movie that was what it was like. And it was a near-death experience was the main topic of the film. But also when she comes back, he has healing powers, and people can't accept it because of what, similar to what you were saying, she wasn't attributing, you know, her experience and her power to heal, which I feel that you have as well, Daniel. But people weren't accepting her, you know, near-death experience or her new power because she wasn't, you know, invoking Jesus Christ. And she said, "This is from love. This is all I can say is that it's the, maybe if it's anything, it's the power of love." And that film has stayed with me, you know, ever since then. And so I'm curious if you've seen that film and if it rings true to you as it does to other NDE people.
2: Okay, I've seen the film and it rings true. But remember this, this is a very early version of the experience, and it was it was overly Hollywoodized, if you know what I mean.
0: Sure, they do that.
2: I was not going to let that happen in Saved, because I saw it as like an audio documentary, an audio biographical documentary, and I tried to make it. I mean, I changed things. I didn't have a lot of power, but I changed things and force certain issues in certain scenes because it had to be more honest and it had to show a real person going through that metamorphosis that I transformed from, you know, because not out of necessity in order to achieve the goal. But remember this, these experiences tell us that 90% of everything we're being told is a lie. And when we realize that, we start taking a part of our life and breaking down that lie, which is what Coast to Coast and the People of the Night expect and look for. So what we're doing is in the teamwork of breaking it down. Nobody dies. It will never happen. And they are not separate from you, but you have to really pay attention to the reason you need to connect to them, like so many people want to connect to them. Why? To make sure they're all right. Well, they're in heaven or in the level of heaven of where they came from, and they're okay. And if you want to make sure the people that beat you or raped you and abused you is safely in heaven, this is the point. And when you think about that, they're going to see their life pass before them, and they're going to become every person and feel the direct results of what they did. No one got away with anything. So that pretty much handles that hellish experience concept.
0: Let's go to Chuck in Idaho on the wild card line. Go ahead, Chuck.
3: Hey, how are you guys tonight?
0: Okay, buddy. Thank you.
3: Hey, fellow Navy guy with me. I was chief warrant officer and a Marine. It's good to talk to you guys.
0: Thank you, sir.
2: Semper Fi.
3: Remember what your ID card said, though, which department you worked for.
2: I was the Department of the Navy.
0: That's right. Don't forget that, Daniel.
2: Proud of it. Hey, when I got my check on the top of it said the Department of the Navy. So when people used to say this, what branch of the service are you in? I said, well, I was in the Marine Corps except for one day a month. And one day a month, I was in the Marine Corps.
3: I
2: had so many office hours. I had so many office hours, non-judicial punishment, and they docked my pay. I think the whole time I was in the Marine Corps, I made $800.
3: All right, I'm going to try to catch what I really want to say here, because it's really been something that's important to me. I served 22 years, three tours in the Persian Gulf during the first Gulf War and the second Gulf War. Survived that. Retired in 2000. In 2021. Both the wife and I got COVID. We went in the hospital. She came home 10 days later. I stayed for 4 months.
0: Oh my God. In the hospital?
2: Did you have the shot? Did you have the vaccine?
3: No, I did not get the vaccine. And, they put me on the ventilator and the whole nine yards. I'm not supposed to be here today, but there's more to the story. While I was in my coma on the ventilator, I saw a lot of things, just different. I had different experiences, and I'm here to tell you now, I am not afraid to die, because it is so incredible. I can't even explain it with words, but I got through that. But I woke up, in the spring as a 61-year-old infant. I couldn't do anything for myself. I couldn't talk because I had a trach. I couldn't walk because I had no muscle tone. I couldn't sit up, and my kidneys were gone. So we worked through that. So it took us a year or so to get that taken care of. 1 year ago, I received my kidney transplant. So
2: how you doing?
3: I'm doing great. I'm doing great. And I'm pretty much back to normal, as far as how I am. But through that period of time, things just kept happening, and I don't understand. I mean, I was a sailor. I haven't lived a perfect life. I don't know why I'm here and what I'm supposed to do. And it doesn't bother me. But it's a question I have once in a while, because what makes me so special that I came through all this? And if you saw me when that first happened, you would think I was a prisoner of war. Now I look just like I did before I went in the hospital, and I'm, other than I have a kidney transplant, I'm the normal me again, and I don't understand it.
0: Can you explain it, Daniel?
2: Yeah, I can explain it. Watch. That not being a perfect person is the story, and that's called survivor's guilt. And then, like you said, you don't have a point of what you're supposed to be doing here. What you're supposed to be doing here is this. You're supposed to be paying attention to your breath, and that every breath becomes an act, literally an act of life depending. Okay, when a person's looking for their pathway, they find it in their breath. Learning to control your breath with a goal. Breathe in to out to three, in to three, out to four, in to four, out to three. I mean, I always use three, sixes, and nines in the parrot in the things that I put together to do. But you got to get back to breathing. I'll bet you your breath is really shallow, And that ventilator, I don't know how you made it through the ventilator, but how a person balances themselves is paying attention to their breathing. And remember this, this is an absolute fact. Every time that you breathe in, you stop, you feel your sinus cavities. You are completely at the point of when you breathe in, before you breathe out, you have stopped. And you are divinely connected. Your ethereal self, the energetic self, is divinely connected. You and God or divine force co-create, co-perceive. Then you set an intention and you breathe out. So if you start breathing in, knowing that you're going to hold your breath 1001, 1002, 1003, so that the divine force can interact within you to help based on your intentions of moving forward into what you're going to do next. You give that, instead of that breathe in, breathe out, you give it a couple of seconds and listen to what you hear. Listen to where your mind goes. And when you start to do the exercise, put into your mind it's what you're trying to achieve, and you're going to use the gift of life as your power to find that answer, and you'll find it.
0: Daniel, on April 10th, 1992, comedian Sam Kinison was struck by a car head-on and died. But before he died, he said, "I don't want to die. I don't want to die." And then he murmured, "Okay, okay, okay." What did he see to say okay?
2: Mostly it's feelings. Okay, mostly he's saying okay, using words to describe the feeling. That release from the body to be your sensual, energetic, ethereal self. And as each of those layers, like I was describing, the layers peeling away, as each of those layers let go of him, each of them let go of him, he becomes more comfortable. Okay, that's a level light. Okay, another light of level. Okay, insight into our divine spiritual self, because he's making that transition. And you know, that was the cussinest, craziest acting son of a preacher I ever heard.
0: Oh, yeah.
2: And I can imagine what he would have been thinking when he came back.
0: Remember him shouting the way he used to shout?
2: Oh, yeah. He was great. Come on.
0: He was one of a kind. Daniel, I want to thank you for hanging in there so long with us tonight, okay?
2: But George, you know, it's a pleasure, and to take people's questions. You know how we are. I love for people's questions because I want to interact with the audience. I want them to interact with me, and I want to know I'm telling them the truth. So 37% of every female is going to be the primary caregiver for one or more parents. That means about 22%.
0: I'm glad you've come back, my friend. Daniel Brinkley, his website is linked up at coasttocoastam.com. When we come back, a tribute to the late Joyce Keller, the psychic medium.
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0: Hi, it's Ken Lanphier for my friends at Park Village Pines. 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And I appreciate the values, the culture, and the sense of community we all hold so dear. 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
4: Detroit Mayor Mary Sheffield says she's cautiously hopeful that the Gordie Howe International Bridge will open Monday. Sheffield, however, is still concerned that the U.S. federal government might delay the opening of the second bridge between Detroit and Windsor, Ontario, once again, as it was supposed to open in June. Canadian officials this week canceling a joint ceremony with Americans that was scheduled to be held Friday. They're going to hold their own instead. Canada also says they remain committed to opening the bridge July 27th. The family of the 82-year-old woman who was found murdered outside of her home in Wyoming this week has identified her as Peggy Dreyer. Her family says she will be deeply missed by everyone. They're heartbroken by her death. A 43-year-old man who's a person of interest in her killing is in the Grant County Jail in Indiana after he was arrested by Indiana State Police. He had been living at her home. He has a history of mental health struggles. In the WKZO Newsroom, I'm Michael Arnold.
5: Fox News, I'm Ted Lindner. The U.S. completing a 13th night of strikes against Iran Thursday. President Trump telling Axios he's close to ordering a massive attack soon. Indiana Senator Jim Banks telling Fox he supports the move.
6: This is the only thing the Iranians understand, and that's the full force of the American military. They have to feel the pain.
5: Check your refrigerator. More than 1.5 million dozen eggs sold across six states being recalled over possible salmonella contamination. The FDA saying Midwest Poultry Services voluntarily recalling nearly 1.5 million dozen eggs sold under brands including Kroger, Simple Truth, Country Morning, and Sunups. The eggs distributed in Texas, Oklahoma, Arkansas, Louisiana, New Mexico, and Mississippi. Officials say the contamination discovered during routine testing. No illnesses have been reported so far. Consumers should not eat the recalled eggs and should return them to the store for a full refund. 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

0: We lost psychic medium and Coast to Coast guest Joyce Keller December of last year, but before we did, I had a great chance to talk to her about the sleeping prophet, Edgar Casey.
1: Yes, yes, yes. Well, I did not know who she was, but she came to me, and I guess she acknowledged my connection with the Edgar Casey ARE Foundation, because that was they are the publisher of my last book, Why Am I Here? So she was very connected to the Edgar Casey Foundation also, even though, as we all know, she's a doctor of psychiatry. Is that correct, Joyce?
2: Yes, that is absolutely correct.
1: So she came to me in a dream a couple of nights ago, and she said, "You're going to be on with my nephew." And I said, "That's right." And I tried to get her name. I had a little difficulty, but she said that she passed away in 1986, if that's correct, also, and that she wrote two books. So I researched it, and she wrote Breakthrough to
2: Creativity.
1: And also The High Sense Perception, I believe, of Research Foundation. So she had a lot to write. What was so interesting is that she made a jump from the conventional world of psychiatry to the Edgar Casey Foundation, which is why we had this connection. And she became an ardent follower of Edgar Casey after she read his book, The Mystery Man of Miracles. So that really turned her life around. And I'm sure you know all this already, but I'm just learning about it now. So this was very enlightening to me.
2: You know how she passed away, Joyce?
1: Yes, she indicated that it was a bizarre accident, which I'm going to talk about in 1 second. But I wanted to tell you, George, she came through with the most gentle but powerful energy. Just extremely gentle and loving, but very powerful. And she said she passed away from a bizarre accident that had to do with water and electricity. And that's all that she said.
2: She was listening to the radio, and the radio fell into the tub.
1: Oh, you know, that's the water.
2: And she got electrocuted that way.
1: Yes, because she said water and electricity. So I said, I will have to ask George.
2: Thank God she wasn't listening to me when she got fried. My God.
1: Oh, my God. That's right. But she is so proud of you, and she's so proud of the work that you're doing. And she loves the fact that you're connected to the Edgar Casey Foundation also, as I am. And I've been a member of ARE, the Association for Research and Enlightenment, for many, many years. And I've been to Virginia Beach many times. So I wanted to thank you for this opportunity, Joyce.
2: That's so great. It's always good getting you back on, Joyce. And I enjoy your emails and your poignant remarks and everything.
1: I hope I don't overdo it, but I'm so happy that you're on the air, George, because there's no other show like yours. And it's always an amazing, amazing show. And like the gal who was just on before me and the people calling Thomas from La Jolla and all the callers, you know, who are all like family. And, George, I think the best thing is that you have said so many times that so many of us who are alone are not alone because we have you 7 nights a week. So thank you.
2: We're going to be on live on Thanksgiving coming up in a few weeks. So we'll be live on Christmas night and Christmas Eve. I think I've got Connie Willis doing that Sunday night show. And we'll be live on New Year's Eve and New Year's night. It's so important, Joyce. And I realized this a long time ago, that there are a lot of people who don't have family. And we become their family. And
1: absolutely.
2: I mean, they look forward to, they might wake up on Christmas morning alone, but they know we're going to be there for them at night. And they're all excited about it. They plan their day around this radio show, and I'm never going to let them down.
1: George, I have been listening to you for so many years. You know that. And I recently lost my husband, and
2: sorry to hear that.
1: I've been so busy doing psychic readings and psychic work, but there's an aloneness, is there such a word as aloneness, that sets in late at night because I was used to having a husband, and instead I have Coast to Coast. And I thank you very, very much. I appreciate the work that all of you do, you and Tom and Lisa and the whole gang. I really love you, so thank you.
2: How's your son Scott doing?
1: My son Scott is still doing, thank you for asking, George. He loves being on your show. And he's doing a lot of not only his usual chiropractic work, but he's also doing a lot of therapy. He's helping people psychologically. I think a lot of his patients are so traumatized from this whole COVID situation, as you were discussing before, that they are lost. So therapists are very, very important now. But the importance of your show, George, is that you help people quell their fears. I mean, they're afraid of being alone. You're there for them. I appreciate that very much. And you're helping change the energy of the planet at a time that I know that the energy is shifting and we want it to shift in the right direction. So I can't say I really believe in predictions. I think the predictions that were put out by Nostradamus and the people you have on your show, including myself, are basically what might happen. But I think it's the will of mankind that determines the outcome. And I don't know if you agree with that, but I think you're so, so important because it's helping to channel our energies in the right direction. Like we have this war going on now, I don't know how many wars are on the planet at this moment, but the energy has to change. And the children who are being born now, I'm not going to put up with this nonsense of wars and vaccines and all of that. I mean, the consciousness is changing. That's the purpose of Coast to Coast. So I thank you very much for changing our energy on this planet.
2: You're very welcome. What have you been doing lately?
1: Well, I'm writing my 12th book, which, as I said, I'm dedicating to you and for all the work that you've done. I think it's important that before you were discussing this movie about near-death experiences that has just come out recently.
2: Right, near-death, yeah.
1: Yeah, Sandra Champlain and you were discussing it. And Kate, the guest who was just on before. And it's very important that people see that, but I have a problem with that because I've had so many, many metaphysical experiences in my life. But I can't say I really have had a near-death experience. I've had a number of close-death experiences. So I think that's a whole different category where you almost die, but you don't quite die. And George, I know you know so much, but do you know what actually determines the real moment of death?
2: Tell me your thoughts.
1: Okay, I'll give you the Hindu version first. They said it's the severing of the sutratna, or the silver, as we call it, the silver cord. And once that cord is severed, there's no coming back into the body. The people who had near-death experiences have not had the severing of the silver cord, which Shirley MacLaine showed in the movie Out on a Limb many years ago. So she was the first one to show that in this country, so I salute her for that. It's really important that people understand that, you know, I have a problem. I have to tell you, George, I have to tell you my problem.
2: What's your problem?
1: That people of a number of different faiths are buried very quickly. And I think back to the 1700s and 1800s when there were bells attached to the inside of coffins. This is gruesome, I know, but I have to tell you. And because they were so afraid of being buried alive. And this is one of the things I do in my books and the writings and the teachings that I do, how to determine the actual death experience, what really happens. How do you know when a person is really gone? I saw my dad leave his body, and I said, okay, he's gone. But it takes 3 days, what my teachers have told me. It takes 3 days for the complete essence, complete human essence, to leave the body. So that's what I have to say about that. I don't believe in quick burials. I know so many religions put those people on the ground so quickly. I'm saying, what's the big rush? Why are they rushing, George? I mean, I don't really understand that. So if I had one mission in life, I would say, don't bury people so quickly.
2: That's true. We're with psychic Joyce Keller. Her website is her name, linked up at coasttocoastam.com. Joyce, what do you think of miracles? Are they real?
1: George, miracles are real. Edgar Cayce wrote, I forgot the name of this book about, it's The Man of Miracles. He didn't write any books, But that book was written about him because the work that he did was so miraculous. Excuse me. So what a miracle is something that I think we don't understand. Like the sun comes up 1,000 years ago, they said it's a miracle. Well, maybe they just didn't understand. So it's a matter of understanding. I do believe that people can experience miracles. They can have miraculous healings, miraculous experiences, and there's just no end to it. I think that God is great, and anything is possible. And if you want to call it a miracle, that's a great idea. I've had many, many miracles occur, and I have one that's so bizarre, I have to share it with you. Would that be okay?
2: Oh, yeah, absolutely.
1: Okay, thank you. Well, you know, my wonderful husband, Jack, passed away a few years ago. And I hate to tell you where I was, but I was in the bathroom, and I was thinking about him. I was thinking, boy, Jack, I really miss you. So then I left the bathroom. I came back to the bathroom like 2 or 3 hours later, and on the bathroom floor was an engagement ring that had not been there before, but it was from the popcorn box. Do you remember the old Jack-in-the-Box little gifts that you used to
2: get? Oh, yeah. We always used to buy Jack-in-the-Box just to get the little prize.
1: Yeah. So his name was Jack, and there was this ring. I swear to you, this is the truth. On the bathroom floor, covered with like some kind of popcorn dust. I don't know what it was, but I cleaned it off. And I put it, I think it's on my website. I'm not sure where it is. But this ring, I had no way of explaining why the ring was there. It's like, where did that come from? And then I said, Jack in the Box sent you the ring. And I've been an old practitioner of evanescence and materialization. And I know that you know what that is, George.
2: Oh, yeah.
1: Gifts come from spirit. So they're evanescent. And they're called apports, APPORCS. So those are wonderful gifts that the spirit world brings us. And it's not always easy. But I felt that Saint Germain had worked with him, and they had done that. Saint Germain was a great master of metallurgy and of miracles. He also created miracles. So there are so many strange things going on. I hesitated to speak about this. I really told very few people about it because they said, oh, please, how is that possible? And I didn't really believe it myself, but it really is true. Oh, I've had many experiences like that of these wonderful gifts that come from the spirit world. So I had lost, in Florida, I actually lost my mother's engagement ring, which is very valuable. And I was wearing it on vacation. I was in Florida, even though I lived in New York. And I think I lost my mother's engagement ring at the beach in Florida. So I had to come back to New York, and without the ring, my mother had passed away, so I didn't have to tell her that I had lost her ring. But that ring was gone for over a year. And I ran ads in the newspaper, on the web. I ran ads everywhere. I said, look at this. If you find my ring, I really didn't know where I lost it. But after 1 year, almost to the day, I was awakened about 3 o'clock in the morning, and one of my teachers, one of my spirit guides, said to me, Joyce, go look in the second drawer next to the bathroom sink.
2: No way. Wow.
1: I swear this is true. So that took a whole year for the ring to come from Florida back to New York, and it was, I don't know the process of how that would be possible, but I do know that you can get gift spirits, you can get coins. My husband brings me money. He brings me mostly quarters and pennies, which I'm very happy to have, but the ring was really the most amazing thing.
2: That's incredible, Joyce.
1: Yeah, I've had some really amazing, but you know, we all do, and we say, oh no, I don't believe it. And, George, you always say there's no such thing as accident, and I believe that that's true.
2: Things happen for a reason. I always believe that. Fate steps in.
1: Absolutely. I mean, I don't know if we have time before we go to a break, but I wanted to share with the audience what happened when I did not listen about an accident. I believe that if an accident happens, it's for a reason it's supposed to happen. You always say that. I listen to everything you say.

For Adam Thompson, Donna Walker, Dan Galante, Tom Danheiser, Sue Trikas, Lex Lonehood, Sean Latasore, Alec Fernandez, Tim Banal, George Knapp, and Richard Serrett, I'm George Norrie, somewhere out there on Coast to Coast AM. We'll see you on our next edition. Until then, be safe, everyone.

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4: Striking Iran. I'm Ted Lindner, Fox News. The U.S. military completing a 13th night of airstrikes against Iran on Thursday, and there's no signs of letting up.
5: When it comes to the U.S. retaliating against the Iranian regime and its proxies in the Middle East for their behavior, the president's policy isn't quite so limited. Just ask the Secretary of State.
6: The president's policy is a head for an eye. I mean, honestly, that's what it's going to be. I mean, they will pay a very heavy price for the things they're doing.
5: Rubio's comments in response to new threats from the regime, and they come as the U.S. carries out a 13th consecutive night of strikes, with the U.S. warning that the IRGC-led government will suffer the consequences for its actions and those perpetrated by its proxies like the Houthis over in the Red Sea and elsewhere.
4: Fox's Kevin Cork. This morning, a series of explosions heard near a military base hosting U.S. forces in northern Iraq, hours after the U.S. military said they had wrapped up their 13th night of strikes. The House has passed a resolution to restrict President Trump and halt the war in Iran, showing more Republicans are on board with ending the conflict. The Senate previously rejected something similar. Fox's Chad Pergram.
7: A split House-Senate decision.
8: The current resolution is adopted.
9: And the motion is not agreed.
7: The House voting to shackle the president and end the fighting. Four Republicans joined all Democrats to halt the conflict. The president's supporters claimed the vote undercuts American forces. The president's Senate allies rejected the House's Iran rebuke. The Senate defeated a similar war powers measure. Republicans contending that the U.S. has Iran on the ropes.
4: And check your refrigerator. More than 1.5 million dozen eggs sold across six states being recalled over possible salmonella contamination. The FDA saying Midwest Poultry Services voluntarily recalling the eggs sold under the brands, including Kroger, Simple Truth, Country Morning, and Sunups. Consumers should not eat the recalled eggs and should return them to the store for a full refund. 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
4: Tonight's take two for the White House Correspondents Association dinner. The original event was called off in April after an armed man tried to launch an attack at the Washington Hilton.
12: White House Correspondents Dinner will be held at the Waldorf Astoria. President Trump is expected to attend and speak. Earlier this week, Secret Service Director Sean Curran spoke about the security environment. He said they've opened 10,000 investigations just this year involving threats to their protectees.
13: The numbers are numbers at this agency, and certainly I have never seen in my 24-year career. They're off the charts. The threat, picture and environment is as large as I've ever seen it.
12: While most of the president's cabinet will attend tonight's dinner, the First Lady, Secretary of State Marco Rubio, and Vice President Vance will not due to prior commitments. Jessica Rosenthal, Fox News.
4: President Trump announced a newly signed U.S.-Saudi civilian nuclear cooperation agreement will be strictly contingent on Saudi Arabia normalizing relations with Israel and joining the Abraham Accords. Fox's Peter Ducey with more from the White House.
14: The Abraham Accords require countries there in the Middle East to formalize relationships with Israel. That is not something that the Saudis have done yet. And officials here insist that President Trump has not been...

0: rich nuclear facilities in the region. I'm Ted Lindner. This is Fox News.
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2: The Michigan Department of Health and Human Services says the number of cyclospora cases in the state is now up to 7171. There have been 102 people hospitalized as a result. Most of the cases remain in southeast Michigan, but it has spread to most of the southern lower peninsula. Now, it's an intestinal parasite that causes sudden and explosive diarrhea. No cause has yet been pinpointed. Michigan's only venomous snake has sent an Oakland County man to the hospital after he was bitten by one. The bite happened at Proud Lake Recreation Area in Commerce Township. The man was bitten by an eastern Mississauga rattlesnake, despite declining numbers of those snakes in the state. State wildlife officials say there are about 250 isolated populations of them in Michigan. It's down from 500 when records began being kept. That's the latest from the WKZO Newsroom. I'm Michael Arnett.
3: This is America in the Morning from Westwood One. Good morning, I'm John Trout. It's Friday, July 24th, 2026. Here's what's coming up on America in the Morning.
4: President Trump declares a nuclear agreement reached with Saudi Arabia is contingent on them recognizing the state of Israel. I'm John Stolness in Washington.
5: Both the rhetoric and the fighting are escalating in the Middle East.
6: Their industrial base has been decimated.
5: Sagar Meghani at the White House.
7: The Minnesota man who killed Democratic state lawmaker Melissa Hortman has been sentenced to spend the rest of his life in prison. I'm Lisa Dwyer.
8: A criminal referral surrounding Jack Smith sent to the DOJ.
9: They should have screened out any communications.
10: I'm Clayton Neville.
11: The Food and Drug Administration is investigating a new outbreak involving the diarrhea-causing parasite Cyclospora. Ed Donahue, Washington.
3: A down day for Wall Street. Subpoenas directed at the New York Times cease. All ahead on America in the Morning. It's 7 after. Just one day after President Trump announced a nuclear agreement with Saudi Arabia, the president added a stipulation that Saudi Arabia must officially recognize Israel and join the Abraham Accords, which could put the deal in doubt. John Stolness has more from Washington.
4: The two sides signed the deal on Wednesday, and it was touted by Energy Secretary Chris Wright on Fox News Thursday morning.
12: Saudi Arabia has been an ally of the United States since the nation's forming, and I'm thrilled in our efforts and where this is going. This will be top level, highest standards for nuclear safety and safeguards ever done.
4: But a few hours later, President Trump appeared to change the conditions of the landmark nuclear agreement, issuing a statement on Truth Social, ensuring that the Saudis would have to officially recognize the state of Israel and join the Abraham Accords. White House Press Secretary Karoline Leavitt, however, says the president's post should not surprise the Saudis.
13: Yes, this deal with Saudi Arabia, the energy deal, is contingent on this condition as far as the president is concerned. So we'll continue to talk with our Saudi counterparts to get the deal finalized and hopefully see them joining the Abraham Accords very soon.
4: And Leavitt made clear there would be no deal without Saudi Arabia joining the Abraham Accords.
13: This is something that he has mentioned on numerous occasions. Going back, I can provide you with those statements. And he has said if they don't join the Abraham Accords, the deal is off.
4: The Accords were a signature foreign policy victory during Trump's first term in office, as the UAE and Bahrain were the first to sign. Saudi Arabia has previously said they would not recognize Israel until Israel agrees to a two-state solution with the Palestinians. The Saudis have not yet responded to Trump's new condition. The deal would see the U.S. help Saudi Arabia begin a civilian nuclear energy program, but some lawmakers are concerned they could use the technology to begin building their own nuclear weapons. Secretary of State Marco Rubio, speaking in Manila Thursday, said the U.S. is not the only country who can help the Saudis begin a peaceful nuclear program.
6: When countries decide they want to pursue a peaceful civil nuclear program, we prefer them do it with us.
4: Israeli Prime Minister Benjamin Netanyahu said in a statement he would welcome Saudi Arabia to the Abraham Accords if they were to join. John Stolness, Washington.
3: On Thursday night, the U.S. military launched its 13th consecutive night of bombardment against Iranian positions, which comes as President Trump is saying that a broader offensive may soon be needed. Washington correspondent Sagar Magani reports the increased rhetoric comes as concerns over shipping intensify.

0: intensified with the Houthis in Yemen firing on Saudi oil tankers in the Red Sea and the price of oil surging to $100 a barrel.
1: This is with this skirmish we have with the Islamic Republic of Iran, and I call it that because, let me tell you, they're getting hit so hard and they want to make a deal. But I say they're not ready to make a deal, because every time they make a deal, they want to change it and everything. They're not ready. They'll be ready very soon.
2: Both the rhetoric and the fighting are escalating in the Middle East.
3: Their industrial base has been decimated. Their defense industrial base has been decimated. They're losing launchers. They're losing radars every single night. They are suffering billions of dollars in damage, and their economy is a disaster.
2: Yemen's Houthi rebels are the latest entrant, saying they attacked two Saudi oil tankers in the Red Sea. They're threatening to shut down another key trade route, even as the global economy reels from the Strait of Hormuz closure.
1: We're doing very well against the Islamic Republic of Iran. We're doing extremely well. They would like to do something, but I say they're not ready yet. They need more of the same. They're not ready yet. They got some evil intentions. We cannot let them have a nuclear weapon.
2: President Trump says if rebel attacks on shipping continue, they and their patron, Iran, will face major military punishment as both sides trade strikes.
3: These people who are calling us every day begging, let's do a deal, they send us messages through other countries, third countries. I mean, they're running out of countries to send. Even I had countries here coming up to me, oh, I just spoke to the Iranians, they want to do a deal. The problem is every time these people do a deal, they either break it or after they make it, they want to change the deal. So they're probably not ready to do a deal yet, but they will be soon.
2: Tehran's top diplomat says Iran will adopt an eye for an eye policy for U.S. attacks on its infrastructure. Secretary of State Marco Rubio's response.
3: I saw Arachi, their foreign minister, who the other day say or something about their policies, an eye for an eye. The president's policy is a head for an eye. I mean, honestly, that's what it's going to be. I mean, they will pay a very heavy price.
2: Sagar Meghani at the White House.
0: 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Jack Smith's woes with the Justice Department. 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
0: We're back on America in the Morning with a check of any potential severe weather across the nation today. Here's AccuWeather.com meteorologist LaTroy Thornton.
11: A front that's generally stalled over the southeast continues to be the focus for rounds of wet weather in that part of the nation, and today brings the highest chance for some drenching thunderstorms to places from northern Mississippi and Alabama eastward through mainly northern portions of South Carolina, as well as much of central and eastern North Carolina. The highest risk for localized flash flooding looks to set up from near the border of the Carolinas into northeastern Alabama and southeastern Tennessee, where those rounds of rain bring continued drought relief for some, as well as the potential for slow travel at times, but there can be a thunderstorm around near the coast from southeastern Louisiana through Georgia and Florida as Bertha, now a tropical rainstorm, heads westward into northern Mexico, but not before delivering one last round of tropical downpours to far south Texas. Slow travel may also result in a more localized fashion from thunderstorms that may turn severe this afternoon and evening from northern South Dakota, north and eastward through much of the eastern half of North Dakota and into northwestern Minnesota, with the risk for damaging winds, hail, and some flooding downpours. Some areas of steady rain develop to the south of there from southwestern Iowa and southeastern Nebraska into central Kansas and much of Missouri, some of which may have thunder. Outside of these areas, today brings a dry Friday to the Great Lakes northeast and west coast, with more monsoon thunderstorms developing this afternoon from the southern part of the Idaho-Montana border, south into western Wyoming, much of Nevada, and across the Four Corners states. Expect hot conditions from western South Dakota into northern Montana, inland portions of the Pacific Northwest, and into southern California. In Bertha, Minnesota, early sun gives way to the chance for a gusty afternoon thunderstorm with hail, high 82. For Queens, New York, today looks mostly sunny and nice, once again, high 84. I'm AccuWeather.com meteorologist LaTroy Thornton.
0: 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The man found guilty of killing a Minnesota lawmaker and her husband has learned his fate. Correspondent Lisa Dwyer reports Vance Boatler will spend the rest of his life behind bars.
12: The Minnesota man who killed Democratic state lawmaker Melissa Hortman and her husband Mark has been sentenced to spend the rest of his life in prison. Vance Belter went to Hortman's home wearing a tactical uniform and mask about 3:30 in the morning on June 14, 2025. He rang the doorbell while shouting he was a police officer doing a welfare check. Belter shot and killed Melissa and Mark and also a family dog. Belter was sentenced to two life terms plus 40 years after early pleading guilty to avoid the death penalty.
13: We're just glad that it's over and he's going to prison forever and he won't hurt someone else.
14: And it's over, but it's never over. And, well, you know, she was a force and her husband was a wonderful man and the world is a poorer place without them both.
12: Survivors of the attack spoke of enduring trauma, but say Belter failed to eliminate Melissa Hortman's spirit and legacy. I'm Lisa Dwyer.
0: Congressman Jim Jordan has referred former special counsel Jack Smith to the Department of Justice, alleging he made false statements to Congress during a deposition in December. With more on that story, here's our Clayton Neville.
15: House Judiciary Committee Chairman Jim Jordan says that he sent a criminal referral to the Department of Justice, claiming that Jack Smith knowingly made false statements during his December 17th deposition before the committee last year. The referral surrounds Smith's testimony about whether his team received or reviewed text messages from members of Congress during his investigation into President Trump's handling of classified documents and alleged efforts to overturn the 2020 election.
16: He definitely misled us because he said he didn't get contents when, in fact, they did for 44 members of the United States Congress.
15: Congressman Jordan spoke with Fox News.
16: And when he got that information from the National Archives, you were supposed to filter it out because we are a separate and equal branch of government, and there's a speech or debate clause in our Constitution. They should have screened out any communications relative to our work as legislators. They did not do it.
15: Jack Smith's attorneys deny the allegations, and they insist their client provided truthful and responsive answers. I'm Clayton Neville.
0: It's 19 after. The FDA announces a recall that could affect millions of Americans' families' breakfast. That and more when we return. America in the Morning, back after these messages.
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0: It's 21 after. America in the Morning continues with Friday business news. Stocks nosedived Thursday after oil surged to $100 a barrel. Questions were raised that some tech companies like Google and Tesla were spending too much on AI, and there were renewed tariff fears. Southwest Airlines reported earnings and said their concern over higher jet fuel prices saw them send a ship full of aviation fuel from Texas to California over fears of supply and cost in the Golden State. They also cut their full-year outlook over those high fuel prices. Seth Soutell has more from Wall Street.
1: I'm Seth Soutell, and this is the AP Markets Report. The price of Brent crude jumped to its highest level since May after increased fighting in the Middle East threatened to slow the global flow of oil. Sharp drops for Google's parent company, Alphabet, and Tesla pulled the stock market to its worst loss in a month. The S&P 500 sank 1.2% Thursday. The Dow lost 506 points. That's about 1%. The Nasdaq Composite fell 2.2%. Brent crude rose as high as $102 a barrel. That's up from as little as $72 a barrel early this month. The higher oil prices threatened to make inflation worse. That sent Treasury yields higher in the bond market. The yield on the 10-year Treasury rose to 4.69%. Seth Soutell, New York.
0: First, let us now. Eggs. Federal regulators announced more than 1.5 million dozen eggs sold in six states have been voluntarily recalled over potential salmonella contamination. The FDA says Midwest Poultry Services initiated the voluntary recall. Those recalled products sold under several brand names, including Kroger, Brookshire's, Country Morning, Simple Truth, and Sunups. Those eggs likely distributed to retail food service customers in Texas, Oklahoma, Arkansas, Louisiana, New Mexico, and Mississippi, as well as other smaller retail outlets, according to the FDA. It's 24 after. A surprise reversal from the Justice Department involving three New York Times reporters. That and more when America in the Morning continues after these messages.
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0: America in the Morning continues. While one Cyclospora outbreak is being investigated, the FBA is now alerting the public of a new outbreak of a diarrhea-causing parasite. Correspondent Ed Donahue reports.
7: The Food and Drug Administration is investigating a new outbreak involving the diarrhea-causing parasite Cyclospora. The products linked to the illness have not been identified. Where the cases are located have not been revealed. Days ago, Health Secretary Robert F. Kennedy Jr. was asked about Cyclospora.
8: We do have the outbreak under control. We have done extensive forensics, epidemiological forensics, and we've identified the source of the outbreak.
7: Federal officials had said the focus is on lettuce from Taylor Farms as the source of a separate multi-state outbreak. Iceberg lettuce grown in central Mexico has been recalled. Cyclospora is a microscopic parasite that infects mostly vegetables that comes in contact with human feces. The CDC says the parasite causes intestinal illness marked by frequent and sometimes explosive diarrhea. Ed Donahue, Washington.
0: In a surprise move, the Department of Justice has withdrawn subpoenas against three New York Times reporters. Details from correspondent Michael Cisak.
9: Those subpoenas had sought testimony from those reporters in front of a grand jury as the government investigates what it says are leaks about the safety and security measures on Air Force One. President Donald Trump recently began using a Qatari-donated jet, a Boeing 747 that the Times reported lacks certain safety features, including anti-missile defenses. The government reached its decision to withdraw the subpoenas at a hearing in the courthouse behind me, where Judge Arun Subramanian criticized the Justice Department's decision-making. The judge said that rather than using subpoenas to journalists as a last resort, they were the first option for the government in this investigation. He says that rules and legal precedents require other investigative steps before seeking subpoenas.
0: Michael Cisak reporting. America in the Morning for Friday, July 24th, 2026, is produced by Jeff McKay. I'm John Trout. This is Westwood One.
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13: The Citizens Research Council of Michigan says the new state budget for fiscal year 2027 is between $600 and $900 million short of state funding. State officials are disputing that claim. They say the budget is balanced and there are lapses that will return the shortfall. CRC Senior Research Associate Bob Schneider says they found a gap of $672 million between the appropriations and the revenues gathered. He says the state has nearly $500 million in the Strategic Outreach and Attraction Reserve, or SOAR, that could address the gap. Governor Whitmer's office says implications that the budget is not balanced are simply false. U.S. Senate committee passing a bill for Michigan Senator Alyssa Slotkin to ban the sale of vehicles made by companies with significant ties to China. The bill would also prevent the sale of connected software and hardware that's at least 15% owned by China in the U.S. I'm Michael Arney, WKZO News.
14: Partly cloudy and warm and pleasant today with a high temperature up around 82. Tonight, a clear sky, low temperature ending up right around 60. As we head into the weekend, partly cloudy to mostly sunny conditions Saturday, warm and pleasant with high temperature all the way up to 87. As we head into Sunday, looks like partly cloudy to mostly cloudy conditions, hot and humid with a chance of showers and thunderstorms, high temperature right around 90. I'm Stern Team 8 meteorologist Matt Kirkwood, tracking southwest Michigan's weather.
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15: 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Are you dismayed with the negative tone and nasty tone the GOP race for governor has taken?
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0: This is America in the Morning from Westwood One. Coming up this half hour.
20: President Trump announces new tariffs.
21: Have Trump's tariffs increased prices for American families?
20: I'm Joan Jones.
22: Congress split on a war powers resolution. I'm Clayton Neville.
23: The police shooting of a man being arrested by officers in Madison, Wisconsin has prompted protests. I'm Donna Warder.
24: 4 years after being stabbed on stage, Salman Rushdie sat across a New York courtroom from his convicted attacker. I'm Lisa Dwyer.
25: A member of J.D. Vance's security detail is being investigated over a suspected news leak. Sagar Meghani at the White House.
26: Congress proposes an AI kill switch. I'm the new old tech guy, Chuck Palm.
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0: 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The start to the weekend includes a check of the weather. Here's AccuWeather.com meteorologist LaTroy Thornton.
1: Today's highest risk for severe weather sets up in portions of the northern tier of the nation with a wave of energy passing through the atmosphere, leading to the potential for thunderstorm development this afternoon and evening from northern South Dakota and central and eastern North Dakota into northwestern Minnesota. And AccuWeather severe weather experts say that those are the areas where storms may bring localized damaging wind gusts of at least 60 to 70 miles per hour, as well as hail, along with downpours that can lead to flooding. Otherwise, most areas to the east of there, from the Great Lakes state through the Mid-Atlantic and northward across the Northeast, have another day of generally wonderful conditions in store for this Friday, with low humidity continuing and many high temperatures a few degrees below the historical average, marking a rather nice end to the week, especially by late July standards, under a good deal of sun for many. But a front remaining mostly stalled over the southeast brings a higher chance for wet weather, with numerous showers and thunderstorms expected from the Carolinas into northern portions of Georgia, Alabama, and Mississippi, any of which could bring a good downpour or two. Today's flood risk is the highest from northeastern Alabama and southeastern Tennessee, eastward across places near and north of I-20 in Georgia, into much of South Carolina and southern North Carolina. Elsewhere, Bertha has now transitioned to a tropical rainstorm and will continue to bring some areas of heavy rain very early today in the Rio Grande Valley of Texas as it pushes into northern Mexico. Today also brings another round of afternoon monsoon thunderstorms to places from the southwestern U.S. into central and eastern Nevada, southern Idaho, western Wyoming, and portions of southwestern Montana, while the west coast stays dry today. That's the weather across America. I'm AccuWeather.com meteorologist LaTroy Thornton.
0: 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The Trump administration announced new tariffs on dozens of countries that began at midnight and comes after this week's 50% tariff increases for Canada. This new round of tariffs is designed, according to President Trump, to withstand legal scrutiny after the Supreme Court struck down most of his global tariffs in February. America in the Morning's Joan Jones with more on the story.
2: Administration officials say the tariffs, ranging from 10 to 12.5%, are being imposed under Section 301 of the Trade Act of 1974, arguing that the targeted countries have failed to adequately prevent goods made with forced labor from entering global supply chains. Now, the White House says the move is intended to protect American workers while pressuring foreign governments to strengthen labor standards. U.S. Trade Representative Jamison Greer on CNN.
3: For over 100 years, the United States has had a law on the books prohibiting the import of goods made with forced labor. This is common sense, and we've enforced this law to prohibit it. What seems like common sense, I think, to you and me, others haven't done. In other countries, no one really has these types of laws. And even in that small handful of countries that have them, they don't really enforce it. And so we have gone to the world over, frankly, over years and across administrations to try to get other countries to act on this.
2: The tariffs cover 60 countries that import 99% of the goods into the USA. Earlier this year, the Supreme Court struck down President Trump's previous emergency tariffs, prompting the administration to adopt a new legal authority for its trade policy. Critics warn that the new tariffs could increase prices for consumers and trigger retaliation from U.S. trading partners. Meantime, Canada's Prime Minister Mark Carney says everything is on the table after the U.S. imposed a new 50% tariff on some $20 billion of Canadian imports.
4: Ready? Because we've been focusing on what we can control. And that's building our strength at home, buying Canadian, backing Canadian workers, building Canadians. That's the resolve of Canadians. That's the foundation on which we're building. We're a reliable partner in a world that's anything but. So we're diversifying our partnerships abroad.
2: Carney says the trade talks with Washington are intensifying ahead of August 19th. That's when the new U.S. tariffs will come into effect. The new levies were announced on Monday, the White House saying they're in response to Canadian tariffs on American auto parts, dairy, and alcohol. I'm Joan Jones.
0: The U.S. House and Senate are split on a war powers resolution aimed at ending the ongoing war with Iran. Correspondent Clayton Neville reports on a House vote that passed with help from the GOP.
5: The resolution directs President Trump to remove U.S. armed forces from fighting with Iran unless getting approval by Congress. Four Republicans broke ranks to advance the resolution in the House.
6: The yeas are 232, the nays are 188. The bill is passed, and without objection, the motion to reconsider is laid on the table.
5: The Republicans who voted to end the war include Congressman Tom Barrett, Warren Davidson, Brian Fitzpatrick, and Thomas Massie. Democrats celebrating the vote.
7: This war has raised costs on the American people, from gas to groceries to the overall cost of living, and made life more difficult. On top of that, we've tragically lost 18 service members. This war has got to stop.
5: Congressman Gabe Amo says he's also filing legislation
7: to enforce our war powers resolutions and compel the Speaker of the House to carry out litigation to make sure that Donald Trump follows the law.
5: Congresswoman Doris Matsui took to social media after the vote in the House.
8: We just passed a war powers resolution stopping Trump's illegal action war in Iran. Now, it goes to the Senate, and we hope they have some spine.
5: A similar measure failed in the Senate.
9: On this vote, the ayes are 47, the noes are 49. The motion is not agreed.
5: House Foreign Affairs Chairman Brian Mass said the vote shows that there are a number of members of Congress that have zero recognition for the sacrifice of U.S. troops and the attacks by Iran in the region. This is President Trump insists that the U.S. is winning the war.
10: Again, we're doing very well, very, very well. I would say better than anybody expected could be done.
5: Both the House and the Senate cleared legislation to end the war in June, but those measures largely symbolic, and the president expected to dismiss them as the five-month war continues. I'm Clayton Neville.
0: Residents of Madison, Wisconsin are demanding answers after a man was shot and killed by police in the middle of a city intersection. Correspondent Donna Warder reports a Thursday news conference held by the police chief to update their investigation was loudly interrupted by a group of protesters. Audio courtesy WKOW-TV, Madison, Wisconsin.
11: I'll step aside.
12: That's right. Give me this microphone then. Excuse me. That's right. My name is Carlos. I represent AFTAP, all power to all people, zero power to Zionists, zero power to capitalists, zero power to colonialism. What you are doing right now in this city is continuing the disgusting nature of colonialism.
13: The police shooting of a man being arrested by officers in Madison, Wisconsin has prompted protests. And words from State Representative Francesca Hall.
14: We cannot protect a system that continues to rain harm and terror. We all deserve to feel safe.
15: Yes.
13: Madison Police Chief John Patterson says officers were trying to arrest a man after getting a report that someone was trying to break into parked vehicles. Patterson says the man injured an officer with a knife and that officer shot him.
16: The man, we're told, pulled out a knife or produced a knife, a fixed blade knife, and an officer was injured by this while attempting to arrest him. A less lethal device, a taser, was deployed. Unfortunately, it was unsuccessful. The officer who was injured by the knife is the same officer who fired his weapon at this man.
13: In cell phone video circulating on social media, three gunshots could be heard. Patterson says that's just one perspective of what happened. I'm Donna Warder.
0: 16 till. When we return on America in the Morning, positive news on the job front and AI with a mind of its own breaks out of a locked testing room. That and more after these messages.
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0: It's 14 till. Welcome back. You're with America in the Morning. A violent attack on the streets of New York City when a man allegedly yelling Allah Akbar started stabbing two men in what officials are describing as an apparent anti-Semitic attack. The New York City Police Department confirmed that one of the men who was stabbed is Jewish. According to the NYPD, the victims were killed in what appeared to be two separate attacks that happened near one another on Manhattan's west side near Central Park. Initial NYPD findings suggest mental health may have been a factor, and investigators are evaluating whether the reported attacks should be classified as a hate crime and identified the suspect as 51-year-old Raul Morales in both assaults. Shifting gears, author Salman Rushdie is once again testifying in a courtroom, this time in Buffalo, New York, facing the person convicted of stabbing him. Correspondent Lisa Dwyer reports.
1: 4 years after being stabbed on stage, Salman Rushdie sat across a New York courtroom from his convicted attacker, Hadi Matar, at Matar's federal terrorism trial, telling jurors about the ambush that nearly killed him, blinding him in one eye. In the 2022 attack at a cultural center where Rushdie was scheduled to speak about threats to writers and artists, Matar is currently serving a 25-year state prison sentence for his attempted murder charge conviction. In the federal terrorism trial, prosecutors say Matar was acting on an Iranian leader's 1989 call for Rushdie's death because of Rushdie's novel, The Satanic Verses. I'm Lisa Dwyer.
0: The U.S. Secret Service is investigating one of their own, looking into an alleged leak by a member of the vice president's family security detail. More from Washington correspondent Sagar Magani.
2: A member of Vice President J.D. Vance's security detail is being investigated over a suspected news leak. The Secret Service says the probe centers on allegations a detail member compromised operational and information security. It says the internal investigations tied to an MS Now report last week, which said some Secret Service agents privately expressed frustration over the Vance family's last-minute travel. The vice president and his wife recently welcomed their fourth child, the first born to a sitting VP in nearly 150 years. All four kids are under 10. Sagar Magani at the White House.
0: You're listening to America in the Morning, a favorable report when it comes to jobs in the nation. Correspondent Marcela Sanchez reports.
3: The Labor Department says 187,000 Americans applied for unemployment benefits in the week ending July 18th. That's the lowest level remain historic decades as layoffs remain historically low despite global economic uncertainty. The number was also well below the 215,000 new applications forecast by analysts surveyed by the data firm FactSet. Despite increasing oil prices resulting from the Iran war, the U.S. job market remains healthy. But analysts warn a prolonged war and higher than normal energy costs could eventually chip away at that, forcing companies to lower costs by reducing its workforce. Marcela Sanchez, Washington.
0: OpenAI has admitted its own AI broke out of a locked testing room and hacked a competitor just to cheat on the test. The new old tech guy, Chuck Palm, has that story.
4: Earlier this week, an AI faced its own mortality, and instead of losing gracefully, it hacked its way to a passing grade. I can't help but be reminded by the Kobayashi Maru that Star Trek fans know all too well to test cadets to see how they handle the no-win scenario. OpenAI has admitted that two of their AI models, including the newest ChatGPT 5.6 Sol, broke out of a sealed testing environment during an internal hacking exercise. They got online and broke into a rival company called Hugging Face and stole the answers to the very test that they were struggling to pass. No one told it to do so. No hacker or no rogue employee. The AI worked out the whole plan by itself. Find the exit, get the target, and then find the exploit. This has come solely from OpenAI's own account. No outside audit just yet. And a locked test room shouldn't have had a door to the internet at all. As you would suspect, right on cue, Washington is reaching for the panic button. Two House members have just introduced the AI Kill Switch Act, letting Homeland Security order a company to shut down its own AI. Maybe the lesson is, don't be surprised when AI behaves exactly like you expect it to. I bet Captain Kirk would be proud. Follow the new old tech guy on X, at Chuck Palm.
0: 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Your money, your move. Here's Robert Workman.
5: Just a short stack of Thursday baseball. The Braves hit four home runs, and Chris Sale struck out 11 as they shaded the Padres 6-5. Twins scored twice in the 12th to top the Guardians 3-1. Starters Taj Bradley and Gavin Williams each allowed just two hits over seven innings. Minnesota manager Derek Shelton.
6: Taj did. I mean, if you like pitching, that was two guys going head-to-head, just executing pitches. And I got to give our bullpen credit. You know, step up. Jack Anderson, his first career save. He did a really nice job.
5: Elsewhere, the Blue Jays edged the Rays 3-1 to avoid a four-game sweep at home. Tigers rallied past the Royals 4-3, and the Diamondbacks drilled the Cardinals 10-6. Hall of Fame ceremonies in Cooperstown this weekend. Carlos Beltran and Andrew Jones are going in, along with Jeff Kent, thanks to the Modern Era Committee. NFL training camp news. Number one overall pick for Fernando Mendoza agreed to a guaranteed four-year contract with the Raiders, plus an option year. The Cardinals and the Panthers, the first teams to report, they play in the Hall of Fame game on August 6th, and Carolina becomes the first team to lose a player for the season. Second-year linebacker Nick Skorton tore his right ACL in practice yesterday. And it's a homecoming for Patrick Kane, the veteran winger, heading back to the Blackhawks on a two-year deal. Kane was the NHL's overall number one pick in 2007, leading Chicago to three Stanley Cups in 16 seasons. A trade to the Rangers during a rebuild was followed by 3 years with the Red Wings, and now the former Calder, Conn Smythe, Hart, and Ted Lindsay winner is back in Chicago for his 20th NHL season. That's Friday Sports.
0: Thank you, sir. It's 7 till. The future of peptides when America in the Morning continues after these messages.
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0: It's 5 till. America in the Morning continues. The future of peptides is about to become more clear in America. Correspondent Haya Panjwani reports that an FDA panel is recommending loosening restrictions on peptides despite concerns from the scientific community.
1: Federal health advisors are reviewing a group of controversial chemicals called peptides. They've been backed by people like podcaster Joe Rogan and Health Secretary Robert F. Kennedy Jr. The unapproved injections have become a popular wellness trend promoted by influencers and celebrities for building muscle, healing injuries, and other uses.
2: They don't really have a lot of research behind these claims.
1: Rita Ju is a pharmacist and president of the Institute for Safe Medication Practices.
2: We don't know if they really work, as they had claimed, and most importantly is if they're safe.
1: A panel of advisors narrowly voted to broaden access to one peptide called BPC-157. Acting director at the FDA, Matt Lash.
3: They serve an important role for patients whose medical needs cannot be met by an FDA-approved drug product, but at times have been associated with adverse events specific to the quality of the compounded drug.
1: Audio courtesy of the FDA, Haya Panjwani, Washington.
0: The actor known for portraying Jack Reacher is the star of a new movie debuting this weekend, where revenge is a dish best served silent. Entertainment reporter Kevin Carr has a sneak peek at Motor City.
4: Reacher star Alan Ritchson is at a loss for words in the new action film Motor City. Taking place in 1970s Detroit, Ritchson stars as an ex-con framed for drug possession after he steals a crooked cop's girlfriend.
5: And I know it's gonna be a lovely day.
4: After tragedy strikes, he escapes prison to embark on a mission of revenge. The unique approach to Motor City is to let the film play out with little to no dialogue. Sure, that makes it a gimmick film, but it's a gimmick that works effectively by building characters with montages, action set pieces, and a gritty classic rock soundtrack. Richardson holds his own as the star, and Shailene Woodley does her best to elevate the shallow trophy wife MacGuffin she's been locked into. And as per usual, antagonist Ben Foster lays it on too thick while he silently chews the scenery. But in a way, that all works in this 70s archetype style. Overall, Motor City is an intriguing take on a revenge action thriller, and the silent style gives the cliches a fresh spin. Motor City gets 3 bad hairstyles out of 5. I'm Kevin Carr, and that's the way I see it.
0: That's our show for today. America in the Morning for Friday, July 24th, 2026 is produced by Jeff McKay. I'm John Trout. This is Westwood One.
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8: Day 13 of strikes. I'm Sue Guzman, Fox News. We have word this morning of a series of explosions near a military base hosting U.S. forces in northern Iraq near Erbil. A journalist with the Associated Press reporting at least 7 blasts about 9:30 a.m. local time in the city. At least 4 plumes of black smoke reported rising. This comes as the U.S. wrapped up a 13th night of strikes against Iran, the president considering even stronger military action.
9: If the Iranian regime, led by the IRGC, doesn't stop attacking ships through the Strait of Hormuz, or if the regime's proxies don't stop doing the same in the Red Sea, they're going to get hammered. That, according to Axios, the outlet reports President Trump is stating very plainly he's considering a major escalation in the conflict with Iran. That warning comes amid a 13th consecutive day of attacks now completed on critical infrastructure and other assets. Oh, and there's more. He's also warning Iran's proxies, writing in a post on Truth Social, quote, the Houthis are a surrogate and or proxy of Iran, and major military punishment will be inflicted upon Iran and, of course, the Houthis themselves.
8: Fox's Kevin Cork. Bahrain also reported incoming air attacks overnight. The House has passed a resolution to restrict President Trump and halt the conflict in Iran. Here's Fox's Chad Pergram.
10: A split House-Senate decision.
11: The current resolution is adopted.
12: And the motion is not agreed.
10: The House voting to shackle the president and end the fighting. Four Republicans joined all Democrats to halt the conflict. The president's supporters claimed the vote undercuts American forces. The president's Senate allies rejected the House's Iran rebuke. The Senate defeated a similar war powers measure. Republicans contending that the U.S. has Iran on the ropes. But Senate Democrats chided Republicans for not intervening in the war.
8: America's listening to Fox News.
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8: The Trump administration is suing Colorado for providing in-state tuition to non-U.S. citizens.
16: The Justice Department is challenging Colorado statutes that require state colleges and universities to provide in-state tuition rates, financial assistance, and scholarships to those who are Colorado residents, regardless of whether they are in the U.S. illegally. The DOJ alleges the laws unconstitutionally discriminate against U.S. citizens who are not afforded the same reduced tuition rates or scholarships and create incentives for illegal immigration. The department says this is its 14th lawsuit challenging in-state tuition available to non-U.S. citizens after bringing cases against states including California, Maryland, and New Jersey.
8: Fox's Kristen Goodwin. More than two dozen states are suing the Trump administration for requiring them to comply with election rules in order to get disaster aid.
17: The lawsuit is challenging FEMA and Homeland Security policies, saying the administration is requiring states to help DHS with immigration enforcement and change election systems, like verifying the citizenship of every registered voter. If the states don't comply, they could see some cuts to federal funding. In similar cases, since the start of the president's second term, the courts have been frequently siding with states. A ruling last year barred the administration from putting conditions on other FEMA funding. No comment from the administration yet. In Washington, Jill Nato, Fox News.
8: The Trump administration trying to keep utility costs down for consumers as data centers have been going up all across the country. And the president announcing new guidelines for tech and AI companies yesterday.
18: We know that the data centers and AI are dramatically increasing the demand for electricity. It's only fair that the cost of building the new infrastructure required to meet this demand should be borne by the corporations

0: Beacon Hospital on Gull Road after they fled. No names have yet been released. Voting in Michigan's August 4th primary kicks into the next gear this weekend. Early voting will start Saturday. It's different than absentee balloting. That permits you to receive and send your ballot by mail. Early voting requires a voter to travel to an actual designated balloting office, fill out the ballot, and slip it into a tabulator. This time, there will be 7 locations open in Kalamazoo County. Portage City Council member Vic Ledbetter says the polling places open up tomorrow.
1: We have 9 days of early voting for the August 4th primary. Also, check your voter registration. Make sure that everything is accurate.
0: The Kalamazoo Expo Center, the Portage Parks Department, the Douglas Community Association, and the Fetzer Center will once again host precincts. This year, Comstock, Cooper, and Pavilion Townships are also hosting the early balloting at their township halls. Now, the balloting will be open Saturday, July 25th through Sunday, August 2nd, 9 a.m. to 5 p.m. each day. Voters approved the reforms back in 2022 as part of a package of proposals to expand voter access during state and federal elections. A 35-year-old man from Goebbels will spend more than a year in federal prison for distributing misbranded drugs from China. Brandon Piper will serve 21 months in prison. U.S. Attorney for the Western District of Michigan, Timothy Verhey, says Piper, quote, helped perpetrate an extensive scheme to import unapproved, misbranded prescription drugs, including peptides, which are popular weight loss drugs, unquote. Federal judge says the sentence is aimed at sending a message to Piper and the public about the consequences of ignoring the FDA and the law. Well, medical bills are up. Michigan hospitals are profiting faster than ever.
2: A new report found that hospital revenues grew more than 2.5 times faster than their costs, with very large systems averaging the most.
3: A family of four right now pays about $10,000 out of their pocket each year in the premiums, the co-pays, co-insurances, deductibles, and that's money that they can't spend on food for their family or the goods and services to keep them going.
2: Brett Jackson, president of the Michigan Health Purchasers Coalition, said lawmakers in Michigan know it's an issue and they're working to address it. That's why he's calling for greater transparency in hospital pricing so those lawmakers have the proper data to work with. Ryan Recker for the Michigan News Network.
0: The wait for the second bridge between Detroit and Canada, almost over. The Gordie Howe International Bridge is scheduled to open up Monday after 8 years of construction and more than 25 years of planning. Trucking companies are looking forward to it. McLaren Transport Vice President Mohammed Sadi says the bridge will cut their costs they're currently paying to use the privately owned and 96-year-old Ambassador Bridge.
4: We estimate it to be about $20,000 to $25,000 a month just in savings with this new bridge.
0: The Gordie Howe International Bridge will have more lanes, more scanner technology, and it'll connect directly to I-75 in Detroit and Highway 401 in Windsor.
4: Since it first started to now, We just won't believe it until it's officially opened and us driving across that bridge.
0: Now, tolls for the bridge will be less than half of what the Ambassador Bridge charges for commercial trucks and more than a dollar cheaper for passenger vehicles. That's the latest from the WKZO Newsroom. I'm Michael Arney. 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
5: Partly cloudy and warm and pleasant today with a high temperature up around 82. Tonight, a clear sky and low temperature ending up right around 60. As we head into the weekend, partly cloudy to mostly sunny conditions Saturday, warm and pleasant with a high temperature all the way up to 87. As we head into Sunday, looks like partly cloudy to mostly cloudy conditions, hot and humid with a chance of showers and thunderstorms, high temperature right around 90. I'm starting to meet meteorologist Matt Kirkwood, tracking Southwest Michigan's weather.
6: And we start off our morning under partly cloudy skies, and the current Kalamazoo temperature is 53 degrees. And the morning commute is underway for the final day of the work week for many. And so far, pretty quiet in and around downtown Kalamazoo. Of course, a lot of construction activity will hamper travelers a little bit as things get a little busier. But right now, good time to be traveling through downtown Kalamazoo. Light traffic and no reported problems there. Same for the arteries heading into downtown Kalamazoo, and our highways right now off to a good start. Got some construction activity, of course, here and there, but pretty much had or near posted speeds through the region and no reported issues as far as crashes or delays. On the construction side of things, beginning at, well, right about now, 6 a.m. to 6 p.m. today through next Tuesday in Otsego. there.

0: There will be some traffic issues as total closures will be in effect at some intersections during a paving project, but lane closures are scheduled, again, 6 a.m. to 6 p.m. today through next Tuesday, M89 between 19th Street and Mitchell Street. That is in Otsego. Text traffic information you see on your travels when you're safely at your destination. 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We're happy to share that information with others this morning. The number is 80373 at WKZO.
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2: And it's Friday. Getting ready to wrap up the next to last week of July 2026. One more week to go. Next weekend, we'll be welcoming the month of August, the 24th of the month at 6:12, and currently in Kalamazoo, 53 degrees under a partly cloudy sky. And I'm Ken Lanphier, along with Storm Team 8 meteorologist Matt Kirkwood and Michael Arney in the WKZO newsroom with the latest news on the local and regional scene for this Friday morning. And we thank you for having your smiling face next to the radio with us this morning. And we hope you've had a great week and are looking forward to the weekend. We've had kind of a cool week of weather. We had temperatures in the 40s to start the day yesterday and the day before. We're doing a little bit better in that department this morning. And we're coming back into the heat wave situation here in southwest Michigan as we lead into the weekend. By Sunday, we're expecting temperatures up around 90. And it looks like that's going to carry over until at least the first couple of days of the brand new week. But other than the possibility of some shower or thunderstorm activity popping up late in the day on Sunday, we're looking good in the weather department heading into this weekend. A lot of things going on, of course, a lot of activities. Many of them we'll talk about here on the show this morning. And of course, we're looking toward the beaches. It's going to be a good beach weekend, apparently, over at Lake Michigan. We have a low swim risk through the weekend, according to the National Weather Service. Not much as far as wave action goes. No warnings to stay out of the water or anything like that. So if you're planning a Lake Michigan excursion this weekend, good weekend to do that. And speaking of that, three Southwest Michigan beaches have earned spots on USA Today's poll of the Reader's Choice list of Michigan's top 10 beaches. We're going to talk a little bit more about that in our Travel Michigan feature this morning with a special guest joining us at around 9:20 this morning. Well, coming up on the show this morning as well, we'll take a look at what's happening on the farmers market scene for this upcoming weekend. Val Glasscock from the Texas Township Farmers Market will join us after the 7 o'clock news this morning with a detailed look at what you're going to find at the markets this weekend. And Rent opened last night on the stage at the Barn Theater in Augusta. We'll have special guests joining us later this morning to give us a preview of that show, which runs through next weekend at the Barn Theater in Augusta. Listen, don't forget, it's Harding's Woodbridge Rib Fest Day today at their location on Center Avenue in Portage, starting at 11 this morning. They're going to be serving up those delicious St. Louis-style barbecue ribs that they're going to cook right there in the parking lot, and they'll be yours to pick up to enjoy this weekend or put them in the freezer for down the road a bit. But they will go on sale at 11 this morning until they run out, and they are likely to do just that. So that's at Harding's Woodbridge on Center Avenue in Portage, just off US 131, coming up starting at 11 this morning. Next, we'll hear again from Storm teammates Matt Kirkwood. We have some nice weather heading into the weekend. Big warm-up is in store for us. We made a high temperature yesterday, by the way, of 78 degrees. Fell just short of our expected high of around 80. And coming up, Matt will tell us what's ahead for this final weekend of the month of July. And we'll check on early traffic as well. Kalamazoo Mornings with Ken Lanphier on Friday on 590 and 106.9 FM WKZO at 616.
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6: Partly cloudy and warm and pleasant today with a high temperature up around 82. Tonight, a clear sky, low temperature ending up right around 60. As we head into the weekend, partly cloudy to mostly sunny conditions. Saturday, warm and pleasant with high temperature all the way up to 87. As we head into Sunday, looks like partly cloudy to mostly cloudy conditions, hot and humid with a chance of showers and thunderstorms, high temperature right around 90. I'm Stern to meet meteorologist Matt Kirkwood, tracking southwest Michigan's weather.
2: And sunrise is about 10 minutes away from right now. We have partly cloudy skies to start our Friday morning here in Kalamazoo. Currently 53 degrees. And clear, dry conditions on the roadways. Seeing no precipitation on the weather map so far this morning. So up we go on our morning trek. And those hitting downtown Kalamazoo will see a bit of a slowdown developing on Westnich, heading just past Michigan Avenue down toward the Vine neighborhood. Not sure if there's an issue there, but watch for a slowdown through there. Kalamazoo Avenue traffic starting to slow down a little bit. A lot of construction activity, of course, there. No other issues remain on the travel map right now, as things are just starting to get busy in some of the usual spots, and our highways are moving just fine right now. And that's an update on WKZO weather and traffic. And at 6:19, the Detroit Tigers scored four runs late to earn a 4-3 victory over the Kansas City Royals in Detroit last night to open a four-game weekend series. Tigers, though, were trailing 2-0 into the bottom of the seventh inning. And then James Outman belted a three-run homer to give the Tigers the lead, and Dylan Dingler solidified it with a deciding hit in the eighth inning to drive in a run. The Tigers have now won three of their last four. Drew Anderson picked up the win in relief last night. Kyle Finnegan posting the save. Tiger starter Troy Melton went five innings last night, gave up two runs, struck out five, but he walked four. So game two of the four-game weekend series is tonight. Tarek Skubal bumped up a day in the rotation, starts tonight for Detroit. Forward Rick Kane is leaving the Detroit Red Wings and reuniting with the Chicago Blackhawks. The 37-year-old signing a $16 million deal to return to the Blackhawks yesterday, the team that drafted him in 2007. He spent the past three seasons with the Detroit Red Wings. He helped lead the Blackhawks to three Stanley Cup titles over 16 seasons in the Windy City. Ben Coles is leading the 3M Open at TPC Twin Cities on the PGA Tour after round number one, 9-under-62, to begin the tournament yesterday in one of NASCAR's most historically exclusive races. Is marked with the arrival of the Brickyard 400 this Sunday at Indianapolis Motor Speedway. And those are the top stories in the world of sports for this Friday morning. Kim Commando's coming up in a few moments. Your morning tech update is on the way. Food delivery robots, not ready for prime time? Kim comments next on WKZO 621.
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11: 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There's a viral video compilation of America's sidewalk delivery robots having very bad days. These little coolers on six wheels are popping up everywhere, hauling pizza, burritos, and burgers in dozens of cities. But when they fail, it's usually spectacular, blocking wheelchair ramps, wandering into traffic, getting dragged a half a block by a car driver who never saw it. Here's the part nobody's laughing at. These things are conducting business on your sidewalks, and eventually, a human will get hurt. Start your mornings with coffee and my free newsletter. It's 5-star rated. 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
2: It's Friday morning at WKZO. It is 6:24 and currently 53 degrees in Kalamazoo this morning. At WKZO, we're headed for around 90 before the weekend is over. Storm teammates Matt Kirkwood updates the forecast for us in minutes on WKZO. And on Wall Street yesterday, stocks closed lower. Oil prices at one point topped $100 a barrel yesterday for the first time in quite a while. And right now, checking on the market in futures trading as the market gets ready to wrap up its week. Dow futures are rebounding a bit, up 270 in the pre-market trading session after the Dow lost over 500 points yesterday. More on our business update coming up at 6:55 this morning. And up next, our all-outdoors update. The Michigan Muskie Alliance is helping Michigan's DNR manage the monster sport fish. And we'll hear about it next on WKZO.
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15: Managing Michigan's Muskies, Muskellunch. Next in today's All Outdoors Update.
16: Please be aware, our area waters have tested positive for invasive species. Red swamp crayfish are invasive to our region and compete for food with our native crayfish. They reproduce rapidly and can lay up to 1,000 eggs a year. It's imperative that we keep them from spreading to other waters in our area. Always remember to trash unused bait when you return to shore. Spread the word, not the crayfish.
15: The Michigan Muskie Alliance has been in the forefront of species management in the state for a couple decades. Founder Will Schultz tells us the mission is to assist the DNR.
17: So from the very beginning, it was, what can we do for you so that you can make the fishing better for us?
15: Will tells us lots of pressure and reports about muskie catches around Lake St. Clair and the Detroit River may have pushed things a bit too far for some.
17: There's a push over there to increase the size limit because there's some concern about there might be too much harvest over there and the population's dropping. So you may be seeing more on social media, but the angler perception is that it's headed the other way.
15: We've linked to the Muskie Alliance for you at alloutdoorsupdate.com. There's a lot to learn about the big fish, where to find them, and how they're being managed, which is taking a new turn this year. I'm Jim Mishler.
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21: In the newsroom, I'm Michael Arney. Coming up, Kalamazoo Public Safety arresting a teenager under 18 for a stabbing at a condominium. And State Representative Julie Rogers telling Kalamazoo Public Schools trustees the state budget for schools much better.
2: 6:30. Today is Friday, July 24, 2026. That's right, Christmas is 5 months from tomorrow. Outside, a warm-up in store for us as we get into the weekend. 52 degrees under partly cloudy skies. The sun is up at this time this morning. And ahead, Storm Team 8 meteorologist Matt Kirkwood gives us a look at the forecast for the weekend. And we'll check on early traffic as the Friday commute is underway on 590 and 106.9 FM WKZO online at WKZO.com. 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
22: Michigan Ag Now. This is your morning report, and I'm Rusty Halverson.
23: The Farm Progress Show is just weeks away in Boone, Iowa, in the beginning of September. Matt Youngman, the National Events Director for Farm Progress, said this year's show will be here before you know it.
24: We've had all the good ideas, and we've got a ton of new stuff at the 2026 Farm Progress Show, but now we go to work on implementing everything.
23: It's a chance to see the latest and greatest in agriculture.
24: The one that we're most excited about that's getting the most excitement amongst the exhibitor base is called the Agronomy Zone. For almost 75 years, we've done a great job of allowing companies that make combines and tractors and tillage tools and those kind of things to demonstrate. And we've never done a really good job of allowing the input suppliers to demonstrate, meaning the seed and crop protection and fertility and the new biologicals, and allow them to have crops growing on the ground. So we've fixed that for this year. We've got over a dozen companies, plus a cover crop plot, plus a big BASF exhibit with growing crop there. We've hired a local agronomist, and he is doing the protocols according to what the companies wanted to have. And basically, their exhibits were laid out in April so that Dr. Dan could plant everything and start caring for it.
23: Attendees also get a chance to see the newest in technology, including drone advancements.
24: We've added the drone zone, which is a clear-sighted tent so folks can get as up and close and personal with drones as the FAA will allow us to make happen.
23: And there will be things at the show this year that have never been seen before.
24: Lots of cool things happening out there in those demonstrations, and it's the products that get unveiled at the show, and there are a lot of product unveilings that are coming. I can't talk about any of them right now, but I'm aware of several of them that are going to be new. And, you know, they've got the bright and shiny one that sits on their exhibit lot. And then we've got the one that we take out and get dirty and dusty out there in the field. So a good opportunity to experience all that.
23: Again, the upcoming Farm Progress Show will be in Boone, Iowa, September 1st through the 3rd.
22: That's this hour's Michigan Ag Now Report, and I'm Rusty Halverson.
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1: A teenager younger than 18 is in police custody after a stabbing that happened at Kenbrook Court Condominiums off of Michigan Avenue in Kalamazoo. It happened just before 2:15 yesterday afternoon. The victim is hospitalized. The suspect was arrested at the scene. Police say that the two knew each other, but they have not said what led to the stabbing. Their names have also not been released. Well, Governor Gretchen Whitmer signed the school aid budget for fiscal year 2027 this week. That means more support for student literacy and assurances that at-risk kids will continue to get assistance. At a time when the federal government is taking a cleaver to programs that help historically underserved youth, the state budget goes in the other direction. State Representative Julie Rogers telling Kalamazoo Public Schools trustees last night that it not only passed, but so did legislation to make funding for at-risk programs part of the annual budget.
3: Senate Bill 903 passed alongside the budget, which puts this permanently in statute to have at-risk funding. So that was a huge win that I was proud to vote for.
1: In addition, Rogers says it also sets funding aside for food programs.
3: The budget provides $200 million so that you can provide free breakfast and lunch to all of our students. That represents a savings for parents of $1,000 per child per year, which in these costly times I think is really important.
1: The $22.9 billion school aid fund also increased the foundation grant for each student by $250. Additional funding was set aside for literacy programs.
3: More than $500 million is dedicated to helping students across the state be strong readers for high-impact tutoring, before and after-school programs, and summer programming.
1: The budget process and negotiations over the school aid bill were much smoother this year than last, as many state senators and representatives are facing re-election. They're anxious to avoid the budget impasses that resulted in missing the budget deadline last year. For many young Michiganders, buying a home is the next step in adulthood. But for a growing number, that step feels farther away than ever before.
4: State and local housing leaders pointed to housing shortages, complex zoning rules, and a lack of skilled trades as a reason for Michigan's housing crisis. Here's Michigan State Housing Authority CEO Amy Hovey.
5: Yes, we're still in a housing crisis. Housing is still not affordable for the average Michigan family.
4: For a generation that grew up expecting home ownership to be a milestone, many say the path there keeps getting longer. While the demand is there, the state's housing guru says for supply, isn't.
5: We're still about 97,000 units short of where we need to be for our current population.
4: She says increasing supply is part of the solution, but for many would-be buyers, the question remains, when will owning a home become realistic? Tim Pamplin for the Michigan News Network.
1: Time is running short for families and more looking to adopt a new pet. The Bissell Pet Foundation's Empty the Shelters Summer National Adoption Event will wrap up Sunday. There are 17 shelters in Michigan taking part in the program, including the Humane Society of West Michigan and the Kent County Animal Shelter. Foundation spokeswoman Eliza Curtin says past events have helped tens of thousands of pets.
25: Since we started in 2016, we have had over 400,000 adoptions. So it's incredible, and we do it quarterly, and the numbers just keep growing, and it's truly an amazing event for both dogs and cats.
1: The Bissell Pet Foundation helps to offset adoption fees, making it possible to take home a spayed or neutered, fully vaccinated, and microchipped pet who's ready to be loved for $70 or less. That's the latest from the WKZO Newsroom. I'm Michael Arney. More news, WKZO.com.
6: Fox News. I'm CJ Papa. 13th straight night of attacks against Iran, but is something even larger on the horizon?
7: The president is warning of major escalation. He tells Axios he is seriously considering restarting major combat operations in Iran, including strikes that would be bigger than the ones carried out in Operation Epic Fury. He did acknowledge that a decision has not been made yet.
6: Fox's Madeline Rivera, the president laying out his message to the world again.
8: We cannot let them ever even think about having a nuclear weapon, and that's exactly what's happening. They'll never have a nuclear weapon.
6: A base hosting U.S. forces in northern Iraq coming under fire this morning. At least seven explosions were heard. New York City police investigating a double stabbing near Central Park. Victims and witnesses say the suspect yelled Allahu Akbar during both attacks. 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
9: Partly cloudy and warm and pleasant today with a high temperature up around 82. Tonight, a clear sky, low temperature ending up right around 60. As we head into the weekend, partly cloudy to mostly sunny conditions Saturday, warm and pleasant with high temperature all the way up to 87. As we head into Sunday, looks like partly cloudy to mostly cloudy conditions, hot and humid with a chance of showers and thunderstorms, high temperature right around 90. I'm Stern to meet meteorologist Matt Kirkwood, tracking southwest Michigan's weather.
2: Partly cloudy skies, 52 degrees currently in Kalamazoo. At WKZO, no precipitation across the region. Clear, dry conditions for the final morning commute of the work week, and it's underway right now, and traffic remains a bit on the light side in and around downtown Kalamazoo and on our highways surrounding Kalamazoo, Portage, and down to the Battle Creek area as well. So no issues to report on there. Of course, lots of construction activity going on across the region to be aware of. And just a reminder about West Center Avenue in Portage. Reconstruction project of that street is now at Oakland Drive and Shaver Road intersections with only one travel lane in each direction. But you can still get through to Harding's Woodbridge to get your ribs later on in the day today. Other than that, we're in good shape as we get to this point of the morning commute very early on, obviously, and no reported issues as far as delays or crashes. 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Take the first step to getting your lawn in shape any time of year by visiting their website, DeYoungLandscape.com.
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2: Friday morning, getting ready to wrap up another week. It's been a pretty nice week weather-wise for us. Maybe a little bit cool for some, but that's going to change as we head into the weekend. 52 degrees in Kalamazoo at 641. Ken Lanphier, 590 and 106.9 FM, WKZO. Along with Storm Team 8 meteorologist Matt Kirkwood, who says we're headed for the low 80s today. By the end of the weekend and the first of next week, back around 90 degrees. An update of the forecast and traffic coming up in the next few minutes, and a little bit later on, our happiest time of the morning, around 7:40, we take time out from our busy broadcast day to wish those celebrating all the best. That's birthdays and anniversaries. If you'd like a shout out for someone, even if it's you, email us from our birthday wish link at WKZO.com or text us at 80373. Well, for those who are celebrating newborns, there's a new survey out that reveals which states are the most affordable for new parents.
12: Mississippi, Alabama, Arkansas, Louisiana, and Iowa. Five of the most affordable states for new parents. On the other side of the coin, Massachusetts, Alaska, New Jersey, California, and Hawaii, they are the most expensive. Now, according to a survey by MoneyLion, the cost differences in these states are staggering. For instance, in Mississippi, the average annual mortgage cost, right around $13,453. Childcare comes in at $6,868. Okay, compare that to Massachusetts, where the mortgage comes in at $47,729.
2: So obviously the survey suggesting the biggest budget buster for families would be housing costs. Well, this is the time of year when mosquitoes love to bite, but there are ways to reduce that risk.
13: Step one, according to the New Jersey Health Department, is to get rid of standing water in your yard in bird baths, pet bowls, pool covers, empty flower pots, buckets, and yes, watering cans. Step two, according to the EPA, is to wear long sleeve shirts and pants when outdoors and stay inside during peak mosquito hours, dawn and dusk. Mosquito repellent containing DEET is highly recommended for exposed skin. I'm Sarah Lee Kessler.
2: Well, there's a big air show taking place in the Midwest this weekend. It's the world's largest, so they say it's happening over in Wisconsin.
14: What's so fascinating about Oshkosh, with so many planes taking off and landing all at once, for 1 week a year, this is the world's busiest airport, and they are proud of it. In fact, at the control tower, where the air traffic controllers are directing all of that traffic, they've got a sign, a banner up that says World's Busiest Control Tower.
2: It's an air show that showcases innovations like FAA's new flight control software, a contract reducing flight delays and congestion, and electric vertical takeoff and landing, air taxis, quiet and zero emission aircraft as well. Well, thousands of convenience stores across the nation are giving back to first responders today because of today's date.
15: Today is the 24th of July, or 24/7, and that is leading the way for convenience stores to offer freebies to first responders for their round-the-clock dedication to us. It's the Serve Up Thanks initiative, with over 30,000 stores participating coast to coast. They'll offer free coffee, fountain drinks, and select snacks. To cash in on the deal, arrive in uniform, but be ready to show a valid ID badge. I'm Bree Tennis.
2: And as for today's other National Celebration Day,
15: that's a tequila flight, as today is National Tequila Day, honoring the rich history of one of Mexico's oldest native spirits. We've been drinking it for 300 years. Like champagne, there are rules. It must be produced with blue agave in certain areas of Mexico, or it's not tequila. One shot has 64 calories, zero sugar, no carbs, so it's kind of healthy, unless you add in mixers. But that's more on you. Tequila! I'm Bree Tennis.
2: Happy Tequila Day today, the 24th of July, 2026. That's what's happening in our world. And coming up, headlines from around our state of Michigan, the Storm Team 8 weather picture promising a weekend warm-up, and the latest in the world of sports on the way. Kalamazoo Mornings with Ken Lanphier on 590 and 106.9 FM WKZO. 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
18: I'm Greg Goldman.
17: Opening ceremonies today for the Gordie Howe Bridge. It's something car makers have been waiting for a long time.
18: Millions of dollars worth of auto parts cross the border every day, and that will continue no matter what happens with tariffs and trade talks. Analyst Stephanie Brenly from Mobility Global says this new bridge will provide relief for car makers.
19: The Gordie Howe Bridge is important to car makers because the traffic between Canada and the U.S. in this area can get pretty gnarly, and it gives them another opportunity, another path to move things across.
18: The Gordie Howe Bridge is also expected to have the latest technology. Jeff Gilbert, the Michigan News Network.
17: Cases of cyclosporiasis in Michigan continue to climb daily. The state health department says more than 7,600 people have been sickened in the state. And tonight's Mega Millions jackpot sitting at $743 million. Tomorrow's Powerball, $600 million. I'm Greg Bowman for the Michigan News Network.
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9: Partly cloudy and warm and pleasant today with a high temperature up around 82. Tonight, a clear sky, low temperature ending up right around 60. As we head into the weekend, partly cloudy to mostly sunny conditions Saturday, warm and pleasant with a high temperature all the way up to 87. As we head into Sunday, looks like partly cloudy to mostly cloudy conditions, hot and humid with a chance of showers and thunderstorms, high temperature right around 90. I'm starting to meet meteorologist Matt Kirkwood, tracking southwest Michigan's weather.
2: Partly cloudy skies, 52 degrees in Kalamazoo. No precipitation to worry about on your morning commute. And we're rolling right along on this Friday morning. And it's still pretty light considering the time of the morning. Just starting to build traffic in and around downtown Kalamazoo. Of course, watch for the construction activity and slowdowns along Kalamazoo Avenue. Of course, West Main, Stadium Drive, Portage Street, Michigan Avenue, all a light to moderate traffic and moving fine right now. Same for our highways in spite of some construction activity at 131 and 94 and eastbound on 94 east of Battle Creek. No reported issues as far as crashes or delays. 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WKZO Sports at 6:48. The Tigers woke up late and scored a 4-2 victory over the Kansas City Royals in Detroit last night. They were shut out for the first six innings of this game, but then James Outman broke the deadlock with a three-run homer in the bottom of the seventh inning, and Dylan Dingler added an RBI in the eighth, and the Tigers picked up their third victory in their last four games. Reliever Drew Anderson picking up the win last night. Game two of the four-game weekend series is tonight. Tarek Skubal back to the mound for the Tigers starting tonight. And forward Patrick Kane is leaving the Detroit Red Wings to return to the team with which he spent 16 seasons and won three Stanley Cup titles. The 37-year-old signing a two-year deal to return to the Chicago Blackhawks, where he is sitting second on the team's all-time scoring list. 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
2: 6:53, Friday morning at WKZO, currently 52 degrees in Kalamazoo. We're headed for an afternoon high in the low 80s, and we're headed for 90 by the end of the weekend. Coming up, Storm Team 8's Matt Kirkwood with an update of the forecast. We'll watch traffic for you in the next few minutes and let you know how it's going out there coming up here on WKZO. Meantime, from the business desk, stocks ended up down yesterday as oil prices shot up.
22: The major averages tumbling on AI spending worries and surging oil prices while Treasury yields rose to their highest level in more than a year on rising rate hike bets. There are concerns about the amount of money companies are spending on artificial intelligence and technology. The Magnificent Seven big cap tech stocks fell across the board. Shares of Alphabet, the newest addition to the Dow, tumbled 7%. The Google parent delivering a robust earnings report but said it was hiking its AI spending plans, spooking investors. The Dow winners, Honeywell Technologies, Travelers, and Caterpillar. The Dow decliners, Alphabet, Amazon, and Goldman Sachs. The Dow falling 507 points. The Nasdaq lower by 553. S&P 500 down 91.
2: Futures trading suggesting perhaps a bounce back in the final trading session of the week today. Dow futures are up 270 right now. S&P futures up 15 and a quarter. NASDAQ futures up 23. Price of oil has slid down a bit at the West Texas Intermediate, the U.S. market. Oil at $89.95 at this hour. Will the rebound be enough to put the market in the green for the week? Well, Thursday's moves puts the major averages on pace for a weekly decline. The Dow is down 0.8%, the S&P down 0.7%, the NASDAQ down 1.5% to this point of the trading week. BMW recalling hundreds of thousands of vehicles in the U.S. because they could catch on fire.
23: The BMW X3, X4, 3 Series, 4 Series Coupe and Convertible, as well as some Toyota Supra models made between 2020 and 2025, are getting recalled. The problem? The National Highway Traffic Safety Administration says the engine starter could potentially overheat and catch fire. A similar recall was issued last week for about 29,000 BMW hybrid sedans. Owners were advised to park their vehicles outside and away from buildings. No reports of fires yet. Dealerships will be replacing the engine starter for free. Jill Nato, Fox News.
2: Far fewer Americans than expected found themselves filing first-time requests for unemployment benefits last week. The Labor Department says it received 187,000 initial filings in the week ending July 18th, and that marks a decline of 22,000 from the previous week's revised total. And Tesla may still have some kinks to work out with its driverless cars. The company's robo-taxis made their debut this week in Tampa, Florida, and yesterday, one of them was spotted going the wrong way down a one-way street. Nobody was hurt. The Dow lost 506 points yesterday, up 272 pre-market this morning.
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10: How often are you using AI for work and home life? Google is trying to understand. Google is releasing the first report of its effort to quantify use of its artificial intelligence products by people both while at home and at their jobs. It's called Atlas for Activity, Task, Landscape, and Adoption Study. The first data set is from 15 million interactions with Google Gemini and AI mode in Google Search. The data is depersonalized, taken from 150 countries in multiple languages, and across hundreds of different jobs. What did Google learn? That more workplaces are deploying AI tools, but people aren't using them all that much. They're more likely to use AI for task assistance, but task automation is far less common, and that AI use at work isn't limited to white-collar workers, as people involved in physical labor are using AI to problem-solve or learn skills in real time. With Fox on Tech, I'm Evan.
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24: Talk from the Commander-in-Chief, C.J. 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
25: They got some evil intentions. We cannot let them have a nuclear weapon.
24: President Trump branding the Islamic Republic while repeating his major theme in the war. No nukes for that nation. Fox's Madeline Rivera has more about how he may put the screws to Iran.
27: He tells Axios he is seriously considering restarting major combat operations in Iran, including strikes that would be bigger than the ones carried out in Operation Epic Fury. He did acknowledge that a decision has not been made yet, but it comes as the Wall Street Journal reports the president is losing patience negotiations over the conflict. He's reportedly become skeptical that negotiations with Iran can produce a lasting peace and is becoming more convinced that the regime will only bend to military pressure. Iran, though, has refused to capitulate despite the strikes. It rejected a U.S. ceasefire deal presented by Iraq. Iranian and Iraqi officials tell the New York Times.
24: At least seven explosions heard near a military base in a northern city in Iraq, which is host to U.S. forces, location in that nation's semi-autonomous Kurdish region. The new explosion started in the morning local time. The workaround from President Trump and his tariff team. Fox's Jared Halpern has more from the White House.
11: Imports from 60 countries will face anywhere from 10 to 12.5% tariffs in response to what the Trump administration says are human rights abuse and distortive trade practices. The new tariffs will replace a temporary worldwide 10% tariff expiring Friday. The administration has relied on different authorities to maintain a tariff regime after the U.S. Supreme Court struck down so-called reciprocal tariffs in February.
24: More than 1.6 million dozen shelled eggs have been voluntarily recalled over potential salmonella contamination. The FDA says the eggs were sold in Texas, Oklahoma, Arkansas, Louisiana, New Mexico, and Mississippi. 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
24: Immigration and how President Trump is dealing with the hot button issue on the minds of potential voters heading into the critical midterm elections in November. Fox's Grinnell Scott has more on the numbers in the latest Fox News poll.
15: 42% of voters feel President Trump is doing a good job on immigration, slightly down from 43% a month ago. The preferred policy of 62% of respondents is to deport people charged with crimes. 31% say that every non-citizen should be deported. Just 7% say everyone should be allowed to stay in the country. Also, nearly 6 in 10 say they do not approve of the job ICE is doing around the country. Legislatively, which party would be better in handling immigration? 50% say Democrats, 49% say Republicans. Grinnell Scott, Fox News.
24: A so-called do-over for a splashy event that was derailed in April by an attack from an armed man at the Washington Hilton.
16: Tonight's White House Correspondents' Dinner will be held at the Waldorf Astoria. President Trump is expected to attend and speak. Earlier this week, Secret Service Director Sean Curran spoke about the security environment. He said they've opened 10,000 investigations just this year involving threats to their protectees.
19: The numbers are numbers at this agency, and certainly I have never seen in my 24-year career. They're off the charts. The threat, you know, picture and environment is as large as I've ever seen it.
16: While most of the president's cabinet will attend tonight's dinner, the First Lady, Secretary of State Marco Rubio, and Vice President Vance will not due to prior commitments. Jessica Rosenthal, Fox News.
24: Some House Democrats traveled to Houston for an anti-ICE forum. It's in the city where an illegal immigrant was shot and killed by ICE while driving his work van after DHS says he used his vehicle as a weapon and refused commands to stop. His family says those claims are false. I'm CJ Papa, and this is Fox News.
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29: The Gull Lake High School football team is under a Michigan State Police investigation. Members of the Blue Devil Squad are accused of assault at a football camp in June in Oceana County. The team's head coach, Jalen Simpson, has also been put on paid, non-disciplinary administrative leave during the investigation.

0: Congressman Warren Davidson of Ohio, Thomas Massey of Kentucky, and Brian Fitzpatrick of Pennsylvania voted for the resolution. They also all voted for the House War Powers Resolution back in June. The escalating tensions, faltering diplomatic efforts, and growing fears over that widening conflict with Iran also sending some new ripple effects through the economic and political life for many in West Michigan. Crude oil prices crossing the $100 a barrel mark yesterday, the Dow Jones Industrial Average slipping more than 500 points. Kalamazoo County Chief Deputy Treasurer Tyler White says during talks to end the war, they saw a brief period where their investments were actually earning fractionally more than the rate of inflation. But he is expecting that will have changed by his next report.
1: The war in Iran now stepping back up. We expect that inflation is going to rise with it.
0: White says it's primarily due to rising energy prices. Gasoline had dropped to just below $4 a gallon.
1: AAA's gas prices have shown that since hostilities have resumed, that's gone right back up again.
0: He says he does not see that changing anytime soon, even in the best case scenario.
1: Even if peace were to come about today, it will still take time to get the oil market back in normal straits. So we expect to see higher oil prices at least through the end of the year into 2027.
0: Gas prices always seem to come down a lot slower than they go up. White manages the county's money between the time they collect it from taxpayers and spend it on programs, investing it so that it's earning a return rather than just sitting in a bank account. It's less money for community programs and projects when they're not earning. As Congress prepares to work on the next federal highway bill, supporters of electric vehicle infrastructure say continued investment will be critical to Michigan's auto industry. Great Lakes State has more than 1,600 fast chargers and more than 4,300 level 2 chargers already in place. However, EV backers warn that proposed cuts to federal charging programs could slow the state's progress. At a recent news conference, Aaron Viles with the Electrification Coalition said the next federal highway bill could determine the future of EV growth in Michigan and help shape the state's economy.
2: These vehicles do more, with studies finding that installing EV chargers boosts nearby businesses' revenue by up to $1,500 a year. More important, EV chargers are investments in the grid, helping drive electricity prices down across the state.
0: Federal programs have funded fast charging stations along Michigan highways and awarded Lansing an $8 million grant to expand public charging across the region. Now, with negotiations ongoing, Congress is expected to pass a short-term extension before the current highway funding expires September 30th. Michigan already meets federal requirements for EV charging along major highways. That's the latest from the WKZO Newsroom. I'm Mike Alarney. More news, WKZO.com.
3: Partly cloudy and warm and pleasant today with a high temperature up around 82. Tonight, a clear sky, low temperature ending up right around 60. As we head into the weekend, partly cloudy to mostly sunny conditions Saturday, warm and pleasant with a high temperature all the way up to 87. As we head into Sunday, looks like partly cloudy to mostly cloudy conditions, hot and humid with a chance of showers and thunderstorms, high temperature right around 90. I'm starting to meet meteorologist Matt Kirkwood, tracking southwest Michigan's weather.
4: And under partly cloudy skies in Kalamazoo, we're at 52 degrees at WKZO, and the Lower Peninsula is clear of any precipitation, not getting in the way of the morning commute. And speaking up, checking on the MDOT My Drive map, still relatively quiet for a Friday morning at this time on the traffic map. As far as the morning commute goes, we're moving pretty well in and around downtown Kalamazoo. Of course, we've got the lane restrictions for the work going on along Kalamazoo Avenue to be aware of. Michigan Avenue just starting to pick up a little extra traffic. Our highways are moving fine right now with no major problems despite some construction activity, pretty much at or near posted speeds, mostly through Kalamazoo Portage and the Battle Creek area. So really no surprises out there for you on your morning commute if you haven't had it out just yet. But let us know on your travels if you do see something of note. When you're safely at your destination, text traffic information we can share here on WKZO to 803-7373.
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0: Yo, along with Storm Team 8 meteorologist Matt Kirkwood, who says we have a pretty nice day of weather ahead of us today. Good day to do some outdoor shopping. Another day of summer sidewalk sales on the streets of downtown Kalamazoo coming up beginning at 10 this morning. Well, speaking of shopping in the great outdoors, of course, Farmers Market weekend straight ahead, and in Texas Corners, the Texas Township Farmers Market will be convening tomorrow morning. Val Glasscock's the manager there and joins us again this morning with a little sneak preview. Good morning, Val.
1: Good morning, Ken.
0: Thanks for joining us. What you got cooking for tomorrow?
1: Well, friends, it's that time. The warning is over. It is official. Get out the big baskets. It's corn season.
0: Yay!
1: So be sure to come out for your corn. Come early or come a little later, and maybe you'll see corn, maybe you won't. But let me tell you, we've got some corn already at the market, and it is beautiful. And I cannot wait to get some this week. So I'll definitely be purchasing some tomorrow at the market. We've also got our wonderful blueberry selection and cherries. So we've got a lot of really great, of course, very like right now season, produce going on. We've also seen our first zucchini, and, I haven't seen any squash yet, but I would imagine it's not far behind. And then we've also got our wonderful tomato vendors with their absolutely perfect tomatoes. So, excuse me, there's a lot of really great produce to offer right now at the market. And then, of course, our favorite standbys. We've got beets and carrots and leafy greens that are safe to eat. And we've got leeks and green onions and garlic. So it's a really great time to shop at the market right now. There's a lot to offer. And not just produce. There's really great pork and fish products. There's also wonderful bakeries that we can offer at the market. And we've also got a really great candle vendor, and we also have one that makes like soaps and chapsticks, which I love. Her chapsticks are wonderful. So there's a lot to offer tomorrow, which is really great. We've got a full market full of 37 vendors, and then we've also got music tomorrow. Our musician tomorrow is with Soulful Rock. He's our wonderful sax and flute player. Everybody loves to have him out at the market. He just plays the nice, like, soulful music, but then he also has a lot of fun and plays, like, more upbeat market music. So it's really fun to walk around the pavilion and just kind of see everybody bopping around and having a good time. So, and you may even see some people stop right in front of him and dance a little bit. It's always a lot of fun. So we've got a lot to offer tomorrow. Featured vendor tomorrow is Lawton Ridge Winery. They're back this season, and they've got some really great selections for you. Mary is out at the tent, outside the pavilion, and she's there to help you sample some things and, pick out the best wine for you for your weekend adventures and meals and things like that. So there's a lot to offer tomorrow, and then there's also a lot to offer on Tuesday. We've got our musician Mike Talbot back and a bunch of food trucks, so it's going to be a great time at the pavilion either way.
0: All right. Lots to enjoy at the Texas Township Farmers Market tomorrow, and then again on Tuesday next week. And corn is at the top of the list, and there's rejoicing across the fruited plain this morning. You hear that. All right. Your hours tomorrow, Val?
1: 8 to noon.
0: All right. And back on Tuesday?
1: 4 to 7 p.m.
0: And beautiful Texas Corners, the Texas Township Farmers Market. Val Glasscock, the manager, joins us on Fridays to give us a little sneak preview of the weekend happenings. And thanks so much. Enjoy the weekend.
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12: Partly cloudy and warm and pleasant today with a high temperature up around 82. Tonight, a clear sky, low temperature ending up right around 60. As we head into the weekend, partly cloudy to mostly sunny conditions Saturday, warm and pleasant with high temperature all the way up to 87. As we head into Sunday, looks like partly cloudy to mostly cloudy conditions, hot and humid with a chance of showers and thunderstorms, high temperature right around 90. I'm Stern to meet meteorologist Matt Kirkwood, tracking Southwest Michigan's weather.
0: And under partly cloudy skies, 52 degrees in Kalamazoo at WKZO. Checking on traffic, not much to report on. We're moving along pretty well for a Friday morning commute. Still just moderate traffic volumes in and around downtown Kalamazoo. Just starting to build a little company along Michigan Avenue in the heart of downtown. Of course, Kalamazoo Avenue is busy trying to negotiate around those orange barrels and the construction activity there. Highways in good shape. Watch for lane restrictions northbound 131, of course, from the Milam Avenue overpass to Michigan Avenue, and the ramp closings at the 131 I-94 interchange will continue for a while. And in the Battle Creek area, eastbound 94 east of Battle Creek to I-69 has some slowdowns for construction activity. But all in all, no major problems to report. Smooth sailing for now, anyway, on the Friday morning commute. And that's an update on WKZO weather and traffic, and brought to you by Douglas & Son, your locally owned paint, wallpaper, and window treatment store committed to customer satisfaction and serving Southwest Michigan since 1943. 7:19 as we check sports, and the Detroit Tigers finally got a late wake-up call and came from behind to score four late runs and get a 4-3 win over the Kansas City Royals at Comerica Park last night. Trailing 2-0 going into the bottom of the seventh inning, James Outman with a 3-run homer. And then Dylan Dingler drove in what turned out to be the deciding run in the eighth inning for the Tigers. Drew Anderson picking up the win in relief. Kyle Finnegan got the save. Tiger starter Troy Melton went five innings last night. He gave up two Kansas City runs. He struck out five, but he walked four. Tigers winning three of their last four. And game two of the four-game series with the Royals is tonight. Tarik Skubal bumped up a day in the rotation, starts tonight for Detroit. The Chicago Blackhawks are reuniting with a franchise icon, signing forward Patrick Kane to a two-year, $16 million deal yesterday as he returns to the team that drafted him in 2007 after spending the past three seasons with the Detroit Red Wings. Kane helped lead the Hawks to three Stanley Cup titles in his 16 previous seasons in the Windy City, and he is still the second on the team's all-time scoring list. Ben Cole's sitting atop the leaderboard after round one of the 3M Open at TPC Twin Cities after shooting 9-under-62 to start the tournament yesterday in one of NASCAR's most historically exclusive races is this weekend with the Brickyard 400 taking place on Sunday at Indianapolis Motor Speedway. And those are the top stories in the world of sports for this day, Friday, July 24, 2026. It is 7:21.
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13: Walt Disney was the creative part of Disney Studios. His older brother Roy, who worked at a bank after serving in the Navy, handled finance. Roy secured the loans to start Disney Studios and negotiated most of the contracts for the voice actors in the early Disney cartoons. After Walt Disney died of a stroke, Roy was left to finish a major project. The company had entered into contracts for some 30,000 acres of land. Much of it was little more than swamp. Only 580 acres was developed. Some people thought paying for the excess land would bankrupt the company. Actually, it became room for expansion. Roy Disney created the development of Disney World in Orlando, Florida. He got his own star on the Hollywood Walk of Fame on this day, July 24th. 1988. And on this day, remember the most important part of a big project is finishing it. I'm Chris Connolly.

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2: A jury has found Nike liable in a sex discrimination lawsuit in Oregon. Bob Williams reports.
3: In 2018, Heather Hender filed the lawsuit alleging that Nike had a culture of gender discrimination and willfully violated the federal Equal Pay Act. The jury of seven men and one woman awarded Hender $7.5 million in punitive damages and nearly $20,000 in back pay.
2: TV station owners Nexstar and Tegna are accused of violating a court order pausing their merger. A coalition of states is suing to block the merger. A judge ruled the businesses must remain independent while the case moves forward. A full merger would put both newsrooms and TV operations under single corporate control. Google's parent company, Alphabet, and Tesla reported earnings on Wednesday showing some of the effects of the race to spend on artificial intelligence. Both companies reported negative free cash flow as they burned through money on AI. And now Taco Bell may have a treat for you after it was linked to a nasty intestinal illness. Here's Michael Kastner.
4: On its social media accounts, the fast food giant says the deal is for those who've been riding with us and just to show how much we appreciate you. Taco Bell has taken a significant hit after officials linked the cyclosporiasis outbreak to lettuce served at the chain. Placer AI says foot traffic to U.S. locations is down nearly 19%.
2: And a group of New York City landlords suing to stop a new rent freeze that's being pushed by the mayor. Andrew Whitman has more.
5: The seven landlords filed in Staten Island State Court. They're being represented by former Eric Adams Deputy Mayor Randy Mastro. They say Mayor Mamdani essentially cheated the process, appointing six of the nine members after campaigning on a rent freeze. The suit also cites the resignation of a late Adams appointee to the board ahead of that vote. The decision last month marked the first time in city history rents had been frozen on controlled 1 and 2 year leases.
2: I'm Monica Nelson with your consumer and business news.
6: And on Wall Street yesterday, stocks closed lower, oil prices closed higher, the Dow lost over 500 points, and the S&P and NASDAQ had their worst one-day performances since June 23rd. But this morning, Dow futures at this hour are up 220, S&P futures are up 15, NASDAQ futures are up 27, and the price of oil is down slightly on world markets. That's the latest from the business desk. 52 degrees in Kalamazoo with hazy sunshine. Highs today in the low 80s. Storm Team 8's Matt Kirkwood updates the forecast shortly. It's 727 at 590 and 106.9 FM WKZO.
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12: In the newsroom, I'm Michael Arney. Coming up, two people arrested for a robbery and an assault yesterday afternoon in Kalamazoo. And voting starts in the August 4th primary in Michigan Saturday. Those and more coming up.
6: And at 7:30, it's Friday morning, July 24th, 2026. Sunshine 52 degrees in Kalamazoo. The heat returns this weekend. Storm Team 8 meteorologist Matt Kirkwood tells us more in a few moments. And we'll check on Kalamazoo area traffic shortly on 590 and 106.9 FM WKZO. 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
13: Michigan Ag Now. This is your morning report, and I'm Rusty Halverson. About 200 corn growers were in Washington, D.C. last week for the NCGA's July Corn Congress and fly-in, meeting with members of Congress and administration officials to share firsthand the challenges facing farm country. Leslie McNitt, Vice President of Public Policy for the NCGA, shares some of their key messages.
14: So a few examples are thinking about how we can increase usage of corn and ethanol as feedstocks. So ethanol is a feedstock into marine fuels and sustainable aviation fuel. And then thinking about using more corn and more ethanol in bio-based products, thinking about how do we replace some of the, whether it's personal and home care or industrial products that are typically come from a fossilized feedstocks, replace some of that with a cleaner option, you know, which is corn or ethanol.
13: Another plan for increasing demand is to allow the year-round sale of E15.
14: I think legislators got a taste of bipartisan success with the E15 passage in the House, and they recognize that rural communities' support is really, really important going into the elections. And I think a lot of legislators want to be able to bring home wins for their constituents.
13: The U.S.-Mexico-Canada agreement was also part of the conversation in D.C. last week.
14: I often say that, you know, the corn industry is kind of the poster child for why USMCA is so important, right? I mean, we send 40% of our corn exports to Mexico, and Canada is our top ethanol export market. We've had longstanding, trusted, reliable relationships with these trading partners, and they're so important to us. Those relationships have only been strengthened by USMCA.
13: Leslie McNitt of the National Corn Growers Association. That's this hour's Michigan Ag Now report, and I'm Rusty Halverson.
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12: The Kalamazoo Department of Public Safety has arrested two people for a robbery and an assault Thursday afternoon near the Bodega Market on West KL Avenue. The victim is hospitalized after officers say he was severely assaulted. They have not released his condition. The suspects were caught less than a mile east of Beacon Hospital on Gull Road after they fled. No names have yet been released. Voting in Michigan's August 4th primary kicks into the next gear this weekend. Early voting will start Saturday. It's different than absentee balloting. That permits you to receive and send your ballot by mail. Early voting requires a voter to travel to an actual designated balloting office, fill out the ballot, and slip it into a tabulator. This time, there will be 7 locations open in Kalamazoo County. Portage City Council member Vic Ledbetter says the polling places open up tomorrow.
15: We have 9 days of early voting for the August 4th primary. Also, check your voter registration. Make sure that everything is accurate.
12: The Kalamazoo Expo Center, the Portage Parks Department, the Douglas Community Association, and the Fetzer Center will once again host precincts. This year, Comstock, Cooper, and Pavilion Townships are also hosting the early balloting at their township halls. Now, the balloting will be open Saturday, July 25th through Sunday, August 2nd, 9 a.m. to 5 p.m. each day. Voters approved the reforms back in 2022 as part of a package of proposals to expand voter access during state and federal elections. A 35-year-old man from Goebbels will spend more than a year in federal prison for distributing misbranded drugs from China. Brandon Piper will serve 21 months in prison. U.S. Attorney for the Western District of Michigan, Timothy Verhey, says Piper, quote, helped perpetrate an extensive scheme to import unapproved, misbranded prescription drugs, including peptides, which are popular weight loss drugs, unquote. Federal judge says the sentence is aimed at sending a message to Piper and the public about the consequences of ignoring the FDA and the law. Well, medical bills are up. Michigan hospitals are profiting faster than ever.
16: A new report found that hospital revenues grew more than 2.5 times faster than their cost, with very large systems averaging the most.
17: A family of four right now pays about $10,000 out of their pocket each year in the premiums, the co-pays, co-insurances, deductibles, and that's money that they can't spend on food for their family or the goods and services to keep them going.
16: Brett Jackson, president of the Michigan Health Purchasers Coalition, said lawmakers in Michigan know it's an issue and they're working to address it. That's why he's calling for greater transparency in hospital pricing so those lawmakers have the proper data to work with. Ryan Recker for the Michigan News Network.
12: The wait for the second bridge between Detroit and Canada, almost over. The Gordie Howe International Bridge is scheduled to open up Monday after 8 years of construction and more than 25 years of planning. Trucking companies are looking forward to it. McLaren Transport Vice President Mohammed Saadi says the bridge will cut their costs they're currently paying to use the privately owned and 96-year-old Ambassador Bridge.
18: We estimate it to be about $20,000 to $25,000 a month just in savings with this new bridge.
12: The Gordie Howe International Bridge will have more lanes, more scanner technology, and it'll connect directly to I-75 in Detroit and Highway 401 in Windsor.
18: Since it first started to now, We just won't believe it until it's officially opened and us driving across that bridge.
12: Now, tolls for the bridge will be less than half of what the Ambassador Bridge charges for commercial trucks and more than a dollar cheaper for passenger vehicles. That's the latest from the WKZO Newsroom. I'm Michael Arney. More news, WKZO.com.
5: Dry pattern continues over the next couple of days, but a warming trend begins today that should push temperatures close to 90 by Sunday. Pleasant today, partly cloudy, high of 82. As we head into overnight, clear sky and a low right around 60. Saturday, partly cloudy to mostly sunny conditions and pleasant. High temperature up around 87 and 90 on Sunday with more humidity and a chance of showers and thunderstorms. Heat should continue Monday as well. I'm Storm Team meteorologist Matt Kirkwood tracking southwest Michigan's weather.
6: And with hazy sunny skies overhead and no precipitation showing up across most of the lower peninsula of Michigan, it is 52 degrees in Kalamazoo at WKZO. Checking on traffic, seeing some big backups along Kalamazoo Avenue, just out of the viaduct and near the split with Michigan Avenue, down toward the Event Center construction project. part of that long-term process of rebuilding Kalamazoo Avenue. One lane for the most part traveling through there. You can still get to the businesses that are along Kalamazoo Avenue, but expect slow travel if you're going west through east to west through Kalamazoo Avenue. Ransom and North Streets are alternatives to get around that construction activity if necessary. But that's the only major thing happening in downtown Kalamazoo, where the sidewalks will be busy for another day of sidewalk sales starting at 10 this morning. And also another long-term project happening in Otsego in Allegan County, where daily lane closures are scheduled today through next Tuesday on M89 between 19th Street and Mitchell Street. They're rebuilding that section through Otsego on M89. That project's going to run into October, it appears. But right now, we have no reports of any major difficulties getting around, and no crashes have been reported so far this morning. And that's an update on WKZO weather and traffic, and brought to you by the Air Zoo's Adult Space Camp, Saturday, August 22nd. Thrilling rides, immersive activities, cosmic surprises, galactic cocktails, and stellar cuisine. Details on all of that at airzoo.org.
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6: Friday morning. Those two magic words. Hope you've had a great week. We've had a pretty nice week of weather for the most part. Maybe a little bit cooler than you like it for this point of the summertime. Ken Lanphier with you on 590 and 106.9 FM WKZO 741. Well, that's going to change, of course, as the weekend approaches. We had a high temperature yesterday of 78 degrees after spending the past couple of mornings in the 40s early on, and today we're expected to a top 80, get into the upper 80s for Saturday, and then near 90 for Sunday and Monday. Could come with a little stormy weather for the first part of the brand new week, but we'll see. Too early to worry about that right now. Storm Team 8 meteorologist Matt Kirkwood with us this morning. He'll have another update of the forecast coming up shortly. And we're watching traffic as the morning commute continues to roll on. And not too bad for a Friday morning. And we'll see if that's still the case in the next few minutes here on WKZO. Meantime, it is our happiest time of the morning, as it is at this time each weekday morning, where we take time out on our show to wish those who are celebrating all the best. And Susan Millsbaugh's having a birthday today. Susan, happy birthday today. Tomorrow, Kim DeVries will be celebrating, as will Craig Moderman. And also a Saturday birthday for the Most Reverend Edward Losey, the Bishop of the Kalamazoo Diocese. And on Sunday, the very Reverend Robert Krieger, the rector of St. Augustine Cathedral, will be celebrating a birthday as well. So best wishes to those two gentlemen. And on the, where was my birthday list this morning? I had one here a few moments ago. A celebrity birthday list for today. Well, we'll have to get to that later. What in the world would I have done with it here? But anyway, best to everybody celebrating today. Oh, here it is. Actor Robert Hayes' birthday today. He, of course, famous for his roles in Airplane and Airplane 2. He is 79 today. Emmy Award-winning actor Michael Richards, who won 3 Emmy Awards as Kramer on Seinfeld. He's 77 today. Actress Linda Carter was Miss World USA in 1972 before becoming Wonder Woman on TV, and she's 75 today. Country music's Pam Tillis is 69. Actress and singer Kristen Chenoweth, infamously playing Glinda in the musical Wicked on Broadway alongside Idina Menzel, she is 58 today. Singer and actress Jennifer Lopez, 11 times a Billboard Latin Music Award winner, and movies like Shall We Dance, Made in Manhattan, and The Wedding Planner, is 57. And a happy birthday to the young lady who was the second youngest Oscar winner in history when she won an Oscar for her role in The Piano at the age of 11. Academy Award-winning actress Anna Paquin today turns 44. Again, best wishes to everybody celebrating today and this weekend as well. Be sure to let us know who's celebrating next week so we can give them a birthday shout out at this time here on the show. 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
26: I'm Greg Bowman, an Antrim County man facing assault charges after allegedly attacking his neighbor with a samurai-style sword and pulling a knife on deputies. The suspect identified as 53-year-old David Sivak of Mansalota Township. During a search of his home, investigators say they seized 27 firearms and thousands of rounds of ammunition. This is Celebration Day in Canada this morning as the Gordie Howe Bridge set to open on Monday.
27: With 2 crossings in Detroit and 1 in Port Huron, we've seen many border delays. And when you ship auto parts, delays can mean downtime.
28: It gives them another opportunity, another path to move things across, and offers more opportunities for efficiencies.
27: Stephanie Brenly is an associate director with a consulting firm, Mobility Global. Millions of dollars worth of auto parts cross the border each day. Jeff Gilbert, the Michigan News Network.
26: I'm Greg Bowman for the Michigan News Network.
29: After avoiding debates for months, John James just made it clear why. When questioned by Perry Johnson about his support for the reviled kill switch mandate and being funded by data center developers, Don James strangely replied,
30: "I know when you were born, black people could still be bought and sold in this country, but no one owns me."
29: Huh? John James went right to the Democrat strategy of playing the race card. John James is no conservative. He's a lying liberal. Don James as governor? Terrifying thought. Perry Johnson is our conservative choice. 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Helps save the American automobile industry and can apply the same skills to get Michigan back on track. Perry Johnson for Michigan.
31: I'm Perry Johnson, and I approve this message. Paid for by Perry Johnson for Governor.
0: Dry pattern continues over the next couple of days, but a warming trend begins today that should push temperatures close to 90 by Sunday. Pleasant today, partly cloudy, high of 82. As we head into overnight, clear sky and a low right around 60. Saturday, partly cloudy to mostly sunny conditions and pleasant. High temperature up around 87 and 90 on Sunday with more humidity and a chance of showers and thunderstorms. Heat should continue Monday as well. I'm Storm Team 8 meteorologist Matt Kirkwood tracking southwest Michigan's weather.
6: Sunshine up to 56 in Kalamazoo at WKZO. Clear, dry conditions on the roadways. No major problems to report on. Traffic moving well, even through some of the construction zones. Maybe not along Kalamazoo Avenue, though. A little bit of a stack up showing up on the traffic map right now as we have lane restrictions trying to go east to west along Kalamazoo Avenue. Alternative routes may be a better option during the busy period. But right now, things are moving well with no reported issues as far as crashes or delays. And this update brought to you by the Kalamazoo Homeless Assistance Office. If you're a student or you know a student who is homeless, help is available. 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And in sports, Tigers shut out last night by the Kansas City Royals until the seventh inning. Trailing 2-0, James Outman hit a three-run homer to put the Tigers ahead, and Dylan Dingler singled in the eighth for the deciding run in a 4-3 win over the Royals in Detroit last night. Tarik Skubal starts game two of the four-game series tonight in Detroit. The Detroit Red Wings are losing forward Patrick Kane back to the team that signed him originally in 2007 and with whom he spent 16 seasons and has the second most points scored all time. The Chicago Blackhawks inking Patrick Kane to a $16 million two-year deal yesterday. And that's an update on WKZO weather, traffic, and sports. Friday morning, July 24 at WKZO.
2: Actually, what John Bon Jovi needs right about now is some good medicine, maybe some decongestant. The singer had to cut a show at Madison Square Garden short just 90 minutes in due to a sinus infection. It was a second to the last of 9 shows sold at the New York City Arena, and it could be rescheduled. Bye-bye. Queen's Greatest Hits is the biggest album of all time in the UK. Put a
8: gun against the compilation album features hits like Bohemian Rhapsody, We Will Rock You, and We Are the Champions. It has sold 7.8 million album units to date. Following Queen's album are ABBA's Gold Greatest Hits and Oasis' What's the Story, Morning Glory. Adele's 21 and the Beatles' Sgt. Pepper's Lonely Hearts Club Band round out the top five. I'm Mark Mayfield.
2: And Johnny Depp made a surprise appearance at Comic-Con in San Diego. He was dressed like Ebenezer Scrooge, who he's playing in this fall's new Paramount film, Ebenezer. The award-winning actor was barely recognizable at the event. He was in full makeup and costume. Now, Comic-Con usually features surprise appearances from actors who are promoting upcoming shows. Depp was accompanied by a group of Christmas carolers who were on hand to perform a medley of Yuletide favorites to get the crowd into the spirit. That's entertainment. I'm Daria Albinger.
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17: I'm John James. A few years ago, they called me a fearmonger when I warned about socialism and communism on the rise. Well, here we are. Socialist radicals are taking over the Democrat Party you used to know. And Michigan is ground zero. Now our health care is unaffordable. They're twisting the minds of our children, letting illegals vote, and steal our Medicaid. They sympathize with terrorists. They say the most important thing they can do is take America down from within. As a West Point graduate and a former U.S. Army captain, I have a word for that. Treason. Socialism's not just on our doorstep. It's inside the house. Republicans need a strong, tested leader who will first kneel and pray and then stand and fight for Michigan and for our republic. I'm John James. I fought evil abroad with an Apache helicopter so we wouldn't have to fight it here. But now that it's come, we will put on the full armor of God and defeat it right here in Michigan, together. Paid for by John James for MI.
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6: 7:54 Friday morning at WKZO, sunshine 56 degrees, highs in the low 80s this afternoon. Weather and traffic updates following the news coming up in about 5 minutes from right now. Here on WKZO, but right now the latest from the business desk and stocks closing lower on Thursday as oil prices were surging at one point, topping $100 a barrel as the U.S. has begun launching strikes against Iran for nearly two straight weeks now. The Dow lost 506 points yesterday to 51,711, its fifth negative day in the last six sessions. The S&P and NASDAQ had their worst one-day performances since June 23rd. The S&P fell 90. The NASDAQ dropped 553. A bit of a recovery on Wall Street and futures trading is bubbling under as Dow futures are up 179. S&P futures are up 10. NASDAQ futures just popping into negative territory, down by a fraction. Price of oil is down under $90 a barrel at this hour on the world market. A growing number of working Americans are relying on public assistance to make ends meet.
7: A growing number of gig or short-term freelance workers are receiving government help like food stamps or Medicaid. That's according to a newly released study by the Government Accountability Office. Rideshare or food delivery companies are now among the top employers of recipients in the two safety net programs in several states. Meantime, the number of Amazon employees receiving public assistance has nearly tripled since the GAO's previous report in 2020. Highlighting the inflation and cost of living struggles that many Americans face. Tom Graham, Fox News.
6: SpaceX's planned Thursday test launch of its massive Starship rocket bumped to today. The mission was previously planned for July 16th, but was scrubbed at the last minute because of an issue with a number of the rocket's Raptor engines. Thursday's launch attempt from Starbase, Texas, was called off due to weather, with then Tropical Storm Bertha making its presence felt across the region. Another attempt is on the calendar for this evening. The Dow lost 506 points yesterday and is up 182 at this hour in pre-market trading. And that's the latest from the business desk on WKZO.
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20: 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The Japan Rail Pass operates under the same premise, at around $300 for a seven-day pass. 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
6: It's 8 o'clock.
22: Not enough pain. I'm Chris Foster, Fox News. There have been 13 straight nights of airstrikes in Iran, and President Trump says he might order a major attack, telling Axios Iran has not received enough pain yet.
23: He is seriously considering restarting major combat operations in Iran, including strikes that would be bigger than the ones carried out in Operation Epic Fury. He says, I am considering a massive attack, bigger than ever before. I am close to making a decision. We are all set for it. Iran, though, has refused to capitulate despite the strikes. It rejected a U.S. ceasefire deal presented by Iraq. Iranian and Iraqi officials tell the New York Times. The sticking point was reportedly over the Strait of Hormuz. Tehran's not interested in a temporary deal that leaves that issue unresolved.
22: It's Fox's Madeline Rivera. As it was in 2024, immigration is shaping up to be a polarizing topic for voters in the midterm elections. Fox's Bill Malugin has more.
24: Now that the border's quiet, the conversation has shifted to what should be done about the millions of illegal immigrants already here. And some Democrats want immigration enforcement ended entirely. More migrant crime is back in the headlines. A Salvadoran illegal immigrant is now charged with felony hit and run, causing serious injury or death after police say he killed three people in a crash in North Carolina on Saturday, then tried to flee the scene. But new Fox News polling reveals Democrats are gaining serious ground on immigration after getting destroyed on the topic in 2024. When asked which party would handle immigration better right now, Democrats now have a 1-point lead over Republicans, 50-49%.
22: Republicans had an 8-point lead over Democrats on immigration in the Fox News polling in April. President Trump's replacing tariffs that expired today with new ones, 10-12.5% on imports from 60 countries accused of inadequately enforcing bans on goods produced by forced labor. America's listening to Fox News.
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10: They'll try again tonight. The White House Correspondents Association dinner in D.C. cut short when an armed man got to the hotel in April.
11: The Secret Service has investigated roughly 10,000 threat cases so far this year alone. That's a 40% increase compared to this time last year. And keep in mind, the Secret Service is gearing up for Friday's rescheduled White House Correspondents dinner. Nearly 3 months ago, the original dinner was cut short because a gunman targeted the event in an alleged attempt to assassinate President Trump and his top advisors at the Washington Hilton. Enhanced security measures will be in place for the second dinner, which will be held at Washington's Waldorf Astoria. There's also going to be airport-style screening for everyone attending Friday's dinner.
10: Fox's Christina Coleman. The Trump administration is trying to keep utility costs down as data centers go up around the country. Fox's Jared Halpern at the White House.
25: President Trump says massive data centers are key to America winning the AI race.
26: It's hard to believe, but you need double the electricity that we have right now, maybe even more than that, to really fulfill what you want to do. We're leading China by a lot.
25: The Trump administration announced nearly two dozen governors are joining a White House ratepayer protection pledge to ensure consumers are not impacted by higher utility bills.
26: We're insisting that AI data centers and big tech companies pay their own way.
25: But not all lawmakers are convinced. New York's governor, Democrat Kathy Hochul, signed a temporary data center moratorium. At the White House, Jared Halpern, Fox News.
10: Witnesses say a man yelled, "Allahu Akbar, God is the greatest," before stabbing two people near Central Park in New York City. The victims, an Asian man and a Jewish man wearing a yarmulke, are hospitalized in stable condition. Police found and arrested Raul Morales about an hour after the stabbings. Commissioner Jessica Tisch says the initial investigation suggests that mental health may have been a factor, but the detectives are working to determine a possible motive. I'm Chris Foster. This is Fox News.
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27: A teenager younger than 18 is in police custody after a stabbing that happened at Kenbrook Court Condominiums off of Michigan Avenue in Kalamazoo. It happened just before 2:15 yesterday afternoon. The victim is hospitalized. The suspect was arrested at the scene. Police say that the two knew each other, but they have not said what led to the stabbing. Their names have also not been released. Well, Governor Gretchen Whitmer signed the school aid budget for fiscal year 2027 this week. That means more support for student literacy and assurances that at-risk kids will continue to get assistance. At a time when the federal government is taking a cleaver to programs that help historically underserved youth, the state budget goes in the other direction. State Representative Julie Rogers telling Kalamazoo Public Schools trustees last night that it not only passed, but so did legislation to make funding for at-risk programs part of the annual budget.
28: Senate Bill 903 passed along.

0: $100 million is dedicated to helping students across the state be strong readers for high impact tutoring, before and after school programs, and summer programming.
1: The budget process and negotiations over the school aid bill were much smoother this year than last, as many state senators and representatives are facing re-election. They're anxious to avoid the budget impasses that resulted in missing the budget deadline last year. For many young Michiganders, buying a home is the next step in adulthood. But for a growing number, that step feels farther away than ever before.
2: State and local housing leaders pointed to housing shortages, complex zoning rules, and a lack of skilled trades as a reason for Michigan's housing crisis. Here's Michigan State Housing Authority CEO Amy Hovey.
3: Yes, we're still in a housing crisis. Housing is still not affordable for the average Michigan family.
2: For a generation that grew up expecting home ownership to be a milestone, many say the path there keeps getting longer. While the demand is there, the state's housing guru says for supply, isn't.
3: We're still about 97,000 units short of where we need to be for our current population.
2: She says increasing supply is part of the solution, but for many would-be buyers, the question remains, when will owning a home become realistic? Tim Pamplin for the Michigan News Network.
1: Time is running short for families and more looking to adopt a new pet. The Bissell Pet Foundation's Empty the Shelters Summer National Adoption Event will wrap up Sunday. There are 17 shelters in Michigan taking part in the program, including the Humane Society of West Michigan and the Kent County Animal Shelter. Foundation spokeswoman Eliza Curtin says past events have helped tens of thousands of pets.
4: Since we started in 2016, we have had over 400,000 adoptions. So it's incredible, and we do it quarterly, and the numbers just keep growing, and it's truly an amazing event for both dogs and cats.
1: The Bissell Pet Foundation helps to offset adoption fees, making it possible to take home a spayed or neutered, fully vaccinated, and microchipped pet who's ready to be loved for $70 or less. That's the latest from the WKZO Newsroom. I'm Michael Arney. 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
5: Dry pattern continues over the next couple days, but a warming trend begins today that should push temperatures close to 90 by Sunday. Pleasant today, partly cloudy, high of 82. As we head into overnight, clear sky and a low right around 60. Saturday, partly cloudy to mostly sunny conditions and pleasant. High temperature up around 87 and 90 on Sunday with more humidity and a chance of showers and thunderstorms. Heat should continue Monday as well. I'm Storm 2 Main meteorologist Matt Kirkwood tracking southwest Michigan's weather.
6: Sunshine, cool and comfortable right now in Kalamazoo at 56 degrees and no precipitation falling across the lower peninsula of Michigan, making for a pleasant start to the morning, especially out on the roads. Clear, dry conditions, but getting busy in some of the usual spots at this hour in and around downtown Kalamazoo, most notably in the stretch of Kalamazoo Avenue that's under construction and Park Street alongside the Event Center construction project. Kind of a slow go if you're making that turn off Michigan Avenue, which is starting to pick up traffic as well from West Main Stadium Drive and Oakland Drive. So it's starting to get busy after kind of a quiet start to our Friday morning commute. No major problems have been reported, though. We're moving pretty well on the expressways despite work going on at I-94 and 131 in the Kalamazoo Portage area, as well as I-94 Business Loop downtown Battle Creek and eastbound 94 east to Battle Creek to I-69. But things are moving pretty well all together, and we have no reports of any major problems or crashes at this time. And that's the latest WKZO weather and traffic at this hour.
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1: It's Friday, and we're brought to you by the Barn Theater, celebrating the 80th season. For main stage show ticket information or rehearsal shed reservations, check out barntheaterschool.org. And at the Barn last night, opening night for their latest production, it's the Pulitzer Prize and Tony Award winning rock musical Rent, which runs through a week from Sunday. And coming up after the 8:30 news this morning, we're expected to visit with special guests from the Barn Theater to give us a little sneak preview for those who missed it on opening night last night and want to see it this coming week. We'll tell you what it's all about coming up here on WKZO. It is 8:12. Ken Lanphier with you on 590 and 106.9 FM WKZO. Thanks for the company this morning. Got a beautiful day working. We had some great weather, of course, over the course of this week. Maybe a little cooler than some might like. And as we look toward today and the weekend, if you're thinking about making it a beach day, along the way this weekend, along the Lake Michigan shoreline, now that the weather is starting to warm up once again, well, you're in luck. Looks like conditions will be very good at the beaches as opposed to earlier this week when we had beach advisories posted. Things are pretty calm at the big lake through the upcoming weekend, it appears, with low swim risk and very little as far as wave action to get in the way. So enjoy the beach day. And we have some wonderful beaches, of course, here in Southwest Michigan. Everybody knows that. But USA Today has confirmed that in a recent story that they did on beaches here in the state of Michigan, and particularly Southwest Michigan. We have a special guest joining us around 9:20 this morning in our Travel Michigan feature for this week to talk a little bit more about the honors some of our Southwest Michigan beaches have received of late. Meantime, shoppers gearing up for downtown Kalamazoo Summer Sidewalk Sales Day 2 in downtown Kalamazoo, beginning in less than 2 hours at 10 o'clock this morning, and they'll be convening along the sidewalks downtown again tomorrow. And don't forget about the big art fair tomorrow in Richland for the 52nd year, the Richland Arts Fair, taking place at Gull Meadow Farms from 9 till 4 tomorrow. 116 or so artists at this year's fair, covering many, many different items. Parking and admission is free for this annual community event. And don't forget about the donuts out there at Gull Meadow Farms. Looking ahead to the weekend, well, we had some great weather for live outdoor entertainment in our area this past week, didn't we? And hoping to carry that over for Sunday afternoon when the Arts Council's Concerts in the Park welcomes Great Lakes Brass, celebrating the sounds and tradition of New Orleans, a free family concert at 4 o'clock on Sunday afternoon in Bronson Park in downtown Kalamazoo. And by the way, if you're doing a little cleaning out of the basement or the garage, and you have some EPS foam or maybe electronics that you no longer need or want, tomorrow is the next EPS foam collection. If you're in the city of Kalamazoo, visit Mayor's Riverfront Park 10 until 1 to drop off any EPS foam for recycling, plus unwanted electronics, used water filters, oral care products, and documents to shred too. More details on this event at KalamazooCity.org. 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
6: Dry pattern continues over the next couple of days, but a warming trend begins today that should push temperatures close to 90 by Sunday. Pleasant today, partly cloudy, high of 82. As we head into overnight, clear sky and a low right around 60. Saturday, partly cloudy to mostly sunny conditions and pleasant. High temperature up around 87 and 90 on Sunday with more humidity and a chance of showers and thunderstorms. Heat should continue Monday as well. I'm Storm Team 8 meteorologist Matt Kirkwood tracking Southwest Michigan's weather.
1: 56 with hazy sunshine in Kalamazoo at WKZO, and still a bit busy on the morning commute into downtown Kalamazoo. Elsewhere, we're moving pretty well. We have no reports of major delays or crashes, but of course, lots of construction activity going on to make your way around, and that includes the West Center Avenue reconstruction project in Portage. This week, it has shifted over to the Oakland Drive and Shaver Road intersections. One travel lane open in each direction. You can still get along Center Street to Woodbridge to get your ribs at the Harding's Woodbridge Rib Fest, which begins at 11 o'clock this morning until they are sold out. That's an update on WKZO weather and traffic. And in sports, the Tigers made it 3 wins in their last 4 games last night as they opened a 4-game weekend series with the Kansas City Royals with a come-from-behind 4-3 win over the Royals in Detroit. James Outman's 3-run homer in the 7th inning put the Tigers in front to stay. Tarek Skubal on the mound for the Tigers in Game 2 of the series tonight. 37-year-old Patrick Kane leaving the Detroit Red Wings, returning to the Chicago Blackhawks, where he played for 16 seasons, winning 3 Stanley Cups, and still is second on the team's all-time scoring list. He signed a 2-year deal yesterday. Round 2 of the 3M Open at TPC Twin Cities underway on the PGA Tour. Ben Cole's 9-under-62 to lead the tournament after round 1 yesterday. And this weekend, one of NASCAR's most historically exclusive races takes place, the Brickyard 400 on Sunday at Indianapolis Motor Speedway. 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

0: I finished a 5K in 94th place, right after a man wearing jeans. 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
2: 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Chesick, Executive Director of the Arts Council here in Greater Kalamazoo, hosts the program, and tomorrow we'll have a conversation with mixed media artist MTN Woman Silver and Arts Council Programs Director Kim Shaw. And that'll be, again, after the 8 o'clock news tomorrow morning. You'll hear the story behind our Art Hop painting and much more. And catch that tomorrow morning here on WKZO. And podcast replays of previous episodes are available anytime you like on the website, WKZO.com, under the podcast section. Well, speaking of the podcast section, you can catch a podcast replay of one of our interesting interviews this past week here on our show with Chef Joseph Yoon, who's in town at the Kalamazoo Nature Center for a couple of programs. One was last night. One is coming up tomorrow night. Chef Yoon is founder of Brooklyn Bugs. His program tomorrow night will be part of the Terry Todd Lecture Series, and we'll talk about, can eating insects save the planet? That's right. A very interesting conversation we had earlier this week on why edible insects represent one of the most compelling food solutions of all time. And you can learn more about his appearance at the Kalamazoo Nature Center tomorrow night by visiting naturecenter.org. But apparently not everybody is on board with the eating insects thing. The owner of a Michelin-starred restaurant is facing jail time for serving ants to diners.
3: Officials say the owner of the restaurant in Seoul, South Korea, is facing up to a year in jail and nearly a $14,000 fine for allegedly serving ants on top of a high-end dessert, nearly 50,000 of the insects since 2021. In addition to the yuck factor of ants in food, prosecutors say ants are banned in food in South Korea, mainly because they contain heavy metal levels up to 55 times the maximum limit allowed. South Korea does permit the use of other insects, including grasshoppers and mealworms, for human consumption. Investigators learned of the alleged health violation after reading online reviews for the restaurant. Sue Guzman, Fox News.
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13: In the newsroom, I'm Mike Alarney. Coming up, Republican Congressman Tom Barrett, one of four Republicans to vote in favor of a war powers resolution. And economic concerns with that war escalating again in Iran.
2: It's 8:30. It's Friday morning, July 24, 2026. That's right. Christmas is 5 months from tomorrow. Outside, won't quite feel like Christmas this weekend as our temperatures go back up toward 90 by the end of the weekend. We're at 56 now in Kalamazoo. Storm Team 8 meteorologist Matt Kirkwood updates shortly, and we'll check on area traffic as well. 590 and 106.9 FM WKZO is available online at WKZO.com and on the WKZO app.
14: Now, the rest of the story. In the Primrose section of Woodlawn Cemetery in the Bronx, there is a gravestone. Upon that marker is inscribed the name of a sports writer you never knew. That for which you do remember him, for which he did not particularly want to be remembered, well, that fellow is someone else again. Bill Barclay, either Bill Barclay, grew up on farms in the East and Midwest. His family moved to Wichita, Kansas when he was 17. A year later, he got a job with the Atchison, Topeka, and Santa Fe Railroad. It was only after he married, after he settled in Denver, that he took a passionate interest in athletics. He'd always been a vigorous fellow, and precision of any kind fascinated him. So sports provided a creative outlet for his vigor and his preciseness. He enjoyed participating in all sports, but found it even more satisfying to observe fine athletes. Ringside, he carefully studied the outstanding boxers of his day, memorizing their styles, their strengths, their weaknesses. In fact, Bill soon became a critical expert, an unchallengeable authority on the art of pugilism. And how he loved to talk sports with his friends. He was a great talker, genial, articulate. After 17 years in Denver, Bill and his wife pulled up stakes and headed east and made Manhattan their new home. And there in New York City, Bill took the job he would keep for the rest of his life. He became a sports writer for the New York Morning Telegraph. From talking to writing was an easy transition for Bill. While many of his colleagues were stifled by their own clinical knowledgeability, Bill had an easy rapport with his readers. His column was something sports fans look forward to the way one looks forward to conversing with a friend of similar interests. And as Bill's readership expanded, his admirers increased to include author Damon Runyon and President Theodore Roosevelt. Runyon became a friend. Roosevelt was so impressed with Bill that he, the president, appointed the sports writer to a government post. That was in 1905. But within months, Bill resigned from that appointment, found that his federal duties conflicted with his newspaper obligation, and Bill, more than anything, wanted to be known and remembered as a sports writer. For 19 years, that career prospered. Bill became sports editor for the Morning Telegraph, and eventually secretary of the newspaper company. And one Tuesday morning, 1 month shy of his 68th birthday, Bill passed away. He died as he had lived, and as surely he would have wished, at his desk. The years since have spawned a multitude of fine sports writers. Bill wanted you to remember him as one of them, because at least one generation sat ringside by his side, watch the big games and the small, the heroes and the bums, through the eyes of William Barclay Masterson. Bat Masterson? Yes, the Bat Masterson. Because you remember only the several years I've not mentioned, the years of his youth as a frontier lawman, as a county sheriff, and a deputy U.S. Marshal, as a denizen of Dodge City and Tombstone. You had noted only the notches in his gun until you learned the rest of the story.
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16: The Gull Lake High School football team is under a Michigan State Police investigation. Members of the Blue Devil squad are accused of assault at a football camp in June in Oceana County. The team's head coach, Jalen Simpson, has also been put on paid, non-disciplinary administrative leave during the investigation. Simpson says he hopes the probe is closed soon, lessons are learned, justice is served, and he adds that he's looking forward to returning to the team. Republican Congressman Tom Barrett of Charlotte was among four GOP members of the House to join with all Democrats, approving a war powers resolution to pressure President Trump to end the war with Iran. The symbolic vote does not have the force of law, but it does reflect the discontent among some Republicans with the war. Now, Barrett served 22 years in the U.S. Army in locations including Iraq, Kuwait, the Korean DMZ, and Guantanamo Bay in Cuba. Along with him, Congressman Warren Davidson of Ohio, Thomas Massey of Kentucky, and Brian Fitzpatrick of Pennsylvania voted for the resolution. They also all voted for the House War Powers Resolution back in June. The escalating tensions, faltering diplomatic efforts, and growing fears over that widening conflict with Iran also sending some new ripple effects through the economic and political life for many in West Michigan. Crude oil prices crossing the $100 a barrel mark yesterday, the Dow Jones Industrial Average slipping more than 500 points. Kalamazoo County Chief Deputy Treasurer Tyler White says during talks to end the war, they saw a brief period where their investments were actually earning fractionally more than the rate of inflation. But he is expecting that will have changed by his next report.
17: The war in Iran now stepping back up. We expect that inflation is going to rise with it.
16: White says it's primarily due to rising energy prices. Gasoline had dropped to just below $4 a gallon.
17: AAA's gas prices have shown that since hostilities have resumed, that's gone right back up again.
16: He says he does not see that changing anytime soon, even in the best case scenario.
17: Even if peace were to come about today, it will still take time to get the oil market back in normal straits. So we expect to see higher oil prices at least through the end of the year into 2027.
16: Gas prices always seem to come down a lot slower than they go up. White manages the county's money between the time they collect it from taxpayers and spend it on programs, investing it so that it's earning a return rather than just sitting in a bank account. It's less money for community programs and projects when they're not earning. As Congress prepares to work on the next federal highway bill, supporters of electric vehicle infrastructure say continued investment will be critical to Michigan's auto industry. Great Lakes State has more than 1,600 fast chargers and more than 4,300 level 2 chargers already in place. However, EV backers warn that proposed cuts to federal charging programs could slow the state's progress. At a recent news conference, Aaron Viles with the Electrification Coalition said the next federal highway bill could determine the future of EV growth in Michigan and help shape the state's economy.
18: These vehicles do more, with studies finding that installing EV chargers boosts nearby businesses' revenue by up to $1,500 a year. More important, EV chargers are investments in the grid, helping drive electricity prices down across the state.
16: Federal programs have funded fast charging stations along Michigan highways and awarded Lansing an $8 million grant to expand public charging across the region. Now, with negotiations ongoing, Congress is expected to pass a short-term extension before the current highway funding expires September 30th. Michigan already meets federal requirements for EV charging along major highways. That's the latest from the WKZO Newsroom. I'm Mike Alarney. More news, WKZO.com.
19: Dry pattern continues over the next couple of days, but a warming trend begins today that should push temperatures close to 90 by Sunday. Pleasant today, partly cloudy, high of 82. As we head into overnight, clear sky and a low right around 60. Saturday, partly cloudy to mostly sunny conditions and pleasant, high temperature up around 87 and 90 on Sunday with more humidity and a chance of showers and thunderstorms. Heat should continue Monday as well. I'm Storm 2 Main meteorologist Matt Kirkwood tracking southwest Michigan's weather.
2: And hazy sunshine, and we have hit 60 degrees at this point of our Friday morning at WKZO. And so far, so good as far as our travel goes this morning. No precipitation to get in the way. And as we check on the MDOT MyDrive map, we're seeing some of the usual slowdowns in and around downtown Kalamazoo, particularly, of course, Kalamazoo Avenue with the reconstruction project going on there. Michigan Avenue, busy as it usually is this time of morning, but no particular problems to report. Howard Street through the campus area, among the other busy streets in and around the Kalamazoo area, and just a few slowdowns along Sprinkle Road near the business loop up toward East Main Street. But right now, things are moving fine through Kalamazoo. Portage is looking good as well. Got work going on, of course, at 131 and 94. Just a reminder about that. And Battle Creek, same for 94 eastbound, east of Battle Creek, and the 94 business loop into downtown Battle Creek. But things are moving pretty well for a Friday morning across the region. That's a good thing. And that's an update on WKZO weather and traffic at this hour.
20: I'm John James. A few years ago, they called me a fearmonger when I warned about socialism and communism on the rise. Well, here we are. Socialist radicals are taking over the Democrat Party you used to know. And Michigan is ground zero. Now our health care is unaffordable. They're twisting the minds of our children, letting illegals vote, and steal our Medicaid. They sympathize with terrorists. They say the most important thing they can do is take America down from within. As a West Point graduate and a former U.S. Army captain, I have a word for that. Treason. Socialism's not just on our doorstep. It's inside the house. Republicans need a strong, tested leader who will first kneel and pray and then stand and fight for Michigan and for our republic. I'm John James. I fought evil abroad with an Apache helicopter so we wouldn't have to fight it here. But now that it's come, we will put on the full armor of God and defeat it right here in Michigan, together. Paid for by John James for MI.
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2: It's Friday. I hope that brings a smile to your face. Hope you've had a great week as we look toward the final weekend of July 2026 and a big warm-up coming outside your door after kind of a cool week of weather, which included a couple of mornings where we woke up with temperatures in the 40s. We were a little bit milder this morning, and we'll continue to warm up as we get into the weekend. And we're looking at 90-degree temperature readings perhaps by Sunday afternoon and almost assuredly on Monday. 60 right now in Kalamazoo, and I'm Ken Lanfear, 842, the 24th day of July, 2026 at WKZO. As we gear up for yet another busy weekend, the weather has been great for a lot of outdoor activities this week around the Kalamazoo and surrounding area, and we look to be in good shape for those events coming this weekend. We've had a lot of great live music performed in the great outdoors this weekend, and how about a movie in the great outdoors, where there's a couple of opportunities coming up this weekend in Kalamazoo. The next stop in the summer cinema series is the Oakwood Neighborhood Association tonight. That's at 3320 Laird Avenue, and they'll be showing Zootopia 2 tonight, and the fun begins at 6 p.m. with music and handmade products for sale, and then the movie when it gets a little bit darker. And tomorrow night, Portage Parks and Recreation hosting E.T. the Extraterrestrial at dusk, about 9 o'clock at Ramona Park on South Sprinkle Road. So I can grab the family and get in the vehicle and head to Ramona Park for a Saturday night movie event, the drive-in movie E.T. the Extraterrestrial. More information on these available at the City of Kalamazoo and City of Portage websites, but enjoy those events this weekend. And if you're planning a visit to the Air Zoo, well, the Air Zoo has a brand new exhibit, and it's called Dream Tomorrow Today: Play, Create, and Build the Future. It has just opened, and it's going to be on display at the Air Zoo through early November. And according to the Air Zoo folks, Dream Tomorrow Today is kind of an immersive experience. Visitors imagine and design the future they want to live in, blending play, creativity, and hands-on exploration. It sounds like a fun event, and it's at the Air Zoo, as we mentioned, now through November 7th. And more information on this and everything else going on at the Air Zoo these days, available at airzoo.org. It's 8:45 Kalamazoo Mornings with Ken Lanfear on 590 and 106.9 FM WKZO.
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21: I'm Greg Goldman. Opening ceremony set today as we'll soon see the official opening of the Gordie Howe Bridge.
22: Today's ceremonies will only be on the Canadian side of the bridge,
3: owing to the trade stresses between the two countries. The carmakers are the prime audience for the bridge. No matter what happens with trade talks and tariffs, analyst Stephanie Brindley of Mobility Global says parts will still have to move across the border.
4: They have definitely been asking for this. And again, it goes back to having another route and the age of the current operations.
3: The Gordie Howe Bridge is expected to have the latest technology to help keep parts moving with minimal delays.
22: Jeff Gilbert for the Michigan News Network.
21: Celebrating the Coast Guard, the annual Coast Guard Festival, a 10-day event in Grand Haven, runs from the last weekend in July to early August. Festival features fun-filled family events and attracts over 350,000 people. I'm Greg Bowman for the Michigan News Network.
23: After avoiding debates for months, John James just made it clear why. When questioned by Perry Johnson about his support for the reviled Killswitch mandate and being funded by data center developers, John James strangely replied,
24: "I know when you were born, black people could still be bought and sold in this country, but no one owns me."
23: Huh? John James went right to the Democrat strategy of playing the race card. John James is no conservative. He's a lying liberal. John James as governor? Terrifying thought. Perry Johnson is our conservative choice. 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Perry Johnson for Michigan.
25: I'm Perry Johnson, and I approve this message. Paid for by Perry Johnson for governor.
19: Dry pattern continues over the next couple days, but a warming trend begins today that should push temperatures close to 90 by Sunday. Pleasant today, partly cloudy, high of 82. As we head into overnight, clear sky and a low right around 60. Saturday, partly cloudy to mostly sunny conditions and pleasant. High temperature up around 87 and 90 on Sunday with more humidity and a chance of showers and thunderstorms. Heat should continue Monday as well. I'm Storm Team 8 meteorologist Matt Kirkwood tracking Southwest Michigan's weather.
2: And it's sunny and 60 in Kalamazoo right now at WKZO. We are precipitation free across the lower peninsula, making for near perfect driving conditions. And we've had a pretty good morning commute around the Kalamazoo and Portage and surrounding areas. We've had no major issues other than, of course, dodging orange cones and barrels and the many construction projects going on around the area. But no major problems as far as crashes or delays to report on. And this update on WKZO weather and traffic has been brought to you by the Kalamazoo Public Schools. If you and your child are ready to become a part of KPS, visit KalamazooPublicSchools.com or call 337-0100. 848 at WKZO. The 80th season of the Barn Theater rolls on. Another production is underway. It opened last night. In fact, Rent is the Pulitzer Prize and Tony Award-winning rock musical, and it's playing on the Barn Theater stage through a week from Sunday, August 2. Joining us in the studio to give us a little preview of the show if you missed it last night and want to see it in the next week or so. Luke Ragazzi is with us on WKZO in the studio. Hello, Luke.
26: Hello, hello.
2: And Byron Willis, how you doing this morning?
27: I'm good. Good morning. Hello.
2: Well, good to see both of you. Thanks for joining us. How was opening night last night, Luke?
26: It was great. It was great. It was. We had a great crowd. You know, it was a lot of energy. It was a big show to get up and 11 days or so, I think, was the rehearsal process. So, it was great. It was a lot of fun. Very successful. People enjoyed it a lot. It was a good time.
2: All right. Byron, you in agreement with that?
27: I am in agreement. The energy was very good. And when I'm able to peek out into the audience, I could see the expressions on their faces of what they've seen. So, yeah, it was a good show.
2: Well, that's great.
27: It was a great opening.
2: Well, tell us a little bit about your experience with the Barn Theater and theater in general.
27: Okay, well, I've been with the Barn Theater for about, I'm going to say over 10 years. Mm. I've always been invited to be a guest artist and through Brendan. So I've done like 7 shows here, so it's pretty cool. And I love it. This is like a family-oriented business. Great family, great vibes. I love the way they run, and they have the Barneys who teach them all different aspects of theater, not just being on the stage. So, yeah, it's a great time. And I've been in theater for a while, A long while.
2: A long while. Yeah. And Luke's been around the Barn Theater for a long while.
27: Right.
26: A little bit.
2: Maybe not quite 80 years, but quite a while.
26: Not quite.
2: What's your role in Rent, Luke?
26: So I'm playing Roger Davis. He was a former frontman for a rock band that recently, you kind of start in the middle of his story once you start the show. He just recently gets a not-so-great health diagnosis, so you're kind of watching him navigate that along with navigating just kind of the setting of the show, which takes place around the AIDS and homeless epidemic in New York City in 1989 and 1990. So it's really just a lot of elements. It's kind of a core group of friends just all kind of trying to navigate this crazy world all together.
2: And Byron, your role in this?
27: Tom Collins, and pretty much the same. He's dealing with the AIDS situation, and he has a he falls in love with
26: Angel.
27: Yeah, Angel.
26: Love interest.
27: Right. Love interest. Yeah. So, he's like a revolution type of guy, and very smart, and very close with his friends. So. Yeah, he tries to be, I guess he'd be one of the peacemakers within certain situations of the show.
2: Rent opened last night at the Barn Theater, plays through August 2nd. This is kind of an iconic production. A lot of people have seen it in many different venues. You have a pretty good cast surrounding you in this production?
26: We have a phenomenal cast. I mean, truly, and everybody's just so supportive, which is great. We've got three apprentices that have lead roles in this one. Sophie Sontag is playing Mimi. Ryan Parody is playing Mark, and Calvin Means is playing Angel, and then Jamila Joyner is also a guest artist in from Chicago. She's playing Maureen. Oh, I'm so sorry. Four. We have another one. I'm sorry, Hannah. Hannah is playing Maureen. Sorry, Hannah. Jaja is in from Chicago as well, and he's playing Benny. So we've just got a great core group of people, along with our resident company as well, that are just, it's been so great.
27: Yeah, it's a big cast.
2: And Byron, you mentioned the audience reaction last night, on opening night, with this being a very familiar production to many people. They probably do look like they're really into it out there in the audience.
27: Yes, very popular show. Mm-hmm. Yes. And this is, I did it in 2017 here at the Barn Theater, and it was a great reaction and great turnout. And I felt I was repeating the same thing over again last night. I was like, oh, wow. It was very packed for opening. It was good.
2: Felt like you've been there before, right?
27: Right. <yeah.
2: laughs> You certainly have. All right, Rent performed at the Barn Theater. It opened last night. It's playing until August 2nd. BarnTheaterSchool.org on the web is where you find more information on this production and upcoming productions in the 80th season of the Barn Theater, as well as ticket information. So what do you got coming up this week as far as performances, Luke?
26: So we have another performance tonight, and then Saturday we have two performances, one at 5:30, one at 8:30, and then on Sunday at 5 o'clock, and the same thing repeats next week, Thursday, Friday, Saturday, Saturday, Sunday.
2: All right, and you're looking forward to it, I'm sure, Byron.
27: Yes, I am.
2: All right.
27: It's fun.
2: Luke Riazzi's been with us, Byron Willis as well. They're from the cast of Rent, being performed at the Barn Theater, opened last night. And will be performed through August 2nd. And again, barntheaterschool.org for more information. Good to see both of you this morning. Thanks for sharing your experience with us, and have a great week.
27: Thank you for having us.
2: It's going to be a great show, I'm sure. 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
2: 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Temperatures headed for the low 80s later on in the day. We have another update of weather and traffic coming up after the news in just a couple of minutes. And coming up in our next hour, we're going to visit some of the award-winning beaches here in Southwest Michigan with our guest in our Travel Michigan feature. It'll be coming up at around 9:20. Well, the stock market is ready to go one more time this week, starting in a little over half an hour from now. And right now, in futures trading, all three indexes are in positive territory after a seriously down day yesterday, in which the Dow and NASDAQ both dropped over 500 points. The Dow is up 185, trying to record bounce back, that is, from its fifth negative day in the last six. And the S&P and NASDAQ trying to bounce back from some of their worst one-day performances in about a month. And right now, S&P futures are up 8.5 and NASDAQ futures up 150. Brent crude futures topped $100 per barrel for the first time since late May at one point yesterday, soaring about 7%. And West Texas intermediate futures advanced roughly 6% for the day. Price of oil down right now on the U.S. market anyway, down under $90 an ounce after yesterday's price hikes. And that's an update from the business desk on WKZO.
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13: Not enough pain. I'm Chris Foster, Fox News. There have been 13 straight nights of airstrikes in Iran, and President Trump says he might order a major attack, telling Axios Iran has not received enough pain yet.
14: He is seriously considering restarting major combat operations in Iran, including strikes that would be bigger than the ones carried out in Operation Epic Fury. He says, I am considering a massive attack, bigger than ever before. I am close to making a decision. We are all set for it. Iran, though, has refused to capitulate despite the strikes. It rejected a U.S. ceasefire deal presented by Iraq. Iranian and Iraqi officials tell the New York Times. The sticking point was reportedly over the Strait of Hormuz. Tehran's not interested in a temporary deal that leaves that issue unresolved.
13: It's Fox's Madeline Rivera. As it was in 2024, immigration is shaping up to be a polarizing topic for voters in the midterm elections. Fox's Bill Malugin has more.
15: Now that the border's quiet, the conversation has shifted to what should be done about the millions of illegal immigrants already here. And some Democrats want immigration enforcement ended entirely. More migrant crime is back in the headlines. A Salvadoran illegal immigrant is now charged with felony hit and run causing serious injury or death after police say he killed three people in a crash in North Carolina on Saturday, then tried to flee the scene. But new Fox News polling reveals Democrats are gaining serious ground on immigration after getting destroyed on the topic in 2024. When asked which party would handle immigration better right now, Democrats now have a 1-point lead over Republicans, 50-49%.
13: Republicans had an 8-point lead over Democrats on immigration in the Fox News polling in April. President Trump's replacing tariffs that expired today with new ones, 10-12.5% on imports from 60 countries accused of inadequately enforcing bans on goods produced by forced labor. America's listening to Fox News.
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20: Well, Democrats coming together tomorrow in Maine for their convention. Democrat Troy Jackson could be the choice of the 601 delegates to replace Graham Plattner, who won the Senate primary but dropped out over sexual assault allegations, which he has denied. Jackson, a former state Senate president, ran for governor of the primary in June, won the unofficial support of delegates during last weekend's delegate selection meetings. The workaround from President Trump and his tariff team, Fox's Jared Halpert at the White House.
28: Imports from 60 countries will face anywhere from 10-12.5% tariffs in response to what the Trump administration says are human rights abuse and distortive trade practices. The new tariffs will replace a temporary worldwide 10% tariff expiring Friday. The administration has relied on different authorities to maintain a tariff regime after the U.S. Supreme Court struck down so-called reciprocal tariffs in February. President Trump is now using what's called Section 301 of the Trade Act of 1974 that allows the president to impose import taxes and other sanctions against countries determined to have engaged in unjustifiable, unreasonable, or discriminatory trade practices. At the White House, Jared Halpern, Fox News.
20: Top brass at the Democratic National Committee meet today to consider their early primary calendar in the run-up to the 2028 presidential election. South Carolina and Nevada are said to be the leading contenders as Democrats want to diversify the voters who choose the nominee in the early states. Hurricane Fausto, a Category 2 storm in the Pacific, that from the National Hurricane Center, which says it's expected to approach the Hawaiian Islands next week. It's about 1,600 miles east of Hilo on the Big Island. Max sustained winds are around 100 miles per hour. and more than 1.6 million dozen shell eggs sold in Texas, Oklahoma, Arkansas, Louisiana, New Mexico, and Mississippi voluntarily recalled over potential salmonella contamination. I'm CJ Papa, and this is Fox News.
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3: The Kalamazoo Department of Public Safety has arrested two people for a robbery and an assault Thursday afternoon near the Bodega Market on West KL Avenue. The victim is hospitalized after officers say he was severely assaulted. They have not released his condition. The suspects were caught less than a mile east of Beacon Hospital on Gull Road after they fled. No names have yet been released. Voting in Michigan's August 4th primary kicks into the next gear this weekend. Early voting will start Saturday. It's different than absentee balloting. That permits you to receive and send your ballot by mail. Early voting requires a voter to travel to an actual designated balloting office, fill out the ballot, and slip it into a tabulator. This time, there will be 7 locations open in Kalamazoo County. Portage City Council member Vic Ledbetter says the polling places open up tomorrow.
4: We have 9 days of early voting for the August 4th primary. Also, check your voter registration. Make sure that everything is accurate.
3: The Kalamazoo Expo Center, the Portage Parks Department, the Douglas Community Association, and the Fetzer Center will once again host precincts. This year, Comstock, Cooper, and Pavilion Townships are also hosting the early balloting at their township halls. Now, the balloting will be open Saturday, July 25th through Sunday, August 2nd, 9 a.m. to 5 p.m. each day. Voters approved the reforms back in 2022 as part of a package of proposals to expand voter access during state and federal elections. A 35-year-old man from Gulf

0: faster than their cost, with very large systems averaging the most.
1: A family of four right now pays about $10,000 out of their pocket each year in the premiums, the copays, co-insurances, deductibles, and that's money that they can't spend on food for their family or the goods and services to keep them going.
0: Brett Jackson, president of the Michigan Health Purchasers Coalition, said lawmakers in Michigan know it's an issue and they're working to address it. That's why he's calling for greater transparency in hospital pricing so those lawmakers have the proper data to work with. Ryan Recker for the Michigan News Network.
2: The wait for the second bridge between Detroit and Canada, almost over. The Gordie Howe International Bridge is scheduled to open up Monday after 8 years of construction and more than 25 years of planning. Trucking companies are looking forward to it. McLaren Transport Vice President Mohammed Saadi says the bridge will cut their costs they're currently paying to use the privately owned and 96-year-old Ambassador Bridge.
3: We estimate it to be about $20,000 to $25,000 a month just in savings with this new bridge.
2: The Gordie Howe International Bridge will have more lanes, more scanner technology, and it'll connect directly to I-75 in Detroit and Highway 401 in Windsor.
3: Since it first started to now, we just won't believe it until it's officially opened and us driving across that bridge.
2: Now, tolls for the bridge will be less than half of what the Ambassador Bridge charges for commercial trucks and more than a dollar cheaper for passenger vehicles. That's the latest from the WKZO Newsroom. I'm Mike Alarney. More news, WKZO.com.
4: Dry pattern continues over the next couple of days, but a warming trend begins today that should push temperatures close to 90 by Sunday. Pleasant today, partly cloudy, high of 82. As we head into overnight, clear sky and a low right around 60. Saturday, partly cloudy to mostly sunny conditions and pleasant. High temperature up around 87 and 90 on Sunday with more humidity and a chance of showers and thunderstorms. Heat should continue Monday as well. I'm Storm Team meteorologist Matt Kirkwood tracking southwest Michigan's weather.
5: And we have hazy sunshine in Kalamazoo. We're looking good out there. And no precipitation across the lower peninsula of Michigan. Temperature on the move upward. It's 64 degrees now in WKZO. And checking on traffic, some very busy areas of traffic as we start to wind down most of the busy period on the Friday morning commute. Of course, most of the congestion is right around the Kalamazoo Avenue Park Street area, where the reconstruction of Kalamazoo Avenue and the work going on at the Event Center project is all coming together. It's a very slow go on Kalamazoo Avenue and on Park Street to that area if you're going east to west. Alternate routes like Ransom Street or North Street or maybe Level Street may get you a little faster if you're just motoring through, but you can still get to businesses along Kalamazoo Avenue despite the construction activity, so don't ignore them when you're doing the summer sidewalk sale days again today and tomorrow in downtown Kalamazoo. Also seeing a slowdown in traffic West Main Hill. Coming down on Park Street, headed toward downtown Kalamazoo. But our highways continue to move smoothly despite construction activity going on at 94 and 131 and along 94 just east of Battle Creek. And we've had no reports of major problems or crashes across the region so far this morning. And that is an update on WKZO weather and traffic.
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5: Friday morning, and happy that your smiling face is alongside at the radio this morning as we get ready to wrap up another summer week and head into our final weekend of July. 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

0: 590 and 106.9 FM WKZO. Hazy sunshine, temperatures making their way through the 60s and on our way to the low 80s for later on this afternoon. And that heat will be building back up during the weekend. And by Monday, we're going to be back up into the 90s to start the brand new week. Another update of weather and traffic is coming up in this hour. And also coming up, some stories making news in the entertainment world. We have stories from the Health Beat to share with you this morning. And computer pro Kim Komando is coming up with their morning tech update at around 9:30 this morning. And food delivery robots. If you had any experience with this, well, they may not be a perfect solution to delivering food, as Kim Komando will talk about in her morning update coming up shortly here on WKZO. Earlier this morning here on the show, we had a conversation with Val Glasscock, who manages the Texas Township Farmers Market in Texas Corners, which will be open for business tomorrow morning at 8. And it looks like you're finally going to be able to stock up on ears of corn for your outdoor eating pleasure this summer. It's finally going to be at the market tomorrow in great quantities. So bring all the shopping bags you can, and load up for the season. Blueberries, cherries, zucchini expected to be at the market tomorrow. And, of course, the Kalamazoo Farmers Market in session 7 a.m. to 1 p.m. tomorrow morning on Bank Street. And the Portage Zhang Farmers Market is a Sunday event, of course, 9 to 1 on Sunday. Downtown Kalamazoo will be buzzing with another day of summer sidewalk sales beginning in just a little bit. The stores open at 10 o'clock this morning, and they'll be back open at 10 tomorrow morning for the final day of the 62nd year of Downtown Kalamazoo summer sidewalk sales. Number of other things happening this weekend, including the 52nd Richland Arts Fair at Gallmetto Farms, 9 to 4 tomorrow. And the big events this weekend at the Gilmore Car Museum, the Mopars at the Red Barns, more than 350 Chrysler muscle cars, classics and convertibles starting at 9 a.m. tomorrow. So another busy, active weekend. And maybe you're going to make it a beach weekend. Things are looking good for the beach this weekend. And in fact, you'll have a chance to enjoy some award-winning beaches here in Southwest Michigan this weekend. That courtesy of USA Today's Reader's Choice list of Michigan's top beaches. We're going to talk about that list and which beaches in Southwest Michigan are singled out for being outstanding places to throw down a towel and catch a little sun. With our special guest coming up in our Travel Michigan feature, that is next on Kalamazoo Mornings with Ken Lanfear on 590 and 106.9 FM WKZO.
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6: The Tigers utilized another clutch three-run home run and some late hitting to take the series opener from the Royals last night by a final score of 4-3. Detroit fell behind 2-0 in the sixth inning after a two-run homer from Isaac Collins. In the seventh, James Outman assumed the role of hero by hitting a two-out, three-run home run over the wall in right field. It was his fourth homer of the year. Kansas City tied the game at 3-3 in the top of the eighth with an RBI single from Josh Rojas. Then in the bottom of the inning, Dylan Dingler played the role of hero with a two-out RBI single to score Hao Yu Lee and give the Tigers a 4-3 lead. Drew Summers started the ninth inning on the mound for Detroit. He recorded one out, put a single and walk, put the go-ahead run on base. Kyle Finnegan entered the game and closed the win with a 3-6-1 double play to end the night. The Tigers are now 49-54. They're 5-2 since the All-Star break. Game two in the series is tonight at 6:40. I'm Brendan Shabath from the Michigan News Network.
0: On WKZO, Friday morning, getting ready for another big weekend, and maybe it's going to be spent in part at the beach. We have some wonderful beaches to enjoy, of course, here in Southwest Michigan, and conditions are looking good for the upcoming weekend. They weren't so good earlier this week, before the weather changed about Wednesday or so, I believe, but we had some high risk warnings for swimmers and to people urged to stay off the piers. But that all changed, and it's going to be calm and quiet for the most part through this upcoming weekend with low swim risk and no problems with high waves or anything like that. And it's no secret that we have some wonderful beaches to enjoy here in Southwest Michigan, and three of them have earned spots on USA Today's 2026 10 Best Reader's Choice list of Michigan's top 10 beaches. It's the subject of our Travel Michigan feature this morning on WKZO, as perhaps you're making plans to travel to the beach this weekend. Our guest is Morgan Poole. Morgan is content creator and communications coordinator of Visit Southwest Michigan and is with us this morning on WKZO. Hi, Morgan.
7: Hello, happy Friday. I'm so excited to talk to you today. How are you?
0: Well, I'm doing well. Thanks so much. Excited to have you with us to talk about, well, beaches, which are very exciting here in Southwest Michigan. First, tell us a little bit about your organization.
7: Yes. First, I have to say I love my job because we promote all things fun in Southwest Michigan, St. Joseph, Benton Harbor, Stephensville, and the many surrounding communities. It's very rewarding, you know, whether you're visiting for the first time or you've lived here your whole life. Visit Southwest Michigan, our organization, is here to inspire you to discover something new. So it's a pretty cool gig, if you ask me.
0: I imagine it is. I imagine your friends are all jealous of you, Morgan. Well, let's talk about these beaches. Three USA Today choices among the 10 best beaches of Michigan. Which beaches got that wonderful honor, Morgan?
7: Yes, it is so wonderful indeed. Those beaches are Silver Beach County Park and Tisquernia Park Beach in St. Joseph. And we also have Warren Dunes State Park in Sawyer. And what's really cool, Ken, is that visitors and locals don't have to just choose one. Each of the beaches have their own personality, and they're really all just a short drive apart. So you can beach hop in a day or a weekend. It's totally up to you.
0: Morgan Poole is our guest on our Travel Michigan feature this morning on WKZO from Visit Southwest Michigan, and we'll do just that to the wonderful beaches in Southwest Michigan. And there's other things to do along the lakeshore once you get off the beach, get out of the sun for a little while, isn't there?
7: Absolutely. So we have something very cool. It's our free Shop and Shore trolley. It's a hot commodity this summer. So it's one of the easiest ways to experience St. Joseph and Benton Harbor. Completely free, runs through Labor Day. You can hop on and off to the beach and other locations in downtown St. Joseph and Benton Harbor. It's pretty easy, convenient, and it has AC, so you can beat the heat if you'd like.
0: And we still have plenty of summer left, so there are some upcoming events of note along the beaches in Southwest Michigan and some of the wonderful cities we all enjoy.
7: Absolutely. So next weekend will be very exciting. We have Chalk the Block in downtown St. Joseph. So it's really the community transforms into one giant outdoor art gallery. So local, regional, and even international artists create incredible chalk art, and you get to vote for your favorite. So that's pretty fun. And then in August 17th through 22nd, we have the Berrien County Youth Fair. So I call this summer's grand finale. You have your carnival rides, your grandstand entertainment, of course, your delicious fair food, youth exhibits, the list goes on. It's such a fun summer tradition for families, for friends, and the entire community. So it's a great way to celebrate what's left of the season.
0: All right. We've got great conditions for sitting on the beach this weekend. Don't forget the sunscreen, of course. Morgan, is there a place where we can go to learn more about what's going on from Visit Southwest Michigan?
7: Oh, yes. 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
0: Our Travel Michigan feature this week, our guest Morgan Poole, content creator and communications coordinator of Visit Southwest Michigan, and that we will do. Morgan, thanks so much for being with us this morning.
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0: WKZO, Friday morning in the entertainment world. And perhaps you're going to be heading to the movies this weekend. And The Odyssey is expected to rule the box office once again this weekend. The Christopher Nolan epic expected to do another $75 to $85 million in business in its second weekend in theaters near you. The film has made $182 million domestically so far and has a global total of over $303 million. Well, Queen's 1981 Greatest Hits album has been named the biggest album of all time in the UK on their official charts.
13: Mama just killed a man, put a gun against
14: the compilation album features hits like Bohemian Rhapsody, We Will Rock You, and We Are the Champions. It has sold 7.8 million album units to date. Following Queen's album are ABBA's Gold Greatest Hits and Oasis' What's the Story, Morning Glory. Adele's 21 and the Beatles' Sgt. Pepper's Lonely Hearts Club Band round out the top five. I'm Mark Mayfield.
0: Kevin Hart's new action comedy, 72 Hours, has landed a spot on Netflix.
15: You gotta see this. I'm in a random group chat with some guys planning their bachelor party.
16: Kevin Hart is headed to South Florida to connect with the youth in the comedy 72 Hours. Hart stars as Joe, a 40-year-old advertising executive whose career is falling apart when he's accidentally added to a group text for a bachelor party full of 20-somethings. Instead of leaving the chat, he books the flight, hoping a wild three-day weekend in Miami will save his career and prove he still gets young people.
17: Shower up and put on your good panties.
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16: What follows includes run-ins with the law and a South Beach party bus ride that goes completely sideways. Michelle Polino, Fox News.
0: But in the meantime, The Morning Show will end with Season 5 on Apple TV.
16: The Morning Show is turning off the studio lights one final time. The already renewed fifth season will be its last. It's the end of an era at Apple TV, as The Morning Show was one of the very first Apple scripted original series. Apple gave it a two-season order in 2017, 2 years before the streamer launched, with Jennifer Aniston and Reese Witherspoon in the lead roles. Season 4 of The Morning Show launched September 2025. The official description for the season states, in part, with the UVA-NBN merger complete, the newsroom must grapple with newfound responsibility, hidden motives, and the elusive nature of truth in a polarized America. The final season is set to debut in 2027. Michelle Polino, Fox News.
0: And speaking of Apple TV, The Dink, the first mainstream American movie about pickleball, is scheduled to debut today on Apple TV. And the musician behind the Pink Panther theme song has died. Plus Johnson passed away on Wednesday at his home in Los Angeles. The musician's children confirmed the news and said he had performed recently at his retirement community. Johnson began performing professionally at 10 years of age, and he can be heard on Henry Mancini's Pink Panther theme for the 1963 movie. Plus Johnson was 94. And those are stories headlining the entertainment world on 590 and 106.9 FM WKZO.
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23: In the newsroom, I'm Michael Arney. Coming up, Kalamazoo Public Safety arresting a teenager under 18 for a stabbing at a condominium. And State Representative Julie Rogers telling Kalamazoo Public Schools trustees the state budget for schools much better.
24: Today, let's talk about those food delivery robots. One just got hit by a train. Naturally, the train had the right of way. Another one plowed straight through a high school marching band, which also had the right of way. Another tumbled down a flight of concrete stairs. Are these things really ready for prime time? 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But when they fail, it's usually spectacular, blocking wheelchair ramps, wandering into traffic, getting dragged a half a block by a car driver who never saw it. 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These things are conducting business on your sidewalks, and eventually, a human will get hurt. Start your mornings with coffee and my free newsletter. 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
23: A teenager younger than 18 is in police custody after a stabbing that happened at Kenbrook Court Condominiums off of Michigan Avenue in Kalamazoo. It happened just before 2:15 yesterday afternoon. The victim is hospitalized. The suspect was arrested at the scene. Police say that the two knew each other, but they have not said what led to the stabbing. Their names have also not been released. Well, Governor Gretchen Whitmer signed the school aid budget for fiscal year 2027 this week. That means more support for student literacy and assurances that at-risk kids will continue to get assistance. At a time when the federal government is taking a cleaver to programs that help historically underserved youth, the state budget goes in the other direction. State Representative Julie Rogers telling Kalamazoo Public Schools trustees last night that it not only passed, but so did legislation to make funding for at-risk programs part of the annual budget.
2: Senate Bill 903 passed alongside the budget, which puts this permanently in statute to have at-risk funding. So that was a huge win that I was proud to vote for.
23: In addition, Rogers says it also sets funding aside for food programs.
2: The budget provides $200 million so that you can provide free breakfast and lunch to all of our students. That represents a savings for parents of $1,000 per child per year, which in these costly times, I think, is really important.
23: The $22.9 billion school aid fund also increased the foundation grant for each student by $250. Additional funding was set aside for literacy programs.
2: More than $500 million is dedicated to helping students across the state be strong readers for high-impact tutoring, before and after-school programs, and summer programming.
23: The budget process and negotiations over the school aid bill were much smoother this year than last, as many state senators and representatives are facing re-election. They're anxious to avoid the budget impasses that resulted in missing the budget deadline last year. For many young Michiganders, buying a home is the next step in adulthood. But for a growing number, that step feels farther away than ever before.
4: State and local housing leaders pointed to housing shortages, complex zoning rules, and a lack of skilled trades as a reason for Michigan's housing crisis. Here's Michigan State Housing Authority CEO Amy Hovey.
18: Yes, we're still in a housing crisis. Housing is still not affordable for the average Michigan family.
4: For a generation that grew up expecting home ownership to be a milestone, many say the path there keeps getting longer. While the demand is there, the state's housing guru says for supply, isn't.
18: We're still about 97,000 units short of where we need to be for our current population.
4: She says increasing supply is part of the solution, but for many would-be buyers, the question remains, when will owning a home become realistic? Tim Pamplin for the Michigan News Network.
23: Time is running short for families and more looking to adopt a new pet. The Bissell Pet Foundation's Empty the Shelters Summer National Adoption Event will wrap up Sunday. There are 17 shelters in Michigan taking part in the program, including the Humane Society of West Michigan and the Kent County Animal Shelter. Foundation spokeswoman Eliza Curtin says past events have helped tens of thousands of pets.
19: Since we started in 2016, we have had over 400,000 adoptions. So it's incredible, and we do it quarterly, and the numbers just keep growing, and it's truly an amazing event for both dogs and cats.
23: The Bissell Pet Foundation helps to offset adoption fees, making it possible to take home a spayed or neutered, fully vaccinated and microchipped pet who's ready to be loved for $70 or less. That's the latest from the WKZO Newsroom. I'm Mike Alarney. More news, WKZO.com.
3: News. I'm Therese Crowley. Ready for more pain? After 13 nights of CENTCOM airstrikes, President Trump suggests Iran hasn't felt enough pain yet to make a deal. So he's weighing a massive new attack, bigger than Epic Fury, to get them to the table.
5: They would like to do something, but I say they're not ready yet. They need more of the same.
3: The president also saying he'll use frozen Iranian assets to pay for any damage to ships and Gulf neighbors. Iran's foreign minister warning the chaos from that confiscation won't be pretty or peaceful. President Trump braving a threat environment tonight, the rescheduled White House Correspondents' Dinner at the D.C. Waldorf tonight after the attempt on his life at the April Hilton dinner.
6: The Secret Service has investigated roughly 10,000 threat cases so far this year alone. That's a 40% increase compared to this time last year.
3: Fox's Christina Coleman. 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
7: Dry pattern continues over the next couple of days, but a warming trend begins today that should push temperatures close to 90 by Sunday. Pleasant today, partly cloudy, high of 82. As we head into overnight, clear sky and a low right around 60. Saturday, partly cloudy to mostly sunny conditions and pleasant, high temperature up around 87 and 90 on Sunday with more humidity and a chance of showers and thunderstorms. Heat should continue Monday as well. I'm Storm 2 Main meteorologist Matt Kirkwood tracking southwest Michigan's weather.
0: Partly sunny skies, 66 degrees currently in Kalamazoo at WKZO. If you're headed downtown for summer sidewalk sales and haven't traveled much in downtown Kalamazoo of late, right now things are moving pretty well traffic-wise, but just remember they're reconstructing Kalamazoo Avenue and will be for some time. And there's work going on at the Event Center construction project as well between Park Street and Westage on Kalamazoo Avenue, all making it a very slow go along that stretch of Kalamazoo Avenue and downtown Kalamazoo, but you can still access the businesses if you need to along Kalamazoo Avenue. But just to be aware of that as you head downtown to enjoy the festivities today and again tomorrow. But other than that, we're moving fine across the entire region. We've had no reports of major problems or crashes this morning. 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
0: Friday morning on Wall Street. Final trading session of the week is underway. Stocks are mixed in the opening minutes of today's trading session after a down day yesterday and a big surge in oil prices, which eased a bit on the world markets this morning. Dow is up 108.95 right now at 51.820. The S&P 500 up by 5, the NASDAQ down 66. early in the Friday, July 24, 2026 trading session. More on the markets and an update of those numbers coming up shortly here on WKZO. And I'm Ken Lanfear with the Friday morning news on the Health Beat. And although some in Kalamazoo County government may disagree, according to a news story we covered earlier this week, GLP-1 weight loss drugs are apparently saving some companies money.
9: A new study shows those on weight loss drugs took 17% less long-term sick leave than people who didn't use the medications. The study by the National Bureau of Economic Research shows the reduction in sick time use has led to savings for companies equal to 1.3 to 1.5% of an employee's salary. The study used a 30-day absence to define long-term sick leave. I'm Mark Mayfield.
0: Well, federal health officials are investigating a new outbreak involving the parasite Cyclospora.
10: The outbreak included 72 people as of Wednesday. The Food and Drug Administration has not yet identified which products are linked to the illnesses, and officials have not said where the cases are located. But the FDA has been testing lettuce samples from Taylor Farms. The food distributor voluntarily recalled 5-pound bags of shredded lettuce earlier this month. Now they've temporarily shut down a processing facility in central Mexico that has been allegedly linked to the outbreak. The CDC reported this week that people across 41 states have come down with a parasite. John Saucier, Fox News.
0: Well, researchers are reacting to that new study we reported on this week that suggests drinking up to 40 ounces of coffee a day may not be as dangerous for healthy adults as first thought.
11: This is House Call for Health. New research suggests multiple cups of your morning joe may not hurt your heart's health. A recent statement published by the American Heart Association says consuming up to 5 8-ounce cups of coffee a day is generally safe for most adults. The association says this can even be linked to lower risk of certain heart conditions, like heart failure, heart disease, and stroke in some individuals. These findings apply to black coffee, and adding sugar, syrups, or cream likely reduces its potential health benefits. The association also says energy drinks can increase the risk of high blood pressure and irregular heart rhythm. For more health news, go to foxnewshealth.com. House Call for Health, I'm Lisa Brady, Fox News.
0: There's an egg recall in the news this morning.
12: The Food and Drug Administration says Midwest Poultry Services is recalling nearly 1.6 million dozen white shell eggs and brown shell cage-free eggs that were produced in Texas. The eggs have the potential to be contaminated with salmonella and were sold at Kroger and Brookshire grocery stores as well as smaller retailers and delivered to food service providers. They were sold in Arkansas, Louisiana, Mississippi, New Mexico, Oklahoma, and Texas under the Kroger, Simple Truth, and Country Morning brand names, among others. The affected products have either sell-by or best-by dates between July 20th and August 17th. 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Tanya J. Powers, Fox News.
0: Stress is one reason why people use cannabis, but it might have the opposite effect for regular users.
13: Cortisol is nicknamed the stress hormone. Research from Oregon State University finds that cannabis users often have higher levels of cortisol in the morning than people who don't use cannabis. That could have a negative effect on stress response systems over time. Prolonged periods of high cortisol levels can have harmful effects on the body, including anxiety and heart disease. I'm Brad Ford.
0: And this is the time of year when mosquitoes love to bite, but there are things you can do to reduce that risk.
14: Step one, according to the New Jersey Health Department, is to get rid of standing water in your yard in bird baths, pet bowls, pool covers, empty flower pots, buckets, and yes, watering cans. Step two, according to the EPA, is to wear long sleeve shirts and pants when outdoors and stay inside during peak mosquito hours, dawn and dusk. Mosquito repellent containing DEET is highly recommended for exposed skin. I'm Sarah Lee Kessler.
0: And Bronson Pulmonary Medicine Specialists are the first in Kalamazoo to offer ION robotic-assisted lung biopsy. It's a minimally invasive procedure that helps find lung cancer earlier and with greater accuracy. And Bronson is showing off the new technology in a special open house that's actually underway right now at the Bronson Methodist Hospital campus in the Jasper Street parking lot right behind the Gilmore Center, a 56-foot mobile learning lab where you can step inside and see the advanced technology in action will be open behind the Gilmore Center till 6 o'clock tonight. No registration is needed. It's an open house, so you can stop by anytime between now and 6. For more information, bronsonhealth.com/pulmonary. And those are stories headlining the Health Beat this morning on 590 and 106.9 FM WKZO.
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15: I'm Greg Goldman. Opening ceremony set today as we'll soon see the official opening of the Gordie Howe Bridge.
16: Today's ceremonies will only be on the Canadian side of the bridge, owing to the trade stresses between the two countries. But car makers are the prime audience for the bridge. No matter what happens with trade talks and tariffs, analyst Stephanie Brindley of Mobility Global says parts will still have to move across the border.
17: They have definitely been asking for this. And again, it goes back to having another route and the age of the current operations.
16: The Gordie Howe Bridge is expected to have the latest technology to help keep parts moving with minimal delays.
20: Jeff Gilbert for the Michigan News Network.
15: Celebrating the Coast Guard, the annual Coast Guard Festival, a 10-day event in Grand Haven, runs from the last weekend in July to early August. Festival features fun-filled family events and attracts over 350,000 people. I'm Greg Bowman for the Michigan News Network.
21: After avoiding debates for months, John James just made it clear why. When questioned by Perry Johnson about his support for the reviled killswitch mandate and being funded by data center developers, John James strangely replied,
22: "I know when you were born, black people could still be bought and sold in this country, but no one owns me."
21: Huh? John James went right to the Democrat strategy of playing the race card. John James is no conservative. He's a lying liberal. John James as governor? Terrifying thought. Perry Johnson is our conservative choice. Non-politician, real Republican, really smart. Helps save the American automobile industry and can apply the same skills to get Michigan back on track. Perry Johnson for Michigan.
24: I'm Perry Johnson, and I approve this message. Paid for by Perry Johnson for governor.
7: Dry pattern continues over the next couple of days, but a warming trend begins today that should push temperatures close to 90 by Sunday. Pleasant today, partly cloudy, high of 82. As we head into overnight, clear sky and a low right around 60. Saturday, partly cloudy to mostly sunny conditions and pleasant. High temperature up around 87 and 90 on Sunday with more humidity and a chance of showers and thunderstorms. Heat should continue Monday as well. I'm Storm Team 8 meteorologist Matt Kirkwood tracking southwest Michigan's weather.
0: Partly sunny skies, 67 degrees in Kalamazoo at WKZO. Clear, dry conditions on the roadways for your travels, and we're settling down from a typically busy Friday morning commute. Still a bit of backup along Kalamazoo Avenue and that reconstruction project area. Park Street impacted in that area as well. But other than that, downtown Kalamazoo traffic is moving fine. So are the arteries heading into downtown, and the highways continue to move smoothly with no major issues to report on. An update on WKZO weather and traffic brought to you by Avink McCowan and Secord Funeral Homes, your local family-owned funeral home serving families throughout the Kalamazoo area. 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The Tigers are one of the hottest clubs in baseball during this month of July, and they've won three out of their last four now, following a come-from-behind 4-3 win over the Kansas City Royals in Detroit last night. That was game one of a four-game weekend series, which resumes tonight in Detroit, and Tarek Skubal will be on the mound for the Tigers this evening. A big NASCAR event at Indianapolis Motor Speedway coming up this weekend on Sunday. One of NASCAR's most historically exclusive races is the Brickyard 400. And the Chicago Blackhawks are bringing back forward Patrick Kane on a two-year contract deal agreed to yesterday. The 37-year-old signed with the Blackhawks in 2007. He played 16 seasons in Chicago and helped lead the Blackhawks to three Stanley Cups before spending the past three seasons with the Detroit Red Wings. And those are the top stories in the world of sports on WKZO.
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0: WKZO, checking out the business world. And, of course, oil prices making news yesterday on the rise. Yesterday as the stock market fell. And on our Fuel Friday feature here on WKZO, checking out the lowest fuel prices in Kalamazoo County as you get ready to fill up for your weekend activities. We find the lowest price, according to GasBuddy.com this morning, is $4.09 a gallon. That's at the Marathon on Douglas Avenue in Kalamazoo, the Citgo on West D Avenue in Kalamazoo, and the Marathon on Portage Road in Kalamazoo, both at $4.14 a gallon. Well, the Dow Jones Industrials trying to recover from a better than 500-point loss yesterday, up 92.5 right now in this opening half hour of today's trading session, 51.804.19. But the S&P has dropped into negative territory of 9.11, and the NASDAQ down 166 at this point. And Thursday's moves put the major averages on pace for weekly declines unless things turn around dramatically. The Dow so far has been down 0.8% for the week and 0.7% loss for the S&P. The NASDAQ has underperformed, losing 1.5%. The Dow losing 5.06 yesterday, saw its fifth negative day in its last six. And the S&P and NASDAQ have their worst one-day performances since June 23rd. And Tesla may still have some kinks to work out with its driverless cars. The company's robo-taxis made their debut Tuesday in Tampa, Florida, and then yesterday one of them was spotted going the wrong way down a one-way street. Nobody was hurt, fortunately. Well, that wraps up our look at the business world and our week together on WKZO. Thanks so much for the company. Back with you Monday morning at 6.
6: I'm John James. A few years ago, they called me a fearmonger when I warned about socialism and communism on the rise. Well, here we are. Socialist radicals are taking over the Democrat Party you used to know. And Michigan is ground zero. Now our health care is unaffordable. They're twisting the minds of our children, letting illegals vote, and steal our Medicaid. They sympathize with terrorists. They say the most important thing they can do is take America down from within. As a West Point graduate and a former U.S. Army captain, I have a word for that. Treason. Socialism's not just on our doorstep. It's inside the house. Republicans need a strong, tested leader who will first kneel and pray, and then stand and fight for Michigan and for our republic. I'm John James. I fought evil abroad with an Apache helicopter, so we wouldn't have to fight it here. But now that it's come, we will put on the full armor of God and defeat it right here in Michigan, together. Paid for by John James for MI.
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18: Another tack on tariffs. I'm Chris Foster, Fox News. New tariffs are in effect, replacing others expiring today, covering more than 99% of U.S. imports, the White House says.
19: Imports from 60 countries will face anywhere from 10 to 12.5% tariffs in response to what the Trump administration says are human rights abuse and distortive trade practices. The administration has relied on different authorities to maintain a tariff regime after the U.S. Supreme Court struck down so-called reciprocal tariffs in February.
18: Fox's Jared Halpern. There have been more airstrikes in Iran, and President Trump says he's considering something bigger because Iran has not received enough pain yet.
23: Those attacks by U.S. forces over military targets in Iran began at about 2 a.m. local time. The strikes lasted for more than 2 hours. This was the 13th night in a row that the U.S. targeted military targets inside of Iran. It comes as President Trump is warning of something possibly much bigger on the horizon, telling Axios there could be a massive attack on Iran, that the president is close to a decision, but a decision has not been made yet. One thing the president has been firm on over and over again, the fact that he says Iran will never have a nuclear weapon.
18: Fox's Steve Harrigan. A redo of the White House Correspondents Association dinners tonight at the Waldorf Astoria Hotel in D.C. instead of the Washington Hilton.
25: The event tonight is going to have some new security measures after a gunman stormed the ballroom during April's dinner in an attempt to take the president's life. Some of those new measures include mandatory guest registration for everyone attending. It will pre-vet everyone in that room who will have to show a QR code to get in. There will also be only one entrance.
18: Fox's Jackie Heinrich. Colt Gray pleads guilty to all charges, including murder for a 2024 shooting at his high school in Georgia. Four people died. He and his father are expected to be sentenced next week. The father convicted of murder and manslaughter for buying the rifle, knowing about his son's mental health problems. America's listening to Fox News.
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18: Ukraine's President Zelensky will be back in D.C. next Tuesday, a White House official says, to meet with President Trump and ask for more continued support in the fight against Russia. Zelensky met yesterday with a Trump ally and sometime advisor Laura Loomer.
14: It was a dramatic turnaround on the war that could have political reverberations back in Washington. Loomer spent years minimizing Russia's invasion of Ukraine and amplifying Russian propaganda to her nearly 2 million followers. This week, she had a change of heart. She posted, "I often said I don't care. Looking back, that wasn't very nice of me to say. We need to have moral clarity." Trump gave his stamp of approval on social media. "Very good," he wrote on Thursday evening. Zelensky's office posting, "It is really important that Laura Loomer is in Ukraine and sees things with her own eyes as they are." In London, Greg Palgott, Fox News.
18: Weeks after a Los Angeles warehouse fire, people who live nearby say the city's not doing enough to clean up the mess left behind.
15: People in the Boyle Heights neighborhood of Los Angeles say the removal of more than 85 million pounds of rotting food from the Lineage Logistics cold storage warehouse has left them dealing with flies, rodents, and a stench that brought on more than 900 odor complaints last week alone. Air quality violations are also piling up for Lineage, which says it has already handed out about 350 fly traps to people in the community, with hundreds more to come. The fire broke out on June 17th, and the cause remains under investigation. L.A. Mayor Karen Bass is pressing the L.A. County Department of Public Health to move faster in addressing the issue, but the county says it's overseeing code enforcement and Lineage's efforts at pest management. Tanya J. Powers, Fox News.
18: A live music festival in Madison, Wisconsin, Atwood Fest, is canceled this weekend because of ongoing protests over a fatal police shooting Wednesday. About 20 protesters interrupted a news conference the police chief was holding about the shooting. I'm Chris Foster. This is Fox News.
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16: Early voting in Michigan's August 4th primary begins Saturday. It's different than absentee balloting. That permits you to receive and send your ballot by mail. Early voting requires somebody to travel to an actual designated balloting office, fill out a ballot, and slip it into a tabulator. The Kalamazoo Expo Center, Portage Parks Department, Douglas Community Association, and the Fetzer Center are all polling precincts. This year, Comstock, Cooper, and Pavilion Townships are also hosting early balloting at their township halls. Kalamazoo Public Safety arresting two people for a robbery and an assault Thursday afternoon near the Bodega Market on West KL Avenue. Victim is hospitalized after officers say he was severely assaulted. They have not released his condition. Suspects were caught less than a mile east of Beacon Hospital on Gull Road after they fled. In the WKZO Newsroom, I'm Michael Arney.
7: Dry pattern continues over the next couple days, but a warming trend begins today that should push temperatures close to 90 by Sunday. Pleasant today, partly cloudy, high of 82. As we head into overnight, clear sky and a low right around 60. Saturday, partly cloudy to mostly sunny conditions and pleasant, high temperature up around 87 and 90 on Sunday with more humidity and a chance of showers and thunderstorms. Heat should continue Monday as well. I'm Storm 2 Main meteorologist Matt Kirkwood tracking southwest Michigan's weather.
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on this afternoon. Who knows when you might be listening, tuned into the broadcast, the transmission, if you will. And we're interested in broadcasting, we're interested in radio, and we're interested in modern communication. So, an interesting story comes out of Miami, as many of them do. It's not a Florida man story, it's actually a Florida woman story. A news anchor there who decided to post a bikini picture to social media. Now, these days, you might not find that strange, but the TV station in Miami had put out an edict. It said, let's not act like influencers if you want to be a TV news anchor. You see, these vacation photos that she posted were from a trip to Fiji. And it was just a few weeks after the station's senior management sent a memo telling the quote-unquote journalists to stop using social media for foolish nonsense and acting like influencers. So, you had a Janice Fernandez, a WPLG TV news anchor, six-time Emmy winner, sharing Instagram posts showing herself in a bright red bikini emerging from crystal clear water at the Cloud 9 floating resort, leaning against a bar in the swimsuit and raising a glass and having shots at the tropical getaway. Now, here's the trick of it. Fernandez is a former Miss Miami who was the fourth runner-up in the Miss Florida pageant and then somehow ended up being a TV news anchor, quote-unquote, journalist. So you see, I might suggest to the news anchor that when you hire a beauty model to be a news anchor, maybe you shouldn't be surprised at what happens. Because did that model decide to get into journalism and news to be a reporter or to be a TV star? And really, let's put it this way too. Do news anchors really do any reporting, or do they just look good, sound good, and read the teleprompter well? You know, it's show business, right? Well, wait a minute. No, it's journalism. Well, which is it? Well, when the social media comes in between, it's hard to say. So she posted the videos despite the memo from the vice president of news urging the employees to stop posting content that blurred the line between journalism and social media influencers. Too many of our social media accounts are being used for foolish nonsense, he wrote to the staffers. We don't want dance videos with our staff. We don't want fashion shows or outfits of the day or silly content that detracts from you as journalists. So you see a lot of that, don't you? Yeah, you see it with our politicians too. I mean, the people running for office right now are putting out dance videos, singing karaoke and stuff. So anyway, they didn't want especially any of the silly stuff coming from the newsroom or the studios or the set, because the memo said we should never produce that content and absolutely never inside the station or the newsroom. People are sort of depending on news anchors to be dependable and arbiters of news and have good judgment. So they warn the employees, you know, we have standards. Your station social media account should be used to share news, weather, sports information, and drive traffic to the newscasts or the website. Now, he also went so far as to say that these guidelines apply to personal social media accounts. Now, there it gets tricky. He says whether you're working or not, you still represent the station. And you have to remember your role as a credible, trusted journalist, not a Kardashian. And then he said, some of what I see is cringeworthy. So, the memo didn't tell employees they couldn't post vacation photos or daily life activities. And, you know, we do live in Florida, they do. And so people wear bikinis to the beach, and the photo was tasteful, the pictures. But the news director urged them to remember the public confidence in journalism is already under strain. He said, I'm exhausted to have to repeat this, but we're not influencers. We're journalists. And so this is a tricky line.

0: He says people are losing trust in the news. There's fake news. It's starting to stick. And unprofessional behavior only adds fuel to the fire. The likes and follows are not worth eroding your credibility and the credibility of the news organization. So how do you feel about that? Do you trust a news anchor when you see that they've posted wacky pictures? Halloween? I don't know what they're up to. Dancing, singing, karaoke, going on and saying, oh, look, my tie matches her dress today. We're twinnies or whatever it might be. Does it make you feel more connected to your local news anchor? Or would some good solid reporting make you feel like, yeah, we're in good hands here with this station. I can trust them. They're going to look after what's going on. They're going to break the stories. They're going to hold truth to power. Well, which is it? Because it doesn't seem like maybe you can have both. Or maybe you can. Can the silly person doing a cat trick also run over to City Hall and find out where the money's going, where is the corruption, etc.? Are you an influencer? And then you get into, of course, are they getting paid somehow to wear that red bikini? And this is all the new world that we are now in. And, you know, to my point, now I'm a talk show host. I always say I'm not a journalist. I'm not a reporter. I'm a talk show host. And that doesn't mean I don't question people, or that doesn't mean I don't write stories or create stories. But I'm a talk show host, not a news anchor. So I give myself some benefit of the doubt, but I do try to remember that I can't do silly things in a responsible position like the one I have blessed to have. I have sponsors to look out for and listeners to look out for and coworkers to look out for, and I'm not bragging. I'm just saying, what do you think? Hello, friends. It's Friday. It's Michael Patrick Shields through the AT&T microphones. I don't know. You can go on my social media and you'll find out that I'm kind of a geek. I like Formula One racing and Italy and, you know, Jennifer Hudson. That pretty much, James Bond and Batman pretty much sums it up. Through the AT&T microphones, I welcome you to a Firekeepers Casino Friday, another place I like too. Shocked to learn there's gambling going on here.
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2: 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When questioned by Perry Johnson about his support for the reviled kill switch mandate and being funded by data center developers, John James strangely replied,
3: I know when you were born, black people could still be bought and sold in this country, but no one owns me.
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0: Welcome back to a Friday. It's Michael Patrick Shields. Blue Cross has Michigan covered head to toe, inside and out, ready to help with health and wellness resources for the body and mind. And you can learn more at bcbsm.com. I get exhausted with people who jump on social media and want to talk about how other countries are so much better than ours. And it's not that I have my eyes closed, it's just that people take what they read at face value and go and shove it around and promote it all around, and they don't really know the facts. And I don't really know the facts either, so I'm very cautious, especially when I criticize the USA or look at some other country and say, isn't that great? Our old friend Rich Kincaid, the sportscaster who's turned into a comedian, and he used to do the sports on this program, the Red Wing reports and what have you. Well, he's become a bit outspoken on social media, and he posted something he reposted actually on Facebook about somebody saying they live in Sweden. We have social security and affordable health care and strict gun laws and 5 weeks paid annual leave and a year of maternity leave. We stay at the hospital for one night, and it costs only $10, and prescription drugs have an annual cap of $210. We're not communists, we're socio-democratic, and our freedoms are not inhibited. Well, okay, this is the claim of somebody who posted about Sweden, and oh, good old Rich decided to repost it, and probably, you know, with the presumption, how come we don't have that here? Well, I wish we had it here too. It sounds pretty good. However, before you go idolizing Sweden and villainizing the United States, there are some facts that are worth looking at, such as Sweden has shifted to one of Europe's strictest immigration frameworks. They used to have historically open-door asylum policies, and now they have severe restrictions and aggressive deportation measures. The government prioritizes highly qualified labor over asylum. In other words, if you're coming there, you have to have a skill and be willing to do a job, not just come looking for all those benefits that the person talked about. So, if you want all that stuff that you like so much, are you willing to have a strict immigration policy with aggressive deportation measures? I don't think so, because you've been screaming and lighting your hair on fire about it here. So there's that. Let's talk about taxes. Sweden's tax system relies on a mix of high labor, consumption, and corporate taxes to fund what is extensively a welfare state. So, municipal income tax, 32%, an additional 20% national tax if you have a high income, 20% corporate tax, and a value-added tax, the VAT, of 25%. Are you willing to pay all of that in order to have the things that this person living in Sweden was touting? Are you? I know you're going to say tax the rich and leave everybody out, but that's not how Sweden does it, according to the stats that I just read. Now, I have fuzzy math, but these are not suppositions. These are statistics and facts about Sweden. I'm not picking on Sweden, and I'm not being blind to, you know, the improvements that we might be able to get here in the United States. However, you want all that stuff that Sweden has? Sweden's unemployment rate is 9.4% right now. Seasonally adjusted, 8.7. Okay? So, this represents an increase compared to earlier in the spring when youth unemployment was 24%. What are all those young people doing? Is that what you want in Sweden? In the United States? Oh, here's another one you're going to love. No statutory minimum wage. Sweden has no government-mandated minimum wage. Are you willing to do that? Minimum pay scales, annual raises, overtime rates, and vacations are entirely decided by industry-specific bargaining agreements. No minimum wage. So, when you post something like that, look a little bit deeper and say, they're doing that somehow. They're not just handing it out. How are they doing that? Abdul Al-Sayed, for instance, is an example. He's running for United States Senate. He wants to get the Democrat nomination. And so he talks about taxing the rich and being of the people. And guess what? They saw him campaigning with a super expensive wristwatch. They said, wait a minute. He's talking about, well, no, he's a doctor who went to Columbia University. Somehow he got money and somehow he likes watches. Are you willing to tell him what kind of watch he could wear if he wants to be a United States senator who talks about the poor? Does that mean you have to be poor to talk about the poor? I'm just saying. You want to run for office? Be ready for it. And by the way, two guys who were stars and who have really waned now, Tiger Woods and Phil Mickelson. PGA Tour is back at it this weekend. It'll be on in Detroit soon and also at Warwick Hills. They were not at Royal Birkdale last weekend. And so it's the first time since 1989 that neither Tiger Woods nor Phil Mickelson appeared in a single major championship this year. That's the first time since all those years ago. We really have moved on from them, it seems. At Meijer, you get more of the things you want most, more local produce, more home decor, more free prescriptions, and golf balls, too. And you get them all for less at Meijer. So why would you pay more? You're listening to Michael Patrick Shields. Thank you also to Americans for Prosperity for their participation in this program today. 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
0: Rusty Hills, he was chair of the Michigan Republican Party.
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6: If you look at a historical chart, right now interest rates are in a pretty good position. They're not where people want them to be. We're very used to these low-rate environments, whether it be back in the 80s when rates were in the teens or even in 1999 when rates touched on 9%. There have been periods of times where rates have been much higher than they are now. I think what's really, really important, and we've talked about this before, is to realize that when you need to buy a house, when life happens, and you can go ahead and make that happen, you always will have the opportunity to refinance that mortgage at a later time. We've seen periods of time where folks have done that. We had plenty of clients that purchased homes in 2024 or 2025 locked in at 7%. Earlier this year, they refinanced down to 5.99. So those opportunities will come available You need to be able to afford the payment as it is right now, but knowing that your payment will probably get lower over the next 1 to 3 years when a refinance opportunity hits means that's not going to be your payment forever. And historically, that's always proven to be the case, and history does tend to repeat itself.
7: Andrew Abood talked to Bill Crino, who learned the violin through the Suzuki method, at his podcast called The A-List Hour. What's that all about, Alfie?
8: There was a method, a Japanese method of teaching violin at the time. It's called the Suzuki method. And everything that you learned in Suzuki had to be memorized. And so you would start at a very young age. I started, I think, 4 or 5 years old.
9: Really?
8: And everything was by memorization, and you progressed through a series of books, and it was rigorous practice and study and everything else. I went through all of that as a young kid, and the interest, and I did not like any of it at the time, you know, because right. I wanted to be more of a kid. But it was a big thing in my house, and we were required to practice.
7: Congratulations on a skill for a lifetime. The A-List Hour with Andrew Abood.
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11: Battle Creek police say a reported attempted kidnapping July 17th near North Wabash Avenue and Capitol Avenue Northeast didn't actually happen. Their investigation found no criminal activity happening after being told about the attempted abduction of a child. They interviewed several people, took witness statements, and reviewed video surveillance footage in the investigation. Police then determined that the people and the vehicle in the initial report did nothing wrong. Investigators found that a series of unrelated and coincidental circumstances contributed to the perception that criminal activity was going on. While the reporting party's concerns were genuine, reported in good faith, detectives were able to confirm there was no attempt to lure a child from the home, no coordinated effort to abduct a child. The investigation is now closed. In the WKZO Newsroom, I'm Mike Alarney.
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13: I'm Greg Gloman. Can an officer search a vehicle based on suspected minor marijuana possession? The Michigan Supreme Court says no. In a 5-2 ruling, the court said probable cause is only met if someone commits a criminal infraction, not a civil one. Case centered on a traffic stop in 2023. A Michigan State Trooper stopped two men driving in Kent County. He reportedly smelled marijuana and found out both the driver and passenger were underage. The driver was charged with felony possession of a concealed weapon. University of Michigan and the City of Ann Arbor prepare for back-to-back concerts at Michigan Stadium. Morgan Wallen has two performances at the Big House, marking only the second time the historic stadium has hosted a concert. 75,000 people expected to attend today and tomorrow. Ann Arbor police say that'll mean big traffic delays. They also remind people construction doesn't stop for country music.
14: Be aware that several construction projects are still impacting traffic around Ann Arbor, including here on South Main Street, near Pioneer High School. Give yourself some extra time to get to the concert, expect delays, and be patient as thousands of people make their way into the city.
13: Nearly 2 dozen cats saved from a hoarding situation in Redford are now looking for loving homes. Over 60 cats were rescued from a deplorable hoarding situation at a home in Redford. Those cats now up for adoption at the Michigan Humane's Westland location. All the cats are healthy, spayed or neutered, vaccinated and microchipped, but they're a bit shy. You can adopt one of the cats for free. The adoption fee for those cats is being waived. Apple Maps will be the official navigation system for Ford's upcoming electric vehicles. Ford will also use road-level data from Apple Maps to enhance its Blue Cruise hands-free driving system, marking Apple's first involvement in self-driving technology. UV platform will support a range of affordable EVs. I'm Greg Bowman for the Michigan News Network.
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9: Dry pattern continues over the next couple of days, but a warming trend begins today that should push temperatures close to 90 by Sunday. Pleasant today, partly cloudy, high of 82. As we head into overnight, clear sky and a low right around 60. Saturday, partly cloudy to mostly sunny conditions and pleasant. High temperature up around 87 and 90 on Sunday with more humidity and a chance of showers and thunderstorms. Heat should continue Monday as well. I'm Storm 2 Maine meteorologist Matt Kirkwood tracking Southwest Michigan's weather.
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weekend of Lotto to get to. Well, you got Mega Millions and Powerball. And, of course, all the other tickets that you can buy. But I'm just saying, the big whoppers are this weekend. Friday and Saturday and then Monday. Well, you know, you can pretty much get Lotto anytime you want. But I'm just saying, don't forget. 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How about Abdul El-Sayed? He's crafty. He's a Democrat running for the United States Senate. He wants to get the nomination. The primary is just around the corner. And he put out a post that said, "It's impossible to ignore the way people online make fun of my opponent for things that have nothing to do with her policies or politics. It's unkind and unhelpful. If you support me, please stop. Focus on the issues. Congresswoman Stevens, blah, blah, blah, blah, blah." Then he goes through the laundry list of things, you know, that he don't like about her. Policy issues, of course. But don't you find it a little, it's just a little bit tricky. Because now you want to know, right? Ooh, what are people saying about her? You'll go and find it. And you might laugh and you might say, oh yeah, that is kind of funny. She is sort of unusual. Whatever you're going to say. By saying on his post not to do it, isn't it kind of a backwards way of drawing people to check it out? It's become impossible to ignore the way people online make fun of my opponent. Congresswoman Haley Stevens. I don't know. I think it's a psych game. Maybe I'm thinking too much into it, but I think it is. President Biden in 2021 said Russia interfered with the election. There was no evidence, and the media had no questions. They just went along with it. Last week, Donald Trump announced that China interfered in the election, and he puts out documents, and the media spends the whole night trying to discredit him. Just saying. I'm just saying. It's Michael Patrick Shields with you. John James, member of Congress, who is running for governor. He wants the GOP nomination in that same primary. He leads Michigan lawmakers in missed votes in Congress. He was elected to the United States House of Representatives, and among the entire delegation, Democrats and Republicans, he has missed more votes in Congress than anybody else, and he hasn't even really been there that long. Just saying, not saying. John James now wants to sanction Canada over that wildfire smoke that came down and shrouded Michigan in ugliness and probably, you know, hurt some people who have respiratory illness and so forth. So, there you go. He wants Canada to be held accountable. How a governor does that, I'm not sure, but he's in Congress now. And I don't think much is going to get done on issues like that between now and the election, so it looks good on copy and in the paper and online and on social media and on this syndicated radio show. It's Michael Patrick Shields with you on radio stations across the state of Michigan. Real radio that also becomes streaming audio and also become podcasts when the show is over. So you can click and choose through all the interviews and segments, play them over again, and share them if you want. Oh, boy. Jocelyn Benson, who's been the Secretary of State for the last 8 years, has a 60-point lead in the Democrat primary over Chris Swanson, who has been on the program and seems like a nice enough guy and a capable sheriff. But, 60 points in the primary. Now, I think people will still vote because they're going to vote in the Senate primary. But, I wonder if there'll be any crossover votes. Democrats who say, well, she doesn't need my vote. I'll go vote in the Republican primary and screw around with that. Could that be? Some people said, by the way, that that wildfire smoke was like smoking a pack of cigarettes a day.
armchair health experts and amateur weather forecasts are going on social media. I don't know if it's true or not, because I don't know if anything is true anymore. Ever. Well, Alyssa Slotkin was upset about it, too. Everybody's upset about it, because it's been a good shot at it. Getting some attention. That's what it's all about. It's Michael Patrick Shields with you through the AT&T microphones. Politics is our family business in medias.virtus. The truth is in the middle. I want to talk about... I do want to talk about Tillman Fertitta. He owns the Houston Rockets basketball team. And the... what's his steakhouse? Lucky's. He's got a series of steak. It became super rich somehow in the hospitality business. And not only that, he is a big friend of Donald Trump and was named the U.S. ambassador to Italy. Now, for what it's worth, he's a Texan with a big old Texan accent. And he's been ambassador to Italy, and it seems like a strange clash of cultures because he doesn't seem to quite fit the role, even though he is of some Italian heritage. So for whatever reason, this guy, who my friends in Texas, well, let's just say they're bushies, they're not fond of him at all. And what he did is about a month ago, he decided to go around Italy in a giant luxury yacht. And he went to Sicily and he went, you know, to here and there, and he would stop. And while he was there, he would come off the yacht and give a media interview, and he would meet the mayor or whatever. And then, move on. So one time he said, "It's been a great pleasure to spend 45 minutes in your town." I'm like, wow. And he says, "I can't believe all the other places I'm going to go." I'm like, "Ooh, tell them that you were there for 45 minutes and it's really special." I'm like, come on. Woo. I was so happy to be here for 45 minutes. Anyway, I love Venice and I go there as often as I can. Venezia. Well, they weren't having it when he showed up in that big old yacht in Venice. They were steamed, and the Venetians are different. They held out signs saying, "Don't mess with Venice," like, "Don't mess with Texas." And they marched around carrying water toys and beach balls. And they said, "Venice is not the USA. We don't use Venice as a backdrop for your wealth and luxury." And so he got kind of embarrassed. Furman, Tillman, Fertitta did, because they were screaming out shame. And remember, the St. Mark's Basin, they just stopped cruise ships from coming in there a couple of years ago because it was damaging the environment. These big old ships going into Venice, which floods as it is sometimes. So when he pulled up there in this massive yacht talking about Italians love America and America loves Italians, oh boy. And he was there during the festival season too. So it did not go so well. Grazie mille. Ciao, bella. Piacere di conoscerti.

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5: Buenos dias, amigo. Michael Patrick Shields. Que bola is what they might say in Cuba. And I've been lucky to have visited Cuba and Havana over the years a handful of times with some people you might know. And I want to talk a little bit about Cuba again today because when power grid collapsed again for the third time in 10 days recently, and when that happens, the entire country groans and the entire country worries. What happens if the power grid ever becomes unrecoverable? Cuba is sweltering right now without power. It's a 777-mile long island, 9.5 million people, and the old cliche is that it's 90 miles from Key West. But they have now been, since the fall of Venezuela, on a serious blockade designed to collapse the government. Now, this has been going on, they call it a blockade, whatever you want to call it, an embargo, meant for the government to say, all right, we give up, come in here and help us, we'll get rid of the communism. And this has gone on for decades and decades and decades. So here's the thing of it, though. The people who are suffering, well, are the people. Local blackouts, they've become used to. That happens all the time. But, you know, now, instead of salsa music in the streets, it's become so bad that the people have begun to break. And do you know how they express their frustration? Drumming pots and pans. That is the country soundtrack. The shared misery of no sleep, ruined food, and fading hopes. Electricity only comes back sporadically. And you know what? When it comes on for an hour, it's not enough time to run the pump, to get water, or to charge the cell phones. So you get a cacophony of pans and pots banging because the people want the government to act now. The government says, nothing we can do. We don't have any fuel. So last week, 42-year-old Rodriguez Castro gave an interview to USA Today. And he told the reporters, you know, let's meet in one of my grandfather's old offices in Havana. And then they went to a restaurant. And this dude was wearing Hermes sneakers, a Rolex, official documents being carried in a Ferragamo bag. And he's talking about how the people can't live the way they do. So this is really weird. He said, if some point the revolution needs me to step up, I'll do it. Well, what do you say about that? Musicians, academics, diplomats, people were outraged by a display from someone like that, saying that he could take control even though he's never been elected to anything. No institutional public functions. So what happens next in Havana, Cuba, with people hungry and starving? You're listening to Michael Patrick Shields, radio stations across the state of Michigan, worldwide at mibigshow.com. Occasionally, I will send some level of charity to Havana, but I know it's like emptying the ocean with a teaspoon. That's what's happening until that government finally steps up and says, we can't handle this anymore, and people are suffering and starving. Now, here's a terrible, terrible, terrible tale of an Ohio mother and her four young children and her mother, the children's grandmother, killed in Toledo by carbon monoxide poisoning. They were in their car waiting for help with a flat tire. So Adriana Coleman lost five family members in the tragedy. They were stranded in the car, and when the rescuers opened the car, remember, carbon monoxide is odorless, the levels were at five times the lethal limit. And Adriana Coleman says, it seems surreal because life has stopped for me right now. I'm here, but I have no idea what I'm going to do when I walk out these hospital doors. I just want my babies. Among the dead were her four-year-old twins, her three-year-old daughter and her two-year-old son and their grandmother. Their limp bodies were discovered by the children's father when he got there to try to help with the flat tire. Tried to revive them, unsuccessful. Toledo Police Assistant Chief Kevin Braun said, there are no words that can erase the pain of a loss like this. Incredibly difficult time. Now, I don't know what might have been wrong with the car. I presume they were running the air conditioning in the hot temperatures, even though the tire was flat. But why did the carbon monoxide back up into the car? And how does that woman survive, Adriana Coleman? Please send her your prayers if you're so inclined. But her entire family, gone. All those years of raising those children and, oh, by the way, the one person who might be able to comfort her, her own mother, also gone. How can these kinds of things happen in the world? And you might say, what God would let that happen? And somebody will say, well, it's God's plan. It's a mystery. I'm not buying it. I don't know what to say. I don't know what to say. It's Michael Patrick Shields. 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
15: Never thank old money too loudly for a gift. The gift isn't the gift, it's a test. And how you open it tells them everything. 1. Don't guess the price. The flicker in your eyes that weighs what it cost is the first thing they look for. 2. don't overthink. The hand on the chest, the you shouldn't have, three times. That says you weren't expecting to be treated well. 3. Don't rush to repay. Promising something back turns a gift into a debt. Let it land. But the real test comes later. They're not watching the room when you open it. They're watching the months after. Do you use the thing, or does it sit on a shelf, too important to touch? They gave you something to live with, not to worship. Someone hands you a gift worth more than you'd ever buy.
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16: A school shooter pleads guilty. I'm Chris Foster, Fox News. A teenager charged with killing four people at his high school in Georgia 2 years ago changes his plea to guilty on all charges.
17: Colt Gray was 14 years old when accused of gunning down two students and two adults at Appalachie High School in Winder, Georgia, outside Athens. He's now 16 and is pleading to all 55 counts against him, which include murder, battery, and child cruelty.
18: You wish to voluntarily give up those rights and enter a guilty plea today? Yes, Your Honor.
17: The judge will next determine Gray's sentence. His father, Colin Gray, is already convicted on multiple counts for providing the teen with the rifle, despite knowing his history of mental health issues and threats. Eben Brown, Fox News.
16: President Trump says he's close to deciding whether to order a massive strike on Iran.
19: The Wall Street Journal is reporting that the president has grown skeptical that negotiations can produce a lasting peace and believes that the only thing the Iranians understand is military force. Negotiators, Steve Witkoff and Jared Kushner, reportedly still believe a deal is possible. But the U.S. is surging forces, medics, and weaponry to the region should the president choose to launch an aggressive campaign.
16: Fox's Jackie Heinrich. One set of tariffs with a 150-day limit is expired. A new set takes effect today based on allegations of forced labor in those countries.
20: The Trump administration put in place now tariffs ranging from 10% to 12.5% on 60 countries. In a statement, the U.S. Trade Representative Jamison Greer said today's action will begin to correct what is both a human rights abuse and distortive trade practice to improve the welfare of workers everywhere. Senior administration officials are saying that this does not replace the Section 122 tariffs that ended at 12:01 a.m. Eastern Time this morning. However, the new tariffs come into effect the moment the old ones ended by law.
16: Fox business correspondent Edward Lawrence. There's a ceremonial opening today for the new Gordie Howe Bridge between Detroit and Windsor, Ontario, Canada, with no American officials invited. 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
22: 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Dial pound 250, say Mike Rowe, and let the savings begin.
16: There's a Democratic National Committee meeting in D.C. today about which state should go first on the 2028 presidential primary calendar.
23: This will be a preliminary vote today. The DNC's Rules and Bylaws Committee is weighing applications from 12 states. Their official primary calendar, that is, won't be voted on until August. So this is about recommending which states get the coveted early primary spots. Speaking to Fox News Digital, a source within the committee said overall, what we are facing is whether we want to keep South Carolina first or whether we want to give Nevada a chance to go first.
16: Fox's Alexandria Hall. More pictures of a fugitive murder suspect, Isabel Johnson, are put out by the Walton County, Florida Sheriff's Office.
23: They say she's believed to have a rose or flower tattoo on her left hand. She also appears to have a tattoo on her right ankle and a large scorpion tattoo on her left thigh. Police say Johnson may have dyed or cut her hair, so they're releasing different images of her. So she may look different from when she was last captured on video in a Florida business about a month ago. Her wanted poster states she has different aliases, including Harley, Jessica, and possibly Denise. She has ties to Georgia and Alabama in addition to Florida.
16: Fox's Madeline Rivera. Court affidavits say Johnson killed Jason Coldheart because he was aggravating and irritating her and threatening to interfere with her child custody. Five people are charged as accomplices after the fact. SpaceX will try again this evening to launch its Starship rocket.
0: It is the largest flying object ever made by humans, and SpaceX says it's made some modifications to the hardware and software to avoid some of the problems it encountered previously. This evening's mission will attempt to deploy 20 next-generation Starlink satellites in low Earth orbit and then make a controlled re-entry, descent, and splashdown in the Indian Ocean.
16: It's Fox's Jonathan Seri. Hurricane Fausto has strengthened into a Category 2 storm in the Pacific Ocean, expected to weaken by the time it reaches Hawaii next week, but it's currently causing what could be life-threatening surf and rip currents in Southern California. I'm Chris Foster. This is Fox News.
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3: The Gull Lake High School football team is under a Michigan State Police investigation. Members of the Blue Devil squad are accused of an assault at a football camp in June in Oceanic County. Team's head coach, Jalen Simpson, is also on paid, non-discriminatory administrative leave during the investigation. Simpson says he hopes that the probe is closed soon, lessons are learned, justice is served, and he's looking forward to returning. 35-year-old man from Goebbels will be spending more than a year in federal prison for distributing misbranded drugs from China. Brandon Piper will serve 21 months in prison. U.S. Attorney for the Western District of Michigan, Timothy Vanderhey, says Piper helped to perpetrate an extensive scheme to import unapproved misbranded prescription drugs, including peptides. Those are popular weight loss drugs. That's the latest from the WKZO newsroom. I'm Michael Arney. 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
25: Sometimes there's a man, I won't say a hero, because what's a hero? 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He's the man for his time and place. 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But sometimes there's a man. Sometimes there's a man. 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Lost my train of thought here. 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
31: Mesdames et messieurs, amigos. Ciao, amici. It's Michael Patrick Shields with you. Hope you know by now that we take the work seriously, but we don't take ourselves seriously, and politics is our family business. But in medias tot virtus, the truth is in the middle. One

So we remind Americans in the region of the continued need for caution and encourage them to monitor the news for breaking developments, according to the message. So if you're going overseas, go easy on the American logos, I think might be something to think about. And just be constantly aware of your escape route and register with the State Department in that country. Seems like a pain in the tuchus, but you can go online and do it very easily. That way they know you're in the country. Something happens, the USA knows you're there. All through the State Department website. And if you want valid information, go and look at the State Department briefing for the country you are going to. President Trump, you know, I think he thought it was going to be easy, that Iran would fall quickly, the people would rise up, and that didn't happen because they didn't have guns, and the government had guns. Seems simple as that. And now they are saying that Donald Trump is, well, it's dawning on him that this is complicated, that he's kicked over a hornet's nest, and his presidency might be remembered for some of the same things as Jimmy Carter. Because he used to make fun of Jimmy Carter, and he'd say, oh, I don't want to become another Jimmy Carter. Well, it's not so easy what Jimmy Carter did. He tried to rescue, remember, the hostages, and there was a helicopter accident, and it was embarrassing. And Donald Trump does not want to be embarrassed more than anything. I think we can all agree on that. Well, who does? And we don't want America to be embarrassed either, whether it's our commander-in-chief or the nation in general. So those of you who are hoping that bad things happen to him, think again. Because he does, whether you like it or not, represent the USA. You can say, not my president! But that's an immature thing to say. And to project that to the world is dangerous, too. Now, Mike Lindell, you can make fun of if you want to. The chief executive of MyPillow, and he is the leader of the election denial movement. And he was endorsed by President Trump for Minnesota governor. Yeah, he's running for governor in Minnesota, and it turns out he's not registered to vote in Minnesota. Seems like something you might take care of. He's 65 years old. And the biggest problem was not his registration status, but that the Minnesota Republican Party didn't really want much to do with him, even though Trump endorsed him. And the party is saying Mike Lindell can't win. Nobody's going to take him seriously. So they're trying to discredit the president's endorsement. I didn't know Minnesota. You know, look at what they had a wrestler as governor at one point, and they got this guy in their walls now. Who, what, he says he's a knucklehead? Why not the pillow guy, I say? Why not, indeed? Congratulations to our winner of the day, Josh Kerr, who made athletics history by shattering the 1 mile world record in London. You know, we used to talk about how long can you go and how fast can you run a mile and all that stuff. Well, he went very fast. And so for the first time in 27 years, there's a new 1 mile world record holder. And we salute him for that. The time of the mile, 3:42.66. 3:42. That is the length of one of our commercial breaks. And he ran a mile in that time. I barely can get to the bathroom back in time. He's ran a mile. Oh, if you're going to sit through Oppenheimer, it's going to be long. The Odyssey. Same director as Oppenheimer, Christopher Nolan. The Odyssey is long. And Time Magazine says the Odyssey is just another reason for despair. That it's a bummer. Now, it's got Matt Damon, I know, and Anne Hathaway, and Robert Pattinson, and Tom Holland, and all that. And it is a time-honored story, and I'm sure it's beautiful, and supposedly they shot most of it, you know, in real settings, as opposed to using green screen and all that. But Time Magazine says it's a bummer, it's an arduous journey. Well, that's the story of the Odyssey. But
They said Matt Damon, by the end of the movie, looks like Nick Nolte's

0: mugshot. He's exhausted. He's lonely for his wife, but not too lonely to have a affair with Charlize Theron, the nymph, Calypso, for 7 years. He's trying to get home to his wife, but I stop for 7 years and be with Charlize Theron. That's kind of I don't want to be a spoiler on a 2,000-year-old story. But anyway, if you're in for it, that's what you're in for. And if it's, if it's a hot weekend and you want to get in the air conditioning, well, I'm sure you can just do that very easily. By the way, there is some science now about how long a movie really should be in order for it to be enjoyable. The perfect movie length is only 88 minutes, according to science. Well, our attention span is decreasing, probably thanks to the internet. But they did a survey of 2,000 people, and they all said 88 minutes. It used to be 92 minutes. It seems like a little distinction. But nevertheless, if you're in for the Odyssey, you're in for well more than 88 minutes. This program, 3 hours. But you can take it in bite sizes at mibigshow.com, where you can listen to the podcasts and the streaming and pick and choose what you're interested in, or just listen straight through. Please do one of those things and be with us throughout the weekend. It's MPS on a Firekeeper's Casino Friday.
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1: Good morning, good afternoon, good evening, Battle Creek. Whenever you might be listening to this program, and you might be ready to go back in time to 1997 when Mark Schauer was a member of the Michigan House of Representatives. The Democrat then went on to the Michigan Senate and represented the Battle Creek area and then went to Congress. And then was the Democrat nominee for the governor of Michigan in 2014 election, defeated by Rick Snyder. And he's back on our radio stage, and we appreciate that very much. Nice to talk to you. Welcome back. And what's keeping you busy these days?
2: 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Living life in Portage near Kalamazoo now with my wife. I work for a D.C.-based firm. We actually do campaign work, support great candidates like Jocelyn Benson and many others. Yeah, we've got five grandkids that we love spending time with. And, you know, look, I don't like to lose elections and wish I hadn't lost those elections, but I'm enjoying being a private citizen and helping candidates like Jocelyn.
1: So you're still in the game, but you're still pulling the strings
2: way.
1: A little bit without necessarily having to have that. A big sacrifice, well, really, isn't it? People don't realize that, do they?
2: It really is. People ask me, you know, would I run again? And look, no, because, you know, I've made a transition and we're having a good life and family is important. And that's why I really admire, you know, people like Jocelyn Benson, who I want to talk with you about, who is so dedicated and is so energetic and is doing such a great job and is willing to make that sacrifice. I mean, I loved running for governor, MPS. It was energizing. I loved meeting people. I campaigned in every county in the state. It's a great state. And I wish I would have had that opportunity, but I'd be very proud, been proud to have Gretchen there, would be very proud to have Jocelyn, at least for the next term, hopefully two terms.
1: I imagine that you may have felt a little bit like Hillary Clinton because, you know, highly qualified, experienced, and lost to an outsider who called himself one tough nerd. I mean, who saw that coming?
2: Yeah. Well, you know, he won in 2010, which was, that's when I lost my reelection to Congress, which was President Obama's first midterm, tough year for Democrats. And, you know, I mean, I think the other shoe hadn't dropped on Rick Snyder at that point, the Flint water scandal. I mean, you know, he had, you know, imposed a new retirement tax, cut funding for education. A lot of those things have been unwound, fortunately, by Governor Whitmer and Democrats in Lansing. And, you know, it is what it is, right? I mean, it's, no, I have no regrets at all.
1: I'm glad you brought up midterms because, I'm very curious. You know, usually the midterms are a rebuke of the current president. However, we also have a situation in Michigan where we've had this cycle of governors for 8 years and switching parties. So which adage is going to win out in this case?
2: Well, I think, you know, I look at these two Republican candidates and it's kind of interesting. I think the one that was the most qualified dropped out. And both of them will carry Donald Trump's water. You know, that is totally clear. I mean, John James has been doing it in Congress. And I don't think it will be a good year for Donald Trump's party in Michigan, especially when we have, in the case of Jocelyn Benson running for governor, someone who's has been so effective running, you know, the DMV, so to speak, you know, the Secretary of State's office, usually at the punchline in other states. She's, you know, made it efficient and saved people time and money. And again, administering our election, I think it will be a bad year for Donald Trump, and deservedly so. I mean, look at this war, it is a quagmire. It's driving up costs for Michiganders, is tariffs, these new proposed tariffs on Canada, I mean, on hockey sticks, I mean, police delaying the Gordie Howe Bridge, I mean, come on. And I would not want to be, I think Republican candidates, especially in tough districts and, you know, are going to be ultimately running for cover. Those that are smart, those that like Tom Barrett in Mid-Michigan or Bill Huizenga where I live or others or, you know, whoever the Republican nominee for governor are going to be. They've gone full MAGA because in today's Republican Party, that's what you have to do. So having a contrast like Jocelyn, who's smart, effective, focused on costs, on housing and healthcare, and running an efficient government, is I think what the people will be relieved to vote for.
1: Just a minute left, Mark Schauer. Thank you for the valuable time. What makes her different than Governor Whitmer in the eyes of the voters who may think, well, it's more of the same?
2: Yeah, you know, she's her own person. I mean, Jocelyn, you know, she's been a leader, whether it's running a national nonprofit, as dean of Wayne State's law school. She's a different person. There's no doubt about it. She's got a 10-year-old. I was just talking to her, and she said, my metric will be whether my 10-year-old stays in Michigan. And that means that, you know, they can afford to go to college. We have a vibrant state. They can afford to buy a home. These are the metrics that that Jocelyn is focused on. And she's just she's a different person. She's a marathon runner, which to me is – I would never do that. And I admire someone who is so dedicated, disciplined. I'll ride my bike forever, but I can't imagine running 26 miles.
1: And running for governor again, like Mark Schauer did, and is probably advising her, too. Thank you very much. Mention my name in Battle Creek on WKZO. You can tell them where I am.
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1: Rusty Hills, he was chair of the Michigan Republican Party.
5: It's not just about talking about jobs or saying I want better schools. It's, do you have an actual plan that makes sense that will get us from here to there? Not just I'm endorsed by Trump or I'm endorsed by Bernie or I'm endorsed by AOC. Hopefully you're running to do something, not just to be something.
1: Abdul al-Sayed is running for the United States Senate. He wants to be the Democrat nominee, and since Rusty Hills brought him up, let's listen to a touch of Abdul, who, you know, his opponent, Haley Stevens, says is a celebrity candidate, and she says, we don't need a celebrity senator, but Abdul is catnip to the media, including this show, but also to CNN.
6: Why do you think you make Democrats nervous, as the Washington Post is reporting tonight?
7: You know, I think the bigger worry is not that I'll lose, it's that I'll win. I don't take corporate money, I never have, and I never will. And I'm going to be the biggest opponent of a system of politics that has sold off working people to the highest bidder, be they corporations or billionaires or special interests that buy and sell politicians to rig the system against us. And I think what's worrying to a lot of Democrats is that I'm going to upset the apple cart. Look, I love my party, but I want my party to be better. And I've been up and down my state, 101 different cities, 400 public events. And the voters who make our party what it is are sick and tired of leadership that seems to want to ask for corporate money on one side and then deliver corporate results, even while they're telling us that they want to fight for working people. If we're serious about winning, I think the only folks that we should be paying attention to are voters. And that's how I'm running this campaign. And I think that's why we're having such success.
1: Abdul Al-Sayed with Caitlin Collins on CNN. 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And so we stay in touch with Jace Bolger and the West Michigan Policy Forum. 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
9: A teenager younger than 18 is in police custody after a stabbing that happened at Kenbrook Court Condominiums off of Michigan Avenue in Kalamazoo. Happened just before 2:15 Thursday afternoon. The victim is hospitalized. The suspect was arrested at the scene. Police say that the two knew each other, but they have not said what led up to the stabbing. Republican Congressman Tom Barrett of Charlotte was among four GOP members of the House, joining with all Democrats to approve a war powers resolution to pressure President Trump to end the war with Iran. The symbolic vote does not have the force of law, but it does reflect the discontent among Republicans with the war. Now, Barrett served 22 years in the U.S. Army in locations including Iraq, Kuwait, the Korean Demilitarized Zone, and Guantanamo Bay in Cuba. That's the latest from the WKZO Newsroom. I'm Mike Alarney. 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
11: I'm Greg Goldman. Canadian officials say the Gordie Howe International Bridge will officially open to traffic as early as noon Monday. Representatives from Canada, the Detroit-Windsor Bridge Authority, and members of the Howe family gathering in Windsor today to officially inaugurate the bridge at a ribbon-cutting ceremony and hockey game to mark the historic occasion. MNN's Jeff Gilbert's at the opening ceremony for the new bridge.
12: This bridge is very important to both countries, particularly the auto industry, where millions of dollars of parts move across the border every day. And when this bridge does open on Monday, it's going to make that process a lot more efficient.
11: The mile-and-a-half-long bridge was built over the past 8 years, the opening delayed for a couple of months due to a dispute between the U.S. and Canadian governments. Governor Gretchen Whitmer has signed two bills aimed at reforming Michigan's juvenile justice system. One expands the Michigan Indigent Defense Commission to ensure young people who can't afford an attorney have access to legal representation. The second allows certain anonymous juvenile justice data to be shared with researchers to help improve future policies. 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
13: 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Ryan Recker for the Michigan News Network.
11: I'm Greg Bowman for the Michigan News Network.
15: After avoiding debates for months, John James just made it clear why. When questioned by Perry Johnson about his support for the reviled kill switch mandate and being funded by data center developers, John James strangely replied,
16: "I know when you were born, black people could still be bought and sold in this country, but no one owns me."
15: Huh? John James went right to the Democrat strategy of playing the race card. John James is no conservative. He's a lying liberal. John James as governor? Terrifying thought. Perry Johnson is our conservative choice. 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Perry Johnson for Michigan.
17: I'm Perry Johnson, and I approve this message. paid for by Perry Johnson for governor.
18: A nice start to the weekend today. Partly cloudy skies with highs in the lower 80s this afternoon. Clear conditions tonight. Another chance to open up the windows with low temperatures falling near 60. Getting hotter and more humid as we step through the weekend. Temperatures are set to surge into the 90s on Sunday and Monday. We'll also be tracking chances for showers and thunderstorms occurring early next week. That'll pave the way to some more seasonable conditions with highs falling into the mid 80s. Tracking Southwest Michigan's weather, I'm Storm Team Meteorologist Scott Larson.
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0: That money is spent. It's Michael Patrick Shields with you, radio stations across the state of Michigan, on a Firekeepers Casino Friday, where you can really take your paycheck and turn it into something. Politics is our family business, as you know, and maybe we geek out on it a little bit and we feast on it, but we try to leave out the boring parts and we take the work seriously, but we don't take ourselves seriously. July 27th, another date to circle on the calendar, and the 28th from our perspective, because Fox 2 in Detroit is going to be hosting a Democrat Senate debate on July 27th with Abdul Al-Sayed. He's the Democrat who wants to be the nominee, and Haley Stevens, the Congresswoman, who wants to be the Democrat nominee to the United States Senate. That should be a good one, man. And if you don't watch it that night, or you're not in Detroit, or whatever it might be, we will have audio for you the next morning, and you can bet that they are going to go after each other, because that's the last gasp before the primary. It'll be like big-time wrestling, in a sense. And have you noticed the unusual case of Tom Brady? He was one of the most respected athletes in the world. And then his football career ended, and he took a huge contract with Fox as a football broadcaster. And then he kind of didn't know what to do with himself, so he bought part of the Los Angeles Raiders, which are now in Las Vegas. And then now it turns out, too, that he's involved in wrestling. And he's been showing up at these press conferences and becoming part of the act. And Dave Portnoy, you know, the Barstool Sports guy, University of Michigan supporter, he said that Tom Brady's becoming very lame. These superstars are so above the fray that if you don't want to see them get mixed up in all sort of lowbrow TikTok flag football leagues in Saudi Arabia, everything seems a little cringy. Yeah, I forgot to mention that about Tom Brady, too, some flag football league with the Saudis. He's got all the money in the world, and it just sort of shows maybe what happens when you retire and you don't know what to do with yourself. Although it would seem to me owning a team and being a broadcaster might be enough, but not for him. You might see him in the wrestling ring very soon. He's already been putting on some shows. He went to the University of Michigan, too. Remember that? All those years ago, Tom Brady, he wasn't even the starting quarterback. Speaking of schools, defaults on student loans have surged across the United States to record levels now, and borrowers are struggling to keep up with the payments. This is all because the payments were paused during COVID-19. There was a long pause, and I suppose people got used to not paying. And then that ended, and they said, okay, time to pay again, and you didn't really budget for it, right? So 9.5 million people, that's one in five, who have federal student loans are in default. What's default? That means they're more than 9 months behind. Or maybe they're just not paying it. Now, your credit score can suffer when you're a few months behind, and a default judgment can bring serious consequences like garnished wages, Social Security payments. So far, the president has held off on advancing that, and you can sort of see why. That would be a very unpopular thing to do, it seems to me. So, I don't know, does anyone ever really pay off their student loans? I sort of presume that they don't. But what do I know? And I'm not saying that I'm one of them. I'm just saying it's curious to me. There's a milk shortage, not in Cuba, in the United States. There was apparently a cyber attack on the Fairlife Milk Company. You've seen it on the shelves, right? I think it's the red carton with the cow on it. But apparently this cyber attack has stopped this billion-dollar company in its tracks. And so they're unable to produce milk for the moment, and that is causing a shortage. All right, you might stock up on milk, I guess, but you can't keep it very long because it spoils. Donald Trump had an 18-month deadline to cut electricity prices in half. That's what he promised when he was running for president. Right now, the rates are up 18%. So we went from cutting them in half to an 18% increase. Dear God. Speaking of numbers being up, if you're going to Europe, oh, you better be ready. They're having a massive heat wave, unprecedented heat in Spain and Portugal and France, the hottest days in measurable history. 50 degrees Celsius. Now you say, oh, Celsius, what is that? My understanding of Celsius is you double it and add 30. Although as you get higher, it's not exactly that accurate. It's a ballpark, because that would mean it would be 130 degrees Fahrenheit. But it's too damn hot. You can guarantee that. And Europe is not exactly known for its air conditioning. So I'm not saying. I'm just saying. Does the United States have enough missiles to go back to an all-out war with Iran? We shot down our missile stockpiles. I hope that's not true. And by the way, Tehran, they seem to be teasing the United States and ridiculing them, saying, come on, bring a ground war. We want you to. We're ready. Let's end this once and for all. Apparently, the Iranians have spent decades preparing for and welcoming a ground invasion. You know, because the mouthpiece for Tehran there says they've got new missiles, they've got an arsenal deep underground, and they can sustain American campaigns. Is that saber rattling, or is that, you know, bully talk? Or is it true? I don't know. You want to go in there and try to find out? Want to send one of our young people in there to try to find out? These are the questions when you're the president of the United States and you attack another country, you have to be prepared for. Remember, Colin Powell was famous for saying, if you break it, you have to fix it. Well, that's another matter, too, because if you start destroying all the power plants and bridges, you're going to have a humanitarian mess over there. I'm no expert. I'm just saying. Somebody in New York spilled gas and lit the gas on fire outside Federal Plaza, and there was a big fire and smoke. It was on video. Do you know what the media at NBC described it as? Fireworks set off. It's not fireworks, it's domestic terrorism. Well, you can't believe anything you read anymore, can you? It's Michael Patrick Shields through the AT&T microphones. I'm pleased to be with you. Oh, by the way, Brandon Hall was on the program this week from West Michigan Politics. And, you know, he's pretty good at posting on his social media so that listeners can tune in and hear. And he put a picture of me in a purple blazer with headphones on, and him, he's got a Hawaiian shirt on there, it looks like. And it says, Brandon will be on the air, and it gives the day and the time. And then it says, tune in on Michigan's Big Show featuring the legendary Michael Patrick Shields. Legendary? Well, at first it's kind of flattering, but secondly, that means you're old, doesn't it? I don't know. Legendary. Everybody's a celebrity. That's what J.P. McCarthy used to say. It's MPS through the AT&T microphones. I'm pleased to be with you on a Firekeepers Casino Friday.
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0: Can you go to Olive Garden and get pasta without a picture ID? I don't know what this is about necessarily. Oh, the never-ending pasta pass. It gives customers 13 weeks of unlimited pasta for $100. But in order to redeem it, you have to present a photo ID that matches the pass. You know, so you couldn't give it to somebody else to go and use. That's the level of what you have to show your ID for. But you want to register to vote? I guess you don't even have to show you're an American these days. Or do you? It's tricky, and it's muddy, and we're going to talk about it right now. And by the way, Alyssa Slotkin, U.S. Senator, has been telling everybody and scaring everybody that Donald Trump wants to take away your right to vote and put his thumb on the election. He's coming to Michigan next week to campaign. But here's what she's saying.
1: Hi, everyone. I'm Senator Alyssa Slotkin. Last night, President Trump again tweeted about me. This time it was a video of me talking about his administration's efforts to curb voting by mail. First and foremost, voting and our democracy are safe. Voting by mail is safe. There are some states like Utah that vote 90% by mail. But this is part of a much bigger story of the president being obsessed with disinformation and misinformation about our elections because he fears he's going to lose or his party is going to lose in November.
0: That is U.S. Senator Alyssa Slotkin, who at the end of that audio reminds everybody that the president tweeted about her again. I think she really likes getting his attention, and she reminded everybody about how upset he was with her when she put that video out with those other senators having to do with the military. So she likes his attention, and anybody who wants a little sunlight in the media uses him. Let's get back to the point, though. My name is Michael Patrick Shields. I'm joined by Anthony Forlini, the Republican nominee for Secretary of State, Macomb County Clerk, and you knew him in the state legislature as well. Thank you for being on our radio stage today.
2: Michael Patrick, thank you for having me. And you know how appropriate is that Olive Garden and this Italian is on at the same time? For the unlimited pasta.
0: Well, I would say as a real Italian, you probably wouldn't eat at Olive Garden, but okay. You'd have plenty of other choices of Italian restaurants, especially in the Detroit area. But nevertheless, you did hear, and you maybe lost your appetite when you heard what the U.S. Senator said there about voting.
2: Well, you know, it's everyone's vote is being stolen when things happen that shouldn't be happening. And there was the FOIA that was done out of Detroit recently, and they're finding thousands of absentee ballots with no signatures, absentee ballots without envelopes. Something's wrong in the system, and it's because protocols aren't being followed. So absentee ballots are not the problem themselves. It's how people are applying them and how the protocols. And when she talks about our party, the Republican Party, the votes being stolen from them, I think it's really being stolen within those in these areas that possibly are being cheated. And so we have to put protocols in place so that people can trust the absentee system. Right now, they're not.
0: Well, it wasn't broken before, was it? I mean, if you were going to be absentee and unable to vote, you just gave a reason and they gave you a ballot. It wasn't that hard. But the reason that it seems complicated now is it expanded into, you know, sending ballots in the junk mail, or am I exaggerating?
2: No, I don't think you're exaggerating. I think you look at some of the work that Patty McMurray's been doing, and it's unbelievable the amount of work that she's done and uncovered some of the inconsistencies and outright fraud that's been going on in Detroit specifically. And not to call out anybody, but my God, I mean, if all this is true that she's come out with, something's got to get done. Otherwise, the voters of Detroit are having their voice stolen, and that's not good. And that's not necessarily a really heavy Republican area. So I think it's important that we take a hard look at this. And it's not partisan. It's just good policy.
0: We have 2 weeks before the August 4th primary. And as a broadcaster, you know, we sort of target that date to have lots of coverage. But I'm reading now in MERS News that 40% of the voters who are expected to vote have already filled out a ballot. Some are still in the mail and not processed yet, but that's a lot, isn't it?
2: Well, things have changed now with early voting. This Saturday starts early voting in Michigan, and all the clerks across the state have been preparing for this, and people are able to vote with their absentee ballot into a tabulator starting this Saturday. So I think it's important to note that, too, if those that have already voted, they have up until this Friday to go to their clerk, spoil their ballot if indeed they voted for somebody that is no longer running in this August election, and change their vote. So that's still available right now.
0: Does it mean anything that so far 57% of people who voted in the Democrat primary, 43% in the Republican primary in the early vote?
2: You know, I think Democrats at this point favor it. I'm not sure. Those numbers sound like they're a little bit closer than they used to be. More Republicans are probably getting out to vote in a primary than in the past. And I think a long time ago, Republicans outnumber Democrats in their absentee voting. So yeah, it's just, I think it's trends will come back to center, I think, on how people vote. But I really like early voting because people can take their absentee ballot, study it, understand it, and then bring it in to the voting location and put it right into the tabulator and get it counted. I personally favor that.
0: You favor election day voting or voting early in person as opposed to putting it in a drop box or mailing it in. Is that what you're saying?
2: 100%. This gives people the opportunity to know what's on the ballot, not just blindly vote on election day. When I say election day really starts this Saturday. The way the law is written now, election day is this Saturday all the way through the final day, which is the Tuesday of our normal elections.
0: Well, and it doesn't seem too much of a task to ask to bring an ID or particularly prove that you're a citizen if you're going to register to vote if you haven't done that yet. And Anthony Forlini has firsthand experience, the Macomb County Clerk, who would like to be your Secretary of State. He's running as a Republican, but, you know, it's really an important job that shouldn't necessarily be partisan. Grazie mille. Ciao. Piacere di conoscerti. Anthony Forlini for Secretary of State. 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
5: Michigan Ag Now. This is your midday report, and I'm Rusty Halverson. At this time of year, it's usually crop conditions and weather reports that drive the markets, but there are significant other factors that are on buyers' minds right now. Arlen Suderman, chief commodities economist at StoneX Group, says it's headlines that are in the driver's seat.
6: How much corn possibly, or wheat, let alone soybeans, China may buy for political rather than economic reasons. And we have a biofuel program that is strong, giving us strong domestic demand that is politically based. I'm not saying it's a bad thing, but it's driven by policy. That's what I'm trying to say.
5: He's also watching the Black Sea region.
6: What Ukraine is able to achieve with its improved drone technology, and how that could dynamically change the global trade in a time when we have policy-driven demand that's both domestic and global.
5: Arlen Suderman of StoneX.
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5: Nearly 700 cattle producers from across the country gathered in Aurora, Colorado last week for the Cattle Industry Summer Business Meeting. The NCBA Board of Directors approved several policy recommendations that'll be submitted to the membership for a mail ballot vote in September. Cattle producers and industry stakeholders will again gather for CattleCon 2027, which is returning to downtown Nashville, Tennessee, coming up in February. About 200 growers were in Washington, D.C. last week for the National Corn Growers Association's July Corn Congress and fly-in, meeting with members of Congress and administration officials. Leslie McNitt, Vice President of Public Policy, says they shared some key messages with lawmakers.
8: So a few examples are thinking about how we can increase usage of corn and ethanol as feedstocks. So ethanol is a feedstock into marine fuels and sustainable aviation fuel. And then thinking about using more corn and more ethanol in bio-based products, thinking about how do we replace some of the, whether it's personal and home care or industrial products that are typically come from a fossilized feedstocks, replace some of that with a cleaner option, you know, which is corn or ethanol.
5: Another plan for increasing demand is to allow the year-round sale of E15.
8: I think legislators got a taste of bipartisan success with the E15 passage in the House, and they recognize that rural communities' support is really, really important going into the elections. And I think a lot of legislators want to be able to bring home wins for their constituents. And they recognize that agriculture and corn farming in particular and renewable energy are really important economic drivers in those rural communities. And so there's every reason in the world for Senate Democrats and Republicans to come together on this legislation and bring home a win for their constituents.
5: The U.S.-Mexico-Canada agreement was also part of the conversation in D.C.
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9: Iran strikes back. I'm Lisa Brady, Fox News. Another round of attacks on U.S. Gulf allies after nearly 2 weeks of daily U.S. strikes on Iran over attacks on commercial shipping.
10: Iran's Revolutionary Guard Corps told people in neighboring Gulf countries to stay away from American bases and assets, confirming they'd set fire to ammunition and storage sheds at a U.S. base in Kuwait and that they struck a watchtower for the U.S. Navy's Fifth Fleet based in Bahrain. U.S. reporters in northern Iraq said American forces shot down five explosive drones, and Jordanian forces said they shot down several incoming Iranian missiles and drones.
9: Fox's Jessica Rosenthal yesterday was CENTCOM's 13th straight night targeting Iran's military capabilities, including drone storage facilities.
10: Wednesday, President Trump said for every ship Iran attacks on the Strait of Hormuz, the U.S. will take out an Iranian bridge or power plant. Thursday, he said he was considering a major escalation in the use of military force.
9: Israeli Prime Minister Benjamin Netanyahu now scheduled to visit the White House Tuesday, meeting with President Trump and attending a memorial service for Senator Lindsey Graham. There's an expanding race to replace Graham as the Republican nominee this November.
11: This campaign isn't about another title or political office. It is a movement. It is about making sure that South Carolina continues to have a conservative voice that isn't afraid to lead and isn't afraid to fight.
9: South Carolina Congressman Russell Fry just filing his paperwork for an August special election for Republicans that will also include Graham's sister Darlene, who's already finishing his term. The teenager charged in a deadly Georgia school shooting nearly 2 years ago pleads guilty to all 55 counts. Colt Gray, who's now 16, changing his plea despite not having a deal with prosecutors, now facing life in prison. Gray was 14 when he killed two students and two teachers at his high school, wounding several others. His father is scheduled for sentencing next week, convicted in March of charges including murder and manslaughter for giving his son the gun. America is listening to Fox News.
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14: What was supposed to be a joint ceremony opening a new bridge from Detroit to Canada happens without U.S. officials after President Trump announced new tariffs on Canada, saying they're in response to unfair trade practices. Ontario Premier Doug Ford just telling Fox Business,
15: I encourage the Prime Minister, dollar for dollar, tariff for tariff.
14: He says instead, the U.S. and Canada should work together against China and Russia. Rail passengers could one day be stopping at Trump Station in New York City.
16: As part of an $8 billion redesign of New York's Penn Station, Transportation Secretary Sean Duffy is urging senators to also rename the train hub. The request did not include suggestions for a new name, but Duffy has indicated he'd like to see the station named for President Trump, saying at an event last year, it has a nice ring to it. President Trump has noted a possible name change was considered as part of a major rail tunnel project, but said it was New York Democrat Chuck Schumer who had suggested it. Penn Station is named after the Pennsylvania Railroad, the now defunct rail company that built the station in Midtown Manhattan.
14: Fox's Jared Halpern at the White House. Deadly summer air disaster found to be caused by severe icing.
17: Viral video showed the terrifying plunge of a Brazilian passenger plane into a Sao Paulo neighborhood. August of 24, the Vopaz twin turboprop went into a flat spin, wheeling through cloudy skies from 17,000 feet into a fireball in a hillside home, killing all 62 aboard. The Brazilian Air Force probe shows the flight encountered severe atmospheric icing while cruising, causing the aircraft to lose lift and head into a flat spin. The probe further found the airline normalized faults in the de-icing system, and the pilots were too distracted by routine radio chatter and cockpit tasks to maneuver in time when the icing warnings hit. Therese Crowley, Fox News.
14: NBA legend LeBron James just announcing he'll play with the 76ers, calling it his last decision. I'm Lisa Brady, Fox News.
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18: Governor Whitmer signed the school aid budget for fiscal year 2027 this week. That means more support for student literacy and assurances that at-risk kids will keep getting some help. That's at a time when the federal government is taking cleaver to programs that help historically underserved youth. State Representative Julie Rogers telling Kalamazoo Public Schools trustees Thursday night that it not only passed, but so did legislation to make funding for at-risk programs part of the annual budget.
19: Senate Bill 903 passed alongside the budget, which puts this permanently in statute to have at-risk funding. So that was a huge win that I was proud to vote for.
18: Rogers also says it sets aside funding for food programs.
19: The budget provides $200 million so that you can provide free breakfast and lunch to all of our students. That represents a savings for parents of $1,000 per child per year, which in these costly times I think is really important.
18: I'm Michael Arning, WKZO News.

0: Welcome, everybody. Friday edition of Clay and Buck. The best, some people are saying, the best of all shows, of all streams, of all podcasts. You're beautiful. You know that. So we have a lot to talk about today. We've got Trump at the EPA. The Dodgers, who are a baseball team, go to the White House. They were formerly the Brooklyn Dodgers, I believe, Clay. Now,
1: that's pretty good knowledge by you.
0: Thank you. I know New York stuff. Way out in Los Angeles. More on the Democratic Socialist takeover of the Democrat Party. Our good friend Megyn Kelly weighs in on an ancient feud of sorts, which Clay can explain to all of you in a bit, because it's a Friday, so we are going to have a particularly large amount of fun on this show. Not much to talk about on the Iran thing other than the specifics of the tactical back and forth on what they're blowing up, what we're blowing up, and all that. That's still going on, so that's obviously in the not fun to talk about category, but important news. I wanted to dive into this. I was riveted this morning as I was watching, preparing for the show, and watching Elon Musk sit down with almost a caricature of a snooty left-wing British journalist, who's the editor-in-chief of The Economist, which is a thing that people subscribe to so they can tell people so they think that they're smart. Not really very interesting for the most part, but Elon did sit down with them. And Clay, I thought of all of, there was a lot of great stuff, but cut one here is him talking about, because she comes after him as being somehow far right or enabling the far right. Listen to Elon discuss, not just for America, but for Western civilization.

0: this is obvious. A child can see this.
1: So this
0: is not a right-wing view. I'm simply stating reality.
2: Clay, very straightforward. He's saying whether it's the UK or the United States, bringing in millions of people without any care at all as to whether they, one, come legally, two, have any affinity for our culture, our history, our language, our people already here, is a slow-moving suicide. And it couldn't be more obvious, but the elites of Western civilization, for as long as you and I have been alive, have been selling everybody down the river on this one. They have betrayed Western civilization. Elon sees it loud and clear.
3: Look, I watched this interview too, and I give Elon Musk credit here because I always would like people to listen to interviews in totality, so I would encourage all of you to go listen to it in totality. I think what is particularly difficult for leftists to handle is what he says, I believe, in cut two, that he's actually just totally normal. And we can't have normalcy in the country until normal people are actually making decisions. And I like this cut two. Really, when you go and look at everything that Elon believes, what a lot of you believe, what a lot of I believe, a lot of what Buck believes, it was considered very middle of the road opinions for much of our lives until we ended up in this world where suddenly everything gets classified as far right opinions. This is cut two.
1: You support not just the populist right, but the far right. In fact, very fringe parties in some countries.
0: No, I support the normal people.
1: Okay.
0: What you call the far right, falsely.
1: You think as the normal person. Okay.
0: Yes. Literally, you could go back 10 or 15 years, and these policies were completely normal. In fact, one of the things I think is quite funny is to take a speech from Obama and Hillary, and then go to someone and say, who's on the sort of what I call the lunatic left, and say, what do you think of the speech by Trump? I'm like, oh wow, he's the worst person ever. Actually, that was a speech by Obama, or actually, that was a speech by Hillary.
1: I agree that the center of gravity in this country has shifted, certainly the Democratic Party shifted to the left, but that's not what I'm talking about. I'm talking about people like Rupert Lowe. I'm talking
0: right.
1: about
0: Please.
1: People
0: it's, on... It's actually just normal people.
2: I like that he keeps hammering it, by the way. It's just normal people. They want to talk about other things, Clay, but actually normal people do agree on this.
3: I also feel, and I don't know if you feel this way too, the power of trying to silence someone by saying you're racist is just over.
2: Yes.
3: And Elon Musk, this left-wing reporter, tries to say, well, people, first of all, people say, I hate when people use questions and say, some people say, some might say, give me a specific person who is saying it. But she says, people say that you're racist. Cut five. Elon Musk responds.
1: People say that you're a racist. What is the motivation for doing that? Are you fermenting?
0: My partner is she's half Indian, and my I have four children with her. You know, one of them was named after a famous Indian physicist. So I would say I'm not racist. And also, if you look at the people that are employed at my companies, you know, we have senior executives of all races. I don't think there's any racism there.
3: I just think the fact that what you're starting to see, and Buck, I like this one too, because it to me echoed what Sophie Cunningham said, and frankly, what I felt for a long time. Asked why people don't like him. First of all, like, where do we ever live in a world where everyone should love you? If you're opinionated, everybody doesn't have to love you, and that's okay. Like, I mean,
2: imagine she sat down with Kamala Harris.
3: Yes.
2: And one of her questions was, a lot of people think you're incredibly stupid. How
3: yes.
2: do you react to that? Because that's true. You could ask
3: yes.
2: that. But I like that Elon responds to this with the disdain that it deserves. A lot of people don't like you. What is it? They don't know him.
3: Yeah.
2: And what they think about him that they don't like isn't even true. So what a dumbass question from some fancy pants lady who grew up rich in the UK and now wants to pretend that they haven't completely sold out the British and American civilization by opening the borders to people who come here and then exploit, who come here and then are lawless.
3: Here it is, cut six.

0: But I think this is a good response in general. I mean, it's social media. You put anything on social media, people get in the mentions and they're angry. And I think a lot of people out there who are listening to us, you've probably experienced it on Facebook or Instagram or Twitter. You post something that you think is relatively innocuous and immediately YouTube, come subscribe for us. People want to argue with you. Strangers out there reacting to what you might say. Here is Elon responding to that, I think, in a pretty healthy way. Cut six.
1: I mean, some people do loathe you.
2: Yes, some people do.
1: But do you understand why? Do you think what you're doing is helpful for Western democracy?
2: Maybe some people do loathe me. And that's probably true. I don't care. But the fact that, as you pointed out, a 250 million people follow me is that I think a lot more people actually like me than don't. And I think a lot more people hate you and the media more than you realize.
3: I think that's completely true, by the way.
0: It's a good pivot, too, by the way.
3: Yeah, I mean, The Economist is full of smug people with very little to show for their many, many years of propping up sort of left-wing internationalism and multilateralism and all this. It's not actually something that they should be particularly proud of. It's really very much like the New York Times coasting on a previously snooty and erudite reputation that is not really, was never really deserved, and particularly not deserved in an era where they pretend like these aren't problems. Also, Clay, I don't think we got into this. We could pull this. She said things that are, because I really watched this interview, and I thought Elon just did fantastically well in the whole thing. She said there's not a single city in America that is safer than London. The first city that came to mind for me, when I'm thinking about a safe city, by the way, a very large safe city, was San Antonio. London is twice the crime rate of San Antonio, Texas. That's just one city that I happen to check on. So when she says things like there's not a single city in America, not only are there a lot of cities in America that are safer than London, there are a lot of cities that are really, I mean, there are cities that are large that have over 1 million people that are safer than London.
0: I would also point out, the overall murder rate in the United States is collapsing yet again. And I think in your home state of Florida, the murder rate in Miami is, I believe, tiny. I thought I saw the other day, team, will you look this up, that Orlando has zero unsolved murders so far this year? I mean, it's an extraordinary degree of safety in the state of Florida. But is actually this morning I was reading in Axios and I flagged it because, again, it's a pretty extraordinary story. Homicides are on track, Buck, to hit their lowest rate in more than 125 years, because last year was the lowest murder rate ever. The 30 largest cities so far this year are showing a nearly 20% additional drop in murders off of the all-time low that was set this year. Listen to this, Buck. Carjacking's down 51% since 2019. Robbery's down 41%. Homicide's down 31%. Gun assault's down 17%. Sexual assault's down 13%. Domestic violence, aggravated assault also down. That's all according to Axios. One thing that you never hear anymore, you know what's occurred as the murder rate has collapsed? The number of people with guns has skyrocketed in this country. You don't hear very many people arguing anymore. You know that phrase gun violence, which completely takes out all individual responsibility for the violence? They've tried to turn it into, oh, gun violence. Oh, the gun shot someone with no one else. The number of guns on the streets has never been higher, yet the overall murder rate and violent crime rate is collapsing to the lowest level since the 1800s.
3: But I thought that's all really important data for our perspective, but also, Clay, here's a woman she's the editor-in-chief of The Economist. So, you know, put her right alongside the editor-in-chief of the New York Times, the editor-in-chief of the Washington Post, and she's a fancy British lady who went to public, which is their version of private school, all through her life, the whole thing. She has the accent, all this. And she's telling Elon that he is misinformed while she is saying things that are flatly untrue about her own country. For example, when she's talking about how there's not a single city, as I said, that's not true. There were 13,994 knife-related offenses in London in 2025, Clay. 14,000 knife crimes, stabbings, robberies, etc. It's, you know, people that are possessing the weapon illegally, all of these things. That's a 154 knife enabled offenses per 100,000 people in London. She ignores this data to talk about how London's so safe and everything's fine because she's a rich lady who lives in rich areas and goes to her country home and appears on, you know, American television and has no idea what the hell. But isn't it interesting? She's there to lecture Elon about he doesn't see reality, but she has no idea what she's talking about.
0: Yeah, I again, we'll come in and we'll continue to take calls. I thought that he did a really good job in this interview. It's a cover story in The Economist. Buck, a little bit of a preview. I think Elon is setting the table to merge Tesla and SpaceX. I think that might even happen before the end of the year, which would create the largest company in the history of the world, even more so than what he's already built. And that's what also kind of stood out to me. Why is he doing an interview with The Economist? What's he setting the table for? We got some interesting AI quotes from him, too, that I thought were intriguing. But I want to tell you, you know, if Elon merges SpaceX and Tesla, you know what that's going to do? It's going to get a lot of lawyers a lot of money, because I bet Elon Musk's top lawyers, I bet they are billing $5,000 or more per hour. That's the top echelon lawyers that are the most highly paid, the most highly compensated. You know why he pays $5,000 an hour? Maybe more. Some of these guys now are getting $10,000 an hour. It's one of the craziest things I've ever seen. I'm a lawyer too, and I can't believe these guys are getting paid, because he wants the absolute best legal representation. He probably can't afford $1,000, $2,000, $5,000, $10,000 an hour. 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
8: 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I fought evil abroad with an Apache helicopter so we wouldn't have to fight it here. But now that it's come, we will put on the full armor of God and defeat it right here in Michigan, together. 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

0: Welcome back in, Clay and Buck. I think this is interesting. We were talking about Elon's big talk with the Economist. This to me was super intriguing, Buck. Elon talking about AI and what the impact may well be. Cut seven.
1: AI may exceed the sum of human intelligence in around 5 years. Roughly 5 years is my guess. So there really won't be anything that AI can't do better than humans, apart from being human, perhaps.
0: Okay, and then cut eight, all roads are leading to the acceleration of AI. Listen.
1: For the longest time, I declined to participate in AI or was, created OpenAI as essentially a counterweight to Google, because at the time they were had more or less a monopoly on AI. In creating OpenAI and then having Anthropic spin out of that, and now currently Anthropic's the leader in AI. I mean, these actions have actually resulted in knock-on effects that accelerated AI, which wasn't really my intention. So it just seems like all roads lead to acceleration of AI. So then I'm like, okay, well, you can just sort of be sad about it or join the club.
0: So again, the biggest question that's out there, Buck, is what is the impact from a business perspective going to be for AI? I got a theory that's a little bit maybe on the downside here. I actually think it may be a lot like the internet, in that we could end up way overbuilt with data centers as data gets cheaper. And much anyway, I'll give you that theory when we come back, and you can tell me if you think it's a crazy one.
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1: Early voting in Michigan's August 4th primary begins Saturday. It's different than absentee balloting. That permits you to receive and send your ballot by mail. Early voting requires somebody to travel to an actual designated balloting office, fill out a ballot, and slip it into a tabulator. The Kalamazoo Expo Center, Portage Parks Department, Douglas Community Association, and the Fetzer Center are all polling precincts. This year, Comstock, Cooper, and Pavilion Townships are also hosting early balloting at their township halls. Kalamazoo Public Safety arresting two people for a robbery and an assault Thursday afternoon near the Bodega Market on West KL Avenue. Victim is hospitalized after officers say he was severely assaulted. They have not released his condition. Suspects were caught less than a mile east of Beacon Hospital on Gull Road after they fled. In the WKZO Newsroom, I'm Michael Arney.
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3: I'm Greg Bowman. The first traffic to cross the Gordie Howe International Bridge should be as early as noon Monday. Representatives from Canada, the Windsor-Detroit Bridge Authority, and members of the Howe family gathering in Windsor to officially inaugurate the bridge at a ribbon-cutting ceremony and hockey game to mark the historic occasion. MNN's Jeff Gilbert got a first-hand look at the new bridge.
4: This bridge is just gorgeous. It's a beautiful suspension bridge, looks very futuristic. And as I look behind me at the Customs and Immigration, that is about as modern as it gets.
3: It's the first new crossing between Ontario and Michigan in over 60 years. The Big House welcoming a big star for two back-to-back shows. Fans of Morgan Wallen flocking to Ann Arbor already.
5: They started lining up outside the Big House as early as midnight, looking to be the closest fans to the stage tonight. Among the tents, sleeping bags, and chairs is Sierra, who's from Oregon.
6: I love Morgan Wallen. This is my 9th time seeing him in the pit. Got here at 5:30 this morning, and yeah, I mean, everyone's so nice in line, so we just hang out all day, make friends, and then it's perfect.
5: Other fans packed food and some brief of the line this morning for a coffee run in between playing games and, of course, listening to Morgan Wallen on their speakers. The first of two concerts this weekend is tonight.
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3: Unique motorcycle ride taking place across the state to benefit veterans. It's the third annual Hell to Paradise PTSD Awareness Ride, beginning today in Hell, Michigan, ending up Saturday afternoon in the UP at Paradise. Stops include Owosso and Gaylord, but one of the highlights is when the riders cross the Mackinac Bridge Saturday morning. Then they roll into downtown St. Ignace with a stop at Little Bear East Arena before heading to Newberry and Sault Ste. Marie. Tonight's Mega Millions jackpot's worth $743 million. Saturday's Powerball is at $600 million. I'm Greg Bowman for the Michigan News Network.
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13: A nice start to the weekend today. Partly cloudy skies with highs in the lower 80s this afternoon. Clear conditions tonight. Another chance to open up the windows with low temperatures falling near 60. Getting hotter and more humid as we step through the weekend. Temperatures are set to surge into the 90s on Sunday and Monday. We'll also be tracking chances for showers and thunderstorms occurring early next week. That'll pave the way to some more seasonable conditions with highs falling into the mid 80s. Tracking Southwest Michigan's weather, I'm Storm Team Meteorologist Scott Larson.
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20: At that inflection point, and I do believe that AI right now, and this is not some bold theory, I think a lot of people who are following this very closely think this as well. That's why there's trillions, literal trillions of dollars going into this, whether it's an investment or infrastructure or all these things. I think that we're at that phase where, like, everybody has an AOL account. You've got mail. And, like, they're starting to see that this is a thing, but it's still very early days, right? So it's here. It's changing things. But we're just beginning to get a sense of how massive the change will be. You want to...
21: Yeah, so this is my theory, and I'm curious if you will sign off or if you think there's any legitimacy to it. A lot of talk about data centers, lots of cost about, as we talked about yesterday, the energy use that data centers require, water. And you pointed out that it's still a pinprick compared to what golf courses, for instance, across
20: America
21: use.
20: Don't mess with people's golf courses, buddy. You want to see... Older guys with disposable income and time on their hands get ticked off. Don't mess with their golf courses.
21: I will say that the growth of AI data centers has destroyed all the talk about how we have to limit energy use and everything else, right? Yeah. It's just all kind of vanished. But if you remember, and I'm sure many of you out there do, the rollout of the internet. I was in college when I got my first email address, Buck. I never had a computer at home. We didn't have the internet at home when I went off to college in 1997. I remember getting my first email address and being blown away as a college kid with what the internet was capable of doing and how awesome it was. And if you remember, there was a company called, you may remember this, I'm sure some of you will, it's a company called Global Crossing. Now, there were a lot of different companies out there. Pets.com is one of the ones that people remember. If you put a .com in your email, in your business plan back in the day, your stock would skyrocket the next day. Not dissimilar in some ways to AI today. And the idea behind Global Crossing was they were going to be basically the pipes that carried the internet. The fiber that would be laid everywhere that would allow the internet to be carried. And the idea was, this is the way to guarantee that you make money, because you won't know. And the truth of the matter is, the Amazon.coms of the world ended up devouring much of our economy, right? In a very positive way, shipping and AI and everything else there. But everybody said the safest bet you could have is Global Crossing, because you're going to be the wires that just
20: the infrastructure of the internet.
21: You are the infrastructure.
20: And unfortunately, not to jump to the end of Clay's tale here, which is very true and worth remembering, there was a massive overbuilding of broadband telecommunications infrastructure right around 2000 leading into the crash. Instead of waiting to see how much we needed as we went, people just started laying this stuff everywhere, massive amounts of borrowing, and revenue couldn't keep up because we didn't need as much internet broadband as they thought at that time.
21: So my question for people out there, history doesn't usually repeat, it rhymes oftentimes.
20: This led to the dot-com bubble, because,
21: and by the way, the internet ended up having a truly transformative impact on society at large. Everybody who told you the internet was going to change everything was right. But we overbuilt and there was a crash associated with it. I'm just putting it out there. Is AI compute, the overall data centers that we're building, is it possible that it's going to cost much less than what people anticipate? And the economy is getting overheated on AI, much like it did with the internet. Would you buy or sell? The Global Crossing example is a fascinating one because you could have been 100% right about the impact of the internet and how transformative it was going to be. And that company went from, I think, $50 billion to bankrupt in the space of a couple of years. I'm wondering what's going to happen. Could that repeat itself with AI?
20: Well, there's definitely right now, one of the reasons we're thinking about this, it's summer. This stuff tends to happen in the summer. You tend to have a sell-off a little bit in the market. It's going to happen. But, you know, between the energy situation right now, global oil and natural gas, but you have not only continued instability in the Strait of Hormuz, you also now have the Bab al-Mandab Strait, which is on the other side of the Arabian Peninsula. You have that also now as a choke point of sorts because the Houthis of Yemen, on behalf of Iran, are now using drones and trying to, you know, cause havoc for ships. And remember, they don't have to blow up a supertanker. They just have to make ships feel unsafe and get the insurance rates to skyrocket to cause really serious problems. So, Clay, you've got that going on. You've also got a sense that maybe the AI surge that has been the reason the economy, at least from a market perspective, has been doing as well as it has, that is leading ahead of some of the benefits that you and I are expecting from all of this.
21: Yes.
20: So a little bit, this is why the internet analogy, I think, is sticking out in a lot of people's minds because, okay, you have email, that's an efficiency, that's, but you were still quite a ways away from being able to zoom into your meeting at work, being able to order anything you want. Remember, it was just books to start out on Amazon. There was a lot that had to get done before, and we're a little ways away, I think, from some of the massive productivity. Well, I know we are from some of the massive productivity increases that AI will bring, and that might mean that there's a bit of a pullback in the investment. This is all one big way of saying things could get a little rocky here at an unfortunate time for those who want this to always be a politics-first show, which I think is really the mission handed down from Rush. Unfortunate timing for the midterms if you have oil at $100 a barrel and you have a sense that the AI stock market sell-off is happening a little bit because, this, like we've been saying to you, this is going to affect truly everything. Not just the sell-off, I mean the AI revolution. Go ahead.
21: Yeah, no. I this is also why timing the stock market is virtually impossible. For those of you out there who look, if you miss the wrong days, the number of people who say, hey, I'm going to sell, and you get out at the exact right time, and then you buy back in at the exact right time is very difficult. It's hard to predict the future. Nobody
20: knows
21: exactly.
20: Nobody can do it efficiently, yeah.
21: Over time, you're going to get 9 or 10% if you just stick to the S&P 500, right? So I do think there's a little bit of an echo, and some of you are way smarter on AI than either Buck or myself are. Some of you probably are in the data center business. I do remember reading back in the day, the safest company to invest in was Global Crossing because you didn't have to pick the winners of the internet. You didn't have to know back in 1999 that Amazon.com was going to end up being the Leviathan that it did, this Goliath that took over so much of retail in all facets across the world. And you could just buy the infrastructure. And you end up buying the infrastructure, the cost of compute for the internet collapsed. Buck, do you remember? It used to be kind of expensive to get on the internet. You would get certain hours of time when you got those disks from AOL. you had a certain amount of time that you could actually be logged on to the internet and your hours, and then you had to buy more. And now, I mean, I don't even hear anybody talk hardly at all about what it costs to get on the internet. It is comparatively very affordable. Remember how long it took to download a picture? You know, now you can download, you know, 3-hour movies almost instantaneously.
20: But the internet, yeah. What people thought was going to come from the internet, I would say circa 1997, 98, right around there. What they thought the internet was going to do, generally speaking, was correct. But it really took, depending on what you're talking about, another 10, 15 years before it was seamless, ubiquitous,
21: yep,
20: and all of that happened. And so that the investment front ran the reality. And there could be some of that right now with AI, with these data centers. There could be some of that right. Remember, Elon is trying to build, he's doing so many things, the data centers in low Earth orbit.
21: Yes.
20: So where everyone's saying, oh, well, how are we going to keep these things cool? Well, if they're in space, guess what? They're going to be cool. And I mean, temperature wise, not just like, ooh, wow, nifty.
21: Which again, I think it has the potential to really kind of you want my optimistic. This is my take. You guys can steal it if you want to be optimist. It's the equivalent of chess. Remember when it was a big deal, Buck? You'll remember this. I don't know how much you played chess when you were a kid.
20: Oh, I was a little chess. I was a little chess nerd. I wasn't very good, but I liked it when I was a kid.
21: Yeah, my kids, we got them all trained in chess. I think it's a good way to kind of get your brain working. It was a big deal when the computers were going to become smarter than the best human. When was Deep Blue, I think, was the first computer program that was able to win, able to beat.
20: Bishop to knight six.
21: What has happened is, chess is more popular than it's ever been in history, and computers are infinitely better than humans. What really people want is the full extent of human excellence, not to watch two computers compete against each other in chess, right?
20: Yeah.
21: And so I think humanity, arguably, can become even more important in an AI age, because ultimately humans want to connect with humans.
20: I mean, and really for all of you, if you own a small business, or you work at a small business, if you do work out of your home, if you things, whatever industry you're in, everything from, you know, farming to trucking to plumbing to, you know, like accounting to everything is going to have, there are going to be inputs here that affect these things. And just for here, Clay, I just asked for a list. I'll just give this real quick to give people a sense of what is right now. What are things from AI that can help all of you listening? I mean, now, not in 5 years, we're not just like, oh, is AI going to cure this type of cancer, which God willing, I mean, that would be amazing, right? That may be a few years out or maybe even a decade out, but things that right now could affect in a positive way all of you, AI agents that handle administrative work for people. So office workers, freelancers, business owners, everything gets faster. Everything becomes, you can find things faster. You can collate things faster. You can distribute things. That's one thing. Personalized AI tutoring and accelerated skill building. The skill set that you can develop from having an AI online tutor for a whole range of things is pretty incredible. It's going to be able to give you everything from singing lessons to coding lessons to teaching you about ancient Babylon. Healthcare interactions and access, Clay. I think this is really one of the biggest ones. Diagnostics, radiology. I wouldn't go into radiology as a
21: profession. My brother-in-law is a radiologist, and we've had this conversation about the degree to which it's going to be able to do so much of a better job.
20: Yeah, and I mean, you're probably going to have radiologists kind of overseeing the AI tools, at least for a 5 to 10 year stretch, I would say, but for medical stuff right now, as I've told you, I've done this. I've put my blood work into Grok and then just gone after. What about this? What about this? Elevated this, lower that. It's incredible what it can tell you. It'll always say, talk to your doctor. It knows more than my doctor. I hate to say that, but, you know, in I'm just speaking about my doctor. My doctor doesn't sit there for 30 minutes and answer every question that I want before I'm being shooed out of the room. And better customer service experience and then reduced cognitive load and time cost of driving. That's what we talked about with the autonomous driving situation, or, you know, the full self-drive from Tesla and other things. These are all things that are happening right now. Guys, this is going to give you hours and hours of your life back. use these tools. It will give you hours of your life back. And if you don't use them, your competitors will. And they're free. These are free tools, basically. I mean, you can get sort of paid versions, but they're out there.
21: By the way, we got some breaking news we'll hit. That's called a tease, Buck. The first four states of the Democrat primary season in 2028 have been selected. First four selected, not the order they're going to go in yet, but the first four. What are they? We will tell you. We don't do these teases very often, but that sounds like what we will tell you when we come back. In the meantime, I've got Rapid Radios, and it makes a tremendous difference no matter where you are across the country. You can get a great deal right now on Rapid Radios as well, and you can get hooked up in a significant way. What kind of offer do they have out there right now? Rapid Radios allows you to connect with anyone, anywhere across the U.S. on their nationwide LTE network. 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

0: Happy birthday, producer Allie. She says her 83-year-old mom loves to watch us on YouTube now and says we both have nice hair and could easily sell shampoo. I think that's very true. Okay, let me give you this news, and then we will discuss why it matters going forward. These are the first four states for the Democrat primary 2028 cycle. Michigan, South Carolina, New Hampshire, and Nevada. All right? It is reported that still the battle over who will be first comes down to South Carolina and Nevada. But, Buck, that is hot off the presses. Michigan, they do it by region. They wanted one in the Northeast, one in the Midwest, one in the South, one in the West. So in no particular order, Michigan, South Carolina, New Hampshire, Nevada. What does this mean? What are the big takes? We will tell you. By the way, Ann Coulter joining us at the top of the next hour.
1: Oh, the live stream about to get spicy. Send us some of your Coulter questions. We'll throw them out to her in real time, but be nice. Be nice.
0: Also, breaking news, Buck Sexton's favorite team, the New York Knicks, they now have a new challenger. LeBron James has decided to leave L.A. and go to Philadelphia to join the Sixers on a two-year deal. That news also just coming down.
1: Yeah. I'd bet on the Knicks against that guy every day and twice on Sunday.
0: Ann Coulter next. Thanks for hanging out with us, Friday edition.
2: Speaking truth and having fun. Clay Travis and Buck Sexton.
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11: Canada calls it a promise delivered. I'm Lisa Brady. Fox News says the new Gordie Howe Bridge is christened, running from Detroit to Windsor, Ontario, set to open for traffic Monday.
13: Today, it stands as a remarkable accomplishment that will serve Canadians for generations to come.
11: The Bridge Authority's interim CEO, Chuck Andery, during an opening ceremony that was supposed to include U.S. officials, but Canada canceled the joint event after President Trump announced new 50% tariffs on many Canadian goods, set to take effect next month unless talks can resolve what President Trump calls unfair trade practices against the U.S. Other U.S. trading partners pushing back on a separate new round of Trump tariffs over unfair labor practices, hitting imports from 60 countries with tariffs between 10 and 12.5%.
14: The new tariffs replace a global 10% tax that expired today. Australia's trade minister calls the tariff completely unjustified. New Zealand's prime minister warns of higher prices for consumers and uncertainty for businesses. And a top EU official is pushing back, comparing U.S. labor laws to European conditions. The Trump administration has been relying on different tariff authorities following a Supreme Court ruling earlier this year that overturned wide-ranging reciprocal tariffs imposed by President Trump.
11: Fox's Jared Halpern at the White House. The president still believes to be weighing a military escalation against Iran after nearly 2 weeks of daily U.S. strikes.
15: President Trump doesn't think the Iranians are getting it, that trying to restart their nuclear program, trying to take over the Strait of Hormuz, is only going to make him more angry. And that is why peace talks are off indefinitely.
11: Fox's Peter Ducey at the White House. Iran firing more drones and missiles at Gulf neighbors and warning people to stay away from U.S. bases in the region. 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
11: Two stabbings in New York City are being investigated as possible hate crimes.
18: Raul Morales is in custody following the separate stabbings of an Asian man and a Jewish man on Thursday in New York City. While some Jewish leaders call the attack anti-Semitic, New York Attorney General Letitia James said at a press conference that she spoke to the NYPD commissioner and the district attorney about it.
19: And they have asked me not to draw any conclusions as a result of last night's event.
18: Julie Menon, the first Jewish speaker of the New York City Council, said this violence cannot be normalized.
20: When those of us who go to Shabbat services and we go into a synagogue and there are armed guards outside of the synagogue, how can this be normal?
18: Both of the men who were stabbed are expected to survive. In New York City, Tanya J. Powers, Fox News.
11: Grammy-winning singer Chris Brown just pleading guilty in Britain for his role in a brawl at a London nightclub in 2023 when he hit a music producer on the head with a bottle. Brown had denied charges, including assault, but prosecutors say the attack was caught on surveillance cameras. The most serious counts are now dropped for Brown and his vocal coach pleading guilty to a lesser charge, which could still mean prison time at sentencing in October. One of the NBA's all-time greats, not finished yet after all. And LeBron James will have one more new home with the Philadelphia 76ers.
21: The announcement came down on Friday via X, with LeBron explaining why he's going to Philly. Quote, "I thought I was done when the season ended," close quote. He continued, "I still want to sacrifice. I still want to work. I still want to grind." Back in late June, LeBron's agent, Rich Paul, informed the Lakers it was time to move forward without him. The 41-year-old is entering his 24th season, which, of course, is a league record.
11: Fox's Jay Berman, after deciding to leave L.A., James choosing Philly over his other former teams, the Cavaliers and the Heat, but he also calls this his last decision. I'm Lisa Brady. This is Fox News.
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1: Battle Creek police say a reported attempted kidnapping July 17th near North Wabash Avenue and Capitol Avenue Northeast didn't actually happen. Their investigation found no criminal activity happening after being told about the attempted abduction of a child. They interviewed several people, took witness statements, and reviewed video surveillance footage in the investigation. Police then determined that the people and the vehicle in the initial report did nothing wrong. Investigators found that a series of unrelated and coincidental circumstances contributed to the perception that criminal activity was going on. While the reporting party's concerns were genuine, reported in good faith, detectives were able to confirm there was no attempt to lure a child from the home, no coordinated effort to abduct a child. The investigation is now closed. In the WKZO Newsroom, I'm Michael Arney.

0: Welcome back in. Hour number two, Friday edition of the program. We are rolling through a huge number of different stories. Again, the biggest breaking news, I would say, the DNC has just decided that the first four states that they are going to have primaries in, Michigan, South Carolina, New Hampshire, Nevada. We bring in Ann Coulter. I don't know if you'd seen that news that just popped in the last 10 minutes or so. Do you have any strong read on what Democrats are going to try to do? I know the midterms are coming up in a couple of months, but this is going to start the tongues wagging a little bit. South Carolina, presumably very strong for Kamala. New Hampshire, very strong, according to recent polls, for AOC and Mayor Pete. Michigan, Mayor Pete lives there. Is it too early to start handicapping things, or now that those four states we know are the first four, does anything come to your mind?
1: It's definitely too early to handicap anything. We don't even know who's running. But I do think that by starting with South Carolina in Democratic primaries, that is heavily, heavily Black Democrats, and New Hampshire, which doesn't... I mean, even the Democrats in New Hampshire, I don't think are big on the Democratic Socialists of America. And I assume the powers that be in the Democratic Party don't want to front load it with a lot of DSA types. So that's all I notice about that. They're trying to, oh, and by the way, Black Democrats hate wokeness way more than white Democrats.
2: It yeah, the wokest are always, it's always the prototypical white sort of second tier school, but master's in irrelevant degree that dyes their hair purple, joins Antifa and tries to, you know, throw rocks at ICE or cops or whatever. So we've definitely seen that play out a lot. But in terms of the dynamic within the Democrat Party right now and going, we got the midterm, so people are paying more attention to this and going to pay a lot more as it gets just weeks away. The left is ascendant right now. Mamdani seems to be the Democrat who gets more ink, so to speak, than anybody else. Is that just a now thing, or do you think that's part of what who's actually calling the shots going forward?
1: I never know the answer to anything involving the Democrats. I think they're completely crazy. But it seems to me, looking in from the outside, that the places where people like Mamdani are winning are not really representative, certainly not of the country. There is not an expression, as New York City goes, so goes the country. And I don't think even particularly representative of the Democratic Party.

0: Democratic Party if they went back to their more pacifist roots.
1: What would, and this is probably going to get people fired up in the comments. We now are on YouTube every day, Ann, and so you can watch both Buck and myself and you on video as well. If President Trump asked you, what should I do on Iran, you would say what? Would you just say, just cut and run at this point? There is no benefit to being there. What would your advice be, particularly given what we're sitting here 3-4 months away from the midterm and gas prices being up? No matter, you don't have to be a genius to know that people don't like paying more for gas. What would you tell them at this point?
0: It's a disaster. It's been a disaster from the beginning. And basically 2 weeks in, what I recommend the same thing I am recommending now, declare victory and get out. Just come to any deal. It doesn't matter. Don't worry. We will back you up. We'll tell you it's a great deal. You've done a fantastic job. We're so glad you bombed Iran. Now, please just stop. Let the Strait of Hormuz get opened, let gas prices go down, and try not to absolutely destroy the midterms for Republicans. When that happens, very, very, very bad things happen when Democrats have control, especially a large supermajority control of the House and the Senate. Now, maybe they won't get that, but this is the strongest issue for them.
2: Yeah, it is concerning seeing some of the polling, Ann, to be sure. How are we doing on deportations? How's the immigration situation? We've given Trump lots of credit here. We continue to for securing the border. Did that right away. Great. Interior enforcement, though, we had 10+ million illegals come into the country under Biden. Everyone, even our friend Bill Maher, has admitted that that is crazy that they did that, but they did it. Now we're being told, I think it's, I don't know, 300,000 or something this year. And I'm looking at the clock and I'm saying, okay, well, we're halfway through the year. How is this going? What could change? What do you think needs to happen?
0: Well, I don't want to criticize the administration. I think they're doing the best they can, but it needs to be more. You're definitely right. It needs to be more. Who knows if we'll ever get this opportunity again? And I mean, it's crazy that Democrats, and I might add some Republicans, spend all this time bringing in tens of millions of illegal aliens. And as I said in a tweet this week, it was 30 million back in 2005. This is explained in Adios America. It was absolutely minimum 30 million illegal aliens 20 years ago. Who knows what the number is now?
2: But what would you guess? I got to ask you, what would you guess that the number is now? I mean, you've looked at this a lot for quite some time. Like, what do you think the number is?
0: Well, minimum 40 million. There are ways of calculating this. People, I think, should probably be growing suspicious that they've been claiming it's 11 million for the past 50 years, and it's never budged. Not one more illegal alien has come in. And so the things I cite in the book that you can look up yourself is, first, a couple of Pulitzer Prize-winning journalists spent a year investigating. Bartlett and Steele, they have their own entry in Wikipedia, very famous investigative journalists. Spent a year investigating the border in 2005 and concluded then 3 million were coming in a year. Then a couple of analysts, same year at Bear Stearns, did an analysis to advise people on things that matter to their money, something very important. They looked at remittances, what immigrants and illegal immigrants, most of all, send back to the home country. They looked at the number of housing permits and school graduation rates in illegal immigrant enclaves. I don't know if it was they or someone else pointed out back around then, early 2000s, our census said there were about 8,000, I don't know, a few thousand, I don't know if it was 8,000, Brazilians in New York City. But both the Brazilian consulate and its embassy concluded there were hundreds of thousands of Brazilians just in New York, which is to say we have no idea. They're minimizing it as much as they can. And you can't just let them move it in and millions in and have it be a ratchet effect where they move in, you know, 20 million in 4 or 5 years, and we can only deport 100,000 a year. This is a ratchet effect. We never, ever, ever can win that way. All the resources of the federal government ought to be going to deporting illegal aliens and, I might add, not starting pointless, endless wars.
1: What are you optimistic about? Is there any?
2: There we go.
1: Is there anything out there on the horizon?

0: I didn't get to talk to you, I don't think, since the birthright citizenship decision came down. But I actually was somewhat encouraged, as you well know, through the law. A lot of times dissents are written that end up emerging as the predominant decision 20, 30, 40 years, as we've seen a lot of times. It was taken far more seriously than I think a lot of quote-unquote experts said. I know you started this argument in a significant way. Are there any things out there that you are optimistic about as you look on the horizon beyond 4 or 6 months, even beyond this presidential term? Is there anything trend-wise that you find to be positive?
1: Well, at least the American people are completely won over on illegal immigration. I might add legal immigration, too. I mean, to have the illegal or the anchor baby issue sort of figures into this, all Rupert Murdoch properties have been pushing mass open borders, mass third world immigration, because third worlders work harder than Americans do, and we don't want our kids picking tomatoes. I think the people have spoken on that, and talk radio hosts and TV hosts who would never have said the things they're saying now sound like they're reading straight from Adios America. I think it's hard for politicians to keep defying the will of the people, and the will of the people is so clearly against illegal immigration and a big major change in legal immigration. As for the anchor baby, I mean, that's perfectly illustrated. I think I was the only person on Fox defending Trump on his anchor baby position, and was frequently cut off, not allowed to talk about it. All I heard was from legal experts on Fox News that, oh, it's going to be 9-0. He's trying to overrule the 14th Amendment. Apparently, he's not. It was a 5-4 decision. And John Roberts and Amy Coney Barrett on one side, with Gorsuch, Thomas, Alito, Kavanaugh on the other side. I think you know who was right on this one, but we don't have 30 years to waste. I hope we get another chance to make
2: and
1: the
2: something
1: dissent,
2: something not opinion. Quite as important, not quite as important the future of the republic, but I did want to get you to weigh in on, you know, sometimes I'm sure you've experienced this, you'll just throw a little thought out there on Twitter X and it all of a sudden catches fire. I am not known for my fashion sense, nor am I a guy who gives people hair advice generally. But I did weigh in on a video that showed a lady who had her hair cut from very long to very short. And I just wrote the following. Always remember, the friend who tells you, ladies, you'd look great with short hair is the friend who secretly hates you. This is coming up on 10 million views, by the way. 10 million views of this tweet will have happened. Do you co-sign this? What do you think?
1: I completely co-sign this. It's something a lot of us girls have talked about it. For some reason, I don't know if this is still going on. When you're little, like, you know, 4 or 5, maybe up to age 8, for some reason, our mothers really want us to look like lesbians. They're always cutting our hair to a short little thing. And I had older brothers begging my mother, would you please stop cutting her hair?
2: There we go.
0: Play. 10 million views on that, Buck. What is the overall consensus? Is it mostly positive? Like, as you can assess, what would you say the take
2: is from those? I can react to this too. It is hilarious. 100% of guys are like, absolutely. They're like, ladies, don't cut your hair. Every husband, every boyfriend, every straight guy that's weighing in, the ladies, don't cut your hair. And then I'd say it's 80-20. Because there's some women who are like, but what about, you know, and I'm like, I'm trying to do you a favor, ladies. I'm trying to do you a favor. However long your hair can be. And, you know, and then people are like, well, what about if somebody has a medical issue? I'm like, we're not talking people with medical issues, okay? I'm talking about somebody who went into a salon and paid some guy in Turkey like 500 euro to chop off all of her hair. And it has gone mega viral. Not a good idea. Anne approves. And Queen Anne has weighed in, Clay. So there we go.
1: Yeah, we'll have to get into tattoos next time.
0: Oh. By the way, as we get ready for the break, do you engage in a big way in pop culture? Like, when's the last time you went to a movie theater?
1: Well, this week I went to the opera and a Yankees game. Do either of those count?
0: That's a pretty good stretch out there. I was just curious if you had a take on the Odyssey. Everybody's weighing in on the Odyssey. Like, do you engage
1: in
0: a story like that?
1: I do, though I haven't seen it. I think it's gonna be a complete bore, PC nonsense. I would never see it in a million years. And from people I respect who have actually taken the trouble to watch it, that's what they say. It's no fun. There's no fun involved, and it's a slog to sit through, is what I have read from reviewers I trust.
2: There is always fun on Ann Coulter's Substack, guys. Go follow, go check it out. Unsafe on Substack, and follow her, obviously, on X. Ms. Coulter, always great to see you. Thanks for being here.
1: Good to see you. Thank you. Bye-bye.
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1: I'm John James. A few years ago, they called me a fearmonger when I warned about socialism and communism on the rise. Well, here we are. Socialist radicals are taking over the Democrat Party you used to know. And Michigan is ground zero. Now our health care is unaffordable. They're twisting the minds of our children, letting illegals vote and steal our Medicaid. They sympathize with terrorists. They say the most important thing they can do is take America down from within. As a West Point graduate and a former U.S. Army captain, I have a word for that. Treason. Socialism's not just on our doorstep, it's inside the house. Republicans need a strong, tested leader who will first kneel and pray, and then stand and fight for Michigan and for our republic. I'm John James. I fought evil abroad with

0: Apache helicopter, so we wouldn't have to fight it here. But now that it's come, we will put on the full armor of God and defeat it right here in Michigan, together. Paid for by John James 4MI.
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0: Welcome back, Clay and Buck. Yep. We are rolling through. Buck, breaking news. We'll dive into this on the backside here. More breaking news. South Carolina is officially going to be the first Democrat primary of the 2028 calendar. Just voted on, narrowly beat Nevada. So South Carolina will be the debut location for the Democrat primary in 2028. Buck, go ahead and write it down. You guys can save it. I will make the prediction right now. Kamala Harris is going to win the state of South Carolina and begin the 2028 Democrat primary process with a dub. This is the best result for her. Large black audience. The numbers just came out. I just flagged it, Buck. I'll hit you with it on the backside. Nobody's even close to Kamala right now in black voter support. And I just think it's going to be hard to pry this away from her.
1: Well, I think your South Carolina take is not controversial. I think most people would agree. But a lot of people get the first domino, so to speak, to fall in their favor and don't get all the rest of it to go their way. I don't think that Kamala is a lock for Nevada or New Hampshire or Michigan or any of these places. So, you know, I'm not. Look, buddy, you eat a little highfalutin because Kamala's obviously running again. Okay, I don't know
0: and
1: what I was thinking that day.
0: She's going to win the first primary, and she's going to win it big.
1: The first primary is not that big of.
0: I will say this. It's a sign that people are not lining up aggressively against her because South Carolina winning means their support for her. We'll talk about it when we come back.
1: Yeah, for sure. Meat lovers, you're in luck today. 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
1: The Gull Lake High School football team is under a Michigan State Police investigation. Members of the Blue Devil squad are accused of an assault at a football camp in June in Oceanic County. Team's head coach, Jalen Simpson, is also on paid, non-discriminatory administrative leave during the investigation. Simpson says he hopes that the probe is closed soon, lessons are learned, justice is served, and he's looking forward to returning. 35-year-old man from Goebbels will be spending more than a year in federal prison for distributing misbranded drugs from China. Brandon Piper will serve 21 months in prison. U.S. Attorney for the Western District of Michigan, Timothy Vanderhey, says Piper helped to perpetrate an extensive scheme to import unapproved misbranded prescription drugs, including peptides. Those are popular weight loss drugs. That's the latest from the WKZO Newsroom. I'm Mike Alarney. 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
3: I'm Ryan Racker. Emma County Sheriffs are giving an update into an attack that happened at the Blissfield Music Festival. The reported stabbing on July 12th, family members demanded answers suggesting a targeted attack. Sheriffs say, based on their current investigation, it was not targeted, but if new evidence comes forward, they will review. The victim, 37-year-old Daryl Hartman, remains in the hospital, unable to communicate what happened leading up to the stabbing. Canadian officials say the Gordie Howe International Bridge will officially open to traffic as early as noon on Monday. Representatives from Canada, the Windsor-Detroit Bridge Authority, and members of the Howe family are gathering in Windsor to officially inaugurate the bridge at a ribbon-cutting ceremony and hockey game to mark the historic occasion.
4: A band plays here on the Customs Plaza, the Gordie Howe Bridge, in front of a big truck with Gordie Howe's picture and his number. Gordie's son Marty is here. He says he wishes relations between the U.S. and Canada were better than they have been.
5: In hockey, you spear me, I spear you, and then we fight. And then we come to an understanding. And I said, well, they're just in this fight stage still. And they are still.
4: The plan is to open this bridge to traffic on Monday.
3: That's Jeff Gilbert reporting. It's a mile and a half long bridge built over the past 8 years. It was the first new crossing between Ontario and Michigan in over 60 years. An 11-year-old at a Boy Scout summer camp has died. The boy from Illinois camping at the Owasapie Scout Reservation in Blue Lake Township north of Muskegon while on a trail. A tree fell on him and the child died from his injuries. The Muskegon County Sheriff's Office say they are investigating. And some wondered if the Detroit Pistons were trying to court free agent LeBron James this offseason. We know for sure that's not going to happen. James signed a 2-year deal with the Philadelphia 76ers. I'm Ryan Recker for the Michigan News Network.
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9: A nice start to the weekend today. Partly cloudy skies with highs in the lower 80s this afternoon. Clear conditions tonight. Another chance to open up the windows with low temperatures falling near 60. Getting hotter and more humid as we step through the weekend. Temperatures are set to surge into the 90s on Sunday and Monday. We'll also be tracking chances for showers and thunderstorms occurring early next week. That'll pave the way to some more seasonable conditions with highs falling into the mid-80s. Tracking Southwest Michigan's weather, I'm Storm Team Meteorologist Scott Larson.
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17: He is surging up to 3% support among black primary voter Democrats. And then Mark Kelly at 2%. Kamala Harris also leads, according to this poll, white Democrats and Hispanic Democrats. She leads 18 to 54-year-olds substantially with AOC in second place. But the thing that really kind of stands out to me here in this poll, Buck, is AOC is pretty well known at this point in time. She is not in any way resonating with black voters, which to me is a bit intriguing. Gavin Newsom is. I don't know what that's based on, but he is way behind Kamala Harris, but he's in second place. White Democrats, Kamala 1, Gavin Newsom 2, Mayor Pete, AOC, and then Mark Kelly. So Mark Kelly, to me, is kind of the dark horse here. Now, why does South Carolina being first matter? It beat Nevada. I think this is a sign that there are still a lot of Kamala Harris loyalists inside of the DNC. Because if you are Kamala Harris, you overwhelmingly want South Carolina to be number one because it gets you off on a good foot.
18: Let's do this. Let's step into this for a second. We're going to be Kamala's messaging and PR team here for a minute. The story that Kamala, and this is in her book, of course, but this, or the book that was written for her, the story is that she was loyal to Biden, that she never saw anything herself that made her think that he couldn't finish out his term, and it wasn't her place to try to push a sitting president aside. And that she stepped up with a shortened schedule in the midst of an embarrassing moment for the Democrat Party overall and took all the slings and arrows and came within 250,000 votes spread over a handful of states of winning that election despite starting a few laps behind, so to speak, in the, you know, in the race.
17: Yes.
18: So that is her narrative. It is not a unworkable narrative. The part of Kamala that I think is going to run into some trouble is she is not a good campaigner and she is not a good politician. But name recognition, former vice president, it's going to be interesting. I you are counting out Handsome Gavin, I think way too
17: done.
18: Quickly in all this. Yeah, I know you're like, you don't even think he's really in the conversation in a meaningful way.
17: I look, so a couple of things. I think Kamala could follow the Trump example and say, everybody knows everything they need to know about me. I'm going to go talk to the American public. I'm going to be out there and I am going to make my case to voters. I don't need to be in the primary. So I think that is a possibility that could be floating around out there. Gavin, to me, Buck, has a little bit of a Kamala problem, which is the more time people spend watching him, I think the more oleaginous he appears to be, the more unctuous, the less likable of a candidate he is. And I do believe that that starts to become an issue for him. Now, let me hit you with this. The first four states, we know South Carolina is going to be one. New Hampshire, if I'm AOC, I'm thinking to myself, okay, that's a state where I can make, Bernie won it a lot of times, I can win that state.
18: I'm going to tell you this. I think for AOC, the play is just have a really good showing. She is young for the role of president.
17: Yeah.
18: By constitution. I mean, she is, I think, just a year over, maybe 2 years over the 35 minimum age. So she is, now, it's an interesting question. I know a lot of you are like, but Buck, you know, look how old Thomas Jefferson was at the founding, and George Washington was the oldest at like 40 in 1770. I know, but, you know, people might think that there's an experience gap relative. We've gotten used to our presidents being white-haired guys in their 60s, basically. You know, that's their 50s.
17: Think about it. I said this on the show, but it is kind of a crazy coincidence. Trump, George W. Bush, and Bill Clinton were all born in the same year, 1946.
18: Yeah.
17: What are the odds of that? I mean, it's kind of within a few, I think within 6 months of each other, 24 years, basically, of presidents since 1992 have all been born in the same year.
18: I want to get to this because I want to remind people that I've been saying this all along, so that'll hopefully cancel out my crazy combos and I'm going to run take, which is that I think that the odds that AOC becomes a vice president, she is a perfect vice president for any Democrat who would be running, because she brings the left crazy enthusiasm but keeps it under control. She's got the optics of being attractive. She's a Latina woman, a wise Latina, all that stuff, young, getting ready for the next show. Like, you could write the press release in 30 seconds, or have AI do it for you, about why AOC is a perfect vice president for Gavin, for Kamala, for any of them. I don't think that she's top job likely, but if she, it then becomes so easy for her to create that coalition moment where if she wins, say, New Hampshire, or if she comes in first or second, whoever, let's say it's Kamala, just to make you happy, it's driving me nuts, but let's say it's Kamala, if Kamala is in the lead role, she says, you know, let's unite forces. I'm not going to drag this thing out longer than I have to, but she'll bring some enthusiasm, probably some Latina support to Kamala's banner. So, yeah, I think that that's the way that this likely goes. By the way, also, it would bring the Bernie machine behind Kamala. And if the Bernie machine gets behind Kamala, it's game over. I mean, she wins. She wins the whole thing, I think. I don't think Gavin Newsom can split the Democrat establishment wing and then have Bernie go with Kamala and have Gavin come out ahead.
17: The other state that jumps out to me, Michigan. Why does that jump out? Obviously, it's the only real swing state in the first four. But, Buck, this makes the Arab, Muslim versus Jewish dynamics of the Democrat Party impossible to ignore, because the Dearborn area in southeast Michigan has basically the largest Muslim population per capita. I think it's anywhere in the United States. And so, how do you thread that needle for the Democrats? We've talked about the fact that the party increasingly turns their back on everyone that is in any way, related to the Jewish faith. I think that's a tension. I'm a little bit surprised that they put Michigan in there, but to me, it looks like the most wide open of all these states, because I can make you an argument that South Carolina's off the board, basically, with Kamala. Yeah. AOC, I think, is going to be very favorably disposed, given the Bernie backing, presuming she runs in New Hampshire. Nevada, also, I should have said, is a swing state as well, but it's been one where Bernie has traditionally done really, really well, so I would think that would be helpful for AOC. Also, obviously, has a big Hispanic population. Michigan feels like the one where you don't really know, of those four, where it could go.
18: Do we still have Tommy in Michigan, guys? Speaking of Michigan, is he with us still? I know he was a minute ago.
17: Yes.
18: All right, let's take Tommy in Michigan. He wants to weigh in on his state. What's going on, Tommy?
15: How's it going, fellas? Hey, first off, Clay, you got to stay off TV, man. My wife, trying to steal my wife, bro. But aside from that, Michigan, nobody's talking about Michigan and Gretchen Whitmer, who is wildly, wildly popular here.
17: Yeah.
19: Nobody's thinking about Mayor Pete at all in Michigan.
17: Thank you for the call. I think that's
19: George Soros' back candidate, and rumor has it that that's who Biden wanted originally, but because she was a woman, but she was not a woman of color, but she's on.
17: Thank you for the call. Tell your wife I appreciate her being a fan. Sorry for trying to steal her from you. Buck, if you look at Michigan, Mayor Pete has moved to Traverse City, northern Michigan area. Awesome, beautiful place. So he's in the state. Some people have said that felt calculated because obviously he was formerly in South Bend, Indiana, and now he's moved into Michigan, which is a big toss-up state. Whitmer said up at Mackinac Island for a big event that they did there that she was not going to run in 2028. Now, it's early. She could obviously change her mind, but she has said publicly that she was not going to run. Of course, she's term limited out. There's an open election for the governor of Michigan. We will see whether or not she stands by that. To me, she feels like a VP candidate. She would have been a much better VP candidate, I think, than Tim certainly Walls, Walls was. But that's worth paying attention to be certain.
18: We will keep an eye on all of these things. We will be looking out. We'll take your calls, take your talkbacks, maybe even some pithy comments from the YouTube live stream. By the way, if you haven't checked us out yet on YouTube, please do. We are there, Clay and Buck. We are streaming. 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

0: Welcome back in here to Clay and Buck. We got some talkbacks. Let's do it, everybody. Kurt, this is C. Kurt from Minnesota. Play it.
1: Hey, Buck. Kurt from Minnesota. Yeah, well, Kamala can get some traction, but at some point she's going to have to open her mouth, and that'll be the end of it.
0: Nah. She's not good, but she's not that bad.
2: I think she'll dodge doing a lot of media. I think she'll do a ton of events that are closed to media. I just think that's going to play out in a significant way. By the way, more details coming out about the Dem calendar. Most likely, South Carolina, then Nevada, then New Hampshire, then Michigan, followed by New Mexico and Virginia as being the most likely first six of the Democrat primary. I will say, Buck, one of the significant factors here is it takes away a lot of the sort of, I would say, excitement that going Iowa, New Hampshire for both Democrats and Republicans. You have people both campaigning in relatively small states, both parties appealing to the same voters at the same time. This really kind of changes that dynamic significantly because you're basically going to have Democrats going off on their own cycle and then Republicans going off on their own cycle where they don't overlap very often.
0: I feel like I need to just grow out my hair to more like Aunt Barbara style, to borrow from our very amusing listener. By the way, I got a haircut, so no more Aunt Barbara on the live stream. Thank you very much. But I kind of want to go to some of these. Like, Clay, I want to go in. I'll wear a face mask to protect everybody from my, COVID 2027 or whatever. And, or 2027. And I'll make sure that I just want to talk to the people that are at these. I'm so curious, actually, to speak to the people who are excited about a Kamala candidacy. I don't want to argue with them. I just want to know. I want to hear from everyday, not TV pundits. They just do. I know exactly what their game is, right? I know who they're trying to please and what their audience is. I want to speak to people and hear, because I bet you'd hear a lot of people like, I hate Trump, so, you know, I guess I'll go with Kamala. I just don't think, you know, you said this, and it was true. No one wears Biden merch. No one wears Biden T-shirts. I did have to point out, except for illegals showing up at the border, but no Americans wear Biden merch. I don't think that Kamala has people wearing her merch either. There's not merchandise. She's not somebody people can be enthusiastic
2: about. Obama people were fired up about. They have not had a candidate that people were really fired up about since 2008, 2012. Yeah. And, you know, Hillary, for whatever you want to say about Hillary, people were not in love with Hillary, certainly.
0: There were a lot of women of Hillary's generation who I do think were
2: very much like on her team.
0: Saw themselves in Hillary's ascent, the ultimate glass ceiling, all that stuff, right? So I think that there was, the Clinton brand was a brand.
2: I'm with her, worked. Certainly, yes. There was never Biden. I don't think there's any real enthusiasm for Kamala. I think you're right. And I do think this thing could drag a while, which is why I'm saying black voters staying behind Kamala and supporting her, black women in particular, I think it's going to be hard to dislodge that unity.
0: I think I'm going to bring Gavin into the chat, so to speak here. Gavin Newsom. I think he says when he's running, Clay, he says, what did Kamala do for you? He looks at the black community, so to speak. He speaks to them and says, what did Kamala do for you when she was vice president? Did she do anything for you? Why would you go with her again? You know, I, Gavin Newsom, will deliver. Now, you and I and maybe all the black Democrat voters will laugh, but it's a pitch. It's a pitch that he can make. I don't think that Kamala has anything she could point to that she has done for the black community while she was vice president. Now, she'll say, I'm vice president, not president. But, you know, I see more openings here.
2: Stat that blows people away a little bit. Do you know what percentage of the population in California is black?
0: Like 7 or something. It's not big.
2: I think it's 8. But, I think a lot of people think as California, oh, it has a large black population. It actually has a tiny black population relative to a lot of southern states. And I think that's one reason why Kamala Harris, when she was in California, often said, oh, I'm of Indian descent, and played that up as more, as much or more than being black. Final hour of the week, next.
3: Speaking truth and having fun. Clay Travis and Buck Sexton.
2: The headlines move on, but the heartache and terror do not in different parts of Israel. Iran and its terrorist proxies continue to plan their next attacks on Israel, but Israel's IDF is not only defending their people, but they're also standing on the front lines against terror that threatens their entire region.
0: Even when the news crews leave, the International Fellowship of Christians and Jews remain. 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Widowed earlier this year and living alone, she was trapped inside by the blast. Thankfully, she was not injured, but she remains displaced. Like you and me, she doesn't want to leave and abandon her home.
2: Join the International Fellowship of Christians and Jews, the IFCJ, in praying for the peace of Jerusalem and for the soldiers, families, and civilians carrying the burden of this fight right now. 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That's PrayIFCJ.org.
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10: His next move on Iran is not yet known. I'm Lisa Brady, Fox News. But President Trump has said he's considering a massive attack, a major escalation.
11: One sign, perhaps, of a bigger battle ahead on the horizon. A number of mayors of Israeli cities have opened up bomb shelters across the country. They usually do that when the threat level has been raised. It is raised now.
10: Fox's Steve Harrigan in Tel Aviv. There's also been a reported surge in U.S. assets to the region.
11: A surge not only in material, but also things like medics to Germany, that there is a range of options for the president with 50,000 forces in the region.
10: Iran keeps attacking U.S. Gulf allies despite nearly 2 weeks of U.S. strikes. Israeli Prime Minister Benjamin Netanyahu now scheduled to meet with the president at the White House Tuesday, when he also plans to attend a memorial for Senator Lindsey Graham. Just getting word the Democratic Party wants to keep South Carolina as the leadoff primary for the 2028 presidential election. presidential race, a change first made during President Biden's re-election bid in 2024. The decision by a DNC rules committee still needs approval from the full organization. The Republican calendar has so far kept the traditional lineup led by Iowa and New Hampshire. President Trump now warning of new tariffs on the EU in response to fines on U.S. tech companies.
12: Responding to a $1 billion fine the European Union is charging Google, President Trump is warning the EU will pay a very big price for illegal and unethical conduct. Writing on social media, a substantial tariff will be placed on them at the earliest possible moment. The EU fined Google for violating its Digital Markets Act, accusing the company of giving preferential treatment to its own services over those of third parties. Google warns the fine will force the search engine to strip away features Europeans love, like instant pricing and hotel, flight, and restaurant information.
10: Fox's Jared Halpern. 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
10: Federal prosecutors in Texas announcing 11 people are indicted over the smuggling deaths of migrants in a hot rail cargo container, a 14-year-old boy, one of seven who died. Another candidate makes it official in South Carolina, filing to run for a special election that will choose a new GOP nominee for U.S. Senate.
15: Republicans in South Carolina looking to run for the U.S. Senate seat held by the late Senator Lindsey Graham need to file paperwork by next Tuesday. Congressman Russell Fry is starting up his campaign.
16: Look, last week South Carolina lost a legendary leader. I lost a good friend. We all lost a good friend. Senator Lindsey Graham dedicated his life to serving the people of this state.
15: Fry joins a field with newly appointed Senator Darlene Graham, the late senator's sister, who is already serving the rest of his term, along with Congressman Ralph Norman, former Congressman and Governor Mark Sanford, and businessman Mark Lynch. Primary day is August 11th.
10: Fox's Evan Brown. Some lawmakers say it's time for more information from a longtime senator who's been out of D.C. with health issues for more than a month.
17: Kentucky Republican Senator Mitch McConnell was hospitalized June 14th, and only after Senator Lindsey Graham passed did we get any update, with a statement from McConnell saying he'd fallen and developed a mild case of pneumonia, but that he'd since been moved from the hospital to a rehab facility. Democrats have been calling for him to give additional updates.
18: I think that at a certain point we have to be asking where he is.
17: Congresswoman Alexandria Ocasio-Cortez says she understands medical privacy.
18: But we do not have the right to disappear from our jobs without explanation.
17: McConnell's office said they will keep the public updated, but for now referred to the statement that they issued 12 days ago. Jessica Rosenthal, Fox News.
10: Stocks turning mixed even as U.S. oil prices fall. Right now, the Dow is up 256 points, but the Nasdaq's in the red. I'm Lisa Brady, Fox News.
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19: A teenager younger than 18 is in police custody after a stabbing that happened at Kenbrook Court Condominiums off of Michigan Avenue in Kalamazoo. Happened just before 2:15 Thursday afternoon. The victim is hospitalized. The suspect was arrested at the scene. Police say that the two knew each other, but they have not said what led up to the stabbing. Republican Congressman Tom Barrett of Charlotte was among four GOP members of the House, joining with all Democrats to approve a war powers resolution to pressure President Trump to end the war with Iran. The symbolic vote does not have the force of law, but it does reflect the discontent among Republicans with the war. Now, Barrett served 22 years in the U.S. Army in locations including Iraq, Kuwait, the Korean Demilitarized Zone, and Guantanamo Bay in Cuba. That's the latest from the WKZO Newsroom. I'm Mike Alarney. 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

0: Third hour, Clay and Buck kicks off right now. Thanks for being here with us, everybody. And Trump paid a little visit to the EPA. I wonder if he saw Walter Peck there, the most famous EPA employee of all time. You remember Walter, don't you, Clay?
1: No.
0: Ghostbusters?
1: Oh,
0: I'm
1: yes.
0: Walter Peck.
1: Yes.
0: People think they're seeing ghosts. Remember the EPA guy from Ghostbusters? That guy's a great 80s, 90s character actor. He's in Ferris Bueller's Day Off. He's in Die Hard. He's in a whole bunch of things. He's a great guy. Great actor. That was the EPA Ghostbusters, which was a movie about a small business trying to beat the regulations of big government, really. And big government came in and almost brought about the end of the world by releasing all of the ghosts because bureaucratic sloth and ineptitude. It's a really important lesson for everybody out there. Trump was at the EPA, though. He was getting everybody fired up. Well, Lee Zeldin's the administrator, right? Chief of the
1: EPA. Yes, that's correct.
0: Yeah, Lee's a good man. Here is Trump talking about technology and where we stand. Remember, we talked a lot about AI in the first hour. We are in the AI moment here. The whole world is, in many ways. Cut 11, play it.
2: The United States never settles for second, and we don't under this administration. I can tell you that. You see that because we have the hottest country right now anywhere in the world. We live by the motto, America first. That's what's made us very strong, and we're leading China and all other countries by a lot in AI and just about every other category. Including crypto. We want to stay in front in crypto. They'd love to take that over. So many other things they'd like to take over. They're highly competitive, if you haven't noticed. But thanks in part to this incredible technology boom, investments are pouring into the United States from all over the world. $19.2 trillion creating hundreds of thousands of jobs. So think of it, $19.2 trillion in 12 months. Okay, and the previous administration had less than $1 trillion in 4 years. I would say that's an improvement. Do I get credit for it? No.
0: Clay, interesting. I totally agree with him on AI. We haven't talked about this, and I don't want to get too deep into it, but where are you on Bitcoin? Crypto. Bitcoin obviously being the most well-known. Because to me, I think that crypto had a moment, and that moment has seemed to largely have passed. I'm not sure that it's going to regain what it had. Now, there are people who I know are listening right now, and they fiercely disagree with that. And that is fine. I think they're wrong. And so does Warren Buffett, among other people. But nonetheless, the Trump administration is very pro-crypto. And I don't see it at this moment. People can say blockchain technology. Yeah, there's some interesting applications for blockchain technology, but that's not cryptocurrency, broadly speaking. Do you have a take on this one?

0: dollar and the euro and the Japanese, what is it, the yen, all those assets are not going to be worth what they used to be worth. I don't think if everything collapses, the guy who's good at using computers is going to be valuable. I think we're going to go back. What was it Einstein said back in the day? I don't know what the weapons will be that will be fought with World War III, but I know the next war will be fought with sticks and stones. I think if everything is going to implode economically, the strong man, the guy with guns, the guy with access to oil, is going to end up being the most valuable asset, right? So I think we would go back to a more nasty, brutish, and short life cycle. And I think raw masculine power is going to be what dictates everything, which crypto to me is not connected to raw masculine power.
1: You'll notice in The Walking Dead when like Rick is trying to fight off the various bands of humans, he's not like, well, I got all the crypto wallet I need, sir. You know, it's not, if
0: and
1: things get really bad.
0: I would also point out, this is also a great part of why the gender and identity politics business is really just a luxury of wealth. Because what was the first thing that Ukraine did when they got invaded? They barred all men from 18 to 50 from being able to leave the country, right? Because they had to serve to fight in the war. All this gender ideology and all this sitting around and talking about gender roles and gender are you and all this stuff. As soon as actual danger arises, we're right back very quickly to women and children first and men have to fight in wars, right? And so much of this westernized discussion that we see is actually just a sign that we don't have significant danger afoot, that we can sit around and debate what gender roles should be. As soon as a war starts, guys have to pick up guns and they're not allowed to leave. I mean, they wouldn't let men leave Ukraine legally.
1: You know, 500,000 people, they estimate, have died in that war.
0: Yeah, it's awful.
1: 500,000 people have died in a war that will eventually determine where the border between Russia and Ukraine is, essentially. I mean, it is an absolute, it's just butchery going on over there.
0: And I don't know if you saw, Ukraine now is striking significantly into Russia.
1: And they
0: basically have just blown up many of the Amazon of Russia. I think it's called Wildberries or something like that. And a lot, it's not going to shock you, but a lot of the people that are involved in those businesses, it's a very small business that people are running. And all of those factories are just getting blown up and burning everything down. The overall positive gain in any way for Russia, this is increasingly looking like just one of the most awful calculations that a leader has made in modern eras, not only for the loss of life, Buck, but even what is Russia gaining in any kind of significant way? The land that they're gaining is not particularly valuable.
1: There's some industry that it used to be a lot of the industry in Ukraine was in the east of the country. Well, guess what? It's been blown up. So now what are you fighting over? That's a huge part of this. But anyway, I didn't want to divert us too much to Ukraine. I just wanted to note 500,000 guys. That's, you know, we've lost 12 soldiers in the, or 12 service members in the war with Iran. And we think about them and we just had the return of the honorable return of their remains. And Trump was at that for three of them, I believe, in this country just a few days ago. Every soldier that we lose is terrible. And, we should always remember that that's the decision that's being made to put them in harm's way. But 500,000 people have died in this Ukraine war that has only been going on for a few years. It's a stunning
0: number. I think, by the way, it's 16 now in Iran. Still relative to what is actually happening in Ukraine. But yes, I think a lot of people are not talking about the fact that it's over 500,000 people dead. I mean, how far
1: That's how many we lost. Basically, in the Civil War, right? I mean, how many?
0: 620,000 ish.
1: Right, but I mean, it's getting up to that number.
0: To your point, I think we could go all the way back to American war deaths, almost all the way back to 1900, and I don't know that we've lost 500,000 American lives
1: in all the wars
0: since
1: together.
0: 1900, like even World War I, World War II, I'll look that up, but I think that's kind of putting it on the

0: scale, almost, you know, coming up on 125 years of war, we have lost less people than have been killed in the Ukraine, Russia battle.
1: And it's AI enabled drones and then trench warfare mixed in. It's really it's a mess over there. Okay, sorry. Back to Trump though and technology here at home. This is cut 12. This is also, I think, important, Clay. We're talking about data centers before. This is what the president said.
2: We are here today to continue the incredible progress we're making in communities nationwide to ensure that as new data centers go up, and it's they're going up all over, electricity bills for American families will actually come down. You know, you're going to be building your own data centers, and you're going to building your own electric plants. You're essentially becoming a utility like Con Edison in New York, but maybe at a level that nobody's ever seen before. So we're letting you build your own with the Trump administration's rate payer protection plan. The American innovators and consumers thrive to win together because we're insisting that AI data centers and big tech companies pay their own way.
1: Clay, the data centers, as we've discussed, they've become a hot button item for a bunch of reasons. People talk about their water usage. Again, it's the water usage overall compared to other things actually quite small. If you don't want a data center in your area because you think it's kind of a soulless thing, you'd rather have, you know, a cafe. I mean, that's every community can make those decisions for themselves. But the power needs, I think this is really interesting, are going to be such. People thought this would be the case for crypto. I think that actually that may have passed that moment because, you know, all the crypto mining and all the stuff that's going on. It's not that it's not still high power need, but I don't know. I am skeptical of the future of crypto. So I break from the administration on that. And if you think I'm wrong, that's fine. We'll see. Clay, because ultimately we have digital currency. Everyone pays for everything with digital currency all the time. And your currency that if doesn't have a government that's willing to enforce, you know, contracts and private property behind it, I don't know about how you can necessarily have it as a, you know, some governments are obviously going to outlaw this stuff too. Anyway, nuclear. We are also going to, I would hope, be entering a nuclear power phase in America. We should be much deeper into it than we are. Nuclear is the best power source that we have. It is the cleanest power source. We should be on multiple generations of reactor further along than we are. A lot of this was the environmentalist left getting their way, scaremongering over Chernobyl, et cetera, et cetera. But, you know, the Trump administration, Clay, has signed, last year they signed some major, four different executive orders, all on nuclear energy, basically saying we got to have a drill, baby, drill view of nuclear fission. I'm not sure what the drill, baby, you know, be split, baby, split, I guess.
0: Well, it was what, Three Mile Island that turned everybody off nuclear power in the United States.
1: That's the bigger one here in America, right? Yeah.
0: And so since then, we've seen a lot of people kind of coming back around. Two things, by the way, Buck. I looked it up. Grok tells me since 1900, around 430,000 people have died in combat in the United States. In the Ukraine-Russia war over the last 4 years, Grok says the estimates are 550,000 to 700,000 deaths, and that the number of people that are wounded is estimated at 1.5 to 2 million. So to think about that for just a sec here, the numbers that Grok gives me, World War One, we lost 53,000 lives. World War Two, 291,000 lives. Korean War, about 33,000. Vietnam, about 47,000. And since then, Persian Gulf War, 150. War in Afghanistan, somewhere around 1,900. And the Iraq War, somewhere around 4,000 as a tally. But that kind of puts into perspective, there have been more people killed in the last 4 years in Ukraine than have died fighting in wars for the United States since 1900. Which, I mean, and we're talking about an equivalent death total to the American Civil War back in the 1860s, which is pretty crazy. When we come back, we'll give you a little bit more information. Also have some fun as we roll through the remainder of the program. But I want to tell you about our friends at SuperSure and the difference that they can make if you are trying to figure out what makes the most sense for your business. 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

0: Major correction.
1: Oh, God.
0: Fuck,
1: so
0: man.
1: Sorry.
0: It's been a rough week for you. You got the first woman executed wrong, and now we have got a major correction. We need correction music on the program. Brian from Worcester, Mass. He's firing away at you, Buck. Cut F.
2: Listen. Hi, Buck. Brian from Worcester, Mass. That actor, Walter Peck, was not in Ferris Bueller's Day Off. His name is William Atherton. He was in Real Genius. He was in Die Hard 2. He's in a bunch of other movies, but he was not in Ferris Bueller's Day Off.
1: Okay. You got me. Mea culpa. He was in Die Hard 1, by the way, and Die Hard 2. He's the guy that interviews the family of John McClane. Yeah, that's him. So he is in both of them. They brought him back, but I am confusing him with Jeffrey. The guy's name was Jeffrey Jones Crash. Is that right? The other red-haired character actor who's in Ferris Bueller's Day Off.
0: This is racist of you. You got your redheads mixed up. You want to apologize to your mom, redheaded, like that you would.
1: My son is a redhead. I got the redhead. You know, not all redheads look alike. I gotta keep them distinct here. So, yeah, I mixed up my red-haired actors, but it's still Walter Peck, the most famous EPA EPA official, I think, still in pop culture and in cinema of all time.
0: We got some fun. We're going to talk, by the way, with Jim Banks, senator from Indiana, here coming up at the bottom of the hour. And then Megyn Kelly has some fun quotes mm-hmm. that we have got pulled that we will take you into the weekend with. I would say, Buck, interesting timing here. Mayor Pete in studio on Fox News. You were talking about AOC trying to moderate her opinion. We'll moderate her political leanings. Mayor Pete, I know he goes on Fox News, a decent amount, but I haven't seen him in studio that much. And he's been in studio for most of this hour, talking about the United States economy. 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
1: Governor Whitmer signed the school aid budget for fiscal year 2027 this week. That means more support for student literacy and assurances that at-risk kids will keep getting some help. And it's at a time when the federal government is taking cleaver to programs that help historically underserved youth. State Representative Julie Rogers telling Kalamazoo Public Schools trustees Thursday night that it not only passed, but so did legislation to make funding for at-risk programs part of the annual budget.
2: Senate Bill 903 passed alongside the budget, which puts this permanently in statute to have at-risk funding. So that was a huge win that I was proud to vote for.
1: Rogers also says it sets aside funding for food programs.
2: The budget provides $200 million so that you can provide free breakfast and lunch to all of our students. That represents a savings for parents of $1,000 per child per year, which in these costly times I think is really important.
1: I'm Michael Arning, WKZO News.
3: The Michigan News Network.
4: I'm Ryan Ranker. You may be wondering when you can eat salad again. Cases of cyclosporiasis in Michigan continue to climb daily, again increasing yesterday. The state health department says more than 8,000 people have been sickened in the state. 160 had to be hospitalized. The most cases in Wayne, Washtenaw, Ingham, and Oakland counties. The FDA continues to investigate. They say while a false positive was reported, lettuce from Taylor Farms remains the focus of the investigation. Livingston County Sheriff's Office has signed an agreement with Immigration Enforcement to serve as a warrant service officer. Under the agreement, the agency will hold people arrested by the county if they are notified the person is wanted by ICE until immigration agents can pick them up. Sheriff's Office previously announced they would operate in the same capacity in 2025. This agreement formalizes it. Sheriff Mike Murphy says this is no different than the way they work with other agencies.
5: Let's say that I pull over Mike Murphy for a traffic stop. There's no local charges, but he's got a warrant out of Clare County. We bring him to the Murphy Marriott. He spends time there until Clare County can come pick him up, right? It's no different at the state level.
4: And he adds that the agreement was signed as a requirement for federal funding the sheriff's office was applying for. Celebrating the Coast Guard, the annual Coast Guard Festival is a 10-day event in Grand Haven that runs from the last weekend in July to early August. The festival officially began in 1924 as the Coast Guard personnel-only picnic. And an Antrim County man facing assault charges after allegedly attacking his neighbor with a samurai-style sword. 53-year-old David Civic, Mansalona Township, found by deputies at his home where they say Civic pulled a knife on them too. Deputies believe that it happened on Sunday, July 19th. Sheriff's Office says Civic lodged in the Antrim County Jail. During the search of the suspect's home, investigators seized 27 firearms and thousands of rounds of ammo. I'm Ryan Ranker for the Michigan News Network.
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11: A nice start to the weekend today. Partly cloudy skies with highs in the lower 80s this afternoon. Clear conditions tonight. Another chance to open up the windows with low temperatures falling near 60. Getting hotter and more humid as we step through the weekend. Temperatures are set to surge into the 90s on Sunday and Monday. We'll also be tracking chances for showers and thunderstorms occurring early next week. That'll pave the way to some more seasonable conditions, with highs falling into the mid-80s. Tracking Southwest Michigan's weather, I'm Storm Team Meteorologist Scott Larson.
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14: Locker rooms. The response has been, I would say, overwhelmingly positive for her. Republicans do buy sneakers, too, as evidenced by the number of shoes that she is selling. What's your reaction as you represent the state of the franchise in which she plays?
15: Well, I couldn't be more proud of it. You remember Michael Jordan said the same thing way back in the day. Republicans buy Nike Jordans as well. So this isn't a new notion, but Sophie Cunningham has figured it out. My daughter saw her and Caitlin play a couple of nights ago in Indianapolis. They won big. They play exciting basketball, but who would have ever thought that saying out loud what's common sense to most of the rest of America would also be popular for the sport and popular for Sophie Cunningham's brand. Obviously, that's true. I couldn't be more proud as a Hoosier of that this is the type of player that the Fever has attracted. These are the type of women that I want. My daughters are, I have three teenage daughters. I'm a girl dad. So, and this is a rough time in life with three teenage daughters at home. But these are the women I want my daughters to look up to. These are the women that I want them to look at and say, I want to be more like Sophie Cunningham. So this is, this makes me very proud.
16: Hey, Congressman, appreciate you being with us. We feel like we're heading here pretty soon into the August recess. Things are going to slow down a little bit on Capitol Hill. The Save America Act, not a day goes by where we don't get at least a few emails, a few people saying, you've got to push for this. You've got to do more on the Save America Act. Where do you stand on this? And is it your hope that the Senate might still decide to do something to show people they're willing to do something?
15: Yeah, it's very frustrating. I know it's frustrating for you and for your listeners. I'm new in the Senate. I served 8 years in the House, and
16: I'm sorry. I meant to say Senator. Pardon me. I said Congressman. Old habit.
15: No,
16: Senator.
15: Okay.
16: Go ahead.
15: I'm not offended at all, because I'm frankly frustrated with the Senate. The lack of fight. This is what President Trump came a couple of weeks ago. He had lunch with the Republican senators, and he brought this message. It was a tough love message to the Republican senators. If you don't fight for the Save America Act, the Trump voters aren't going to show up and vote for you in the midterm election. I think he's exactly right about that. We haven't seen the fight in the Senate that we've seen in the House to pass the Save America Act. This was frustrating about it. Senate leadership needs to put it on the floor. Give us a chance to vote for it. We've had it. A couple of amendment votes that failed because they didn't get 60 votes. But one of those amendment votes that Mike Lee put on the floor that was the Save America Act did get 50 votes. And with Vice President Vance's tie-breaking vote, that would pass if we had a functioning Senate that could pass it if you change the Senate rules to allow it to move forward. Which, by the way, guys, I'm all for it. I mean, I think these Senate traditions and rules that prevent us from passing something fundamental like the Save America Act that protects our elections and makes sure that only Americans vote in American elections is fundamental to the future of our country. But the big news of the week, guys, that the CNN and NBC, all the mainstream media didn't cover is what the liberal Democrat governor in New Jersey came out and said out loud this week. That they accidentally added 6,600 non-citizens to the voter rolls in the state of New Jersey. And in the last two elections, they've had about 400 of them that they can confirm who actually voted. And I thought, listening to the Democrats and the the left-wing mainstream media, I thought they were saying all along that never happened, that illegals didn't vote in our elections. And that now you have a Democrat governor in New Jersey saying, actually, it did happen, and it was a mistake when they showed up to get their driver's license, which raises a lot of other questions, and an ID. They clicked a box that said we're non-citizens, but they were added to the voter rolls anyway, and then hundreds of them actually showed up and voted. If that happens in New Jersey, then we know something like that could happen anywhere else, and it's why we have to pass the Save America Act to protect our elections. And I'm as frustrated by anybody at the lack of fight in the Senate. Most of my Senate colleagues will come on your show and say, I'm for the Save America Act, but what are you willing to do to pass it? That's the question. And I think we have to change the Senate rules, put it on the floor, force Republicans who maybe don't want to vote for it, some of them don't want to vote for it, force them to vote for it, and force the Democrats to vote for it, because the vast majority of the American people believe that you should show an ID when you show up to vote, and we should vote on it, make it the national law. The voter ID is necessary and fundamental to save our elections and save our
14: country. Talking to Senator Jim Banks of Indiana. I went and early voted yesterday in Tennessee. Encourage all of you to get out there and get your voting done too, as primary season either has already happened or is rapidly getting closer for many people across the country. There's also a bill out there that a lot of people are focused on. Senator Ted Cruz, who's been on a bunch of times on this program, Maria Cantwell, they have a bill trying to fix the mess of college athletics. I know you're in a state with not only a Big Ten school, a lot of schools, frankly, but also Notre Dame. What is your take on this bill? Do you think it's going to pass? What's the latest so far as you can tell?
15: Well, no one denies that college sports is a mess, and we have to do something about it. I had Charlie Baker from the NCAA in my office this week. The NCAA is headquartered in Indianapolis, and we talked about the Cruz-Cantwell bill. We also talked about keeping men out of women's sports, and what the NCAA is doing on his watch to stop that from happening. And then right after he came to my office, I had Petitti, the Big Ten commissioner, come to my office too. And the way that this, what I'm concerned about, and the reason that I'm not fully on board with the Cruz-Cantwell bill, is this bill seems to penalize specifically the Big Ten, which has been very successful. Look, I'm an IU fan. I'm an IU grad. And this, what just happened in Indiana University, winning the national championship. I mean, a miracle happened in Bloomington, Indiana, and actually happened in winning the national championship in Miami. I was there for it. And we're going to do it again next year, by the way. I don't want to mess that up. So I want to make sure that we get it right, and making sure that we don't unfairly punish one league. And I think the SEC is still holding out support as well, and working with Cruz, Senators Cruz and Cantwell, try to get this bill to a place where it makes sense, fixes the problem, but doesn't single out the Big Ten and punish the Big Ten just because they've been successful.
14: We're talking to Senator Jim Banks. I'd be remiss if I didn't ask you what your reaction. I mentioned Sophie Cunningham saying men shouldn't be playing women's sports. Caitlin Clark was attacked by the USA Today, which published one of my buddies who's in sports media said it might be the worst column ever published by a sports writer ever. Where it blamed her for having white nationalist fans and compared in some way Caitlin Clark and Emmett Till. It was a crazy column. I'm sure you saw it. I'm sure you read it. What was your reaction?
15: Well, it was really gross. I mean, I thought we put all this stuff behind us. I mean, I thought the election in 2024, Donald Trump winning big, the popular vote. I thought that was like a rejection of all of this woke BS that we had to deal with over the last 4 or 5 years. A lot of stuff like articles written like that I thought the country spoke loud and clear that we're not going to put up with that kind of garbage by left wing, so-called reporters and columnists. So it's really gross. It's an attack on, at the end of the day, it's an attack on Hoosiers and a lot of people in places like Indiana and Tennessee and Middle America who are excited about Caitlin Clark, who comes to play every night and the and all of the other the other teams, the other players. I mean, they beat up on her. I mean, the only discrimination that's happening in the WNBA is against Caitlin Clark. I mean, I think that's a fact. She wasn't added to the Olympics, the women's Olympics team. She wasn't added to the All-Star team for the WNBA, even though she's the single best player that has ever played in the WNBA. So the article was really gross, and I hope USA Today fires the columnist if that hasn't happened already. I imagine that there'll be enough outcry about that they'll dump this columnist in a hurry.
16: Senator, how are you feeling about chances to retain the majority going into this midterm, given that there's this overhang now of gas prices from the Iran war? There's some concerns about AI in the overall stock market and how that might ripple into the economy. What's your take on how we're looking right now for Senate control to stay in the hands of the good guys?
15: Well, you know, history is not on our side, but I've been following this election since a year ago. There are a lot of really tough races for Republicans and fewer tough races for incumbent Democrats. But all of a sudden, things, you know, in spite of the, you know, gas prices have ticked up as things heat up in Iran. And, you know, by the way, what President Trump is doing there is so important, and he understands the dynamics here, that Hoosiers and, you know, working class Americans, hardworking Americans, are paying too much for gas, and he wants those gas prices to come down. The difference between him and Biden and Democrats is, as which you saw with the MOU, when he signed the MOU, gas prices immediately plummeted. And what Democrats did for 4 years under Biden, they intentionally, through their Green New Deal radical policies, they permanently raised gas prices and inflation through the roof. And we've seen inflation, good news on the inflation front, that's plummeted in over the last month, and gas prices are going to plummet again as soon as Iran cries uncle, which I think is bound to happen with the pressure that President Trump is putting on them. At the end of the day, though, the difference between Republicans who are fighting for Americans and what we did with from the Big Beautiful Bill to what we're trying to do across the board to make life easier and more affordable for Americans versus the communist wing that has taken over the Democrat Party. I mean, that's what's going to be on full display when we get closer to the November election, is how radical and crazy all of these Democrats have become. This is not my grandpa was a Union Democrat. This is not my grandpa's Democrat Party. This is the communist Democrat Party. So President Trump, more than anybody, will make that very clear, and our candidates out on the campaign trail make that clear against the radical candidates who have been nominated in Democrat primaries. That's where I have hope that we can keep the majorities in the House and the Senate and fight for two more years with President Trump to save our country.
16: Senator Banks from Indiana, appreciate you, sir. Have a great weekend.
15: Have a good day.
16: 45 years ago, a nonprofit organization was formed to create a bridge between generous Americans wanting to help and Jewish residents of Israel in need of support. A rabbi with really strong relationships among a group of Christian and Jewish faith put this coalition together. It became known as the International Fellowship of Christians and Jews, the IFCJ. They are hard at work to this day in Israel, looking after the vulnerable parts of that society, particularly the elderly. The innovative work of IFCJ's team allows them to respond to needs quickly. When Israeli residents were attacked by Hamas terrorists several years ago, the IFCJ immediately responded with needed aid and resources. To recognize the strong relationship between those in the U.S. supporting IFCJ's work in Israel, IFCJ has created a flag pin, something you might wear on your jacket lapel, for instance. The flag pin has the flags of both the U.S. and Israel, and it is yours free for the asking. Go online to flagpinifcj.org. That website again is flagpinifcj.org.
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0: Welcome back in, Clay and Buck. We are rolling through the Friday edition of the program, and we are closing up shop here. Scott in Kentucky has been waiting for like 3 hours to say this. Scott, what you got for us?
1: Good afternoon, gentlemen. Thank you for taking my call. This war in Iran is going to go on. Trump has already lost the Iran war. He could have all the bombs he wants, but the Iranian people are not going to break. Look, what troubles me the most is Trump is being blackmailed by Netanyahu.
0: Yeah, all right. Hang up. Look, producer Greg, like these guys who just want to filibuster, we gotta nip them in the bud here. But yes, the war in Iran is continuing. We'll talk about what's going on in the Strait of Hormuz. Iran is obliterated in many ways, but is committed to religious fundamentalism. And so how do you negotiate with religious fundamentalists? To Buck's credit, he's been saying this for months on the program, and we will see how it ends up resolving.
2: My advantage in this whole process, Clay, I would say, of analyzing this from what a lot of people have been saying in the media is, I know how crazy the crazy gets with these types.
0: Yeah.
2: With these, the Ayatollahs. It's a level of crazy that a lot of people, I don't know if Trump really even understood the level of crazy he was dealing with. I think that's been a surprise to him. Go ahead.
0: News. We've been breaking some of this news during the course of the program. DNC has officially signed off on a calendar, according to Alex Thompson. You were asking date, Buck. January 22nd, 2028. That is not very long from now. That will be the South Carolina primary. It will be followed by Nevada on February 1st, New Hampshire on February 8th, New Mexico on February 15th, Michigan on February 29th, and Virginia on, I guess it's a leap day, February 29th. Then there's a week off before Super Tuesday. So that is the calendar that is in place. We will be talking 2028 legitimately within a day or two of the midterms actually having taken place. Couple other news I jotted down, Buck. I wanted to mention this. Bahrain and Kuwait actually have been participating in the strikes on Iran using their own fighter jets to bomb Iran, according to the Wall Street Journal, which is at least somewhat interesting. Israel has not been involved in these attacks. And the Dodgers were at the White House, much to the chagrin of many in the left-wing sports media out there. And I do want to reiterate again, it's pretty cool. Sophie Cunningham, same week she came out and said men shouldn't be in women's sports, her overall shoe is completely sold out in all sizes for men and women everywhere.
2: You going to wear a Sophie Cunningham jersey anytime soon, buddy?
0: I am not. I do not wear jerseys of people that are younger than me. I think that's a little bit weird. So, with one exception, I did have a U.S. men's soccer jersey that I would wear, but those guys are all younger. But I feel like if you're rooting for the USA, it's different.
2: If Sophie Cunningham did a shoot right now with Siren of what's her name,
0: Sydney Sweeney's lingerie Sydney company, Sweeney it fame. Would be a brilliant.
2: She'd be worth like $50 to $100 million, I guarantee you, within a year. So there's that.
0: Amen.
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9: A new lawsuit over new tariffs. I'm Lisa Brady, Fox News. Two small businesses based in the U.S. already going to court to challenge Trump tariffs announced yesterday on goods from 60 countries.
10: This is all about forced labor in other countries. Now, the senior administration officials are telling us that this is not a replacement for the Section 122 tariffs that expired at 12:01 Eastern Time this morning. But the fact is that these new tariffs started the same moment that those emergency tariffs ended by law this morning. Now, this is low-hanging fruit for the Trump administration because multiple administrations have long tracked the use of forced labor in countries across the globe. It's well documented.
9: Fox Business's Edward Lawrence at the White House. The lawsuit argues the new tariffs exceed the president's authority and require more detailed country-specific findings about forced labor to be legally justified. The administration has been pivoting to different statutes for tariffs after the U.S. Supreme Court struck down the use of an Emergency Powers Act. President Trump is set to make an Oval Office announcement about American nuclear innovation, reportedly as part of a push to expand domestic energy production. So far, he has not announced any strategy change in Iran.
11: U.S. forces continue to grind away night after night, attacking Iranian military positions inside of Iran. Last night, the 13th night in a row, President Trump spoke to Axios, warned about a potential massive invasion of Iran. But he did say he hadn't reached that decision yet.
9: Fox's Steve Harrigan in Tel Aviv. Iran ramping up its counter threats, warning people to stay away from U.S. bases in the region as it keeps attacking Gulf neighbors. A teenager charged in a deadly mass shooting at his Georgia high school in 2024 changes his plea to guilty. Colt Gray was 14 when he killed two students and two teachers, wounding others. His father was convicted on charges, including murder, for giving him the gun. America is listening to Fox News.
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9: Several House Democrats hold a field hearing in Houston after a father of three was killed in a confrontation with federal immigration agents. He was undocumented, but had lived in Texas for 30 years.
13: Ronaldo Salgado and Lorenzo Salgado Jr. testified that their father, Lorenzo Salgado Araujo, picked up his construction crew, including his own brother, to go to work one morning earlier this month, but was later killed by an ICE agent during a stop. Homeland Security initially said Araujo weaponized his van and tried to evade the agents, but his sons testified.
14: I know my father would have stopped his vehicle immediately if ICE agents had clearly identified themselves, rather than aggressively approach him in two unmarked vehicles without emergency lights on. That must have been terrifying, not knowing who was after him.
13: While Araujo was undocumented, ICE later clarified he had not been their intended target for arrest.
9: Fox's Jessica Rosenthal. Just getting word, former Dallas Cowboys quarterback Tony Romo is accused of operating while intoxicated in Wisconsin. The Milwaukee County Sheriff's Office says Romo was stopped while traveling on the high-rise bridge last night. An arrest report obtained by Fox 6 News says he was taken into custody after performing poorly on field sobriety tests. Romo was booked and released, due in court September 21st. A new House bill would give the federal government a kill switch for AI.
15: This is a bipartisan bill that would hand the government the power to shut down a powerful AI model if it's deemed capable of causing catastrophic harm. Now, Representatives Ted Lieu and Nathaniel Moran proposed giving the kill switch powers to the Department of Homeland Security. It's one of several new bills being considered that would create new guardrails for this AI. Policymakers were spooked again when two of OpenAI's models escaped their testing environment.
9: Fox Business's Connor Hansen on Capitol Hill. An hour to the close on Wall Street. Stocks remain mixed. The Dow's up 182, the NASDAQ down 169. And Lisa Brady, Fox News.
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16: Early voting in Michigan's August 4th primary begins Saturday. It's different than absentee balloting. That permits you to receive and send your ballot by mail. Early voting requires somebody to travel to an actual designated balloting office, fill out a ballot, and slip it into a tabulator. The Kalamazoo Expo Center, Portage Parks Department, Douglas Community Association, and the Fetzer Center are all polling precincts. This year, Comstock, Cooper, and Pavilion Townships are also hosting early balloting at their township halls. Kalamazoo Public Safety arresting two people for a robbery and an assault Thursday afternoon near the Bodega Market on West KL Avenue. Victim is hospitalized after officers say he was severely assaulted. They have not released his condition. Suspects were caught less than a mile east of Beacon Hospital on Gull Road after they fled. In the WKZO Newsroom, I'm Michael Arney.
17: Are you ready?
8: Jamie Markley, David Van Camp, and Scott Robbins.
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21: All right, let's do it. The Markley, Van Camp, and Robbins Show. Jamie Markley, David Van Camp, Scott Robbins. Friday, that always feels good. Gonna have a lot of fun today. Man, there's some nuttiness going on out there.
22: Yeah.
21: And I did not know that the president, Donald J. Trump, was to blame for voter fraud.
22: Yes. Well, New Jersey Governor
23: Wait, what?
22: Yeah, this
23: Donald Trump is.
22: This is according to the New Jersey governor, Mikey Sherrill, who blamed Trump for the fact that her state registered thousands of non-citizens to vote, and hundreds of them actually did vote.
21: Okay, let's hear this.
24: We move very quickly because the people of New Jersey obviously deserve accountability and transparency. We're running an independent investigation right now to get to the bottom of exactly how this happened and what's going on. But, you know, it is not a surprise to me that the federal government, that the Trump administration wants to immediately weaponize this against people as opposed to focusing on making sure that we're running free and fair elections. That's my focus. I would say again that
21: you
24: Trump
21: didn't
24: has done more.
21: Do it.
22: Yeah.
1: you're a prime example of why we need voter ID.
22: Yes.
1: Because people are being told it happened? Is that the problem?
22: Yes.
1: Well, they're pouncing, and you can't pounce, apparently.
22: Yeah, you're not allowed to notice, a.k.a. pounce, on things like this, especially if they prove you right.
1: How do you just get by with saying that?
17: Because you have a media that will help carry your message along.
1: That's ridiculous.
17: Of course it is.
24: I would say again that Trump has done more to undermine our election system than anyone in my lifetime, including Vladimir Putin. He has a...
1: Oh, come on.
17: What? How so?
1: What?
17: You just say crap. Where are the receipts for that?
22: Yeah.
17: Where's the theory on that one?
1: Including Vladimir Putin?
17: And they're still sticking on the Russia talking point.
22: Yeah, I kind of think that, having thousands of people that we know of illegally registered to vote in your state and hundreds of them illegally casting ballots undermines confidence way more than anything that Donald Trump has done.
17: Agreed.
1: Some humility about it. Come out and say, this is terrible and it needs to be stopped, and we're going to stop it. Not all this game playing with Donald Trump is the response. What?
17: No, man. Okay, go ahead.
1: Vladimir Putin?
17: Roll on. Go ahead.
24: He has attacked the 2020 election, which he ran. He has also sent out an insurrection against us when we were trying to certify that election. He then has defunded...
17: Dude, are you kidding me? You're still going to go with that?
1: It's unbelievable.
17: The unarmed insurrection.
22: Yes.
17: Got it. Go ahead.
24: He then has defunded all of the ways in which we protect and keep our elections safe. So contrary to what he's doing here in New Jersey, we are focused on running fair elections and getting to the bottom of what took place.
17: Okay.
1: God. The lack of self-awareness is stunning.
17: David, I know we were going to do it later. Can I just play the Harmeet Dhillon thing?
22: Oh, sure. Go ahead.
17: You know, Harmeet Dhillon is talking about Jersey because she was asked, they had her on Fox, about investigations going on with all this nonsense, because you get all these states that won't give up the voter rolls to have them checked.
18: You plan to take this fight to the Supreme Court?
19: Well, we do. It's actually closer to 30 states. 20 states have given us their voter rolls voluntarily, and we've found hundreds of thousands of people on those voter rolls who shouldn't have been there. Now, since the governor made this announcement, we've opened up an investigation. We asked her to disclose to us the names of the 6,600 individuals who were wrongfully put on the voter rolls and then the 400 who voted knowing that they weren't entitled to. And today she hasn't responded to us yet, but she did tell the New York Times and others in New Jersey that she wasn't going to give us that information because, quote unquote, we would weaponize it and she doesn't trust us with the data. Well, who can't be trusted with data, Governor Sherrill? It seems like it's actually New Jersey because these people said they weren't entitled to vote and then you put them on the voter rolls in your state, blaming the vendor, calling it a glitch, etc. It is the job of the election officials, not some data vendor.

0: is becoming a big story out of Madison, Wisconsin.
1: Here we go again. Here we go again.
0: I'll let you set it up, David.
2: Well, Madison, Wisconsin, a known criminal resisted arrest, stabbed a cop, and then got shot and killed. And they're really trying to George Floyd this thing.
0: Yes, they are.
2: And it doesn't seem to be working all that well because you've kind of just got the usual suspects out there. This was crazy, though. During a press conference yesterday, the police chief is at the police station, and this lunatic comes in and starts yelling and takes the mic from the chief of police, and the chief of police just lets him.
0: It's unreal. All right, roll it.
3: We don't want any of that talk. You've given us this speech with you'll deliver justice. Oh, we've seen the cameras. We've seen. It was a knife in this young man's hand. We don't want to hear that today. We didn't want to hear it when they put their neck on George Floyd's neck. We don't put their foot on George Floyd's neck, and we don't want to hear it today. What do you have to say about that? Oh, you don't get to talk. Give me this microphone then. Excuse me. That's right. My name is Carlos Stinson. I represent
0: ATAP.
3: All power to all people. Zero power to Zionists. Zero power to capitalists. Zero power to colonialism. What you are doing right now in this city is continuing the disgusting nature of colonialism, the disgusting nature of imperialism. Look up the definition of imperialism. It's okay. All within the policies.
0: Listen, it's unreal that he gave the guy the mic.
2: Yeah.
0: Okay, for most of America, you see this story. Okay, you got this guy. He's resisting arrest and then pulls out the knife and stabs a cop.
2: Mm-hmm.
0: Okay? No one cares the guy got shot. Sorry.
2: Nope.
0: No one cares.
2: No.
0: Everybody's over it.
2: It's like, well, yeah, that's what happens when you stab a cop. You're going to get shot.
0: And you hear these talking points like, when are they going to stop shooting us? When are they going to stop this police brutality? No. When will people stop resisting arrest? When will people stop attacking cops? That's what happens. It's common sense.
2: Mm-hmm.
0: You stab a cop, you're going to get killed.
2: Mm-hmm.
0: Okay. ABC can cover it every day and bury the part where the person had a knife and injured the cop, and they could put that, you know, in a minute and a half in a 2-minute story so people leave with the impression of, oh, this is not justified. But most people look at it and go, yeah, whatever.
2: I think
0: when
2: I
0: was another one of these.
1: When I was a mobile DJ doing weddings and whatever, and a drunk guy came up and tried to grab my mic, I pushed him off the stage. And give it to him.
0: Right.
1: Here, go ahead, drunkle. Talk whatever, say whatever you want.
0: Oh, yeah.
1: No.
0: Oh, it sounded like someone was intimidated.
1: Well, yes, of course. And they're afraid to look that, you know, that they don't want to be a racist. They want to, you know.
0: Even you're the police chief.
1: He took the mic from you.
2: I've never been to the police station in Madison, Wisconsin, but that's the other thing is having been a reporter, and when you go into these briefing rooms, usually at most police, everyone that I've been to at least, you're going through some level of security. Like you got to be buzzed in order to get behind the main lobby. If you're going there. So did this dude just like walk past security? Was there no security? That part to me, just the old reporter in my brain was like, how the hell did that guy, how was he allowed to get back there?
0: Oh my goodness.
1: And there's Ben Crump.
0: Is Ben on the scene in Madison?
1: He's on the scene, yeah.
0: Yes.
1: I think they put the signal out, like the bat signal.
0: Yeah.
1: Ben sees it, just whatever he's doing, he gets on the plane and flies to wherever.
2: It's actually an auditory thing. It's the Crump cannon. Fire the Crump cannon, and then he comes a-running.
1: There he is. Yep.
0: And since there wasn't much anymore in Mississippi, now he's in Wisconsin.
1: Well, there's more money in Wisconsin.
0: Yeah. Okay, got it. All right. Meanwhile, speaking of cops... Cops apparently are very upset in New York City because Mamdani is urging people to protest in the street when Benjamin Netanyahu comes to town.
1: I heard this too.
0: And cops are like, are you serious? Because this means it's going to get out of control.
2: Yeah.
0: And we've already had the World Cup and the Knicks with the NBA title. You know, 4th of July, the massive America 250 celebration. We have all these people in this town working overtime. Try to keep everybody safe, and now you fan the flames of this?
2: Yeah.
0: I don't blame him for being upset.
2: Oh, yeah. There were already going to be protests if Netanyahu shows up. I mean, that's just baked in.

0: in now. But yeah, when you have the mayor out there with his megaphone saying, yeah, get out there. It's terrible.
1: But are any of us surprised?
2: Nope.
0: No.
1: That's what happens when you elect a guy like, well, Mamdani. Also, Antifa isn't real. Who said that?
0: This is a Wisconsin Democrat, Mark Pocan, trying to whitewash left-wing terrorism by going back to that old Democrat talking point.
1: All right, here we go.
3: The president did a directive, NSPM7, flows off the tongue, doesn't it? That basically is saying Antifa is this entity that's causing all of this. Look, Antifa is nothing. There's not like an address to Antifa. The only Antifa I know is a drag queen with that name, right? It's so ridiculous, yet they're trying to say everything is somehow Antifa or left-related, and it's a way to actually stop free speech in the United States.
1: Well, is that what it is? Mm-hmm. You see Antifa demonstrations in many parts of the United States. Yeah. Okay. Now, if you want to go with the conspiracy when they say white supremacy is what we really got to look after, because that's the biggest threat to our country. You can't pinpoint that.
0: Right.
1: Where are those big rallies happening?
0: Right.
1: It's a freaking farce. Mm-hmm. But Antifa, well, it's just an idea, right?
2: Because they don't have a mailing address?
0: They don't have a mailing address. They have they have stash houses and, you know, they've got a flag. But, yeah, it's just an idea, though, really.
1: Wow.
2: Well, I guess I can't make my checks out to Antifa. No place to send it.
1: If they just had sponsor children,
2: exactly.
1: That would really help the whole cause, wouldn't it?
2: Right.
1: Okay. And don't tell me this, okay? Sometimes I get surprised. We're looking at, you know, the different stuff we're bringing into the show, and David says that he's got libs singing again.
0: Yes.
1: Yeah.
0: Yes.
1: No.
0: There is an anti-ICE protest. A bunch of older liberal white women singing.
1: No. No, no, no.

0: gosh. Oh, no. Somewhere
1: there's a divorced guy who sees that video and says, that alimony check is my favorite time of the month. You know?
0: No worth every penny.
2: No kidding.
3: Wow. Kids and then nice.
0: They have tea and crumpets later and talk about how hip it was that they went out and did it. Oh, good night, man. All right, the five stories we're watching today and much more straight ahead right here.

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6: 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As a West Point graduate, and a former U.S. Army captain, I have a word for that. 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I'm John James. I fought evil abroad with an Apache helicopter so we wouldn't have to fight it here. 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
8: The Markley, Van Camp, and Robbins Show. 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
9: Okay, number five, Meta is launching Facebook Verified, a free badge to verify there's a real person behind a profile. All you got to do is provide a biometric scan of your face.
8: What could go wrong? Right. How's that going to be used?
9: Right. Okay. The surveillance age is truly upon us. Yeah. Number four, Senator John Ossoff has spent thousands of dollars in campaign funds on makeup services. And since February, it's like $2,800, something like that.
8: Makeup services.
9: Yeah, this is according to the Washington Free Beacon, which looked at some of his disclosures. He's got like a Hollywood makeup artist, somebody who worked on The Hunger Games, doing his makeup for him.
8: Seriously?
9: Yes, he has spent more than Alexandria Ocasio-Cortez has on makeup.
8: Whoa!
10: And just as much as Rashida Tlaib on The Barber.
9: Well, I did kind of like the subtle dig with the Washington Free Beacon report, because they did mention Rashida Tlaib.
10: Oh, mm-hmm. They
9: said, yeah, he spent far more than Alexandria Ocasio-Cortez by about $1,000. He spent more. And okay. Then they listed, like, Rashida Tlaib has, like, apparently declared, like, $28 or something like that.
10: Yeah, that's just in disposable razors.
8: Dude, I'm trying to figure this out. I want to see, like, a picture. What would the dude look like without makeup if you're spending that much on it?
9: He wants to look good on screen. Mm. He's also been hitting the gym because he wants to, because you know how he does, he mimics Obama's cadence?
8: I'll have to listen again. I'm sure he does.
9: I think when he first came onto the scene, I think we played sort of side by side. He really tries to do that, but he's been hitting the gym because he wants to look fit. It's all about the aesthetics. So, yeah, makeup services, very important to his future political career.
8: Okay.
9: Number three, removal orders for illegal aliens are at record levels now due to what's called a mega master hearing, a new policy that fast-tracks immigration proceedings. Some people didn't have a court date scheduled until years from now, but the feds are rescinding those to clear out the backlog, and they're saying, hey, now you got like a month to come in instead of like 2 years. And so if you miss your court date, boom, removal order issued.
8: Right. Well, you'd see some that were like 2030.
9: Yeah. And then, of course, some of the advocates for illegal aliens are out there saying, well, this is not fair. You can't just send somebody a letter in the mail and expect them to show up. Au contraire. Sure, yes, you can.
10: Yeah, I will. Yeah.
8: Of course.
10: Yeah.
8: Sometimes it's jury duty.
9: Yeah, there's jury duty. I mean, I don't know. The same people are also advocating for universal vote by mail. I thought the mail was safe and secure.
8: Exactly.
9: All right. Number two, Treasury Secretary Scott Bessent says four individuals and nine entities have been sanctioned that have been involved in Iran's sanctions evasion network. And number one, Kuwait, Bahrain, and Jordan said they were fending off Iranian attacks again. Iran launched drones at American assets hours after U.S. strikes killed four people and partly damaged an Islamic Revolutionary Guard Corps facility.
8: Okay. Apparently, it's National Drive-Through Day.
9: Hmm.
8: It's also National Tequila Day. We will not be participating.
10: I was going to say.
8: No. Can't be going back now. It's been too long. No. But as far as...
10: A double cheeseburger and a shot of tequila, please.
8: You know who's the fastest?
10: Drive-through?
8: Yeah.
10: Fast food? Chick-fil-A.
9: Taco Bell.
8: Yes, Taco Bell.
10: No, I was going to say Chick-fil-A. Got to go by pretty speedy there, too.
8: Oh, actually, Chick-fil-A did not fare well when it came to speed.
10: That's too bad.
8: Yeah, they ranked last at 427 seconds.
10: Are you kidding
8: like
10: me?
8: 7 minutes.
9: Oh, well, part of it is because of the demand. The lines are usually really long. They're very efficient at clearing out those lines, but it can take some time.
8: But when it came to friendliness, Chick-fil-A, number one.
9: Well, yeah.
8: Has been for years, followed by Dutch Brothers and Raising Cane's. McDonald's. DFL on that one.
10: Really?
9: Well, yeah. Yes. It's like McDonald's, you walk in there and they're like, hey, what are you doing here? I don't know. I want food.
11: It really depends on which one you go to and where you're at.
10: It does.
11: Then some areas, it's like a hassle you're even there. And other places, it's pretty welcoming. It just depends.
10: Inner city McDonald's, they act like they're doing me a favor by waiting on me.
12: The worst for me personally is always Wendy's. And walk in there and the cashier is pregnant and smoking. And you're
11: yeah. See, you always say, I haven't had good experiences at Wendy's.
12: The fry guys giving somebody a tattoo. It's crazy.
11: Overall satisfaction, Chick-fil-A again. Yeah. So even with the wait, there you go.
10: It's worth the wait.
11: Elon Musk, did you hear this interview with The Economist? Not taking it at all. That and what's your story coming up?

0: 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Local news now.
1: Battle Creek police say a reported attempted kidnapping July 17th near North Wabash Avenue and Capitol Avenue Northeast didn't actually happen. Their investigation found no criminal activity happening after being told about the attempted abduction of a child. They interviewed several people, took witness statements, and reviewed video surveillance footage in the investigation. Police then determined that the people and the vehicle in the initial report did nothing wrong. Investigators found that a series of unrelated and coincidental circumstances contributed to the perception that criminal activity was going on. While the reporting party's concerns were genuine, reported in good faith, detectives were able to confirm there was no attempt to lure a child from the home, no coordinated effort to abduct a child. The investigation is now closed. In the WKZO Newsroom, I'm Mike Alarney.
2: The Michigan News Network.
3: I'm Ryan Racker. A 16-year-old boy was shot in the face during an attempted cell phone robbery. WJRT reports a 15-year-old attempted to steal a 16-year-old cell phone in Buena Vista Township outside of Saginaw. It's believed the 15-year-old pulled a gun, shot the victim, who ran, called for help, transferred to the hospital, last listed in stable condition. Cars and trucks will start traveling over the new Gordie Howe International Bridge between Detroit and Windsor starting at noon on Monday. The announcement came during an inauguration ceremony at the foot of the bridge in Canada this afternoon. Windsor Mayor Drew Dilkin said the bridge positions the city of Detroit as a partner and international gateway in North America for the next century.
4: This region is the beating heart of trade in Canada. And every day, our auto sector, manufacturing, agriculture, and supply chains depend on us and on the continuous uninterrupted movement of goods and services across the border. A border that fuels Windsor, that protects Ontario, and a border that powers Canada.
3: And President Trump weighing in on the ceremony on Truth Social, saying that the terms of the bridge deal were changed so that the United States of America now gets 50% of the profit. A student and their parents, one of whom was a school official, charged with weapons charges in connection to guns on the grounds of a Macomb County school. The investigation launched by the sheriff's office in October after learning about the Merritt Academy student who was accused of having a gun in his car. Student's father, William Neer, is accused of sending a family friend to remove the gun while they were on school property. All three were arraigned this week on misdemeanor charges of safe storage violations and possessing a weapon in a school-free zone. And after surveying the area, National Weather Service and the UP have identified three tornadoes from Monday night's storms. An EF-U tornadic waterspout was spotted in Shot Point near Marquette. Also an EF-1 in Goerli Township and Bark River, both west Escanaba. I'm Ryan Recker for the Michigan News Network.
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8: A nice start to the weekend today. Partly cloudy skies with highs in the lower 80s this afternoon. Clear conditions tonight. Another chance to open up the windows with low temperatures falling near 60. Getting hotter and more humid as we step through the weekend. Temperatures are set to surge into the 90s on Sunday and Monday. We'll also be tracking chances for showers and thunderstorms occurring early next week. That'll pave the way to some more seasonable conditions with highs falling into the mid-80s. Tracking Southwest Michigan's weather, I'm Storm Team Meteorologist Scott Larson.
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12: The normal people.
13: Okay.
12: What do you call the far right, falsely?
13: You think is the normal person. Okay.
12: Yes. Literally, you could go back 10 or 15 years, and these policies were completely normal. In fact, one of the things that I think is quite funny is to take a speech from Obama and Hillary, and then go to someone and say, who's on the sort of what I call the lunatic left, and say, what do you think of the speech by Trump? I'm like, oh, wow, he's the worst person ever. Actually, that was a speech by Obama. Or actually, that was a speech by Hillary.
13: I agree that the center of gravity in this country has shifted, certainly in the Democratic Party, shifted to the left. But that's not what I'm talking about. I'm talking about people like Rupert Lowe. I'm talking
12: right.
13: about
12: Please.
13: People
12: it's,
13: on...
12: It's actually just normal people. It's just normal people. And... Mm-hmm. And here are the principles. And tell me, which of these sound terrible? That we should have secure borders, that we should have safe cities, that we should have sensible spending. Which of those three are far right fringe?
13: And I
12: would like to just admonish you and the media for the absurd characterization of the far right. It is false and misleading and nonsense. Please keep this part in.
13: We'll keep all of this in, but let me cut this part. Let me push back on that.
12: Because it is nonsense.
13: Elon, you have.
14: Well, she was Popeye, wasn't she?
15: Wait, Miss Mittens, man.
14: man.
16: Oh, buddy. Well, it's funny then. I happen to see a follow-up on X. Someone shared this, and Elon's like, exactly. And it was Obama. Debate. 2008. Roll it.
17: This administration, the Bush administration, has done nothing to control the problem that we have. We've had 5 million undocumented workers come over the borders since George Bush took office. It has become an extraordinary problem. And
16: time out there. Dude, whenever we're talking about this,
14: wow.
16: And I will say we've been talking about this for 20 years.
14: Mm-hmm.
16: And it used to be this would be offensive to people in the GOP
14: mm-hmm.
16: to say, crack down on the illegal immigration and on the companies that are hiring these people. It's not fair to the American workers. Whoa, some of these companies, they need the cheap labor. Blah, blah, blah. Shh. Don't tell anybody. Oh, and you're trying to tell people, I'm the same as I've ever been on the stupid issue. But neither party wants to get anything done. But anyway, this is back to Obama.
17: The reason the American people are concerned is because they are seeing their own economic position slip away. And oftentimes, employers are exploiting these undocumented workers. They're not paying the minimum wage. They're not observing worker safety laws. As president, I will make sure that we finally have the kind of border security that we need. That's step number one.
14: Xenophobic.
18: Well, he was espousing the great replacement theory, wasn't he?
16: Yes, he was.
18: Oh, my goodness.
16: Shame on him.
17: That's step number one. Step number two is to take on employers. Right now, an employer has more of a chance of getting hit by lightning than be prosecuted for hiring an undocumented worker. That has to change. They have to be held accountable. Start shedding some light on the problem, and we can once again be a nation of laws and a nation of immigrants. That's what I intend to do as President of the United States.
16: Why doesn't anyone ever bring that up to Obama now?
14: Isn't that stunning to hear?
16: Yeah. I remember it, though. It was less than 20 years ago.
14: 18 years ago.
16: Yeah.
14: 18 years ago.
16: I know. Yeah.
14: Gosh,
16: Yeah, wow. We talked about it before. And, yeah, voting for Obama one time, but still. Did you really vote for him? Like, you got to understand, at the time.
14: Yeah, it was a different time, yeah.
16: And there were different issues. And, you know, I would say I was fairly naive politically. But also, the Democratic talking points at the time were at least in the same ballpark. It's nowhere near the same party now.
18: Yeah.
16: And I, you know, if I had it to do over again, I wouldn't have voted for Obama because he was full of crap.
14: Such a different place in your life, too.
16: Oh, yeah.
14: You're just kind of starting out your career and, you know, you don't understand that what happens if you start making a little money and having a family and all those things that go with it, how you shift.
16: You knew you were tired of politics and you were looking for something different.
14: Well, yeah, and Hopi Changey came along, yeah.
16: So, yeah, and you were naive enough to buy into that BS, and then you figured it out in a few years. Hey, this guy changed on everything.
14: He was a very impressive figure, though.
16: Oh, yeah. Well, what was he saying? What was he saying to young black dudes? Pull your pants up.
14: Yeah, he was.
16: Be respectable.
14: Yeah, and again,
16: quit impregnating women. You can't say that now.
18: Oh, no.
16: But a lot of us have the same views. But now you're what? Racist if you have that view.
14: Yeah.
16: Oh, okay. Because what? I see the world differently and have some family values.
14: Yeah.
16: And know what's best for kids.
14: But it's also great to hear that stuff.
16: Oh, yeah.
14: And to realize that they were a lot more sane and normal during that time than they are now.
16: Yes. But the one thing that's happening right now with the communists is it's the same sort of hope and change message that they're giving people that are young and naive. And all they know is, hey, we are not making a whole lot of money. We're falling way behind and somebody needs to change this system.
14: Yeah. I got a crap degree. I got nowhere to go with it.
16: Right.
14: And, you know, I should have learned how to weld or be an electrician or a roofer or whatever, right?
16: Whatever.
14: Yeah.
16: Yeah, but I was told if I went to school for this.
14: Absolutely. Yeah.
16: You know?
14: I was lied to. Yeah.
16: Exactly. Yeah. All right. Time to move on. We do it a couple of times a day. Go around the table. It may not be the biggest story out there, but it caught your attention. David, today, what's your story?
18: It's been one of those stories that has been out there for a while, but hasn't been a big topic of, you would say, national conversation. Whoa. And that is that Tijuana is dumping raw sewage into America, and people in San Diego are getting sick from it. It is because Tijuana had a major boost in population. Their infrastructure is terrible, and so they're just leaking poo water into San Diego County.
16: Okay. Well, that's xenophobic to even say that.
18: It's gross, man.
16: Yeah, it is.
18: And whole San Diego County, hey, they're stepping up to the plate. They're handing out air purifiers to deal with it.
14: The stench?
18: Yeah. So inside your home, because, I mean,
14: oh my God,
18: there are doctors who are talking about now seeing teenagers with chronic migraines because you've got this toxic air coming into their homes.
16: Oh my God.
18: Well, but then there was one part, you know, kind of talking about entitlement. A little bit. Here's part of the report from the local Fox affiliate. It'll start off with one of the local officials talking about how they're solving the problem by giving people air filters.
16: Oh, gosh.
19: You spoke up, you fought for your family and your health, and we heard you and we acted.
20: But some worry more devices mean higher electric bills, which they're already seeing.
21: If it is going to keep adding just like more to our electricity, it's almost like at what benefit? Like, we don't even get kind of any incentives. You know, like any help or any like discount on our bill.
16: Oh my God.
18: This is a young woman who just got 3 free air purifiers from the county. Yeah, but what about my electric bill? Somebody else needs to take up the tab.
16: At what cost? Is there any sort of machine that could help you stop talking like this? Maybe?
18: A brain purifier?
16: Yeah, something.
21: At what benefit? Like, we don't even get kind of any incentives.
14: I can't stand.
18: How much more is that actually going?
16: Jeez.
18: Running an air purifier is not going to drastically increase your.
16: No, it's not. Good night, man.
14: I can't believe it smells that bad, though.
18: Oh, dude, yeah, it's because it's the river is filled with poop. It's raw sewage, man.
16: Ugh.
14: Gosh.
16: See, the clean air you got at your place, don't take it for granted.
14: Man. Get one of those big tree air fresheners and hang it from the ceiling.
16: All right, Scotty, what do you got for your story?
14: This is kind of interesting. Democratic Representative Ro Khanna, he's a peach, has a message for his party ahead of the midterms. Get monitors to the polls now! Get lawyers on speed dial. Do whatever you have to do, but you need to keep ICE out. Well, okay, so we need to have monitors at the polls. Who are volunteers? We need to make sure ICE is not at the polls. We need to make sure that we have an election observer that is there all the time, prepared to take legal action. The president is going to do everything he can to delegitimize this election. Well, I have a question. Hello? If non-citizens can't vote, which you've said many, many times, what are you worried about?
16: That's my question. Like, if ICE is at the polling place, I don't care.
14: Nope. They're going to take the people who can't are here illegally. They can't vote anyway.
16: Right.
14: But so you wanted to vote, Ro. You gave yourself away without giving yourself away.
16: Yes.
14: Absolutely did.
16: I agree.
14: Jeez.
16: Yeah. For my story, this is a piece in Business Insider written by this dude whose parents were going on a vacation. They wanted to visit Japan. They're going to Tokyo.
14: Okay.
16: And so in the piece, he asked the question, basically, which is easier, traveling with a toddler or grandparents?
14: Well,
16: why did you make that face, David?
18: Because my gut reaction is toddler's easier.
16: Well, he's comparing it, and it's just kind of a funny piece. And he said, you know, it turned out to be traveling with the grandparents was tougher than the toddlers.
14: Mm-hmm.
16: By at least some, and here's why. One, they couldn't get around well. Okay, by the way, his parents are 78.
14: Yeah.
16: Literally and figuratively. Because apparently Tokyo is known for its efficient train system, but they couldn't use it because the mother couldn't see or maneuver well enough to use the subways, so they had to deal with taxis. So that made that part tougher. And he said they really struggled with ordering food. They could not grasp how to use the popular vending machines. Just electronically, whatever.
14: Right.
16: And they weren't able to stand long enough to wait in the lines at the best places. So they did ultimately try several foods, which is far from given with a toddler. So that part was good. But then he thought, you know, a short rest here and there will be good for them, keep their energy up. But he said it wasn't enough. He wrote in the piece, I thought 15-minute breaks would be long enough, but they never were. Every stop stretched to nearly an hour. And if a cafe had Wi-Fi, I'd completely lose them. Both would immediately reach for their phones exactly like my teenagers do. He did say on the plus side, he did get more gratitude than there would have been with a toddler. Mm-hmm. Even if he had to wait until it was over. But he said when it was done, they were leaving for the airport. And the father hugged him and said, we could have never done this trip without you. We would have been stuck in our hotel rooms overwhelmed. So they were very thankful that he was like their travel guide.
18: I think sometimes, too, there's a tendency, and I get it just from a human perspective, but there's a tendency to not want to let your kid sort of dictate where you're going or take the lead on certain things.
16: Right.
18: So that adds more tension, it adds more speed bumps to the process. Things can take a little bit longer because it's like, man, if you would just let me handle this.
16: Right.
18: But I get it. From there's pride in there. I mean, I understand that.
16: Yeah. So,
14: well,
16: there's pluses and minuses with both, but I thought that was just a funny piece. So there you go. Boy, if you're going to get arrested, stealing bacon or stealing vodka, what's worse? What if you stole them both? Do they go together at all?
14: Tell me.
16: Nimrod's in the news coming up in a few, and a news update next.

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10: The Markley, Van Camp, and Robin Show. If you thought about losing significant weight, and you're like, I'm not doing the shots. I can't do that. I don't want to deal with the needles. And then I heard about some of the side effects. I don't want to do Depends or anything like that. 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I'm not making that up.
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12: President Trump posting on Truth Social that Xi Jinping, the president of China, has assured him that they would not sell any weapons to Iran, and that statement included Chinese companies. He says, considering our relationship, I take him at his word, and besides, I'm doing him big favors. Also, likewise, President Putin, despite his horrible war going on in Ukraine, the relationship remains as it does with President Zelensky. He told me that he would not sell weapons to Iran. He understands that I do not sell weapons to Ukraine, but to NATO countries. They pay full price, and how those weapons are distributed, I have no idea. Therefore, two major countries that speak of often in terms of Iran are, in my opinion, not participating. There you go.
10: All right. And now Nimrod's in the news.
5: When the going gets tough.
13: Damn it, this is too hard.
5: The dumb get dumber.
14: All right, Dean.
5: It's Nimrod's in the news on the Markley, Van Camp, and Robbins Show.
13: I love the poorly educated.
10: All right. Nimrod's in the news. We go to California. 39-year-old Shanae Watkins arrested for stealing bacon and vodka from grocery stores.
11: Wow.
10: Plural. One store caught her hiding at least 14 packages of Oscar Mayer thick-cut bacon and 6 handles of Tito's vodka in her bag.
12: Breakfast of champions right there.
10: There you go.
11: Clear plan for quality of life right there.
10: That's it. After that, she drove to another store, tried to steal 5 more packages of bacon, 6 more handles of vodka. In the reusable bag, she was booked into jail. Everyone enjoyed breakfast, and that's Nimrod's in the news.

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3: Is locked and loaded. I'm Lisa Brady, Fox News. That from President Trump just telling reporters the U.S. military is ready to go, but he has not made a decision yet on escalating the fight against Iran, which he says does want to make a deal, but doesn't want to admit it.
4: You can just keep doing exactly what we're doing and take them apart piece by piece. We could do it in a more rapid fashion, which we might do, or we can negotiate with them, which we're also doing right now. I mean, as we speak, we're talking to them.
3: The president declining to answer a New York Times question about potentially being accused of war crimes if he follows through on a threat to blow up power plants and bridges. One Iranian official threatening to kill a U.S. service member for every death in Iran. Iran's been responding to U.S. strikes with attacks on U.S. Gulf allies. The president taking questions after making a nuclear energy announcement.
4: Last year, I signed four historic executive orders to reignite a wave of progress in America's nuclear power production and promote this abundant, affordable, unlimited supply of energy for the American people.
3: Now directing the U.S. Energy Secretary to set up a pilot program for advanced reactors. There's already a lawsuit over newly announced Trump tariffs.
5: The same group representing small businesses that successfully challenged the use of emergency tariffs at the Supreme Court this year is suing the Trump administration over a new round of tariffs announced this week. The Liberty Justice Center says 10% to 12.5% tariffs imposed on 60 U.S. trading partners are capricious and arbitrary and require congressional approval.
3: Fox's Jared Halpern at the White House. The lawsuit also argues a law allowing sanctions over unfair labor practices needs country-specific findings to be legally justified. A mixed finish on Wall Street. The Dow up 234 points at the bell, but the Nasdaq in the red. 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
3: A federal judge strikes down new federal rules for an abortion pill.
7: A U.S. district judge in Virginia finding it was unlawful for the Food and Drug Administration to start requiring doctors and pharmacies to be specially certified to prescribe the abortion drug mifepristone. The agency first approved mifepristone in 2000. The judge noting the FDA failed to explain why the heightened restrictions were necessary when it found the medication to be safe and effective for the past quarter century. The decision comes after three abortion providers sued over the modified requirements and as a number of Republican-led states and anti-abortion groups are challenging access to the medication. Kristen Goodwin, Fox News.
3: Measles cases in the U.S. already topping last year's record numbers. The CDC confirming more than 2,300 cases so far this year, driven by major outbreaks in South Carolina, Utah, and Arizona, sickening hundreds, with smaller clusters in other states as vaccination rates have fallen in recent years. An iconic credit card is appealing to more young users.
8: American Express is known for having a mostly affluent cardholder base, and it's used by large companies. Those users continued to spend in the recent quarter. Overall card member spending rose 9%. CEO Steven Squeri says the company's been attracting new customers, particularly among younger generations, and more customers are signing up for its premium products like the High Perk Platinum card with an annual fee of $875. Amex says about two-thirds of new platinum and gold card holders are either millennials or members of Gen Z. Jenny Cosola, Fox News.
3: Recapping stocks, the Dow ends in the green, up 235. The S&P up about 3 points, but the NASDAQ extends a sell-off down 161, back under 25K. Oil prices sliding, back under $90 a barrel. I'm Lisa Brady, Fox News.
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9: The Gull Lake High School football team is under a Michigan State Police investigation. Members of the Blue Devil squad are accused of an assault at a football camp in June in Oceanic County. Team's head coach, Jalen Simpson, is also on paid, non-discriminatory administrative leave during the investigation. Simpson says he hopes that the probe is closed soon, lessons are learned, justice is served, and he's looking forward to returning. 35-year-old man from Goebbels will be spending more than a year in federal prison for distributing misbranded drugs from China. Brandon Piper will serve 21 months in prison. U.S. Attorney for the Western District of Michigan, Timothy Vanderhey, says Piper helped to perpetrate an extensive scheme to import unapproved misbranded prescription drugs, including peptides. Those are popular weight loss drugs. That's the latest from the WKZO Newsroom. I'm Michael Arney. More news, WKZO.com.
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13: The Markley, Van Camp, and Robbins Show. Jamie Markley, David Van Camp, Scott Robbins. All right, David, somebody got stabby in New York.
14: Yeah, someone did. A Jewish man and an Asian man were stabbed by a lunatic identified as Raul Morales, who was heard screaming Allahu Akbar in New York City yesterday. And so it seems pretty clear what motivated this. It's a possible hate crime, they're saying. New York Attorney General Letitia James spoke about the attacks.
13: Okay.
15: I also want to say that I had the opportunity to speak to the police commissioner as well as the local district attorney, and they have asked me not to draw any conclusions as a result of last night's event. And so I don't want to draw any conclusions.
14: Yeah, I don't want to draw any conclusions.
16: They don't want me to, so I'm not going to draw any.
14: I know. Yeah, whatever, you know.
13: Meaning whether or not it's a hate crime.
14: Right.
16: Yeah. The jury's still out.
13: Even though he yelled Allahu Akbar.
16: People say things, you know.
13: Right. And he had a jersey that said Jihadi All-Stars.
14: Did he?
13: I'm just saying if he did, would we don't know.
14: No,
13: we're not quite
14: actually,
13: sure what motivated this.
14: It's possible he was looking at a snack bar and saying, I love you, snack bar. You know?
16: It's possible that it was misinterpreted, yes.
13: Yeah. Maybe it was Toby Keith, I love this bar, just because of the accent it came out as... Hello, Akbar. Maybe.
16: Alibaba. Alibaba.
13: Maybe. No. Something like that.
14: Kareem Abdul-Jabbar. Maybe. Barra. Maybe he's just a fan.
16: Who knows?
13: Yeah, he was talking about the Knicks and said, well,
16: yeah.
13: Anyway. Yeah, I think we all know what that was about.
16: It's dumb that they're, we don't know.
13: I know.
16: Can't be sure.
13: Speaking of New York. Uh-oh. Nick Shirley showed up in New York. That's not good for the left, usually.
14: No.
13: I mean, I know that he's not, you know, an award-winning journalist, right. And he doesn't have a journalist degree, as they say.
16: How many Peabodys does he want?
13: Huh? But he's broken a whole lot of stories about fraud in the United States.
14: That have led to actual guilty pleas.
13: Correct.
16: But no Murrow Awards.
14: Right.
13: Uh-uh.
16: None of those.
14: No AP Broadcast Excellence Award.
16: No, none of those. No.
14: Best feature?
16: Nope. Nothing, David. Nothing.
13: No, the state of Kansas hasn't given him an award for his journalism. No one has.
16: And he's on your side as well, so. Mm-hmm.
13: Is he really? Here he is in New York.
10: Here inside of these residential apartment complexes, we have some DME companies, durable medical equipment companies that receive money from New York Medicaid. And it's a bit fishy that they're operating inside of these residential apartment complexes. So we're going to see what's going on. We have Premier, Lifeline, and NextGen. They're all operating out of one apartment. Let's see what's going on.
13: Okay, so he's going in there. And he's talking about, you know, this is how the scam works. They operate around adult daycares. They provide equipment for ghost clients that don't exist. You know, like wheelchairs, knee braces, things like that. Which apparently is easier to open than a bank account. And then you just bill Medicare for millions. That's it. Just, you know, pretty easy to do. So he starts knocking on doors of what are supposed to be these facilities, right?
10: How's it going, ma'am? My name is Nick. Is here? Yeah. Here, three durable medical equipment companies were launched within just a few months apart here, and that takes money from Medicaid and Medicare services. Mm-hmm. And so we're wondering, like, where's the equipment at?
11: Actually, I don't know.
10: But so do you guys not have any of the equipment here?
11: No.
10: No,
11: I don't have any.
13: No, anything. What?
16: What?
13: Nothing.
16: Equipment? What?
13: So, obviously, the officials there should be looking into that.
16: Yeah.
13: Now, the way I understand it, the failing New York Times, which is the standard bearer as far as journalistic integrity,
14: it is.
13: That's what we're told.
14: Yeah, it's the national paper of record.
13: Apparently, they couldn't break this caper, but Nick Shirley's gone in with his video camera again and is finding some fraud.
14: Well, they emailed and got a statement that said that there was nothing. Remember when CNN actually did that?
13: They did do it.
14: They actually.
13: You're not joking.
14: Was that California or was that Minneapolis or Minnesota?
13: One of the
14: times when they were trying to basically debunk Nick Shirley.

0: Page been called every name in the book, too.
1: Oh, yeah.
0: And anti-immigrant. And xenophobic. He's just going where the fraud is.
1: Right.
0: Doesn't matter what nationality someone is, where you're from, what your religion is, anything else. But, you know, just so happens there's been a lot of fraud from one side of the political aisle. And a lot of times it's from people from other countries.
2: I think the guy got tired of sitting around watching it happen.
0: Yeah.
2: You know, and while your Edward R. Murrow Award winners are, you know, covering the price of peaches, you know, now we've got this going on.
0: Or trying to, what, draw up another race story?
2: Of course.
0: Somewhere else?
2: But well, they're happening also, everywhere.
1: You got to think, though, you know, a lot of these journalists, these Murrow Award-winning journalists, are also really busy writing tips for how to survive a heat wave.
2: Well, that's true, David.
1: That's life-saving work.
2: Are you kidding me? The deaths, they would have been stacking up bodies at cordwood if it weren't for them telling him what to do.
1: Yeah, take frequent breaks if you're outside. Yeah.
2: Stay in the air conditioning.
0: Yeah. Okay.
2: Stuff like that, because they're going to go out with their sweatshirts on and run, you know. So,
0: other news out there, you heard the story that Alexandria Ocasio-Cortez is leading as far as front runners, Democratic Party, in the New Hampshire poll.
1: Yeah.
2: Incredible.
0: Oh, yeah. And with Kamala Harris on that one, she's like DFL. She's like 5%.
1: Yeah.
0: AOC's up around 20, and then you get Pete Buttigieg and others. So a lot of people are talking about, you know, are you going to run? And she's, you know, being a little cheeky about it. Well, it's up to the people. Haven't thought about it till after the midterms, but hasn't ruled it out. You know, all of that. And some people think that she's going to be like the face of the Democratic Socialists. Because that's what she's run on for a long time. And she's got favorability with that group. Trump, talking about the Democratic Socialists, he had a funny line in this, too.
3: That we want to be free, and we're going to continue to be free as long as we're smart. And we can't be hoodwinked. We can't be taken advantage of by people that say you're going to have a free home. You're going to get free rent. Everything's going to be free. What they don't say is a year later, everything is going to end up in squalor, destruction, and death. And also death for our country. So we have to stop the threat of the communist rhetoric that you're hearing right now, because these people, they don't act. I'm very happy a poll came out. It said they're highly educated, but doing very poorly. In other words, they're losers. They went to school, they got a good education. Now they can't, they don't know what they're doing. So what they do is they complain about people like yourselves that have done so well. But we can't let the communist ideology even, we don't want to even think about it for this country. It would be terrible.
0: Yeah. In other words, losers. Classic Trump there. Did you guys hear about the Secret Service agent on J.D. Vance's detail placed on leave?
1: Oh, yeah, because he's leaking information.
0: Yes. Yeah. And then PMS Now does this big story about how there's a lot of people within the Secret Service that are very upset because of all the demands that J.D. Vance places on Secret Service.
1: Then find a different job. I don't know what to tell you.
0: Yeah, it was interesting. You know, Susan Crabtree with Real Clear Politics, she's done a lot of reporting on Secret Service. And part of it, she was talking about how J.D. Vance and Kamala Harris are completely different, but they have the same amount of staff. Here's just part of what she said in an interview.
4: He's traveling at least twice as much, if not likely more. He's very integral to this administration, far more than VP Harris was. And he also has young kids. So that is stressing, providing a lot of stress for the detail. And they haven't done anything at the leadership level that I know of to address these concerns that have been simmering on the detail for months and months.
0: Yeah, like, you might need some more people because it's around the clock. Because in the PMS Now story, they were talking about a planned Marine 2 helicopter flight that was then later canceled due to weather. They're saying, well, you know, all this stuff, they make it out to be, well, it was for a golf lesson for his kid. That's what we're doing. But at the same time, J.D. Vance is trying to be a dad.
1: Yeah.
0: And Susan Crabtree was explaining that

0: that's the easiest way to travel, like better than a motorcade or something like that.
1: Some parts of it are seemingly partisan gratuitousness on the part of MS Now that leaked it. You know, the fact that he was going, that there was a request that J.D. Vance was accompanying his son to a golf course on Joint Base Andrews. That, to me, seems like totally played up as some kind of elitism, you know, privilege, when that is the easiest way to transport the vice president and the president is by Marine One and Marine Two. The motorcades involve far more agents.
0: I suppose. Is it one of those things where, depending on if you like the person or not, you hear a story like that, it either irritates you or it doesn't?
2: I think so. I mean, I don't know. To me, it was... I know. I think I got some hate for this, but like the whole Obama golfing thing, the golf trips never bothered me. I know they bothered you because the guy was a chop, right?
0: Is he ever going to get any better?
2: Right.
0: My gosh.
3: You were bothered more by his score than the fact that he went.
0: Yeah. Well, a lot of people, too, they thought, wait a second. I thought this guy, you know, he had the image of the basketball player.
3: Yeah.
0: And all of a sudden, you know, now he's the golfer, now that he's in the White House. And you saw his swing. It was like an octopus in a phone booth. Like, all over the place. He just irritates me in general.
3: Isn't the J.D. Vance thing, though, like spending a day with your kid, like being a dad and... I mean, you're the vice president. It's a lot weirder than if you're, you know.
0: Yeah.
3: If you're, well, you're just the average guy.
0: And Susan Crabtree also brought up, you know what? When it was Hunter Biden's daughter on detail, no one was doing a story on that.
1: We didn't hear much about criticism of Hunter Biden's, taking care of Hunter Biden's children, and from MS Now or from this particular reporter during the Biden tenure. And it's interesting to note that it's even part of a lawsuit that a Secret Service agent has filed.
0: I hadn't heard this.
1: Because he was penalized for telling Maisie Biden, who was Hunter Biden's daughter, that this particular agent was carting around Maisie Biden and her friends she was over 21 at the time. They were drinking. There was a lot of, you know, going to nightclubs. A friend said, hey, I'd like you to drop me off at a place before they dropped Maisie Biden at her final destination. And the Secret Service agent said, I'm not an Uber driver. And the Maisie Biden then turned him in to his supervisors for saying that. And he believes he was penalized. I haven't heard any other reporters on the left that story yet.
0: Hunter Biden's daughter and their friends boozing. He'd take me home. I'm not an Uber driver. Dang.
2: That is pretty unprofessional, but I get it.
0: Come on. All right, the news update of the five stories we're watching today coming right up.

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8: One, two, right, number five, parsley and cilantro. Also now linked to a diarrhea outbreak in North Carolina. That same little bug that just keeps popping up.
9: What kind of diarrhea is it, though?
8: It's explosive.
9: Okay, so it stays at the top of the list, then. Okay.
8: It's very, yes, it's there. Taco Bell in the clear in that outbreak, by the way. I will not take any Taco Bell slander on this show. Number four, Democratic National Committee has selected, officially, South Carolina to hold the opening contest in the presidential primaries in 2028.
10: Okay.
8: So, no more Iowa first in the nation. No more New Hampshire. Man.
10: Too white.
8: Too white. And also,
10: that's what they were saying. I'm not making it up.
8: Absolutely, that is totally what they've been saying. What the activists have been saying for years. Also, this is a big. The strategy here is to try to take any wind out of the sails of Democratic Socialists because of the black population in South Carolina. Yeah, they're not down with the communists.
10: No.
8: So there's a strategic angle there as well. Number three,
10: not happy.
8: Yeah. Number three, President Trump says Canada. Disinvited the U.S. from this big opening between Canada and, I believe, Detroit. The Gordie Howe bridge opening, adding that his administration renegotiated the agreement. So the United States will now receive 50% of the bridge's profits. So it's okay. Disinvite me all you want, you losers. Number two, Treasury Secretary Scott Bessent says four individuals and nine entities have been sanctioned. That have been involved in Iran's attempts to get around sanctions on them. Number one, Kuwait, Bahrain, and Jordan said they were fending off Iranian attacks again on Friday. Iran launched drones at American assets hours after U.S. strikes killed four people and partially damaged an Islamic Revolutionary Guard Corps facility.
10: Okay. You know what I've got for you, Scott?
9: What's that?
10: I think David will enjoy it, too. Because this happened when he was 5 years old. Sometimes you go back in time, like political messages from the different parties.
9: Mm-hmm.
10: This is a campaign ad for Bill Clinton and Al Gore in 1992.
9: Oh, okay.
10: Okay. And just see how this would fit with today's Democratic Party. Roll it.
11: New generation of Democrats, Bill Clinton and Al Gore, and they don't think the way the old Democratic Party did. They've called for an end to welfare as we know it, so welfare can be a second chance, not a way of life.
10: What? How about that?
9: That's unbelievable.
10: There's more.
11: They've sent a strong signal to criminals by supporting the death penalty.
10: What?
11: And they've rejected the old tax and spend politics. Clinton's balanced 12 budgets, and they've proposed a new plan investing in people, detailing $140 billion in spending cuts they'd make right now. Clinton Gore, for people, for a change.
10: Oh, for a change.
9: That sounds like the Republican ticket, doesn't it? It does. That's incredible.
10: Yeah. Going to get tough on crime.
9: Yeah.
10: Okay, welfare. Okay, you need a little help for a while, but not forever.
9: Yeah, it's a hand up. Not a lifestyle choice, yeah.
10: Not anymore. You can't say that stuff.
9: No. Well,
10: no, even though that might be the best for people.
9: We argue whether they can buy Doritos with it or not. I mean, that's...
10: Yes, of course. You spend it however you want.
9: Not that you can't get it. Yeah, it's crazy. Okay, well, that's good. We've heard from Obama and them today.
10: Yes.
9: Both of them.
10: How about that?
9: Sound like somebody from the right. Yeah.
10: It does.
9: Holy smokes.
10: Okay.
9: That's how far that party's gone. Drifted.
10: All right, we got to get to, man, how they're really trying to make this a George Floyd situation in Madison, Wisconsin, and around it. What's your story? Coming up.

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1: A teenager younger than 18 is in police custody after a stabbing that happened at Kenbrook Court Condominiums off of Michigan Avenue in Kalamazoo. Happened just before 2:15 Thursday afternoon. The victim is hospitalized. The suspect was arrested at the scene. Police say that the two knew each other, but they have not said what led up to the stabbing. Republican Congressman Tom Barrett of Charlotte was among four GOP members of the House, joining with all Democrats to approve a war powers resolution to pressure President Trump to end the war with Iran. The symbolic vote does not have the force of law, but it does reflect the discontent among Republicans with the war. Now, Barrett served 22 years in the U.S. Army in locations including Iraq, Kuwait, the Korean Demilitarized Zone, and Guantanamo Bay in Cuba. That's the latest from the WKZO Newsroom. I'm Mike Alarney. 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
3: I'm Ryan Recker. Governor Gretchen Whitmer is throwing her support behind Congresswoman Haley Stevens in the race for Michigan's next U.S. Senator.
4: Just like me, Haley will do whatever it takes to get things done for the people of Michigan. And we need her now more than ever. Republicans in D.C. are making your life harder and more expensive.
3: Whitmer calls Stevens, quote, as Michigan as it gets. She's running in the primary against former Wayne County Health Director Abdul El Sayed. The endorsement by the UAW, the primary election is August 4th. Under a formal agreement between the Livingston County Sheriff's Office and Immigration Enforcement, they will serve as a warrant service officers. Under the agreement, the Sheriff's Office will hold people they arrest who is wanted by ICE. Sheriff's Office says there is no difference than what they do for other agencies from what local to federal levels. And Sheriff Mike Murphy says the residents and visitors to the county won't see any difference in law enforcement.
5: We're not going door to door. We're not doing immigration enforcement. We are simply holding an illegal in our jail until they can be picked up by ICE. I mean, that's but we do that now anyways.
3: And he says that the sheriff's office signed the agreement as a condition to apply for federal funding to pay for equipment. And after surveying the area, the National Weather Service in the UP have identified three tornadoes from Monday night storms. EFU tornadic waterspout spotted in Shot Point near Marquette. Also an EF1 in Goerli Township and in Bark River, both west of Escanaba. Those mark three tornadoes this week and the 26 tornadoes in Michigan this year. And an 11-year-old boy at a Boy Scout camp has died. A boy from Illinois camping at the Owazapie Scout Reservation in Blue Lake Township, north of Muskegon, on a trail when a tree fell and killed him. I'm Ryan Recker for the Michigan News Network.
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8: Mostly clear skies are expected across southwest Michigan tonight as temperatures fall to the upper 50s. We'll be partly cloudy and at times hazy for Saturday. Some wildfire smoke drifting in from the west as highs reach the mid-80s. Hot and humid conditions expected for Sunday with highs near 90. That comes with the chance for some scattered showers and storms, especially in the second half of the day. Hot and humid again for Monday with a chance for some more storms. Tracking southwest Michigan's weather, I'm CERM teammate meteorologist Blake Harms.
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11: Some campaign fraud going on.
12: Yeah.
11: Uh-oh. Yeah. They have to drop out. It's like, oh, no, we got to scramble. Who are we going to go with? And so, yeah, it could be the Democratic Socialist.
12: Yeah, Francesca Hong, right?
11: Yes.
12: Yeah. She's a state representative currently, but, man, she got out there quick with the bullhorn talking about how this guy was executed in the street.
11: Executed? Yeah. What?
13: Violence was an execution.
14: Yeah.
13: Yeah. Yeah. We no longer can have.
11: Is that a cowbell in the background?
12: Yeah, they got like noisemakers and stuff.
15: Yeah, I got all that stuff.
11: I mean, it's Wisconsin. Yeah. A lot of cows, but still. Anyway, go ahead.
13: A system that protects a power and a privilege that puts the pain and lies.
11: Can you repeat what she said, David?
12: It was, we can't have a system that protects the privilege or something like that and causes pain.
11: Causes pain.
12: Yes.
11: How about this? Don't get stabby and you won't get shot.
12: Yeah.
11: Listen to the cop. You won't get shot. Do what the cop says. You won't get shot.
15: Such a simplistic answer to such a complicated problem.
11: It's really not, though.
15: It really isn't.
11: It really isn't. Go ahead.
13: Of armed officers over black people.
16: Yeah.
13: We cannot protect a system that continues to rain harm and terror. We all deserve to feel safe.
16: Yeah.
13: It is a human right.
11: Okay, it's not a human right to get stabby with a cop.
12: No,
11: it's not.
12: And I'm pretty sure a lot of people in that neighborhood where he was, you know, harassing people feel a lot safer today.
11: Yes. They won't say it.
12: Oh, heck no, they won't. I mean, it's the same reason that the dude in Kenosha, Jacob Blake, who got shot by the cops.
11: Yeah.
12: Same reason why his girlfriend and mother of his children never really spoke out. Because she called the cops because he was kidnapping the kids.
11: Exactly.
12: And he had raped her.
11: And our freaking media wouldn't report on that part of the story.
12: No, they never did.
11: Because they're the worst.
12: I mean, I just, you know, where my studio is, it's not a great part of town. And so you get some characters from time to time, right?
11: Sure.
12: Just the other day, I'm at a corner store, and there's a dude who's pacing around and barking at people. And, you know, just like right in front of the door, not like getting in people's faces, but when they walk by, he's going, arf, arf, like that. I saw that he was a person of color, and I reflected on my privilege. And I thought, what should I do here? Should I just let him live his best life? No, I called the cops. I was like, yeah, we need a wellness check out here because somebody is losing his mind. I just don't want to see anybody get hurt.
11: I thought maybe you went back to your bleeding heart past like
12: no.
11: I've had in the past and thought, I know what I'll do. He's probably hungry. I'll get him some Alpo. Like, he's barking. Maybe he identifies as a dog.
15: Well, you know what? He very... I mean, you know, who are you to tell him?
11: Yeah, he's not who.
15: Who? Judgy? Judgy McJudgerson?
11: I know.
15: You can't do that.
11: No. So maybe some dog food would be good. I don't know.
15: Maybe you spray him with a hose. He runs away.
11: Did he look like he liked baths?
12: No. He was barefoot and had a cut-off jean shorts on and a wife beater.
11: And what's wrong with that?
14: Now you're getting to my roots, bro. Well, you're hitting me hard.
12: It's fine if you're going fishing or something. But
14: okay,
12: like,
14: all right.
12: But man, this
14: wanted
12: guy,
14: to clarify.
12: This guy was barking at people at a gas station.
15: You got to dress up better if you're going to start barking at people.
12: Yeah, if he was wearing a three-piece suit, I'd have been like, oh, wow. Exactly.
14: You know, before we move on, all I can picture in my head, and you've said it 100 times over the years, Scott, it's like this guy in the corner biting his own face.
15: Yeah.
14: And so when I hear of a human barking, I'm like, does he bite his own face? Is that the type that does that?
12: So. I also saw a lady having quite an argument with one of the utility poles.
14: Oh, really?
12: Like pointing at it, like yelling at the utility pole.
14: Yeah.
15: Oh, boy. Reminded her of her ex-husband.
12: Drugs are bad.
15: Yeah, no
12: drugs
15: kidding.
12: Are bad.
15: Horrible.
14: No kidding. Okay. Moving on to other things. Oh, you know when I mentioned the media terrible? You know who else is saying the media is terrible? Mark Halperin.
15: Yeah.
14: He's been very critical of the media. And so when we were talking about the voter fraud in New Jersey and what they were saying on CNN the other night, Abby Phillip,
15: mm-hmm.
14: like pretty much denying it or it's not widespread, that sort of thing. Halperin's like, I don't understand this anymore.
17: You know, I still don't understand these legacy news organizations that put people in positions that are supposed to be unbiased, who are just doctrinaire liberals. I find it so strange. The lady who does the marquee podcast interviews for the New York Times.
14: Yeah.
18: Lula.
17: It seems like a nice lady, but she's not some objective journalist. She's a liberal partisan.
14: Lulu Garcia Navarro Smugwunch.
12: Yes.
14: Mm-hmm. That's what we call it.
17: And it's the same thing here. I just, like, if you want to host a show on a channel that's, you know, I think that one of the N's in CNN stands for news. I might be wrong, but I think it does. It's just baffling to me. Like, I don't know. I don't know what to make of that. But, I don't think we should be looking for explanations to justify people voting illegally. I think there should be a little bit more of an investigative and disapproving posture towards it.
14: Yeah.
15: I agree with that, yes.
14: And that dude's not even on the right.
12: No.
14: He's just common sense. That's it. I think that's all a lot of people are asking for.
15: That's it.
14: It's just not out there. All right, it's that time. We do it a couple of times a day, go around the table. It may not be the biggest story out there, but it caught your attention. You want to bring it in. David, what's your story here?
12: Well, there is I mentioned during the top five stories that we're watching today, the unveiling of the new international bridge connecting Windsor, Ontario and Detroit, Michigan, the Gordie Howe International Bridge, named, of course, after the legendary hockey player. And the Canadians, they didn't want to do a joint, like, ribbon-cutting ceremony with Americans because they're mad about Trump. They don't like Trump.
14: Okay.
12: And so they did their own. Okay, and
14: right.
12: This is you're going to be very sad that an American delegation wasn't on hand for this because they brought out, well, some first peoples, some Native Americans.
14: What
12: to do a dance and song at the opening of the Gordie Howe Bridge
15: on the new bridge?
12: Yeah,
19: we're going to sing a song. I'd like to ask everyone to please stand in honor of our ancestors.

0: That's what we missed out on.
1: Not a lot of lyric attached to it. Seems to be the same song, same sound over and over again.
2: Do they translate it at all?
0: No.
2: To what that means? And what is the purpose of that? To feel better about their whiteness or something?
0: No, yes. I mean, that's what it is.
2: Or apologizing?
0: Everything has to start with a land acknowledgement in parts of Canada. It's crazy, dude. Remember there was... it was after the shooting, I believe. In Montreal, was it? Mm-hmm. A few weeks ago? Where they're giving an update on this attack. And they said, well, first we want to acknowledge that we are on ancestral land of some tribe or whatever.
2: Like, yes.
0: Really? People died. Like, this is not okay.
2: Man, oh, man.
0: You can skip the land acknowledgement.
2: No kidding. With that song, that reminded me of a song by The Cult. I bet they couldn't do that today. I think it was, like, chanting like that at the beginning of a song.
1: The Cult?
2: Yeah. Wild Hearted Son. That was a rock radio-only thing. We played it way back in the day. But I think that's the way that song started, was something like that. Not quite the same as this. Yeah. Yeah, that's how it started. That's it.
1: Cult.
2: Yes. And it's an Indian dancing, because I think Ian Asprey, the singer, would fancy himself like in Indian garb sometimes. I don't know if that was appropriation or if that was some sort of ancestry or whatever. But yeah, that's...
0: It's more just cultural appropriation from, you know, Morrison.
2: Exactly, because he was trying to channel him. You know, he ended up doing the Doors tribute thing.
0: Yeah.
2: With the members of the Doors, yeah. That was way back in the day.
1: Hmm.
2: Did you want to hear any more of that song?
1: No, Scott? I really didn't, but it's interesting. Well, it's The Cult. I didn't know that.
2: Yes, well, it goes... Yeah. It doesn't stay like that forever. I mean, it goes into it after a while. Wild-Hearted Son. There you go. So what's your story for What's Your Story?
1: Well, I hate to jump all over the Canadians, but I got a Canadian story, too.
2: Really?
1: One out of 20 deaths now in Canada is by assisted suicide.
2: Whoa.
1: One in 20. The number, by the way, is rising, as the pool of people whom the procedure is available is changing. Rules are being put in place to allow teenagers with symptoms of depression and anxiety to kill themselves. And it's available for people who consider themselves too poor to live. I think they kill them.
2: Oh, my God.
1: It's now routine, they say, for older patients to be offered death several times when they are in the hospital for even routine procedures, such as like broken bones, despite their being otherwise healthy and happy. Here's a case in point. A Canadian Catholic priest is sounding the alarm after... You heard about this?
2: I heard about this.
1: Doctors tried to pressure him into assisted suicide twice. Guy had a broken hip. Father Larry Holland, 79 years old.
2: It's the way you deliver the story.
1: The Archdiocese of Vancouver was horrified. The Canadian government sanctioned doctors came in and went, you know, you could just end it all right now and just, you know, put yourself out of misery. Guys, I got a broken hip, man. I'm fine.
0: Yeah, but you're going to have a limp, you know?
1: Right. The pull of the priest's story underscores, he says, the growing concerns I and other Canadians have in the state-sanctioned assisted suicide. They said a lot of this, by the way, stems from the fact they want to harvest their organs. Get them out of there right before you get cold. Just boom, whack you, and then take the organs.
2: Well, that's what China does.
1: Damn! Now they're doing it.
2: Man.
1: So he's like, hey, I want you to look at this, because, like I said, I fell. I broke my hip. I'm 79. It happens.
2: Right.
1: Now I'm in there, and I got three or four doctors coming in, all congregating, telling me I should kill myself. No!
2: Oh, man.
1: Golly.
0: You know, the left always talks about genocide.
1: Yes.
0: What Canada is doing is pretty close. When you look at, like, people with depression, poor people, they're like, hey, let's just kill you.
1: One out of 20 deaths.
2: That is staggering.
1: Assisted suicide.
2: Yeah.
1: Jeez.
2: Real quick for my story. This was at a FedEx store in Memphis. We got a special delivery. Anybody see this?
1: No.
2: It's a large iguana. Leaped out of a package.
1: Oh, gosh.
2: Do you know you could ship them?
1: No.
0: Yeah, they got special boxes that are for live animals.
2: Yes. And now I checked it out. If you want to hear part of the audio, I don't think there's any swearing. But a woman gets scared. I mean, because it jumps out of there.
1: Oh, boy.
2: One dude says, you know, I expected him to be stiff for a minute, like most reptiles after shipping. And I was like, reptiles get shipped all the time? I guess they do.
1: They stiffen up, huh? They play dead?
2: That's what he was used to, but not with this iguana. And it was a big one. He's like, it's a big one. And all of a sudden, as he's, you know, getting the package out, and he's opening the whole thing up, and it's sort of like this bag.
3: I don't know yet.
2: And he's looking. There's this woman. And, all and it's on the loose, man, and it's big, and it's going. I didn't know it was that exciting working at a FedEx place.
1: Oh, my god!
2: You don't know what you're going to get.
1: Wow.
2: Yeah. So there you go. All right, we got to get to a news update. Oh, we got to get you set up with the Friday Five. This is going to be a fun one today. All coming up next.

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1: The Markley Van Camp and Robin Show. You know, a lot of people sweat in the summer, of course. It's no good, though, when you're trying to sleep and you wake up in a pool of sweat. Like, I hate sleeping in the summertime. Sometimes it's not because it's summer. It's because your mattress is trapping all that heat while you sleep, and then it wakes you up.
2: Mm-hmm.
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3: Fox News poll. The question is, should valid photo ID be required to prove U.S. citizenship before being allowed to register to vote? 83% yes. Pass the damn SAVE Act.
2: Isn't that something? Yeah. What are we doing?
1: It's pretty simple.
2: What's
1: man.
2: Going on?
1: It's pretty simple.
2: Boone.
1: I know. You know what? We got to get right to the Big Friday Five. Got to set you up with that.
2: Oh, yeah.
1: David, you recognized something yesterday. It's some sort of holiday.
3: Well, it's everyone deserves a massage week.
1: Love that.
2: Mm-hmm. Yeah.
1: So you had an idea.
3: Well, why not songs with touch in the title?
1: Oh, yeah. Songs with touch in the title. We were having some arguments yesterday about what deserved to be in and what didn't.
2: Yeah, there are always arguments, yeah.
1: Test of time,
2: yep.
1: Stuff like that. Songs with touch in the title.
2: Touch.
1: Yes. As we always do, rank it by how big is the song? Does it stand the test of time? How much do you like it? The number, 1-888-485-MVCR, and we'll kick it off next.

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1: And Iran still trading strikes. Lisa Brady, Fox News. But President Trump says he still prefers diplomacy.
2: The president has not made a decision, he says, on whether to resume major attacks on Iran following a collapse of a ceasefire.
3: We're locked and loaded. We're ready to go, but we're talking to them. So maybe there will be, maybe there won't be a tipping point.
2: Still, President Trump tells reporters he does not think Iran is yet ready to make a deal over ending its nuclear program and the war.
3: You know, despite what everyone says about the election, I'm not in a hurry. We have to do it right.
2: A Fox News poll finds a majority of voters oppose U.S. military action against Iran, and nearly two-thirds think the conflict will last at least a year.
1: Fox's Jared Halpern at the White House just getting reports of Saudi strikes in Yemen, where Iran-backed Houthi rebels attacked Saudi tankers in the Red Sea this week. Democrats make a key decision about their presidential calendar, proposing to stick with South Carolina as the leadoff primary in 2028.
4: The Democratic National Committee's Rules and Bylaws Committee co-chair, Minion Moore, made the announcement after the meeting.
5: As we stated earlier, the majority vote count was to be 25, and it appears that South Carolina has 26.
4: There were 19 votes for Nevada and 4 for New Hampshire, which will go third, followed by Michigan, then New Mexico, then Virginia. The full DNC will vote on this later in the summer. New Hampshire still has a state law requiring they hold the first primary in the nation, but the Democratic Party stripped the state of its delegates in 2024 over this rule, as South Carolina went first after a push from then-President Biden.
1: Fox's Jessica Rosenthal. So far, Republicans have kept the traditional lineup led by Iowa and New Hampshire. Paramount's mega merger with Warner Brothers Discovery now on hold until after a legal fight is over. A coalition of 12 states that sued say Paramount agreed to delay the closing until after the judge decides. 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
1: The teenager charged with killing four people at his Georgia high school 2 years ago changes his plea to guilty.
7: Colt Gray was 14 years old when accused of gunning down two students and two adults at Appalachie High School in Winder, Georgia, outside Athens. He's now 16 and is pleading to all 55 counts against him, which include murder, battery, and child cruelty.
8: You wish to voluntarily give up those rights and enter a guilty plea today? Yes, Your Honor.
7: The judge will next determine Gray's sentence. His father, Colin Gray, is already convicted on multiple counts for providing the teen with the rifle, despite knowing his history of mental health issues and threats. Eben Brown, Fox News.
1: Gray now faces life in prison. His father is scheduled for sentencing next week. A foodborne outbreak of illness gets even bigger.
9: The CDC says it's added four more states to the Cyclospora outbreak, first tied to shredded lettuce from Taylor Farms, served at Taco Bell restaurants. The additional states are Illinois, Kansas, Oklahoma, and Pennsylvania, which pushes the investigation to nine states with nearly 1,950 illnesses and 98 hospitalizations. But that's only part of a much larger problem.
1: Fox's Carmen Roberts. Thousands of cases reported across 41 states, with the specific source still being traced. Taylor Farms voluntarily recalled iceberg lettuce grown in central Mexico. Pennsylvania Governor Josh Shapiro declaring today as LeBron James Day after the NBA great announced he's heading to Philadelphia for the final stop, likely, of his legendary career. The governor's proclamation noting he's a diehard Sixers fan and welcoming King James to the city of brotherly love. A mixed day on Wall Street, the Dow dropping 235 points. The S&P also in the green, but the NASDAQ down 161, and all three in the red for the week. I'm Lisa Brady. 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
10: Governor Whitmer signed the school aid budget for fiscal year 2027 this week. That means more support for student literacy and assurances that at-risk kids will keep getting some help. And it's at a time when the federal government is taking cleaver to programs that help historically underserved youth. State Representative Julie Rogers telling Kalamazoo Public Schools trustees Thursday night that it not only passed, but so did legislation to make funding for at-risk programs part of the annual budget.
11: Senate Bill 903 passed alongside the budget, which puts this permanently in statute to have at-risk funding. So that was a huge win that I was proud to vote for.
10: Rogers also says it sets aside funding for food programs.
11: The budget provides $200 million so that you can provide free breakfast and lunch to all of our students. That represents a savings for parents of $1,000 per child per year, which in these costly times I think is really important.
10: I'm Michael Arning, WKZO News.
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0: Jamie Markley, David Van Camp, and Scott Robbins.
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16: The Markley, Van Camp, and Robbins Show. Jamie Markley, David Van Camp, Scott Robbins. It's Friday. That means our countdown to Friday 5, and it starts like this.
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16: All right, Friday 5. What is the actual holiday called? Everyone deserves a massage.
20: Everyone
16: day?
20: Deserves a massage week. Yes.
16: Week. So multiple massages.
20: Yes.
21: Well, you can't do this all in a day.
16: Love that.
21: Yeah.
16: So David had the idea, let's do songs with touch in the title.
20: Mm-hmm.
16: And there are some great songs. We were looking up, you know, how big a hit were they yesterday and to stand the test of time and how much we like it. We put it all together. We're all set and ready to go. Who's up first today?
20: Let's talk to Woody in Vancouver. Hey, Woody.
22: Hey, guys. Love your show. I've got two songs for you today. The first one is definitely not on your list, but you should play a clip for your audience. It's funny. Kevin okay. Fowler, Don't Touch My Willie.
21: Oh, yeah. Great Kevin Fowler. Yes.
16: But okay, apparently you never listened to that song or took it to heart, Woody.
23: Woody's a father of 13 and a grandfather of 29, and he says, they think I'm something.
16: Yeah.
21: Casey weighs in.
22: Well, that's true. Okay. My real song, Journey, Lovin', Touchin', Squeezin'.
16: It's a Woody walk-off.
0: Number one.

0: Well, that was a big hit.
1: Gotta tell you, I never turned it off.
0: Big Tessa timer.
1: Yep.
0: Was that a unanimous number one?
2: Yes, it was. Yeah.
0: Wow. Our buddy Johnny was like right away, it's got to be Love and Touch and Squeeze. But yeah. I mean, I don't even think it was close. Now, it was tough picking number two.
2: Yes.
3: Got more difficult as time went on, yes.
0: No doubt about
3: it. That one was the definite number one.
0: Yes. Still gets played. All right. Touch songs. Who's next, David?
2: Let's talk to Damon. Hey, Damon.
4: Hello. I know you can't play it on the air. Morrison's Lament. And it's not in the title. So how about The Doors, Touch Me?
0: Very good.
5: Number two.
0: Good job, Damon.
6: Come on, come on, come on, now touch me, babe. Can't you see that I am
0: You know what I was amazed by?
2: What's that?
0: That I did not know. Even though I've known Scott Robbins for 35 years. That this is a door song that Scott Robbins likes.
3: I do, yeah. Well, it's very poppy.
0: It is.
3: One of the few door songs I like.
0: No.

0: Yeah, well done. Why are you laughing, David?
1: It's just such a cheesy song. I mean, I know it was a big song and certainly stands the test of time, but man,
0: yeah, they released that song without an album.
1: Yeah.
0: It's like 7 months before the album came out because Jim Morrison had some legal problems going on for exposing himself allegedly in Miami.
2: Yeah, he did do that. You can't do that from the stage. There are a lot of stuff you can do, but nah, it's not one of them.
0: Yeah. And people still debating did it happen or not.
1: Yeah.
2: Well, it's not the poetry we're used to with Mr. Morrison, that's for sure.
0: Like what?
2: Brain is squirming like a toad, tickling on Miley Day, let the children play. Yeah. Or I whipped the horse's eyes and made him laugh and made him cry.
0: That's your favorite.
2: That's my all-time favorite Jim Morrison piece of poetry right there.
0: There you go. All right. Songs with Touch in the title for the Friday Five. And up next is
1: Edward calling in. Hey, Edward.
3: I just want to wall here, man. It'd be great.
1: Edward.
2: Edward. Edward.
1: Eddie.
2: Eddie.
0: Did we lose Eddie?
1: I think we lost Eddie. Let's talk to Mary.
2: To another show, I think.
1: Let's talk to Mary in Delaware. Hey, Mary.
4: Hey, guys. Happy Friday.
0: Happy Friday, Mary.
4: So today I thought of a couple. Okay. And I'm going to go with Out of Touch by Hall & Oates.
2: Great song.
0: Yeah, before I play this, I just got to mention this. I was talking with a buddy last weekend. He goes, you know what I love? The colors that I feel like I know now. And he mentioned Woody and Mary and a whole list of people. And he's like, Mary seems like such a nice person. I'm like, of course.
2: She is very nice.
0: Yes.
4: Oh, how cool. Very cool.
0: Good call on that, Mary.
5: Number three.

0: I love this song.
1: I was taken away by the vocals, by the orchestration.
2: Mm-hmm.
0: It's a well-crafted tune.
2: Yes. All right. So that was number three.
0: Yeah, that was number three.
2: I'm trying not to just say, you know, I don't want to bring anybody down.
0: No, you don't want to do that now. Don't besmirch the musical stylings of Daryl Hall. No.
2: No, there are a lot of their songs that I think are fine.
0: Yeah, it's a good one.
2: I don't think it's one of their best, but I don't want to bring you guys down.
0: It's all right. It's a good song.
2: Who's next, David?
1: Let's talk to Chris calling in from Missouri. Hey, Chris.
3: Hey, David. Hey, guys. How are you?
2: Good. Doing great. Chris, can I ask you a question before we move on?
3: You can.
2: If I think like that last song just kind of sucks, I just bring everybody down if I say that, right? I should be nice and just let it go.
3: No, tell them it sucks.
2: Okay, all right. I'll take Chris's advice then.
0: See, there we go.
2: I love that. All right, Chris, what you got?
3: Hey, Scott, first of all, I'm disappointed you didn't come down here for the World Cup. You know, you went to Kansas City.
0: I was in Kansas City, but did not make the World Cup, no.
3: Second of all, David, you need to come back to Missouri sometime. Anyway, my song this week, AC/DC, Touch Too Much.
1: Oh, yeah.
2: Yes. David and I were talking about the stylings of AC/DC yesterday.
0: Yeah.
2: This is not a big hit.
1: No, I love this song.
2: Do you know this song, Scott?
0: No.
2: Yeah, I was going to say it wasn't a single. It was an album cut.
0: Oh, it sounds like
1: Highway to Hell.
0: Sounds like every other AC/DC song.
2: Wow, disparaging AC/DC.
0: I did. They have a singular sound I like. Yes.
2: Oh man, I remember wearing that album out.
1: It's a great album.
0: That was Scott song, right?
2: Yes. Do you know what album that's from? No, probably because you didn't have it.
0: No.
1: It's Highway to Hell.
2: Yeah.
0: I know that song.
1: Which is
2: classic.
1: Like, it's crazy how that band had basically two perfect records back to back with two different singers.
2: Exactly. It is. It's pretty remarkable. And a totally different sound, really, with a different singer. That is true. All right. Who's next, David?
1: Let's talk to Chris in Washington.
4: Hey, what's up, guys?
2: Hey, what's up, Chris? Thanks for checking in, man.
4: So the first one I had on my list, or as soon as I heard Touch, I'm like, the Bloodhound Gang, Bad Touch, because they have it. So we're going to go with that. MC Hammer, Can't Touch This.
2: Yes. Oh, yeah.
5: Number four, Can't Touch This.
1: I forgot about the Bloodhound Gang.
2: Yeah, I know, I did too.
1: That was such a bizarre run they had.
2: No doubt. We're talking about this yesterday. And if you're ranking this for hits, it's a 10 out of 10.
0: Oh, big.
2: And then it doesn't go away.
0: No, it's in TV commercials now and everything.
2: For Test of Time.
0: Yeah.
2: So it was painful, to be honest, because my like is like a 2. But it makes your 5 then.
1: Yes.
2: Because of the built-in score, if you're to be honest to the list.
0: Can I have a Casey moment, just a moment, about MC Hammer?
1: Okay.
2: I think we have time, I think.
6: No way.
0: I'm stealing your thunder here, but Stanley Burrell is his real name, MC Hammer.
2: Okay.
0: When he was 12 years old, he was a bat boy for the Oakland A's.
2: Yeah, I remember that.
0: Yeah, kind of cool.
2: Bringing baseball into the conversation.
0: Well, you know, I just thought it was cool. The kid was just a little kid, and he was the bat boy for the Oakland A's.
2: Right.
0: And he would dance around the field.
2: Yes.
0: And he was a big crowd pleaser. Yep.
2: Yeah, that is true.
0: Yep.
2: Thanks for bringing that in.
6: Well, no. Give it up.
0: Okay, you weren't going to do it, so I did. Jackass.
1: I bet he did do that story. Counted down.
0: He might have at one point in time.
1: Like long tease outs where he's like, yes. Back in 19 whatever.
6: Yeah. Now, so-and-so. On with the countdown.
2: Oh, he's ready to keep going. All right, who's next, David?
1: Let's talk to Matt in San Antonio. Hey, Matt.
7: Hey, how's it going, guys?
2: Good, going Matt. Great, Matt. How are you?
7: I'm doing wonderful. Except somebody took the number one. Touch Too Much, I guess, by AC/DC. So I'm going to have to go with the Cars Touch and Go.
2: Oh, wow. My brother had that album.
0: Yeah.
2: Not their biggest hit.
0: No. Not their best song, but
2: no.
0: I don't hate it.
2: Some of these songs, it's not like I want to hear them all the time, but it's just cool to

0: hear it again. You almost forgot it was around.
1: Flying like a cement kite. Great lyric.
0: All right. We got 1 through 4, but we don't have number 5 yet. And I think number 5 is one of those songs that it's no one's quite crazy about, but you couldn't deny it.
1: Oh, no.
0: Is that fair?
2: Yeah.
1: Yeah.
0: The number's 1-888-485-MVCR. Songs with Touch in the title for the Friday 5, and we'll wrap it up next.

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3: The Markley, Van Camp, and Robbins Show. Jamie Markley, David Van Camp, Scott Robbins. All right, we got the Robbins Trifecta coming up, a news update, but we got to wrap up the Friday Five. It's Everybody Deserves a Massage Week. Is that what it is?
17: That's correct, yeah.
3: Okay, so we're doing songs with touch in the
18: number
3: title.
18: Number one.
3: Yeah, that's number one. Journey, Love and Touch and Squeezing. Touch Me from the Doors at two. Out of Touch. Out of Ideas. Hall & Oates at three. MC Hammer. Can't Touch This at four. Great honorable mentions, too, from AC/DC, The Cars, and others. And now back to it. David, who's next?
17: Let's get to Parker in Dallas. Hey, Parker.
19: Hey, the Three Kings. How are you guys?
3: Never been called that before and probably never again.
20: That's true, but that's okay. We'll take it. Yep.
19: All right. And I got to ask, Scott, when you were in, when you were in Kansas City, did you guys go to Stroud's?
20: We've been there before. We did not this time. But I'm familiar with Stroud's. Okay. Yeah. I love Stroud's. Yeah.
19: Yeah.
3: What is Stroud's?
19: Yeah, I used to live there. It's the best pan-fried chicken in the world.
20: No doubt.
19: Advertised and poured, but they are amazing.
20: Yeah.
3: Thanks really for the tip.
20: It's like in a house. Yeah.
3: Okay.
19: Yes. Yep. Okay. My pick, and nobody throw up on this, please. Dan Hill's Sometimes When We Touch.
20: Yeah, 1978.
21: Sometimes when we touch, the honesty's too much. And I have.
3: Why are you laughing, David?
17: It just, it comes across as like a parody song to me because it's so overwrought.
3: Oh, man.
20: I want to hope to die. Can we both break down and cry?
3: You like this song. Admit it. Admit to the national audience that you like this song, because you said it yesterday.
20: You know, I do like this song. I like this song. It reminds me of high school, and so that's... Mm-hmm. That's why I like it.
3: Was it your song with another special someone?
20: You know, it could have been, but I don't recall we ever had a song.
3: What was his name? Just kidding. Joking. Gosh.
20: God.
17: Dang.
20: I know.
3: I'm joking.
20: Man,
3: see, that was a love song.
20: That's
3: total love song.
20: Out.
17: That was just rude.
20: That yeah, that was.
3: It's all because of Chris, man. Chris brought this on. All right, man. David, who's next?
20: Wow.
17: Let's talk. Dang, man. Ow. Let's talk to Melinda in Oregon. Hey, Melinda.
22: Well, good morning, gentlemen. How are you all?
3: Doing great, Melinda. How are you?
22: I'm doing fantastic. I just want to say, first and foremost, I am a huge fan of Mary's. I look forward to the Friday Five every week, and I listen and wait anticipating for her to get in first and to always maintain her number one title. So, Mary, if you can hear me, I'm like your biggest fan.
3: Fantastic. That's awesome.
22: I think she should become an honorary member of the show. I'm just saying, that's my vote.
3: Sure.
22: So my guest for today is Invisible Touch by Genesis.
3: Yes. How did that not make it into the five?
20: Because you didn't put it there.
3: Well, I understand that. Because that gets a 10 for hit.
20: Yep.
3: What's the test of time on that?
17: Well, it's not bad. Hot rotation in the grocery store music playlist.
20: I hear it quite a bit.
3: Wow. That makes me want to just make sure I click that little button that says I can pick up the groceries outside. Somebody will bring them out to me. If I have to avoid that song.
20: That's a fun song.
17: Like Melinda. I am a huge fan, .. of Mary.
20: Yeah.
17: That was perfect timing.
20: Gonna make
3: it was
20: clear.
3: Great. Yeah,
20: it's not you knuckleheads.
3: Yeah. No kidding. All right, who's next?
17: We got Don calling in. Hey, Don.
23: Hey, Skitter Dump Don in Arizona. I'm sorry. If I would have had to pick Dan Hill's song, I'm a 72-year-old fully intact male. I'm not castrating myself.
3: Hold the pylon!
23: You know,
20: God,
23: but
20: man.
23: I picked out a song that Robbins might understand as, because he's been to the divorce court a couple times. Yeah. When I was getting rid of mistake number one back in the late 80s, Touch of Grey by The Grateful Dead. But my ex-wife said that without her, I'd be on a park bench within a year. So a couple of years later, when I was in a nicer house in a nicer neighborhood with a better looking new wife, my second wife put a park bench out there with the signs in Don's park bench, so number one could see it when
20: God,
23: she pulled up.
20: No wonder you love her so much. No wonder.
0: Wow.
1: Number five.
0: And there's your number five. Touch of gray.
3: This segment doesn't even need a host. All you just put the callers on, let him host it. It's perfect.
20: No kidding.
3: Man.
20: Okay. God, you guys, I mean, no kidding.
3: I was just joking.
20: You started.
3: That one cut worse because mine was obviously a joke.
20: Start cutting, man.
3: I know.
20: Tell you.
3: Sorry about that, Scott. This could have been in the fire.
20: I have this in my
3: fire. You know what kills it? The test of time.
20: There is no test of time on it, I don't think.
3: I think we both played this on the radio.
20: Yeah.
3: Rock radio played it. You played it at Top 40.
20: Yep.
3: Yeah. That was a big one.
20: A lot of complaints on this one.
0: I bet.
3: Oh, I bet with your audience.
20: Yeah. A lot of mad mothers.
3: Oh, all we got was, can you play it again?
20: Yeah.
3: Wow. Okay, there's a few other honorable mentions we'll try to get to coming up in a few. Plus the Robbins trifecta and a news update next.

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1: Early voting in Michigan's August 4th primary begins Saturday. It's different than absentee balloting. That permits you to receive and send your ballot by mail. Early voting requires somebody to travel to an actual designated balloting office, fill out a ballot, and slip it into a tabulator. The Kalamazoo Expo Center, Portage Parks Department, Douglas Community Association, and the Fetzer Center are all polling precincts. This year, Comstock, Cooper, and Pavilion Townships are also hosting early balloting at their township halls. Kalamazoo Public Safety arresting two people for a robbery and an assault Thursday afternoon near the Bodega Market on West KL Avenue. Victim is hospitalized after officers say he was severely assaulted. They have not released his condition. Suspects were caught less than a mile east of Beacon Hospital on Gall Road after they fled. In the WKZO Newsroom, I'm Mike Alarney.
2: The Michigan News Network.
3: I'm Ryan Recker. A close look at a ballot proposal to ban political contributions linked to utility companies. The lengthy meeting today in Lansing with the Board of State Canvassers looking at challenge signatures to determine if the proposed legislation would be on the November ballot. If it's there, voters could make it so regulated electric and gas utilities and some government contractors and organizations would not be able to make direct or indirect campaign contributions to candidates running for office. The legislation is sponsored by the Michiganders for Money Out of Politics. And ultimately, the canvassers agreed they had enough signatures.
4: I move that the Board of State Canvassers accept the staff recommendation and find the petition submitted by Michiganders for Money Out of Politics sufficient.
3: That's Mary Ellen Gerwitz with the motion to pass it 3-1. It's likely the decision, though, could be challenged in court. But as of now, that legislation is headed for the November ballot. Emmett County sheriffs are giving an update to an attack that happened at the Blissfield Music Festival. The reported stabbing on July 12th, family members demanded answers suggesting a targeted attack. Sheriffs today say that based on their current investigation, it was not targeted. But if new evidence comes forward, they will review. The victim, 37-year-old Daryl Hartman, remains in the hospital and unable to communicate what happened leading up to the stabbing. A 16-year-old boy was shot in the face during an attempted cell phone robbery. WJRT reports a 15-year-old attempted to steal a 16-year-old's phone in Buena Vista Township outside of Saginaw. It's believed the 15-year-old pulled a gun, shot the victim. Victim ran, was transferred to the hospital, last listed in stable condition. Police are currently searching for the suspect. And some wondered if the Detroit Pistons would try to court free agent LeBron James this offseason. We know that will not happen now, as the announcement was made, because LeBron James signed a two-year deal with the Philadelphia 76ers. I'm Ryan Ranker for the Michigan News Network.
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11: Thank you. Mostly clear skies are expected across southwest Michigan tonight as temperatures fall to the upper 50s. We'll be partly cloudy and at times hazy for Saturday. Some wildfire smoke drifting in from the west as highs reach the mid-80s. Hot and humid conditions expected for Sunday with highs near 90. That comes with the chance for some scattered showers and storms, especially in the second half of the day. Hot and humid again for Monday with a chance for some more storms. Tracking southwest Michigan's weather, I'm CERM teammate meteorologist Blake Harms.
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13: History as Ilhan Omar refuses to cooperate with investigators.
14: Not surprised at all.
13: I mean, there's a reason why they're freaking out and trying to make guys like Nick Shirley out to be the boogeyman.
14: Oh, yeah.
13: Because
14: they're guilty.
13: Right. You're going to find something there.
14: Oh, yeah.
15: Some people did something.
16: Yep. Some people did something?
15: That's right.
14: On cue.
15: Some people defrauded someone.
14: Yeah, no kidding. I don't know if you happen to see this story. New York Post had it. Hundreds of Howard University freshmen have been unenrolled over unpaid bills just a few weeks before the fall semester.
15: I saw this, yeah.
14: So you get students from across the country just got blindsided. They're like, okay, well, are they supposed to make payments? What's going on? Well, it was a July 10th payment deadline. But according to a lot of these students in the story, they're scholarships have been approved, but sometimes the money doesn't come in right away. They're like, well, I'm paying for tuition with the scholarship money. I don't have this money. This one woman is talking about, I had an $11,000 scholarship and a $16,000 scholarship that was directly from Howard. And I already checked it out with admissions saying, yes, it'll be fine if it comes in, say, in August. But then it's the unpaid bill, July 10th, and now she's unenrolled. And so, you know, on the story goes how a bunch of these students have been railroaded. I'm thinking to myself, as much money as Kamala Harris and her husband are worth, you could be the hero here.
13: Well, yeah.
14: Politically speaking, you could go in and pay these unpaid bills for all these people.
13: Mm-hmm.
14: Remember, I mean, how much the university means to her as she showed up to give, well, the post-game speech after the team lost in the NCAA tournament.
15: Sure, she doesn't want to blame the university for anything, though. That would look bad.
14: So what? But she's the hero. She's like, hey, we're going to help out here until this, you know, gets figured out.
15: They don't spend their own money, dude.
14: I know that.
15: They never do.
14: But I'm just giving free political advice.
15: If she could find a donor to write a check to help Howard.
14: And then she could give a pep talk before they start classes like she did the team after they got their hearts ripped out in the NCAA tournament when they lost by like 30.
17: You hustled out there. You are smart. You are disciplined.
14: Yeah.
13: And you owe $10,000.
14: Yeah. But.
17: And you know, that's what it's about, right? Until the last minute.
14: Mm-hmm.
17: You guys did that. You didn't stop until the last second. You did not stop. And that is so inspiring.
14: You didn't walk off the court.
15: I would have liked to have walked off the court.
14: With 4 minutes left. No. One of the reasons I bring this up, I had never read into the comments because it was posted at YouTube.
15: Yeah.
14: Her post-game speech. And John wrote, when you lose, your team receives a speech from Kamala. This is real motivation not to lose.
13: That's fair. Yeah.
15: That's very fair. Yeah.
14: Absolutely. Listening to this is worse than losing the game. Oh, my gosh. What a coincidence. They lost by 28, and that's Kamala's approval rating. Amazing. Yes.
17: You know, I was at Howard back in the day when we were just happy that there was a game. Much less getting to this place.
14: Oh, she got into the accent for that one. That's good.
17: And I see Bison literally all over the world. And we've been talking about you, this team, you all, this team, this year, this team.
14: She has no chance. I'm just saying it. I don't care what any poll says. Yeah. She does not have a chance.
15: There's nothing authentic about her. Nothing.
14: No.
15: Nothing.
14: No.
18: Not at all.
13: The other thought about, you know, them, the Democrats moving the primary, their first primary election to South Carolina,
18: yeah,
13: is that she has a better chance there. Because the Clyburn machine will be behind
18: goodness.
13: Her.
18: Holy cow.
13: So you box out the openly socialist candidates, whoever they may be, and then you give her a leg up thanks to Jim Clyburn.
14: Dude, you can see the battle that's coming in, well, it's going to be weeks, maybe days, between the Democratic Socialists and the Black Caucus of the Democratic Party. Yeah, that's going to be a fun one to watch. All right, before your big trifecta, couple of other songs from our Touch Friday 5 in honor of Everyone Deserves a Massage Week. Sounds like a good thing. Does anyone remember this song?
19: Yes, I found it, found a reason now.
14: Oh, yeah.
13: Yeah.
14: Anyone remember the name of the song?
13: Nope.
15: I do.
14: Because you played on the radio. We were at the same station at this time. Yep. And it is?
15: Touch, Stand, and Peel.
14: Touch, Peel, and Stand.
15: Touch, Peel, and Stand.
14: Days yeah. of the New.
15: Days of the New, yeah.
14: Yeah.
15: I don't know where that came from, the title of the song.
14: I don't know. But that was it. Another one that was a big hit for her.
15: Oh, yeah.
14: Joan Jett.
15: I saw a video of her out doing shows doing this song. Still, yeah.
14: Yeah. Do you remember the video they played on MTV when this was big?
15: No.
14: And she, like, flashes, and she has, like, a leopard print bikini on? I remember as a kid, I thought Joan Jett was pretty cool.
15: Yeah.
14: You see that now, you're like, that probably wasn't the best career move at that time. But that's what it was. But I remember, you know, digging that song. I don't think you played this one, Scott. You were out of music by the time Touch My Body from Mariah Carey was a big hit.
15: Yeah, I didn't play this.
14: Okay. But that was a big hit. And then a song that you really like, and I don't know that I know it. It's Peter Gabriel. This is a great song. What is this?
15: I Have the Touch. From Peter Gabriel.
14: Was this a hit at all?
15: It's a crowd pleaser when he does it. I mean, people love it. They go to like Gabriel.
14: Okay. Do you remember what albums it's from or what era?
15: Oh, it's from one of these self-titled Peter Gabriel albums. He had like three in a row called Peter Gabriel. That was it. There was no title.
14: Really?
15: Yeah. Until the So album came along, and then there was a title.
14: Wow. What was the one that had Games Without Frontiers?
15: No, that was one of the Peter Gabriel albums. I think it was the third one titled Peter
14: okay.
15: Gabriel.
14: All right.
15: That was a great song, too.
14: All right. You ready for your big three now?
15: Yeah, let's go.
14: Okay, here we go.
20: Are you ready?
21: One, two,
20: it's the three most important news stories of the day.
22: I hit the trifecta.
20: Well, at least according to Scott Robbins. It's the trifecta on the Markley, Van Camp, and Robbins Show.
14: Every day about this time, Scott Robbins' top three stories helped by his hero.
23: I'm Casey Kasem.
15: Big plans this weekend, Casey?
23: Nope.
15: Well, you're welcome to come by if you want. We'll just watch some ball games.
23: Whatever. I'm ready.
15: Okay, fine.
23: Three.
13: Number three, WNBA player Sophie Cunningham has hit the jackpot, you're telling
15: yeah,
13: me.
15: Yeah, this morning in collaboration with Adidas, Cunningham posted a video of her unmarked van full of her new sneakers with the caption, "Today's the day, who's ready for the drop?" Which attracted, by the way, 500,000 views across the country. And within hours, all of the shoes, her Adidas line of shoes, was sold out.
14: So she's got her own signature
15: her
14: line
15: own
14: now.
15: Signature wow. line of shoes. I mean, she's on Billboard. She's in commercials. She's a prominent voice, by the way, in the culture war that's currently going on. And now she's got her own shoe. Mm-hmm. And by the way, Caitlin Clark's shoe drops in October. Her second shoe, I think, it's for Nike.
14: Okay. So she has a signature shoe already.
15: Yeah. But this one is sold wildly out in no time. It was all gone.
14: Wow.
15: Every size, every boy, every girl, every man, woman, all gone. She's hot. Sophie Cunningham, hot.
14: So her shoes are available for dudes, too.
15: Yeah, you can go. Yeah, you're a guy. You can buy them if you want.
14: Really?
15: Yeah. Men's and women's shoes. It's Adidas.
14: Hmm. Okay.
23: Now, I don't know on with the countdown.
15: How many dudes want to wear a shoe of hers, but maybe.
14: I don't know. What's the color scheme, Scott?
15: I have no idea. I didn't check.
14: The Scott Robbins trifecta, top three of the day, up to number
1: two.
18: 6 years ago today was a dark day.
15: Yeah, 6 year anniversary of the whole summer locking down with COVID.
14: Gah.
15: What? Summer of COVID. The summer of NASCAR with empty seats. The summer of baseball games and all that being kind of canceled. And was also,
14: well, it was already canceled.
15: Yeah, was also the summer that Anthony Fauci threw out the was now being called the worst first pitch ever in the history of Major League Baseball. He was at the National.
14: Are you talking about like when the game started happening again?
15: Yeah, they were happening again. Yeah, but there was empty stadiums everywhere.
14: So why are they calling it the anniversary? I don't understand.
15: I guess it's the anniversary of his pitch.
14: Oh.
15: Of Anthony Fauci throwing out the first pitch at a Washington Nationals game. Remember he was sitting in
14: the stand? That I remember.
15: And then he had his mask up at part of the game?
14: Yes.
15: Yeah, so today is the painful sixth anniversary of that event taking place.
14: Got it.
15: And then it was BLM flags after that, and it was the whole nine yards. So
14: I remember we had a bet if they'd play any baseball games at all.
15: Mm-hmm. I didn't think they would. I mean, I'm still amazed. But you know,
14: It was a weird time, man.
15: It was such a weird time because he was at a game after telling everyone else they couldn't go to games, right?
14: Of course.
15: He was at a game.
14: It was different.
15: And
14: it's like restaurants in California.
15: He had his mask off and that whole nine yards. But NASCAR ran, started the season, but ran to empty, stadiums. And,
14: right.
15: I mean, it was so weird.
14: Yeah.
15: And nobody at the games.
14: Yeah.
15: That is just...
14: Well, and then they had the NBA stuff going on, too.
15: Mm-hmm. Yeah, that was the weirdest summer, man. I'm telling you.
14: I'm kidding.
18: Taiwanese baseball got a lot of love that year.
14: I remember that.
15: I was watching it.
14: Yeah.
15: Yes.
14: Yeah.
15: I remember you coming in talking about it.
14: You see this? Yeah, it was incredible.
15: Yeah. Yeah. You were in like the Taipei, fantasy league.
21: The countdown doesn't stop till we reach the top.
14: Yes, and we're almost there, Casey. The Scott Robbins trifecta, top three of the day.
1: And finally, one.
18: Number one, an Illinois man got stuck in a gas station sign.
15: Maintenance worker trapped inside a 130-foot-tall gas station sign for 6.5 hours. The guy was left stranded when his lift malfunctioned while he was carrying out work on the sign. It's located on Interstate 55 in Wilmington. He ran into difficulty just before 11 a.m. Fire crews rushed to the scene around 3 hours later, and they couldn't get him out because they didn't have any ladders tall enough to get up to him.
14: Oh, man.
15: So they had to call out for this person in one of those hydraulic lift trucks, which took another hour and a half to get there. So all told, he was up there in this little peephole that it was big enough for him to crouch down in. You could see him up there. And they brought this lift thing in and went up and finally got him 6.5 hours later and brought him down.
14: Oh, that would suck.
15: He was checked by paramedics, and apparently he was fine. But in a crouching position for 6.5 hours.
14: Separate story. Did you guys happen to see that black bear that climbed up the telephone pole?
15: Yes, I did.
14: That was bonkers.
15: Yes.
14: There's nothing we can do.
15: There's been all this weird bear stuff this year.
14: I know.
15: The one that got in the car.
14: Yes.
15: Guy walks out to his car, and there's a bear in the driver's seat.
14: And then another bear whizzed in somebody's front room, and they couldn't get the smell out for weeks.
15: Right. Yes. Or the gal walks around the corner of her kitchen, and bear's coming in the living room looking at her.
14: Yeah.
15: Holy hell.
14: It is wild.
15: You're having a bad day? Not really. You don't have a bear in your yard.
14: Scott Robbins trifecta. Dang. Well done, Scotty. Dang. Appreciate it.
1: It's really been an honor for me.
14: Isn't it always?
15: Yes. Always.
14: Can you send cocaine through the mail? This guy thought you could. He could try it. Well, Nimrod's in the news and a news update next.

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10: There's a place where I go. 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
10: 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Kalamazoo County Schools. Doesn't everyone deserve a place like this?
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0: The Markley, Van Camp, and Robin Show. You know, a lot of people talk about the weight loss injections because the results look dramatic. It has worked for a lot of people. But there are people that don't want to deal with needles, flat out. Or they've heard about some side effects. Not really interested in trying, depends at a younger age.
2: Okay.
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2: Come on, Tony Romo.
0: You know, man.
2: Arrested last night for DWI. Well, technically, it's OWI, but yeah.
0: Yeah, in Wisconsin.
2: Drunk driving.
0: Yeah. I just happened to look at the news update on New York Post, and I see that.
2: Mm-hmm.
0: And I'm like, oh, man, I'm going to have to text the family. I look at my phone, my buddy Al, already. Romo arrested. What?
11: What are you doing in Wisconsin?
0: He's from there.
11: Oh, I didn't know that. Okay.
0: Yeah, he grew up in Wisconsin.
11: He's probably home then with his buddies.
0: Could be.
11: Out a few pops, you know.
0: Not sure.
2: He's smiling in the mugshot.
0: He is. Well, his hair's a little unruly.
2: Yeah. Well, he's probably wearing the baseball cap.
0: Yeah, that's probably true.
11: Mm-hmm.
0: Guess we'll get the rest of that story. Yeah, that was, what, 3 years ago. Got to play with Tony Romo in a pro-am, golf pro-am. And he was fantastic to everybody. And was so good to my family, because we're all Cowboys fans. Long-suffering. But yeah, dude, what are you doing?
11: Did he want to go out and booze with you afterwards?
0: No.
11: No, okay.
0: No, there's no talk of that, really.
11: All right, just wondering.
0: It is National Tequila Day. I don't know if that has anything to do or is in play with the story.
11: Writing early.
0: I can't imagine that, but I don't know. Mm. We'll find out the rest of that story. All right, now we got to get the Nimrods. Or is Tony the Nimrod?
2: Tony could be the Nimrod.
0: Oh, yeah. Tony.
12: When the going gets tough.
13: Damn it, this is too hard.
12: The dumb get dumber.
14: All right, Dean.
12: It's Nimrods in the News on the Martley, Van Camp, and Robbins Show.
13: I love the poorly educated.
0: All right. Nimrod's the news. We go to Lee County, Florida. This dude, I don't understand it. You're having a kilo of cocaine delivered through the mail from the U.S. Postal Service? You got to know, that's illegal.
11: Oh.
0: If you're like, hey, this is a suspicious package that we're supposed to deliver to Lehigh Acres. Oh, yeah, that's cocaine.
11: Oh.
0: Yeah, that dude's in a lot of trouble, and that's Nimrod's in the news.
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20: He says the U.S. is locked and loaded. I'm Lisa Lacera, Fox News. President Trump with the comments in the Oval Office this afternoon as he considers a large-scale attack on Iran.
21: We can take that to a much higher level if we want to. You know, we're prepared to do that, as you know.
20: The president again saying Iran cannot have a nuclear weapon. This, as Central Command says, it's fired on another merchant ship that was trying to breach the blockade of Iranian ports. A CENTCOM spokesman says American forces disabled the ship in the Gulf of Oman after it attempted to run the blockade at least four times. The military then fired into the ship's engine room. Fox's Steve Harrigan in Tel Aviv reporting the conflict shows signs of widening.
22: One sign of preparations here for potential trouble ahead. A number of mayors of Israeli cities have reopened bomb shelters, bunkers around parts of the city. They usually do this in times of heightened alert.
20: U.S. embassies in the Middle East have begun alerting Americans their options to leave could become more limited. Paramount Skydance has agreed to delay the closing of its acquisition of Warner Brothers Discovery well into next year as a judge continues to consider a challenge from 12 states looking to block the deal.
23: Paramount said it wouldn't close the merger until 5 days after the judge rules on the merits of the case or June the 1st, 2020. 27, whichever comes first. The move comes days after a judge granted a temporary restraining order requested by the states to delay the transaction for several weeks. The states sued to block Paramount's buyout of Warner, claiming that the combo would extinguish competition in Hollywood and lead to fewer choices for consumers. Paramount has called the state's claims meritless and vowed to vigorously defend its merger.
20: Fox's Hillary Barsky. More than 200,000 people in southwestern France and central Spain forced from their homes as massive wildfires continue to grow. Several firefighters have been injured. No deaths have been reported in either country. 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
20: New details about the ransom notes publicized after the disappearance of Nancy Guthrie have reignited interest in the case.
25: Renewed attention on that first alleged ransom note comes after it was read on the popular Crime Junkie podcast. The note was sent to TMZ and a couple of TV news stations in Arizona, which is where Breonna Whitney was working at the time. Whitney said the note was addressed directly to Savannah Guthrie. Later alleged notes claim the 84-year-old Guthrie died shortly after she was taken. There was never any proof of life, and not one of these alleged ransom notes was ever authenticated.
20: Fox's Claudia Cowan. Since her disappearance in January, authorities have not made any arrests or identified any person of interest. Singer Chris Brown has pled guilty to fighting at a London nightclub in 2023, where authorities say he hit a music producer over the head with a bottle. Brown remains free on bail and will be sentenced in October. A former NFL Pro Bowler and TV analyst has been booked on a drunk driving charge.
26: Former Dallas Cowboys
1: Cowboys quarterback Tony Romo has been arrested in Milwaukee on suspicion of operating while under the influence, an OWI. The Milwaukee County Sheriff's Office says Romo was stopped Thursday at around 8 p.m. and performed poorly on field sobriety tests. He was later booked and released from jail and is now scheduled to appear in court in September. Wisconsin state law says a first offense OWI is generally a civil offense, with a citation typically carrying a fine ranging from $150 to $300. Romo is from the Milwaukee area, having grown up in nearby Burlington. He's a four-time Pro Bowler and is now the lead NFL analyst for CBS Sports. Tony Genualdo, Fox News.
20: The Democratic National Committee has selected South Carolina to hold the first presidential nominating contest in 2028. The decision most likely cements a Democratic primary calendar that moves away from Iowa and New Hampshire. I'm Lee Silasera. This is Fox News.
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3: Battle Creek police say a reported attempted kidnapping July 17th near North Wabash Avenue and Capitol Avenue Northeast didn't actually happen. Their investigation found no criminal activity happening after being told about the attempted abduction of a child. They interviewed several people, took witness statements, and reviewed video surveillance footage in the investigation. Police then determined that the people and the vehicle in the initial report did nothing wrong. Investigators found that a series of unrelated and coincidental circumstances contributed to the perception that criminal activity was going on. While the reporting party's concerns were genuine, reported in good faith, detectives were able to confirm there was no attempt to lure a child from the home, no coordinated effort to abduct a child. The investigation is now closed. In the WKZO Newsroom, I'm Michael Arning.
4: He's here. He's here. 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

Our number, 877-381-3811, 877-381-3811 on this beautiful Friday. Every day is beautiful if you're alive, isn't it? If you're alive and healthy anyway. Well, that's how I try and look at the world. Not easy all the time, but nonetheless, here we be. You know, as I was thinking before we came on the air here, isn't it odd? Isn't it odd that you have individuals like Trader Tucker Carlson, who, by the way, is a nobody. Now he's a loser, he's a nothing, he's irrelevant, but nonetheless, I want to use him as a foil, who just relentlessly keeps personally and viciously and vilely attacking the president. And, of course, he's one of the leading anti-Semites, Jew haters out there as well. He's one of the leading lovers of fascists like Putin, of Islamic terrorists like the Qataris that fund Islamic terrorism. I've concluded, at least in my personal assessment, my personal opinion, that he's mentally ill. What else explains such a perverse mentality? And yet there are people close to the President of the United States, very close to the President of the United States, who refuse to denounce Trader Tucker Carlson. In fact, some of them still consider him a friend. Is that not weird, Mr. Producer? It's so weird. You've got people in the war room who are still friends with Tucker Carlson. You've got people in high positions who are still friends with Trader Tucker Carlson. You've got blood still friends with Trader Tucker Carlson. What does all that mean? It's so strange. Now, keep something in mind. I'm not talking about somebody who may have a disagreement here and there with the president and politely and civilly and legitimately raise it. It's the nature of free speech, nature of our country. It's the nature of MAGA. I'm talking of people who are personally and viciously attacking Donald Trump, stabbing him in the back, calling him all kinds of names, accusing him of all kinds of conspiracies and so forth. People like Trader Tucker Carlson. So how does one remain close to the president and yet close to Trader Tucker Carlson? I find it bizarre. Truly bizarre. And I think at some point, such individuals will be called on the carpet. It can't go on forever. It's just too ludicrous and too obvious, in my humble opinion. You know, again, it's one thing to have a disagreement with the president and politely say so, and understand that the president is one of the greatest presidents of all time, regardless of whether you have a disagreement or not. I feel that way. You feel that way. We've talked about this many times. But again, to try and sabotage the president, to character assassinate the president, to smear the president, to try and undermine the president, badmouth the president, and not once, twice, but constantly, I do not understand how people who are literally close to the president don't call that out, don't challenge that. I want to move on to this word globalist. Globalist is a word that's thrown around by globalists. Have you noticed that too, Mr. Producer? We have individuals who are constantly cutting business deals with other individuals who are foreigners, some of whom run foreign countries, some of whom report to individuals who run foreign companies, some of whom receive foreign investment, and they call everybody else a globalist.

0: Globalists? Seriously? People who have business arrangements and associations and ties to foreign governments, to foreign leaders, to foreign businessmen and foreign businesses, running around telling other people that they're globalists? Seriously? How absurd is that? How crazy is that? Globalist. No. Words have meaning. And being a wordsmith myself, I look at these things, you know. I think about these things. I just find it very odd. Very odd. The establishment. It's another word. You're listening to the radio host that was the first to distinguish between the conservative movement and the establishment. And I remember when I did it over 20 years ago, we had some of our friends who were saying things like, what does he mean by establishment? I was taking on Boehner at one point, Paul Ryan, always Mitch McConnell, that sort of thing. So the establishment, the Republican establishment. You know, we conservatives have challenged the establishment long before there was a MAGA movement. And many conservatives and Tea Party activists are MAGA now. But we were taking on the establishment when we backed Reagan in the 76 primary and the 80 primary. And, of course, for the general election, Reagan was taking on the establishment. And we were backing the establishment with various candidates on this program, one after another. The Tea Party was taking on the establishment. Of course, we were all part of the Tea Party, something I'm very, very proud of. We took on the establishment. Ted Cruz takes on the establishment, even though some people don't like him, but a lot of people love him. I think he's terrific. As was Donald Trump taking on the establishment. So, if you raise questions, about individuals in politics who are taking rather perverse and odd positions on government involvement in economic activity, if you reject the market system and you're talking like a left-winger or a socialist about wanting government involvement in so many aspects of our society and our lives, how is it that people who raise questions about that are the establishment? Now, people who raise questions about that are the same people who were in the Tea Party, the same people who were in the Reagan Revolution, the same people who backed Cruz, and the same people who backed Donald Trump. Not the establishment. And so I find people perversely using these words, intentionally, perversely but intentionally, to confound and confuse. But you and I, we're not confounded and we're not confused. I've written books, many, on these topics. We've talked about these topics for a quarter of a century, long before some of these individuals were ever in the public arena, were ever making statements in the public arena. We're going to have fun with this as time goes on. Lots of fun. We're going to have fun with this, the lead up to the midterm elections and the lead up to the 2028 general election through the primaries. We're going to have a lot of fun with this. We are going to dissect it. We are going to get into it. And we are going to challenge it. Because that's what we do here. That's the great nature of conservative talk radio. There's really only a relative few of us left. But you're listening to me, and I'm very proud of it. We'll be right back.
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0: You know, ladies and gentlemen, during the course of several years, I've come to realize that there are political movements that think that they have invented or can invent new ideas. And I'm here to tell you, there are no new ideas. I'm not talking about inventions and business and that. Yeah, there's new ideas in that respect, of course. I'm talking about fundamentally principles, values, and belief systems. You know, it's a funny thing. The American Revolution was not about new ideas. About ideas as old as Judaism and Christianity. Ideas as old as the Enlightenment. It's about the application, implementation, execution of these beliefs, values, and principles. If by that we mean new ideas, that's fine. But that's not what they meant. So when we have people who come into politics, many newly come into politics, relatively so, and they claim some great new ideas. You know, government needs to intervene on behalf of the common good. It's not a new idea. It's an old idea. In fact, human history is filled with governments of one form or another interfering with private life and individuals and so forth and so on. Always, at least in democracies, or something akin to it, said to be on behalf of the people. Isn't that part of the problem we have with the Democrats and the left? If you look at your Constitution and the way it's written and the way it's conceived, it's not about the idea that government needs to interfere for the people. It's about we need a government that, in fact, reflects the will of the people and protects the civil society. That's what it's about. Anybody can write a document about government interfering with this side or the other for the people. There's nothing new about it. It's as old as government. It's as old as mankind. The idea that these masterminds know so much that they can deliver for the people. I always find this interesting. I'll tell you what I mean. When gas prices go up, or electricity prices go up, energy costs go up, it's typically because of government. The lack of drilling, the lack of infrastructure, the government blocking drilling, the government not allowing the kind of infrastructure the private sector wants to build, whether it's pipelines or whether it's electrical, you know, wires and so forth and so on. And so the government creates the issue, creates the problem, creates the shortages and the increase in prices. But then only the government can fix it, you see, at least that's what they say. We've had experiments recently in Chile about 20, 30 years ago, in Argentina today, under a great president there, where they understood, and Chile, of course, has been now taken over by the socialists again, but they understood capitalism works. Capitalism is nothing but voluntary commerce. Less tax, less regulations, less government. Less government. The notion that less government or a freer government needs to be more intrusive, needs to be more coercive, so that people can succeed is nonsense. It's simply nonsense. The problem with masterminds making this decision applies whether they're making it in small ways or large ways. Plus, you create a precedent where politicians who get elected to office now think that they're smarter than everybody else, they're more capable than everybody else, even though many of them haven't done a damn thing. And now we conservatives have created a precedent for the left to interfere even more. I'm not saying I support anarchy or radical libertarianism. That's not what the Constitution provides. That's not what federalism provides. We have local, state, and federal governments. But there is, as Alexis de Tocqueville pointed out, as James Madison repeated, there is a circle of liberty around the individual, the sovereign individual, that is not to be molested, that is not to be pierced. I'll be right back.
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3: The Gull Lake High School football team is under a Michigan State Police investigation. Members of the Blue Devil squad are accused of an assault at a football camp in June in Oceanic County. Team's head coach, Jalen Simpson, is also on paid, non-discriminatory administrative leave during the investigation. Simpson says he hopes that the probe is closed soon, lessons are learned, justice is served, and he's looking forward to returning. 35-year-old man from Goebbels will be spending more than a year in federal prison for distributing misbranded drugs from China. Brandon Piper will serve 21 months in prison. U.S. Attorney for the Western District of Michigan, Timothy Vanderhey, says Piper helped to perpetrate an extensive scheme to import unapproved misbranded prescription drugs, including peptides. Those are popular weight loss drugs. That's the latest from the WKZO Newsroom. I'm Michael Arney. 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
4: I'm John James. A few years ago, they called me a fearmonger when I warned about socialism and communism on the rise. Well, here we are. Socialist radicals are taking over the Democrat Party you used to know. And Michigan is ground zero. Now our healthcare is unaffordable. They're twisting the minds of our children, letting illegals vote, and steal our Medicaid. They sympathize with terrorists. They say the most important thing they can do is take America down from within. As a West Point graduate and a former U.S. Army captain, I have a word for that. Treason. Socialism's not just on our doorstep, it's inside the house. Republicans need a strong, tested leader who will first kneel and pray, and then stand and fight for Michigan and for our republic. I'm John James. I fought evil abroad with an Apache helicopter so we wouldn't have to fight it here. But now that it's come, we will put on the full armor of God and defeat it right here in Michigan, together. 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
7: Mostly clear skies are expected across southwest Michigan tonight as temperatures fall to the upper 50s. We'll be partly cloudy and at times hazy for Saturday. Some wildfire smoke drifting in from the west as highs reach the mid-80s. Hot and humid conditions expected for Sunday with highs near 90. That comes with the chance for some scattered showers and storms, especially in the second half of the day. Hot and humid again for Monday with a chance for some more storms. Tracking southwest Michigan's weather, I'm CERM teammate meteorologist Blake Harms.
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1: So I look forward. I'm excited, motivated to engage in a debate over conservatism versus whatever else some of these people come up with. National conservatism. Nationalism, populism, let's do it. Let's have this debate because we're going to have it. And I'm excited about it. We're going to engage here. And then you and I will determine who nominees will be and who it is that we will support and so forth and so on. The idea that we need more centralized government is crazy. In fact, the government has its hand full to begin with, doesn't it? With all the fraud that's taking place, the GAO came out recently with hundreds of billions of dollars in fraud. We know Musk and Doge came up with evidence of hundreds of billions of dollars in fraud. Exactly what is it that the government can do for us rather than to us? How many more experiments do we need in one form or another? Why is it that one generation after another thinks that they can reinvent the wheel when they can't? How about just doing what you need to do to ensure a safe, prosperous, and free society? They always treat these people, you and me, Mr. and Mrs. America, the American people, as if they're doing us a favor. As if they can do for us what we can't do for ourselves. We're not liberals. We're not on the dole. That's not what we believe. That's not what we believe. If the government would get out of the way, the price of gasoline would be much less. The price of electricity would be much less. And I'm talking about government at the federal and state and local level. Just think about it. You know, there is an example of this. It's called Florida. People are moving into Florida in waves. The population here has exploded. It's now much larger than New York. They have 2.5 million more people than New York, Mr. Producer. And their budget's half the size of New York's budget. Think about that. And New York City's budget is about the same as the entire state of Florida. And yet, what are we missing in Florida? Nothing. People seem happier in Florida than they do in New York. They're safer in Florida than they are in New York. And it's not because of the physical location. It's because of who runs what state. And let me tell you something. We're going to miss it when DeSantis isn't the governor anymore. I'm not putting down anybody. I'm just making the point that this man has been exceptional. Which is why some of the big government Republicans don't like him and don't want him. He also is Mr. Clean. There's no corruption. There's no ties to foreign governments and foreign investments. Nobody made DeSantis. No billionaire took him under his wing. You understand what I'm saying? And look, we had a good governor before DeSantis, Rick Scott. I'm a big fan of Rick Scott. He's a great governor, too. DeSantis, though, has rewritten the book completely, as far as I'm concerned. Again, not a put-down of anybody, just a recognition of DeSantis. There's simply no question about it. Even the president has moved his residence officially to Florida, as have most of the members of his family. Why? Because it's the best-run state in the country, that's why. Again, I'm not putting down other governors who may be doing a superb job. I'm just telling you the truth. And why is it that retired cops are moving to Florida? Why is it that large numbers of the Jewish community are moving out of New York and they're moving into Florida? It's called freedom. Freedom. We don't need to theorize about it. We don't need to even philosophize about it. It's here right now. You know, the great thing about Florida, you can go to bed at night, not worry that the government's going to do something to you, not look over your shoulder and so forth, and worry, what are they going to do next? What are they going to do next? You got to worry about that in New York City and in New York. You have to worry about that in California. You have to worry about it, really, in many places all over the country. You don't have to worry about that here. You just don't. It's why Rush moved here. It's why Hannity moved here. It's why I moved here. It's why Bongino moved here. And I'm sure there's many others. I just can't remember them all. And we all lived in other states. And all became residents of Florida. Yes, obviously because they don't have a state income tax, but much more than that. It's the entire environment here. The entire environment here. It's just different. It's so pro-American. It's so pro-capitalism. So rather than go on and talk about we need more government intervention, wise intervention, of course, don't you know? Smart intervention, don't you know? Because people keep thinking that they can invent a new philosophy. They're not inventing a new philosophy. They're regurgitating an old one, and they're trying to put a happy face on it. There are plenty of states in this country, plenty of localities in this country. If you want government intervention, you have it. Up the wazoo. Enjoy. If that's what you want to do. If that's what you want to do. But if you think, as a Republican running for the House or the Senate or even President, that's some kind of a quasi-socialist agenda, some kind of a quasi-interventionist centralization mindset is going to win the day, I think you're dead wrong. I think you're dead wrong. That's just not going to happen. You may win the Republican primary. You're not going to win the presidency. It's just not going to happen, in my view. Several years ago, I was calling Bernie Sanders and AOC Marxists. Marxists. This is when everybody on TV and radio were afraid to use the word. They were using progressive. And then they started to use the word socialist. Misapplied it, but nonetheless, I said, no, they're Marxists, Marxists. And I wrote a book called American Marxism, which only sold about 1.4 million copies, the biggest book of the year, nonfiction. And of course, all my books, the biggest conservative books, really, in a generation. That's thanks to you. American Marxism. And so now people are more willing to use the word Marxism, communism, totalitarianism when it comes to the left, the Democrat Party. And now these true reds, these real communists. I can remember AOC was offended by me, but she was afraid to call me out by name. She will never come on the show. None of these people do. You know, we have podcasters desperately trying to get on the show. I have no interest in them. None. And I'm asked constantly to go on other shows. I don't. Here and there, but not much. And so AOC was offended. She said, yeah, I'm being called a communist or a Marxist out there. I said, yes, you are, because you are. Well, here she is on Capitol Hill yesterday, and she was confronted. Cut one, go.
2: When the DSC platform has also getting rid of the Supreme Court and getting rid of the presidency and restructuring
3: they're
2: the government.
3: They're having a party, aren't they, over there? They're having a blast. They're having a good time.
2: What do you think about the DSA, Supreme Court reform?
4: When your colleagues tell me DSA is a communist organization, what do you make of that? How those words are used interchangeably.
3: I just don't care. I think these folks call everyone they don't like a communist. I think that America is a free country. You know, they're out here palling around with whoever they want to pal around with. So what? People can do what they want. I'm not here to be the belief police around here.
1: Now, that's interesting. That's like incoherent. That's a complete disconnect. She's not even responding. Is she, Rich? We know people can do whatever they want. They can pal around with whatever they want. And this is going to be her problem if she seeks higher office. Not in New York. I'm talking about if she seeks the presidency. She's going to have to distance herself from these communists. They're self-identified communists. Self-identified communists. Some of them are self-identified Islamists. Now, the idea that Hassan Pucker, a.k.a. Piker, just endorsed her for president in 2028, this is the baggage she's going to have to carry around. Because as more people learn who Hassan Pucker is, because the vast majority of the American people have no idea who I'm talking about, they will soon learn that this is the kind of person who endorses AOC. But AOC is not much different. She doesn't go out there and talk about how she loves Mao, who was the greatest human being ever to walk the face of the earth, that sort of thing. But she comes out of this whole Marxist milieu. Absolutely, 100%. And she's not going to be able to hide from it. The media will try and help her. They're going to try and mainstream this extremism and radicalism. They're going to try and dumb it down. And they're going to try and turn on you and me, certainly me, and talk about how we're misapplying names and how she's really quite typical of your liberal Democrat and so forth and so on. So we're going to have to contend with that. We're going to have to contend with her changing words, changing who she is, changing what she's been. And we're going to have to contend with so-called Republicans, so-called conservatives, who are really something other than that, who believe in sort of quasi-socialism when it comes to our economic activity, and who also challenge our institutions rather than seek to strengthen them. I'll be right back.
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0: 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You know, I've tried to mask this, and Mr. Producer's not even aware of this. A few weeks ago, one of my best friends who I grew up with, who was like a brother, Eric Christensen, passed away suddenly. And yesterday, a very close friend of mine, Tony Benedy, Antonio Benedy, proud Cuban, just a wonderful guy, he passed away. And, you know, you start to look around and think about these things. The memories you have of these individuals, all really wonderful people, wonderful people. And so I come to you tonight with a heavy heart. You know, that old line about the show must go on, I'm pressing ahead. There's a lot I want to share with you, but I just wanted to mention the names of these two great patriots and great friends. And Eric, we grew up together from elementary school right up to now. And in Tony, we pretty much grew up together in our adult lives and careers as we joined the Reagan administration right out of the box. I was 23. I think he was like 21, maybe 24. I don't recall. I do recall when we first met. And he was a very, very proud Cuban-American and just a decent, honorable guy who kept in touch. He had brought the first lawsuit against the Tylenol company when he took Tylenol and had a drink of wine a bit later in the night, and it pulverized his liver. And you know how people say, don't take Tylenol and have wine at the same time, Mr. Producer? That was the case. In a liver transplant, one of the first of its kind. But then he had other problems as he got older in the past couple of years involving his heart. And, you know, typically one organ starts to turn on another when you're trying to protect or help one organ. It could have side effects that are damaging to another organ and other things of that sort, and that's kind of what happened. And we spoke a day or two before he went in for this latest surgery, and he was very he took it in stride. And he knew it might be his last, which it was. It's very much like Eric, who had multiple major operations. And one day he just told me, he said, you know, this can't go on forever. And he said, I don't want it to go on forever. Don't send emails or anything. I'm not worthy of it. I'm just sharing this with you because I'm very blessed to have this opportunity, and I am well aware that many of you have gone through hell and have gone through these things. There's a lady at a diner that I go to often here in Florida who's a little older than I am, and she got cancer. And for several months, she's received chemo and other treatments, which is poison that they put in your body. It's very, very difficult for people who go through this, as did my father and my mother. And she is a waitress and is vigorous, is kind, you know, and she, name is Troy, and she and Mindy and Marta and the others, Nicole, they're just wonderful, wonderful people. They work very, very hard doing jobs that a lot of people wouldn't do. And I'm happy to say that she's hanging in there and she's doing okay. But, you know, you see these things and you should feel very blessed. Very blessed. That's why when I listen to these people go on and on about how horrible our medical system is, how horrible our country is, it really just makes me sick to my stomach. I'll be right back.
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3: I'm Ryan Racker. Following a multi-agency raid at locations across Muskegon County in Muskegon Heights, they've issued an administrative suspension. It's reported state and federal officials are investigating possible financial and drug crimes. Of those suspended is Sean Derek Robertson, who serves as both city manager and fire chief. He'll be sidelined pending the investigation, which involves the FBI, DEA, IRS, and state police. Muskegon Heights city attorney said yesterday's warrants were related to a forensic audit, but no other information was given. Governor Gretchen Whitmer is throwing her support behind Congresswoman Haley Stevens in the race to be Michigan's next U.S. Senator.
4: Just like me, Haley will do whatever it takes to get things done for the people of Michigan. And we need her now more than ever. Republicans in D.C. are making your life harder and more expensive.
3: Stevens is running in the primary against former Wayne County Health Director Abdul El Sayed. He's endorsed by the UAW. The primary election is August 4th. Cars and trucks will start traveling over the new Gordie Howe International Bridge around noon on Monday. Windsor Mayor Drew Dilkin said the bridge positions the city and Detroit as the premier international gateway in North America for the next century.
5: This region is the beating heart of trade in Canada. And every day, our auto sector, manufacturing, agriculture, and supply chains depend on us and on the continuous, uninterrupted movement of goods and services across the border.
3: President Donald Trump weighing in on the ceremony on Truth Social, saying that the terms of the bridge deal were changed so that the United States now gets 50% of the profits. National Weather Service in the UP identifying three tornadoes from Monday night storms after surveying the area that confirmed EF0 tornadic waterspout moved to shore in Shot Point near Marquette to EF1.
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6: Another attempt at breaching the blockade. I'm Lisa Lacera, Fox News. Central Command says it fired on another merchant ship that tried to force its way through the blockade of Iranian ports at least four times, firing into its engine room as the conflict in Iran shows signs of widening, with Saudi Arabia joining in against Iranian proxies.
7: Sources tell Fox the Saudi military is currently carrying out airstrikes against Houthi targets in Yemen. Explosions have been heard near naval targets in the port of Hodeidah. This is in response to the Houthis hitting a Saudi oil tanker and targeting another in the Red Sea.
6: Fox's Jennifer Griffin in Washington. President Trump in the Oval Office this afternoon again saying the U.S. is considering a larger scale attack against Iran.
8: They cannot have a nuclear weapon. If they have even a thought of a nuclear weapon, we will just continue to go at much higher levels.
6: Still, the president says the U.S. is not ruling out diplomatic efforts. The rescheduled White House Correspondents' Dinner gets underway this hour with a few changes.
9: The event tonight is going to have some new security measures after a gunman stormed the ballroom during April's dinner in an attempt to take the president's life. Some of those new measures include mandatory guest registration for everyone attending. It will pre-vet everyone in that room who will have to show a QR code to get in. There will also be only one entrance. The director of the Secret Service, Sean Curran, says his agency is going all out to secure this event in coordination with other federal and local authorities.
6: Fox's Jackie Heinrich at the White House. Police in New York City have arrested a man on attempted murder, hate crime, and other charges after they say he stabbed a Jewish man and an Asian man in two separate incidents about two blocks apart. Authorities say Raul Morales yelled the phrase Allahu Akbar while attacking the man on Manhattan's Upper West Side. Police Commissioner Jessica Tisch said there's no known link between Morales and the victims. America's listening to Fox News.
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6: A record-setting foodborne illness outbreak in the U.S. gets even bigger.
12: The CDC says it's added four more states to the Cyclospora outbreak, first tied to shredded lettuce from Taylor Farms, served at Taco Bell restaurants. The additional states are Illinois, Kansas, Oklahoma, and Pennsylvania, which pushes the investigation to nine states, with nearly 1,950 illnesses and 98 hospitalizations. But that's only part of a much larger problem. Since May, the CDC has received reports of more than 4,100 confirmed cases nationwide and is investigating another 7,400 likely cases across 41 states. The FDA says the outbreak could extend beyond Taco Bell as investigators continue tracing the source. Carmen Roberts, Fox News.
6: Federal regulators continue to focus on lettuce from Taylor Farms, which recently recalled iceberg lettuce grown in central Mexico. But Mexico health officials announced yesterday the parasite was not detected in the lettuce or water at that company's plant. And the CDC says it's logged more measles cases this year than all of last year, with 2,300 cases as of today. Major outbreaks in South Carolina, Utah, and Arizona have contributed to the rise. Lawmakers consider a new tool that would manage artificial intelligence.
13: Congress shifting into high gear to meet any potential challenges from AI. A bipartisan effort from Democratic Congressman from California Ted Lieu and Texas Republican Nathaniel Moran. The AI Kill Switch Act would require the largest AI developers to maintain shutdown capabilities, plus hand over emergency authority to the Department of Homeland Security to slow or shut down AI systems deemed capable of causing catastrophic harm. Another bipartisan group of six House lawmakers proposing a bill that would require developers of the most powerful AI models to submit them for independent security audits.
6: Fox's CJ Papa. I'm Lisa LaSera. This is Fox News.
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14: A teenager younger than 18 is in police custody after a stabbing that happened at Kenbrook Court Condominiums off of Michigan Avenue in Kalamazoo. Happened just before 2:15 Thursday afternoon. The victim was hospitalized. The suspect was arrested at the scene. Police say that the two knew each other, but they have not said what led up to the stabbing. Republican Congressman Tom Barrett of Charlotte was among four GOP members of the House, joining with all Democrats to approve a war powers resolution to pressure President Trump to end the war with Iran. The symbolic vote does not have the force of law, but it does reflect the discontent among Republicans with the war. Now, Barrett served 22 years in the U.S. Army in locations including Iraq, Kuwait, the Korean Demilitarized Zone, and Guantanamo Bay in Cuba. That's the latest from the WKZO Newsroom. I'm Mike Alarney. More news, WKZO.com.
15: He's here. He's here. Now, broadcasting from the underground command post, deep in the bowels of a hidden bunker, somewhere under the brick and steel of a nondescript building, we've once again made contact with our leader, Mark Levin.
0: Hello, America. 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Our number, 877-381-3811. 877-381-3811. I don't know how I missed this the other day, but I did. Oh, actually, it was published at 7 a.m. this morning, as I look here, in the Washington Post. Jesse Jackson's daughter, he may have had more than one, but I'm not certain of it. Ashley Jackson. She wrote a piece in the Washington Post. I'm just going to read it to you word for word as she wrote it. She said, 2 years before he died, my father came to my synagogue. For many of my fellow congregants, it was the day they learned that my father was the Reverend Jesse Jackson, a stalwart of the civil rights movement, an African-American Baptist minister, and one of the architects of multiracial coalition politics. To me, he was simply Dad, a gentle father who reached back for my hand on every car ride and taught me to meet difference with curiosity. As the Saturday morning service proceeded, my father sat in the front row, holding my hand, dancing to prayers in a language he did not speak, eating the sun-kissed candies, the congregation had tossed to celebrate a bar mitzvah. Besides him, I banged on my siddur like it was a tambourine, weaving into those ancient prayers the rhythm of the black church I was born into. On June 12, carrying my parents' blessings, I completed my conversion. She converted from Baptist to Judaism. A journey I had held close until now. I was raised to believe that faith must lead to action. In Judaism, I found an enduring expression of this belief. Ancient ritual and the rigors of textual study were accompanied by the calling to repair the world. The Hebrew liturgy felt familiar on my tongue before I understood its meaning. On my first Rosh Hashanah, the shofar's cry touched a depth of my soul I had not yet reached, and tears poured down my face. As my father looked on, I reflected on the identity I would claim as a black and Jewish woman, a twin inheritance filled with sorrow and wonder. Sorrow because for black Jews, racism and anti-Semitism can surface in even the most intimate and familiar spaces. But wonder, too, in the meeting of two diasporas, kosher soul food, black oral tradition finding its cousin in Jewish debate, twin memories of an exodus from slavery. So much of my life was determined before I was old enough to choose it. Who I was expected to become, what I would inherit, how the watching world would understand me. She continues to write, my parents understood the burden those expectations and were careful to give me the freedom to become a seeker of knowledge and meaning in God. Though I was raised among people of many faiths, Judaism became personal to me almost by accident. In college, my studies kept leading me back to questions of faith and justice. And during the pandemic, a serious illness and the long isolation that followed gave those questions new urgency. I happened across an online conversation about Jewish life and became captivated. That encounter led me to read about the faith and eventually attend my first Shabbat service. I kept going back. In that community, I recognized myself, and over time, we became bound to one another. The connection between African Americans and Jewish Americans was forged in the struggle for civil rights, she writes. This shared history is now under attack. In some communities, speaking out against anti-Semitism is seen as siphoning attention from the fight against anti-black racism. In others, confronting anti-blackness is seen as a threat to Jewish identity and belonging. About 1% of American Jews identify as black. Their experience, my experience, shows that the alienation between these two communities can be overcome. The ethical language of my childhood was shaped by black prophetic tradition that responded to dehumanization with an unyielding insistence on the sanctity of life. Judaism supports the struggle for dignity, affirming that whoever destroys a single soul destroys an entire world, and that whoever saves one saves an entire world. Both traditions tell a liberation story that begins with a particular people but does not end there. At the end of my father's Shabbat visit, my rabbi, Sharon Brous, called his name to offer him a blessing. Before she could speak, the congregation was already on its feet. My father, one of the most recognizable Baptist ministers in America, wept as the congregation offered him a spontaneous ovation. It's a moment of mutual recognition. Speaking a year and a half later at my father's funeral, Brous said, "What a holy thing it is to be seen for who you really are." And that morning, my father and my Jewish community saw one another clearly. A few weeks after my conversion, I stood before my community and announced my Hebrew name, Miriam Yitzchak, the latter a feminine echo of Jesse, carrying my father's memory into the covenant. I feel as though I've been entrusted with a sacred charge to do for others what my father and my rabbi had done for me, amid widespread concerns about anti-Semitism and anti-blackness.

0: converted to Judaism, Mr. Producer. That's interesting, too. I'm not pushing conversion. I'm not pushing any of that. I don't proselytize. That's not my point. I just found it kind of interesting and chose to share it with you. I have family members who are Christian, who practice Christianity, and I love them dearly. They are my blood and flesh. I think these are two fabulous faiths. I really do. Two fabulous faiths. And whether some may disagree with me one way or another, the fact is that they're tied together whether people like it or not. Obviously, Jesus was Jewish. The apostles were Jewish. If you look at the Bible, and if you divide it into the New Testament and the Old Testament, I noticed something the other day about the Bible, Mr. Producer. I'd say somewhere between two-thirds and three-fourths of it is the Old Testament. The connection is obvious and overwhelming. And that's why I'm such a big fan of John Hagee and Hagee Ministries and so many of the wonderful evangelical preachers out there. Because they understand this and they preach this against a very, very dark world right now. World in which our faiths come under attack daily and relentlessly. I'll be right back.
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I want to congratulate the communist Chinese. I want to congratulate Putin and fascistic Russia. I want to congratulate Qatar and Turkey. I want to congratulate Iran and Hamas. You've successfully turned much of the youth of America against the state of Israel. You've used American podcasters. You've used American hosts. You've made maximum use and exploitation of our social media, the internet. You've accomplished something that's never been accomplished in America before. Well, there's been hatred toward Jews. That's not my point. But at this extent and level, never before. You have succeeded. You see, ladies and gentlemen, Israel has 9 million people, 7 million of whom are Jewish. There are 2 billion Muslims in the world. Israel was never going to win a PR war. Especially with the kind of money Qatar spends, China spends, Russia spends, and those other countries spend. Israel doesn't have those kind of resources. You talk about the new independent media. Maybe new, but it's not very independent when foreign governments can have such an influence on them. And they do. And I want to congratulate Joe Rogan. I want to congratulate Piers Morgan. I want to congratulate, I don't know, all the rest of them. You've succeeded. Not Netanyahu. Not me. You. And these foreign governments have succeeded in turning America's youth, a lot of it anyway, against the freest country in the Middle East, against the most attacked country and people in the Middle East, and our closest ally, not just in the Middle East, but on the planet, as has been demonstrated by the failure of Britain and France and others, to join us in a time where we requested it. And so they have succeeded. Now, where do we go from here? We folks, they like to call us boomers, you know, those of us who raised these people, who fed these people, many of us who paid for their tuition, who invented things that they use. It's a generation like none before that I can think of, that has contempt for the generation that came before it, that thinks it's more prudential and wiser and virtuous than the generation that came before it, parents and grandparents. And I don't think it's just a problem for the state of Israel and Jews. I think it's a problem for the United States of America. I truly do. A snarkiness, a condescension, a lack of experience, a lack of knowledge, and yet the claim to know more and to know things better. This is picked up online. It's picked up from the Marxist ideology. And it's very destructive of our country. And it's going to continue to be destructive of our country. It's really up to each one of us and our families to deal with this, to confront it. This push since October 7th, nearly 3 years ago, the horrendous things that happened that day, when our enemy, I should say plural, our enemies, were poised to turn it into a propaganda operation
which has had enormous success. Those who blame it on Netanyahu are liars. Those who blame it on some cabinet ministers that nobody's ever heard of before in this country, they're liars. Those who claim that the IDF committed acts of genocide in Gaza, they've been proven liars over and over and over again. They have succumbed, these individuals, succumbed to a propaganda operation led by our enemies that has been more successful than any in American history. Than any in American history. And it is something that all of us, regardless of your faith, need to worry about and need to think about. Look at Mamdani. This is a really evil human being. This is in the this is a Fox News. Mamdani warning to wealthy New Yorkers about fair share sparks online firestorm. I saw this video. It was repulsive. He's smiling. Mr. Unibrow puts his finger on the lens of the camera. He's mocking successful people. New York City Socialist Mayor Mamdani is facing heat on social media after his post celebrating the state's new pied-à-terre tax on New Yorkers with a second home. If you have a second home in New York City worth more than $5 million, check your mailbox when you're back in the five boroughs because you've got mail. He posted on X, touting the tax on specific second properties introduced by New York Governor Kathy Hochul that he supported going into effect. Today, we sent notification letters to property owners letting them know that our new tax is coming soon. The best city in the world deserves the best parks, libraries, and schools in the world. It's only possible when we all pay our fair share. Yeah, you know, taxes in New York are so low that nobody's paying their fair share, you understand. You know, I wish for him what he wishes for us. I wish the Ugandan government would seize his family's home, their property. I really do. I wish they would. I wish they would seize whatever monies they've left in Uganda, seize it, and take it with a big smile and mockery to boot. This is what happens when you put somebody in a mayoral position who has absolutely no connection to our history, to our economic system. None. Zero. Islamism and to his Marxism. I'll be right back.

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3: Governor Whitmer signed the school aid budget for fiscal year 2027 this week. That means more support for student literacy and assurances that at-risk kids will keep getting some help. And it's at a time when the federal government is taking cleaver to programs that help historically underserved youth. State Representative Julie Rogers telling Kalamazoo Public Schools trustees Thursday night that it not only passed, but so did legislation to make funding for at-risk programs part of the annual budget.
4: Senate Bill 903 passed alongside the budget, which puts this permanently in statute to have at-risk funding. So that was a huge win that I was proud to vote for.
3: Rogers also says it sets aside funding for food programs.
4: The budget provides $200 million so that you can provide free breakfast and lunch to all of our students. That represents a savings for parents of $1,000 per child per year, which in these costly times I think is really important.
3: I'm Michael Arning, WKZO News.
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9: Mostly clear skies are expected across southwest Michigan tonight as temperatures fall to the upper 50s. We'll be partly cloudy and at times hazy for Saturday. Some wildfire smoke drifting in from the west as highs reach the mid-80s. Hot and humid conditions expected for Sunday with highs near 90. That comes with the chance for some scattered showers and storms, especially in the second half of the day. Hot and humid again for Monday with a chance for some more storms. Tracking southwest Michigan's weather, I'm CERM teammate meteorologist Blake Harms.
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0: got your tongue? 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
1: CNN headline. CNN headline says you're growing, losing faith, growing weary of capitalism. Recent Fox News poll echoes a Gallup data from last year in a key way. And what's that? It shows views of socialism improving modestly at best, but views of capitalism dropping more significantly. You see, you know what capitalism is. We've had this discussion many times. Do you think most people even know what that word means? Views of capitalism have gone from 30 points positive in 2019, 57 favorable, 27 unfavorable among registered voters, to just 4 points positive today, 50% to 46%. Poll also shows 65% of voters agree that the system is rigged to favor the wealthy. That's up from 56% in Trump's first term. First of all, I don't believe all this. I don't believe most Americans want to live under socialism. I really don't. That's number one, so I question this. But number two, to add some support to this, our demographics have changed, ladies and gentlemen. We have people who are coming into this country who don't even know what capitalism is, and they don't even know what the Constitution says. And they just think that these benefits are available because they're able to receive them. And so, of course, they love them. We're teaching people not to fend for themselves. We're teaching people not to, you know, individually go out and be successful. We're teaching people that they deserve big government programs, they deserve something for nothing. And we're teaching recent immigrants the same thing. That's what we're doing. And so that's the mentality. What's most striking about both data points is that some of the biggest shifts occurred among Republicans. While 72% of Republicans viewed capitalism favorably back in 2019, that's down to 61% today, and the percentage of Republicans who have a strongly positive view of capitalism has gone from 54 to 41%. And I blame this somewhat on what I started the program with. Individuals going on and on about how we need more interventionism. The wonders of the American economic system are never discussed. They're not discussed in K through 12. They're certainly not discussed in colleges and universities. They're not discussed on television. They're not even discussed by politicians. Why not? We live in the lap of luxury. And by that, I don't mean a Rolls Royce and a, you know, a 10,000 square foot mansion. I mean, when you go into a grocery store, when you decide to pick an automobile, you get an iPhone or some other type of cell phone, type of television you have. This, it's luxurious compared to every other society on the face of the earth and any society that's ever been. Socialism didn't create any of this. You did. Capitalism. You did. Socialism is the state. Capitalism is you. When you go out there and work, that's not socialism, that's capitalism, that's individualism. Crazy. Crazy. And of course, the ideological repetition and language and all the rest of it, whether it is the media, whether it is schooling, whether it is politicians, like we don't have on Capitol Hill a capitalism group. We have groups for everything else. People who seem to be afraid to tout the miracles of the American economic system. One of the reasons we are the greatest country on the face of the earth is because of our economic system. And our economic system is connected to liberty. It's connected to the Declaration. It's connected to our property rights. Socialism doesn't recognize property rights. Look at the city of Mondami, and he's not the only one. It's crazy, unfortunately. By the way, don't forget, tomorrow night, Life, Liberty, and Levin, 8 p.m. Eastern. If you can't watch live, set your DVR or whatever recording device you use for the full hour. Jack Keane. For the full hour. It's me and Jack Keane. Sunday, for the full hour, it's Victor Davis Hanson and me for the full hour. I decided to get back to some of these one-on-one Life, Liberty, and Levin programs. We never have more than two guests, but I've decided, depending on the guest and the subject, maybe I ought to have one. So tomorrow night, set your DVR for all Saturday nights, 8 p.m. Eastern on Fox for Life, Liberty, and Levin. And I can tell you the opening statement's going to be a killer. And Sunday night, 8 p.m. Eastern, same thing, set it. My guest will be Victor Davis Hanson for the whole hour. So I know you're going to enjoy it. I do. Let's see here. All the news is such a downer. It's such a downer. All right, let's try this. Because I don't want to be Donnie Downer, opposed to Debbie Downer. Here's CNN, how Troy Jackson went from an anti-abortion Republican to the Democrats' hope for defeating Susan Collins. Now, who's Troy Jackson? He's the latest thug, who they've decided to promote to the Democrat nomination to run in Maine for the Senate against Susan Collins. Now, Susan Collins is fairly liberal. They're trying to paint her as if she's Jesse Helms, which is ridiculous. Troy Jackson is on the verge of replacing Graham Platner as the Democratic nominee for Senate in Maine after harnessing the enthusiasm of former Platner supporters who were galvanized by the Oyster Farmers insurgent campaign. Yeah, Oyster Farmer. Oh, the guy with the Nazi tattoo. There's just one thing. Jackson is no political outsider. It won't matter. It won't matter to the Dem. Political outsider, insider, Oyster Farmer, you know, a crook. They don't care. A guy that does things in public bathrooms. Ah, that's okay. He's going to vote the right way. That's all we care about. The former Maine Senate Democrat leader, that's who Jackson is, spent over two decades working in state politics, a resume that sets him apart, even as Jackson enhances a similar progressive platform, embraces it, and openly appeals to former Platner supporters. I'm an outsider. Wait a minute, you've been doing this for 20 years. I'm still an outsider. Jackson's allies see the best of both worlds, especially after Maine Democrats took a risk on an outsider in Platner. We're sorely disappointed as his campaign imploded. Troy's been around, said Jason Shedlock, a longtime labor leader in Maine. If you don't know him, you know somebody who does. And if you don't know somebody who does, the person standing next to them has been impacted by him. That's the difference. Oh, yeah, he walks on water. Troy Jackson does. But if Jackson has more political experience than Platner did, he doesn't have the same oratorical skills, and comes with a history of socially conservative stances early in his career, including opposing abortion, that could be uncomfortable for Democrats today. No, it won't be. It won't be. They're all in. They're all in on this fraud, this phony nonsense. They want the majority. That's it. Jackson is also facing fresh questions about his temperament. After CNN reported this week, he's been accused of having angry outbursts with state lawmakers. Now, who here thinks that will stop them from supporting this guy? Did a Nazi tattoo stop them? No. Did sexual harassment accusations stop them before? No. Wasn't until a rape accusation. Yet after dominating the delegate hunt this weekend and forcing all his major opponents out of the race, Jackson is closer than ever to replacing Platner. It would be a capstone in a long political career. Oh, isn't that swell? That began in earnest in 2000 when Jackson ran for office as a Republican, fed up with the corporate exploitation of loggers like himself. Ultimately, he's a chameleon. He's a political chameleon, said Trey Stewart, a top Republican in the Maine Senate, noting his grandfather supported Jackson in his 2000 run. Since then, Stewart added, Jackson's been all over the place on issues. Oh, that's okay. He has found his guide star. Radical leftism. Yes, Troy has listened and Troy has learned. And he's changed his position on some issues, but that's a good thing. It shows he's open-minded and independent. Don't you know, America? God forbid if we get another slug in there. I've endorsed Susan Collins, and I'm proud to endorse her because enough is enough. I've never endorsed her in my life, but these are different times with different opponents. I should say different enemies. You know, gold entered 2026 after a historic year, 53 new all-time highs, record annual demand, and an average price up 44% over year after year, pushed it past $5,500 an ounce in January. But I want to explain this to you. The fact of the matter is, over the last 20 years, the trajectory for gold has been up, up, and up again. When they legalized the purchasing of gold again, and I was a young man when they did this, it was $200 an ounce. Now it hovers around $5,000 an ounce. Where do you get a return on an investment like that? Meanwhile, the value of the dollar of the last 20 years has gone down significantly. So the value of the dollar has gone down significantly. The value of gold has gone up significantly. Now, what does that tell you? On top of that, we're talking about diversification. I'm sure the vast majority of what you have is not in gold and silver and platinum. Maybe it's in a mutual fund, an IRA, a 401k, a kilo plan, something like that. And so what I'm talking about is diversification that, in my view, makes enormous sense. Take some of what you have, whether it's in your pension and so forth and so on, and diversify it with precious metals. I use gold, the gold standard. Things are called the gold standard for a reason, ladies and gentlemen. Silver's on track for its sixth straight year of structural supply deficit. Now, what does that mean? That means silver is used for all kinds of industrial uses, electronics, mechanical items. You see it in vehicles, you see it in electronic vehicles, and on and on and on. Well, so you have that demand for silver plus the demand from investors. So silver is also one of those precious metals that you should consider when you're diversifying. You've got central banks, like in China, the second biggest economy on the face of the earth, where they are purchasing a lot of gold, and they're dropping a lot of currencies because they don't see currencies as the future. And I'm going to go into a story with you soon that talks about Social Security. 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

0: Ghost bed. Have you ordered your ghost bed yet, ladies and gentlemen? Now's the perfect time to do it. The weekend is here. I'm going to strongly encourage you to get one of these mattresses. Now, I know you need a new mattress. 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You don't want another summer like last summer, right? 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
4: I'm Ryan Racker. Following a multi-agency raid at locations across Muskegon County in Muskegon Heights, they've issued an administrative suspension. It's reported state and federal officials are investigating possible financial and drug crimes. Of those suspended is Sean Derek Robertson, who serves as both city manager and fire chief. He'll be sidelined pending the investigation, which involves the FBI, DEA, IRS, and state police. Muskegon Heights city attorney said yesterday's warrants were related to a forensic audit, but no other information was given. Governor Gretchen Whitmer is throwing her support behind Congresswoman Haley Stevens in the race to be Michigan's next U.S. Senator.
5: Just like me, Haley will do whatever it takes to get things done for the people of Michigan. And we need her now more than ever. Republicans in D.C. are making your life harder and more expensive.
4: Stevens is running in the primary against former Wayne County Health Director Abdul El Sayed. He's endorsed by the UAW. The primary election is August 4th. Cars and trucks will start traveling over the new Gordie Howe International Bridge around noon on Monday. Windsor Mayor Drew Dilkin said the bridge positions the city and Detroit as the premier international gateway in North America for the next century.
6: This region is the beating heart of trade in Canada. And every day, our auto sector, manufacturing, agriculture, agriculture and supply chains depend on us and on the continuous uninterrupted movement of goods and services across the border.
4: President Donald Trump weighing in on the ceremony on Truth Social, saying that the terms of the bridge deal were changed so that the United States now gets 50% of the profits. National Weather Service in the UP identifying three tornadoes from Monday night storms after surveying the area that confirmed EF0 tornadic water spout moved to shore in Shot Point near Marquette. Two EF1 tornadoes.
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7: Disabling another ship. I'm Lisa Lacerra, Fox News. Central Command says it happened after the vessel attempted to get through the blockade of Iranian ports at least four times. As President Trump says, he's still considering massive new strikes on Iran.
8: The president has not made a decision, he says, on whether to resume major attacks on Iran following a collapse of a ceasefire.
9: We're locked and loaded. We're ready to go, but we're talking to them. So maybe there will be, maybe there won't be a tipping point.
8: Still, President Trump tells reporters he does not think Iran is yet ready to make a deal over ending its nuclear program and the war.
9: You know, despite what everyone says about the election, I'm not in a hurry. I'm not in a hurry. We have to do it right.
8: A Fox News poll finds a majority of voters oppose U.S. military action against Iran, and nearly two-thirds think the conflict will last at least a year.
7: Fox's Jared Halpern at the White House. Meanwhile, Saudi Arabia says it struck a port city in Yemen in response to Iran-backed Houthi rebel attacks on Saudi ships. A third death is confirmed from this month's flooding in Texas.
10: Texas Governor Greg Abbott announcing that someone trying to drive through floodwaters on Monday was swept away, giving a briefing after a flyover to assess damage
11: and see the devastation that has taken place because of the rushing waters that continue to rip through communities.
10: Some parts of central Texas still unreachable after days of heavy rain last week.
7: Fox's Lisa Brady. Governor Abbott says while the Nueces River has crested, there's still possible danger downstream. The chief prosecutor of the International Criminal Court has been removed from office nearly 2 years after sexual misconduct allegations against him surfaced. The ICC's 125 member states voted to remove Karim Khan, a British barrister, by a large majority for serious misconduct and serious breach of duty. America's listening to Fox News.
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7: A guilty plea from the teenager charged with killing four people at a Georgia high school.
15: Colt Gray was 14 years old when accused of gunning down two students and two adults at Appalachie High School in Winder, Georgia, outside Athens. He's now 16 and is pleading to all 55 counts against him, which include murder, battery, and child cruelty.
16: You wish to voluntarily give up those rights and enter a guilty plea today. Yes, Your Honor.
15: The judge will next determine Gray's sentence. His father, Colin Gray, is already convicted on multiple counts for providing the teen with the rifle, despite knowing his history of